He returns the property. And then he restrains himself from haram and accidental sins. He makes plenty of tawbah and istighfar, and he fulfills his ahkam, the fara'is, the wajibat, the sunnats, and he makes amar bil ma'ruf, nahi anil munkar. He's a wali of the time. What more does a person want? So those people who are in search of some kind of karamat, then sometimes they get disappointed, and they think that 3 years, 5 years, 10 years I'm making i'tikaf, I didn't get an experience. So what else do you want? That you were in the masjid, you must have got Laylatul Qadr. If 10 years that person was making i'tikaf, and every year he was there for the 10 nights, then how can he be deprived of Laylatul Qadr? Sometimes a person gets a thing, but he's not aware that I've got it. Sometimes a person, he gets some gift, but he doesn't know that he got that gift. He's not aware of the value of that gift. Or he's not yet in that stage or state that he can appreciate what gift he got. For example, a child, small child of 3 years or 4 years of age. Now the father died and he inherited 1 million. So one check was made out of 1 million in the name of this child for depositing in his trust fund. But while this check was made, and so now the child was told that there's a check, you've inherited $1 million. Then another person comes there and shows the child a toffee or chocolate worth a few rands. So now if the child is asked that what would you prefer from these two, this paper here or this chocolate, they'll say, no, you'd rather give me the chocolate. So the child has inherited 1 million, but doesn't appreciate that 1 million because he doesn't understand what that 1 million is all about. To the child, that is paper. And that paper doesn't look so attractive to. The chocolate paper looks more attractive. So the child goes for the chocolate. But it has attained something. Now when the child will grow up, then it will realize that what a mistake he made, that he gave the check away and took chocolate instead. Then he will say, what a fool I was. So that's why sometimes a person gets that Laylatul Qadr, he gets certain ni'mats of Allah Ta'ala, but he can't appreciate it because he hasn't as yet reached those stages of appreciation. When the hearts will become purified, then that person will sense it. So whatever has gone is gone. What days are gone and time is gone. We can't bring it back. Not a single second we can bring back. That's why I always say that there's no such thing as present. Because the present goes away to the past. As we talk, the present is gone to the past. The past is past. But before you even speak, that second is gone. So where is that second gone? It's gone to the past. And the future is unknown. So the past is gone. There's no present. And the future is unknown. And every day we hear of janazas, janazas, janazas. So it's a golden opportunity. Whatever you can do in the last few nights and days, make the best of it. During the day also rest a little, but then engage yourself more in tilawat of the Quran Sharif. Try and read as many paras as you can. And diversify the ibadah, a little bit of this, a little bit of that, so you don't get tired. And then rest also. And then inshallah you will get Laylatul Qadr. May Allah tabaraka wa ta'ala bless us all with the rahmat and the barakat of the Mubarak nights. Whatever is remaining, may Allah Ta'ala give us the tawfiq of appreciating. So we'll just have a short zikr and we'll make dua inshallah. The past 2-3 nights now, we are reading this, Ya Rahe, Ya Rab, Tu Mera.

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We are extremely sinful servants of yours. But oh Allah, we are extending this begging bowl before you. We are begging for our forgiveness, oh my beloved Allah. Ya Allah, we have acknowledged you as our Rabb, as our Khaliq, as our Malik. Ya Allah, we have believed in you as a forgiving Allah. We have believed in you as a most merciful, forgiving, compassionate, kind, loving, caring Allah. Ya Allah, in spite of all our sins, you are giving us so much to eat and drink and wear. Mere Allah, if there had been another Allah besides you, he would have destroyed us by now because of our sins. Hey, mere Allah, how loving and caring you are, how forgiving you are. Ya Allah, we know that we made use of all your bounties for your disobedience. Hey Allah, we used all your bounties for your disobedience. Oh Allah, the great ni'mat of sight we used for your disobedience. Ya Allah, your bounty of hearing we used for your disobedience. The bounty of speech we used for your disobedience. Ah, very Allah. There are so many people who are in hospitals. They are paralyzed. Oh Allah, they cannot walk. They cannot move. But we took no lessons from them. Very Allah, you blessed us with health, you blessed us with wealth, you blessed us with everything, and we used it for your disobedience. Very Allah, but we are ashamed of whatever we have done. In this Mubarak night of Ramadan, O Allah, we are seeking forgiveness. Mere Allah, hamari maghfirat kar de. Allah, forgive our parents, forgive our children, forgive our wives, forgive our brothers and sisters, forgive the entire ummat of Rasulullah sallallahu alaihi wasallam. اے اللہ، پوری امت آج پریشان 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Oh my beloved Allah, find a way out for the امت of نبی علیہ الصلوۃ والسلام. Allah, assist them and help them as you help the صحابہ کرام. Allah, we know that we are extremely weak. Oh my beloved Allah, we are not asking and begging, oh my beloved Allah, on the basis of our ibadat or zikr or tilawat or piety or taqwa. Ay Allah, we are presenting to you nothing but oceans of sins. We are presenting before you our mountains of sins. But oh Allah, even if our sins are like the waves of the ocean, if our sins are more than the grains of sand on earth, if our sins are more than the raindrops that fall from heaven, oh Allah, if our sins are more than your entire creation put together, then too, oh my Allah, your maghfirat is much, much more than that. Just one drop from your ocean of forgiveness is sufficient to wash away our sins. Mere Allah, hum jaise bhi hai bande tere. Allah, hum gunegar hai, siyakar hai, badkar hai, khatakar hai, mujrim hai. 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Tujhe chhod ke hum jaye kahan? Oh Allah, whether we go east or west, north or south, down the ocean or above the heavens, it is your kingdom. We cannot escape your sight and might. Oh my beloved Allah, have mercy upon us. Ya Allah, bless us with long life. Bless us with good health. Bless us with prosperity. Bless us with the best of dunya and the best of akhirah. Ya Allah, bless us with the best of this world and the best of the hereafter. Ya Allah, give us a heart that is filled with contentment. Give us a heart that is filled with zuhad.
give us a heart that is filled with shukr. Ya Allah, bless us with a heart that is filled with the noor of taqwa. Bless us with a heart that is filled with the noor of tilawat. Ya Allah, take us on the road that leads to Jannat. Take us on the road that leads to you. Take us on the road that leads to Rasulullah sallallahu alayhi wa sallam. Distance us, O my beloved Allah, from the road that leads to the fire of hell. Distance us from the road that leads to shaitan. Distance us from the road that leads to our nafs. Mere Allah, nafs aur shaitan dono ne milkar hai kiya hai mujhko tabah. نفس و شیطان دونوں نے مل کر ہائے کیا ہے مجھ کو تباہ. اے میرے مولا میری مدد کر. اے میرے مولا میری مدد کر. چاہتا ہوں میں تیری پناہ. یا اللہ, we want your protection. Oh Allah, we want your protection. Ya Allah, protect us from the attacks of nafs and shaitan. Mere Allah, become ours and make us yours. If you become ours, then everything is ours. If you are not ours, then nothing is ours. Allah, jo kuch tooti puti ibadatein hui, usko qubool farma. 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Allah, we haven't been able to do justice to this Mubarak days and nights. Ey Allah, hamara bahut sa waqt ghaflat ke andar guzar gaya. Most of our time was wasted in negligence and futile activities. But oh my beloved Allah, who else is there for us besides you? Tere siwa hamara koi sahara nahi. Tere siwa koi hawara nahi. Mere Allah, purify, clean our hearts of malice, of greed, of pride, of arrogance. All the filth that has embedded itself in our hearts, O Allah, remove them. Ya Allah, those who are sick and ailing, give them cure. Those who are sick and ailing, give them cure. Ya Allah, we are spiritually sick and we are physically ill. Remove our spiritual and physical ailments. Ya Allah, dua aur dawa mein asar hai zaroor. Marizo ki shifa lekin tere dast ke kudrat ke andar hai. Ya Allah, the cure is in your hands. Ya Allah, we are asking you for complete cure from all ailments and diseases and sicknesses. Those who have financial difficulties and problems, O Allah, bless them with plenty full of halal risk and sustenance and remove their financial difficulties and problems. O Allah, those who are weak, give them strength. Those who are suffering depression, give them joy. O Allah, those who are looking for marriage partners, bless them with righteous and pious marriage partners who will be a protection for their deen and an assistance in their deen. Amen, Allah. And those who are married, bless them with happiness in their marriage. Unite the hearts of husbands and wives. Unite the hearts of parents and children. Unite the hearts of brothers and sisters. Unite the hearts of the ummah of Rasulullah sallallahu alaihi wasallam. O Allah, give hidayat to the enemies of Islam. Bless them with hidayat, O my beloved Allah. But if hidayat is not in their muqaddar because of their own obstinacy, then, O my Allah, shake them like you shook the Aad and Samud. May Allah, shake them like you shook the Aad and Samud. Cause the planes to crash, O Allah. Cause the military ships to sink, O Allah. Ay mere pyare Khuda, shake the ground beneath the feet of their forces. O my Allah, create division and disunity in their ranks. May Allah, give assistance and help to the Mujahideen of Islam. اے اللہ تیرے فرشتوں کے ذریعے سے ان کی مدد اور نصرت فرما. اے اللہ, the days which are gone are gone. The days which are remaining, give us the tawfiq to do that which is pleasing to you. اے اللہ, give us the tawfiq to do that which is pleasing to Rasulullah sallallahu alaihi wasallam. Ya Allah, don't let the angel of death find us in a disco, in a cinema, in a casino, in drugs. Ya Allah, when the time of our death comes, bless us with shahadat in Madinah Tayyiba. All the deeni works and activities which are taking place, O Allah, accept them. Jitne bhi deeni kaam ho rahe, sabko qubool farma. 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Allah, those who are going for Hajj Umrahs, accept their Hajj and Umrahs. Bless them with maqbool and mabroor Hajj and Umrahs. 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
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And those young children or boys who were playing football last night outside at 2 o'clock in the morning, you must understand that this is not an acceptable thing. We are disturbing the whole neighborhood. The parents of those children must take care that they are in the masjid. What is the sense if they come to the masjid and they're going to play football outside and make a din there and disturb the whole neighborhood? But you can't even say anything to anybody these days. So with muhabbat and with pyar, explain to them that either they engage themselves in ibadat here or sleep, or go home, take the bedding and go home, and let them be under the care of their parents. But to come to the masjid and then engage in such kind of activities is definitely not acceptable. So tonight, if anyone is playing outside, anything to anybody these days. So with muhabbat and with pyar, explain to them that either they engage themselves in ibadat here or sleep, or go home, take the bedding and go home, and let them be under the care of their parents. But to come to the masjid and then engage in such kind of activities is definitely not acceptable. So tonight, if anyone is playing outside, then definitely he will be told to take his bedding and go away home. Last year also we had the same problem, because they are seen here only once a year during this i'tikaf time, and they come for no other purpose but just to play. So those little children, let them stay at home. Why create the impression they've gone for i'tikaf? We know they can't make i'tikaf. May Allah tabaraka wa ta'ala give everybody hidayat. So let there be silence in the masjid now. Engage in individual ibadat or sleep, rest. Tomorrow is Jummah too, and as I said, but again it's the 25th night too. So let's get a little fresh. This morning you can get up a little late, make your tahajjud salat and make your own zikr. And those who

0: You can stay awake, then alhamdulillah, stay awake and engage yourself silently, but no talking and don't make any kind of disturbance for others. So those young boys who were sleeping in that corner right at the back there and just talking, and some of them seem to play outside. Some of you who are senior here must make sure that they don't do that tonight, and also tomorrow and for the rest of the day, nights. Otherwise, get the names, whose children they are, and inform the parents that please take your children home, because we don't want to complain from all the neighbors here. What kind of Muslim community this is? 3 o'clock in the morning, they play football outside. If somebody does that outside our house, will we like it? So we must take into consideration the rights of others. That is Islam, that is Deen.
1: كنتم خير أمة أخرجت للناس تأمرون بالمعروف وتنهون عن المنكر وتؤمنون بالله. As we sit here tonight, for this one is, we don't know what to expect here. The war seems to be imminent. Any time within 48 hours, 24 hours, 74 hours, or whatever it was, the Americans and their allies are planning to attack Iraq. Because they want to attack the cradle of Islamic civilization. But we know that we cannot do very much except we go up for them to Allah Ta'ala, protect them from the evil planning and plotting of the enemies. Whatever their weakness may be, whatever their shortcomings may be, but we have to understand that Allah Ta'ala is the best of all judges. And how Allah Ta'ala deals with an individual that is left to Allah Ta'ala's will. However, we have been ordered to show concern, to make dua, to assist, to help when any person is in pain or difficulty or problem. What can be a bigger problem and harder than musibah of mana or test than what we are facing in present? For if the bombs are going to rain this time, then we can just imagine what destruction will take place in all the world. Allah have mercy. Because these people have got absolutely no mercy, no concern. One American has to lose his life, it's a very, very serious issue. But the blood of a Muslim has become so cheap, that any amount of lives can be taken and it doesn't cause any stir on the heart of these people. But we have to understand that what is the cause of all these things. Although on the one hand we police in the eyes and we make a lot of dua, the person in the system now should engage himself in that assistance. But from that pinnacle of respect and honor and dignity, to slide to such an extent that we have to virtually go around with a begging bowl in our hands, and yet owning such vast amount of wealth. We are always told that the Muslims must make progress. In every field they must make progress. Now who is against progress? The ulama have kept the people back from progress. Now progress is of two kinds. One progress is that progress which no sensible person calls progress. The body begins to grow because of some sickness. First, the matter fills up in the womb, and there is an expansion of that part of the body. So the body has progressed. From what size it was, it has progressed. If you ask any person, it has progressed. But will any sensible person call that progress? Because when it will erupt, then only they will know what happened. For the poison will spread throughout the body. Another progress is where the person is doing exercise, is eating the right food, is jogging,
0: is picking up weight, so his body also glows. And you see the muscles. So that everybody will say is progress. So the progress of the kuffar is something else, and the progress of the believers is a different thing altogether. The progress of the Muslims is never that of the kuffar and mushrikeen, the Yahud and the Nasara. If they take a lot of interest money, gambling money, haram disco money, this money, that money, their business progresses. That is their progress, because this is Jannat for them, it will progress. But if a Muslim has to do the same thing, it is like that pus that's filling up in the body, and the body is blowing. That's not progress. One person climbed onto a tree, went very high, and then he didn't know how to come down. So he looked down and now he was scared how to come down. So they called the chief of the village. He was the chief of the Ullus, chief of the idiots. But he was the chief of that village, by way of example. So now he came, they said, we've got to get this person down from the tree. And you are the chief, so you must be having a lot of intelligence. So what is the best way to bring him down? So he looked up, he looked down 5-6 times, and then he said, right, we've got the idea of how to get him down. So just get a good rope. So they brought a rope. Said, throw the rope. They threw the rope. Said, right, now tie it around your waist. So he tied it around his waist. Now he told those people, pull him. So when they pulled him, what happened? His skull cracked, his bones broke, and his life departed. So they said, what did you do? You were supposed to get him down. You sent him away forever. So he said, but so many people, we took them out of the well just like that. So many people, when they were drowning in the ocean or river or in the well, when they were drowning, then we said, throw the rope and pull them out. So the same rope we used. So now the rope that was used to pull the person out from the well, now if you use that same tadbir to pull the person down from the tree, that is exactly what we are doing today. All the opposite tadbirs. Everything that displeases Allah tabaraka wa ta'ala we do, and we say, oh Allah, send your mercy, send your rahmat, send your blessings. That's our condition. Opposite tadbirs we do. To gain the mercy of Allah tabaraka wa ta'ala and assistance of Allah tabaraka wa ta'ala, there is a system. You have to look into the Quran and Sunnah, that how did Nabi alayhi salatu wasalam get them out in very difficult situations. Very, very difficult situations. What we are going through today is nothing. At least today they've got so much of ammunition, so much of planes and so much of missiles and bombs. The Muslim countries have got so much. That time Nabi alayhi salatu wasalam with a handful of people, hardly much equipment, and they were surrounded by enemies. Nabi alayhi salatu wasalam himself is making dua. He said, Ya Allah, if these 313 have to be vanquished today, then there will be nobody left to take your name on this earth. But we have to see that what was it that he instilled in them which drew the assistance and nusrat and madad of Allah tabaraka wa ta'ala. The Quran Sharif says very, very clearly, إِن تَصْبِرُوا وَتَتَّقُوا لَا يَذُرُّكُمْ كَيْدُهُمْ شَيْئًا. اس سے پہلے بلا بھی ہے. بَلَا إِن تَصْبِرُوا وَتَتَّقُوا لَا يَذُرُّكُمْ كَيْدُهُمْ شَيْئًا. sabr and taqwa. There's no way without taqwa Allah tabaraka wa ta'ala's madad and nusrat will come. Rasulullah sallallahu alayhi wa sallam, when he was just born, and Nabi alayhi salatu wa sallam, at that time the customary practice was that the women used to come from outside and they should take the children away to the villages and nurse them, foster them. It is well known in history, and every little child knows that Hazrat Halima Sadia took Rasulullah sallallahu alayhi wa sallam. And this too, they know that Nabi alayhi salatu wa sallam was a yatim, so therefore nobody was really interested in taking Nabi alayhi salatu wa sallam, because they thought that what will we get if we have to take him, what can we really get in return? He's got no father. It's a long story, I'm not doing history, but what I want to bring to your attention is this, that Hazrat Halima was very weak, and she had come also in search of a child, but nobody wanted to give her a child, because they said if you're going to give her the child, she doesn't have enough milk for her own children, and her home is also, there's poverty, what is she going to do? How will she care for our child? So on this side nobody wants to take Nabi alayhi salatu wasalam, and that side nobody wants to give Hazrat Halima a child. Finally she takes Rasulullah sallallahu alayhi wasalam home. But what did they know, that who did she take in her hands? Now the point that I want to bring across, which just came to mind now, is that when she picked up Rasulullah sallallahu alayhi wasalam, the camel on which she came, when she came, it was the slowest of all camels. Mulna Sayyid, it was the slowest of all the camels. In her home, there was hardly anything to eat. There was poverty, there was pain and problem. But when she took Rasulullah sallallahu alaihi wasallam in her arms, the camel began to move faster than all the rest. It overtook the others too. In her home, there was nothing but barakat. The milk in the goats increased. In the crops there was increase. In everything there was nothing but barakat, barakat, barakat. Now what did she really take in her hands? Did she take Rasulullah sallallahu alaihi wasallam at that time? She took Muhammad ibn Abdullah. At that stage, he was only Muhammad ibn Abdullah. Allah Ta'ala knew that he was the Nabi of Allah Ta'ala. But this zuhur of the Nubuwwat, he was Nabi before even Hazrat Adam alayhi salatu wasalam was created. His nur was already created before that. But the zuhur of that Nubuwwat, the people came to know that he was a Nabi after he was informed in the cave of Hira in the 40th year. So when she took him, at that time she didn't know that she had taken the Nabi of Allah Ta'ala. But look at the barakat that she started getting. Just by taking Muhammad ibn Abdullah in the hands, she started getting so much of barakat. Now obviously this was not possible for everybody else to do. The entire ummah now, when they came to know that he was Rasul of Allah Tabaraka wa Ta'ala sallallahu alayhi wa sallam, the companions of Nabi alayhi salatu wa sallam. Now to get that barakat of Nabi alayhi salatu wa sallam, it was not possible that Rasul-e Pak must again become a few months of age and then they will carry him in the arms to get barakat. So what did they take? They took the amal of Nubuwwat. Hazrat Halima Sadia took the jism of Rasulullah sallallahu alaihi wasallam in her hands, and she saw so much of barakat. Nabi alayhi salatu wasalam's companions, they took the amal, the actions of Nabi alayhi salatu wasalam into their lives, and Allah tabaraka wa ta'ala gave them so much of barakat, so much of barakat, that empires fell at their feet. Allah tabaraka wa ta'ala's help, madad and nusrat was assured, it was guaranteed. There could have been tests, trials, and very severe ones. وَزُلْزِلُوا حَتَّى يَقُولَ الرَّسُولُ وَالَّذِينَ آمَنُوا مَعَهْ مَتَى نَصْرُ اللَّهِ. Very, very difficult and trying times came upon them. But at heart they knew that Allah Ta'ala's madad will come, because they had these two things, sabr and taqwa. And sabr I explained in many other majlises, one is sabr ala ta'at. That no matter how difficult it is to make namaz, to give zakat, to fast, to go for hajj, and to undertake all the other ibadat, to fulfill the rights of people, no matter how difficult, but the person makes sabr on that ta'at. Then he makes sabr anil ma'asi, from all the evil, from all the haram. No matter what great desire comes into the heart to commit zina, to drink, to gamble, to engage in other kinds of haram, but he restrains himself. He makes sabr from that maasi. And the third one is, he makes sabr alal musiba. The taklif, musiba, difficulties, hardships, whatever comes whilst the person is propagating the deen of Islam, and whilst he's passing the message of this deen, of the deen of Rasulullah sallallahu alaihi wasallam, then he makes sabr on that and he continues. Now when he does these three things, then he's automatically got taqwa. What else is taqwa but the fulfillment?

one and who is just a hypocrite. The hypocrites all ran away. At present, this is our weakness. So this is what I was saying, that here Nabi alayhi salatu wasalam, when their amal they took, then Allah tabaraka wa ta'ala gave them progress. And they kept on progressing, and taraqqi they made. Then on the other hand, or the other side of the coin, if we just take one incident, Rasulullah Pak sallallahu alayhi wasalam, in the sixth year, he wrote letters to the kings. After Sulh Hudaybiyah, then Nabi alayhi salatu wasalam started writing letters to all these kings and rulers, inviting them towards Islam. To different people he wrote, and one amongst them was the Kisra of Iran, or Persia at that time, which was one of the empires, the Persian Empire. So that letter was sent with Hazrat Huzafa Sahmi radiallahu ta'ala anhu. Hazrat Huzafa Sahmi radiallahu ta'ala anhu, he delivered that letter to this Kisra. So what did Kisra do? He said, my slave, and he writes to me that I must accept Islam, I must believe in his Allah, and I must believe in him. He is my slave, and he's writing to me. He's got the audacity, na'uzubillah, to write to me. Doesn't he know who I am? In other words, he was the Fir'aun of the time. So he was very, very upset that Rasulullah sallallahu alayhi wa sallam, he is writing a letter, yet we know that Nabi alayhi salatu wasalam and his companions, at that time, in what a weak state they were, outwardly. But he wrote this letter. So Kisra tore the letter. Nabi alayhi salatu wasalam said, his kingdom has been shredded to pieces. When he tore the letter, and Hazrat Huzafa came back crying, and he informed Nabi alayhi salatu wasalam that this is what he did. He said, his kingdom is already torn. Tearing of a letter of Rasulullah sallallahu alayhi wasallam, in which the only thing that Nabi alayhi salatu wasalam mentioned was that testify and believe that there is none worthy of worship but Allah. He is wahdahu la sharika lah. And then testify that I am his messenger. Now this was the message which was given to him. But he tore that. Tearing up that, Nabi alayhi salatu wasalam said, his empire is torn. His kingdom is gone. And then Kisra appoints, he writes to his governor of Yemen, Bazan, and tells him that send two very good, powerful, strong people to Madinah Sharif and go and arrest him and bring him over. Now look at the Fir'auniyat. So these two people, they go to Rasulullah sallallahu alayhi wa sallam. Now they were sent, they were not Muslims. Read the books of history. Read the books of history, you will find it in there. They were clean shaven. Nabi alayhi salatu wasalam turned his face away. And then he said that, who is it that told you all to shave? Said, our king, our ruler. Said, but my Allah has ordered that I keep the beard, lengthen the beard and shorten the moustache. Now Nabi alayhi salatu wasalam was hurt seeing the face of a disbelieving person who had come to arrest him. These two people had come to arrest him, but he was hurt. He couldn't take it, he had to turn his face. And then Nabi alayhi salatu wasalam told them, well, alright, but when they came to arrest him, Allah Ta'ala put such fear into their hearts that they were shivering and very much afraid to deliver that message. But finally they said, this is what we had come for. So Nabi alayhi salatu wasalam said, well, come tomorrow. He said, come tomorrow. And the next day he told them that last night at a certain time, your Kisra has already been killed by his son. He said, last night at a certain time, your Kisra, his son, has already murdered him, his own son. And that's the end of the Kisra now. So now that time there was no communication like today. You pick up the telephone and check it out whether it's true, or they had to travel back to check whether it's true. And then those two people, they said that
that this doesn't look

like some ordinary person's words. And he said, also tell, inform them that, and he also informed them that my kingdom or my nubuwwat, it will reach all those areas where your Kisra was ruling. Now imagine, at that time he's saying that we will reach all those places. So they too, they took that message and they went back, they realized that it was true. Bazan and all his people accepted Islam. But the message that is there very clear and loud and clear for us is this, that the tearing up of a letter of Rasulullah sallallahu alaihi wasallam brought such destruction that the son murdered the father and his kingdom was shredded to pieces as predicted by Nabi alayhi salatu wasalam. After that there was just chaos there, and it's a long story, but there was nothing left of that kingdom after that, and the Muslims began to rule over that same area where Kisra was ruling. The Persian Empire, Roman Empire, all fell at their feet. So if the tearing up of one letter of Rasulullah sallallahu alaihi wasallam, in which there was just a small message, brought such destruction, my dear brothers and sisters, how much of ahkam, laws of Nabi alayhi salatu wasalam, we tear every day of our lives. Every day in our lives, how much of Nabi alayhi salatu wasalam sunnats we murder. Every day and every moment of our lives, how many laws of Islam we violate. How many of us, the first thing we do in the morning is take the shaving machine and scrape our chins and do exactly that which Nabi alayhi salatu wasalam, when he saw, he turned his face away. So if we are going to tear up Nabi alayhi salatu wasalam's hukams, Allah Ta'ala will tear up our empires. Again, we must not be the judges. Allah Ta'ala is the best of all judges. We must not point at an individual and say that this is wrong or this person is heading for hell. We don't know. This is a general statement, and it's not necessary that that individual cannot change. Today he may be committing some kind of sin. Today he may be shaving. Tomorrow he could be the most pious person. So we cannot condemn any individual. However, as a general rule, when you look at the newspaper and you say that this is the army of Iraq, this is the cabinet of Saddam Hussein, or this is the parliament of this Muslim government or that Muslim government, there are so many of them where the entire cabinet, the entire parliament or the entire military, you won't find one person, not one, on whom you will see the sunnah of Nabi alayhi salatu wasalam. Not one. But people say these are trivial things, trivial things. Well, we can keep saying trivial and keep suffering the consequences. But who is going to convey this message to them? That there is no way that we can bring the nusrat and the help of Allah tabaraka wa ta'ala except by submitting ourselves to the will of Allah. Whatever we are seeing, the barakat is because of the du'as and the tears and the tahajjuds and the crying and the weeping before Allah tabaraka wa ta'ala of our pious and righteous ones at the Haram Sharif and in Makkadina Sharif and wherever they are, and when they are assembled in Mina and Arafat and Muzdalifa, and when they are before Allah Ta'ala in seclusion, we do not know how much they are tearing for these Muslim brothers and sisters. And because of that, we are still seeing some kind of life. Otherwise, all of us would have been destroyed long ago. Now this is something that is a haqiqat, it is a reality. So whatever is going to happen there, only Allah Ta'ala knows.
But if we look at our condition, knowing that war is about to take place, this is imminent, it's imminent, bombing is expected any time, still at that time we cannot get 100% or at least the majority to start making namaz, turning towards Allah tabaraka wa ta'ala, making ruju towards Allah ta'ala. We just can't seem to get that. Somebody said, he said that he heard over the radio that some person said, does it need reminding all the time? What? That he must make namaz, make namaz. Does a Muslim need reminder all the time? Definitely he didn't need a reminder. If he was a true Muslim, he didn't need a reminder. But we know our condition, whether we need reminders or don't need.

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O Muslims, get up, become alert, get up from the slumber and the sleep, realize that we have made mistakes in life, we have gone far away from deen, we have got just a little bit of deen in our lives, and that too just here and there, something we have brought into our lives. But the deen itself, we do not really have the complete deen. So get up, ask Allah tabaraka wa ta'ala for forgiveness. Don't lose hope in His mercy. Nobody knows what can happen. Allah tabaraka wa ta'ala's planning and is very, very different. He is the best of all planners. If an ummah, the whole ummah gets down, making use of the tadbir, we don't say they must only make dua. We don't say they must only go in the masjid and make namaz. They have to make use of all those forces and the military and the ammunition and the weapons and whatever they have got, they have to make use of that. But together with that, become exactly like what that spy who had come to the Muslim camp went back and reported about the Muslims, the Sahabas. He said, "What are they?" Said they are the Sahabas. He said that who they are. He said they are Fursanum bin Nahar wa Ruhbanum bin Layl. During the day you will see them on the horseback. They are Mujahids. If they are fought against, then they will fight back. And they will make jihad with all their might and power that Allah Ta'ala has given them. And then at night you will find them on the musallas crying before Allah Tabaraka wa Ta'ala. You won't say that this was the person that was a mujahid in this morning. Now he's completely ajiz. There he will be challenging the kuffar and the mushrikeen and the enemy force. And now at night he will be asking Allah tabaraka wa ta'ala for his assistance and for his help to fight them during the day. So that is what I saw in their camps. So even today, even at this last hour, if only the Muslim has to do that, that each and every one makes tawbah and says, "Oh Allah, now we are helpless. What else can we do? If these bombs start raining left, right and center, and what kind of bombs and what kind of weapons of destruction they have got?" They are talking about weapons of destruction. So if they say, "Oh Allah, you are the only one now who can protect us. We will use whatever we have got, but we have no trust in our equipment," and they fight, Allah tabaraka wa ta'ala can turn tables. The head of the military of Pakistan, in the plane he was traveling, 12 of them crashed. The plane crashed and 12 of them, senior officers of Pakistan military, they died recently. Or did they even have the slightest knowledge that a few minutes time, all of us are going to go? Musharraf and his whole gang couldn't do anything to protect that plane from crashing. And they were the most senior officers. Iran, what happened? Senior officers. America, we do not know how many of the planes have already crashed. But of course they don't die. And they don't crash because of some missile hitting their plane. It's always a technical fault, or that sometimes the tire and wheel falls off and sometimes something else happens. But they all survive. They get a little bit bruised only. So Allah tabaraka wa ta'ala, just a little bit of turning towards Him and conditions can change. There's nothing to lose hope. But there is the need to change. There is no other way out but to change.
and we in this part of the world, we have to change also. Make a lot of dua to Allah tabaraka wa ta'ala. Give up the sins in our lives. Sins bring disaster and destruction. Acknowledge, confess before Allah tabaraka wa ta'ala. Cry before Him. Admit our weakness. That indeed we have gone far. But Allah ta'ala is very, very merciful and He is prepared to accept His servant who raises his hands before Him and begs of Him forgiveness. So He says, now don't remain negligent anymore. Raho bas abna ghafil mustaid de kar ho jao. Paye namu se din sab muttahid ek bar ho jao. نہ ہو دنیا میں جس کی ڈھال وہ تلوار ہو جاؤ. Become that sword for which there is no shield that can, no sheath that can protect you. Get together but have ittihad, have unity. Now this ittihad and unity we don't have between two brothers, we don't have between two sisters, we don't have between two families. But we want this unity and ittihad in the whole ummah. How will it come? And especially if you look at the national and international situation, then it is so hurtful, it really hurts. But what can we do? Can we do anything more than making dua? Does any one of us have that kind of ability to go to all these Arab governments, Muslim governments, and tell them that don't sell your iman for a few miserable dollars? How can you provide airspace and facilities and everything else to attack your Muslim brothers and sisters? Irrespective of what your differences may have been, irrespective of what your arguments may have been, irrespective of how many wars you may have fought in the past against each other, but now at this time, When the whole ummah is the target of the enemies, then at that time too, are you still going to look at the war that you fought 10 years ago, 20 years ago, 50 years ago, or your differences, or your quarrels? And are you still going to accept all these bribes? Which day have they become loyal to you? They were the greatest friends of Iraq at one time, and now they are the greatest enemies. When Iraq was fighting Iran, then that time they were on the side of Iraq, and they were supplying everything. So there's no loyalty. Wafa and loyalty is not in the dictionaries. The person who is not loyal to Allah tabaraka wa ta'ala can never show loyalty to anybody else. Jo Allah ta'ala ka wafadar nahi, wo kisi insan ka wafadar kabhi bhi nahi ho sakta. Because then he'll be a matlabi, nothing else. If he's a wafadar of Allah ta'ala, then only he can show wafa to somebody else. I would have liked to go on, but I will just conclude today's majlis, because I had just before asr such severe pain that I thought I won't be even able to make it for the majlis. But alhamdulillah, Allah Ta'ala's fazal ihsan and your people's duas, that tumhara har amal لائق خیر الامم ہوگا. تمہارا ہر عمل جب لائق خیر الامم ہوگا, تمہارے قلب کا جب یہ

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Amen. But what else can we do tonight except to make sincere dua? That's about all we can do. Allah tabarak wa ta'ala help and assist them. Read the Durood Sharif and take a little pain on our hearts, but make dua from the depths of our hearts. Conditions are indeed very, very frightening. At least on the day of Qiyamah we can say, oh Allah, for the ummah of Rasulullah sallallahu alaihi wasallam, we could not go and stand by their side and fight and wage jihad. So this is what we did, at least made dua for them. But as I say, Turkey, Bahrain, Qatar, Saudi Arabia, Pakistan, inna lillahi wa inna ilayhi raji'un. اللهم صل على سيدنا محمد وعلى آل سيدنا محمد وبارك وسلم. اللهم ربنا ظلمنا أنفسنا وإن لم تغفر لنا 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Oh my beloved Allah, the ummah is suffering. Oh my beloved Allah, we are confessing before you, we are acknowledging. Oh Allah, we are not justifying any of our sins, we are confessing. Indeed, we are the most sinful ones on the surface of the earth. Oh Allah, the azab that is coming on our, ah, my Allah, it is because of our sins. Mere Allah, hamare gunahon ki wajah se sare alam ke andar nuhusat phail rahi hai. Oh my Allah, forgive us. Forgive our parents, our wives and children, brothers and sisters, and the entire ummah of Rasulullah sallallahu alaihi wasallam. Ya Allah, forgiveness is in your hands. Ya Allah, once the doors of forgiveness are open for us, then the conditions will change, oh my beloved Allah. Ya Allah, open the floodgates of rahmat. Open the floodgates of forgiveness. Ay vere Allah, ay vere pyare Allah, oh my rahim Allah, oh my forgiving Allah, forgive the ummah throughout the world, especially in Chechnya, Bosnia, Kashmir, Pakistan, Afghanistan. اے اللہ ہندوستان، 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Oh Allah, there is nothing they want from there but the oil.
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Where Allah, Turkey, Bahrain, Qatar, Kuwait, Pakistan, where Allah, when my beloved Nabi alayhi salatu wasalam is informed of the hypocrisy of these governments, may Allah, Hijaz-e-Muqaddas, Saudi Arabia, may Allah, you give them so much of wealth, you give them so much of oil, you give them so much of power, but oh my Allah, the hypocrisy has reached a level where they are openly siding the enemies. May Allah, ab tere siwa hamara kon hai? تیرے سوا امت کا کون ہے؟ Who else is there now, oh my Allah, besides you for the ummah of Rasulullah صلی اللہ علیہ وسلم. Ya Allah, whatever their weakness, whatever their shortcomings, Ya Allah, the people of Iraq, whatever their weakness or shortcomings, the people of Palestine, whatever their weakness or shortcomings, oh Allah, the people of Afghanistan and other places, whatever their weakness and shortcomings, Ya Allah, how long does it take you to forgive them? Ya Allah, our sins are much, much more than their sins. Ya Allah, therefore we are seeking from you forgiveness. Even if our sins are more than the waves of the ocean, even if our sins are more than the grains of sand on earth, even if our sins are more than the raindrops that fall from the heavens, even if our sins are more than your entire creation put together, Ya Allah, your forgiveness is much, much more than that. Just one drop from your ocean of forgiveness is sufficient to wash away our sins. Where Allah, if men can make dynamite sticks which can blow up huge mountains, ay Allah, what is it difficult for you to blow away the mountains of sins? Ay, mere Allah, the awliya-e-kiram, the pious, the righteous amongst us, they present to you their good deeds and their piety, oh my beloved Allah. But oh Allah, we are presenting to you our sins and the sins of the ummah at large. Ya Allah, blow away the mountains of sins. Ya Allah, with the sticks of Tawbah. Ya Allah, with the dynamite of Tawbah, blow away those mountains and assist and help them, oh my beloved Allah. Unki madad farma, unki nusrat farma. Ay Allah, unki hifazat farma. Mere pyare Allah, farishton ke zariye se unki madad farma. Ay Allah, give hidayat to the enemy forces. Ya Allah, create. Ya Allah, give them iman and Islam. Open their eyes to Iman and Islam. But oh Allah, if they have become the Firauns of the time, if they have become obstinate, if they have made up their minds that they will bring about destruction, then oh my beloved Allah, then you shake them like you shook the Aad and Samud. Where Allah, tere liye mushkil nahi hai. Ya Allah, you can cause the planes to crash. Allah, cause the ships to sink. Cause the bombs to rain on their own heads. Allah, shake the ground beneath their feet. Ya Allah, create division amongst themselves. Ya Allah, create divisions in their alliances. Oh Allah, let them become at loggerheads with each other. Allah, unko aapas mein lada de. Allah, unke aapas mein jagde qayam kar de. Allah, unko ek dusre ke khilaf qayam kar de. Allah, tu musalmanon ki madad aur nusrat farma. Allah, don't look at our weakness. Don't look at the weakness of my brothers and sisters, whether in Iraq or Iran, or in Palestine or Kashmir or any part of the world. Ya Allah, look at the tears of my Rasul sallallahu alayhi wa sallam. How much he cried over Allah. How many times his place of sajda was wet with his tears. Allah, how many times his garment became wet with his tears. Allah, how many times he stood whole night in prayer for the ummah. Allah, his feet swelled. Ya Allah, how much of his blood flowed. Taif, the blood of my beloved Nabi alayhi salatu wasalam, so much is flowing that his shoes become filled with his Mubarak blood.
Ey Allah, this ummah of Nabi alayhi salatu wasalam, far too much of tears and blood has been shed for it. Allah, look at those tears and the blood of the sahabas. And oh Allah, forgive the ummah. Ey Allah, send your angels and help them. Ya Allah, you send the awawil to destroy the army of Abraha. Allah, Abraha had come with huge elephants. And oh Allah, these tiny little birds with the tiny pebbles, oh Allah, you send to destroy that army. Aaj bhi mere Allah, tu hi Allah hai. You are the same powerful almighty Allah, with the same power and qudrat and the might. No weakness, oh Allah, has come in you. Allah, hum kamzor ho gaye. Tu to kamzor nahi hai wa. Mere Allah, hamare hal par raham farma le. Ey Allah, hume paabande shariat bana de. Oh my beloved Allah, we have gone weak, but you are still the same Allah that was in Badr, in Uhud, in Khandaq, in Fateh Makkah, in Hunain. Mere Allah, aaj bhi tu farishton ko bhej sakta hai. Mere Allah, tu hamare aamal ko bad dekh, tu hamare haal ko bad dekh. Ey Allah, tu Nabiye Paak Sallallahu Alaihi Wasallam ki duaon ko dekh, Nabiye Paak Sallallahu Alaihi Wasallam ki aansuon ko dekh. Look at the tears in the blood of my Rasul sallallahu alaihi wasallam and help the people. Ey mere Allah, tu ummat-e muslima ke haal par raham farma, karam farma. Ey Allah, unite the hearts of the Muslim ummah. Ey Allah, unite the governments. Oh my beloved Allah, unite the Muslim governments. Ey Allah, save them from the taking of a bribe. Ey mere pyare khuda, strengthen their iman in you. Ya Allah, create the love and desire of Jannat in their hearts. Allah, put the khawf of Akhirat into their hearts. Allah, make them strong and powerful in their iman, O my beloved Allah. Ya Allah, in their trust in you. O my Allah, we know that as far as weapons are concerned, Iraq doesn't possess anything that can really save Iraq. Allah, there is nothing that they can really use for their defense. The only hope that we have, O Allah, is in your qudrat, your power, your might. You can change the conditions, O Allah, just as you change the conditions in Badr and in Uhud. Mere Allah, aaj bhi tu badal sakta hai. Mere Allah, hame sehat de, afiyat de, salamati de, izzat de. O Allah, remove our heedlessness. O Allah, get us up from our slumber and sleep. Allah, make us paabandh of shariat. Allah, make us obedient to your commands. Ya Allah, Kisra tore up the letter of Rasul-e-Pak sallallahu alayhi wa sallam. You tore his empire, O my beloved Allah. O my Allah, day and night we are tearing the hukam of Nabi alayhi salatu wasalam. Day and night we are tearing those letters of Rasulullah sallallahu alayhi wa sallam. Ey Allah, in our lives we are tearing them. Ey Allah, our salats we are tearing. Ha, mere Allah, the masajid at the time of Fajr. Oh my beloved Allah, if my Nabi alayhi salatu wasalam is to see the condition, he will call us munafiqs and hypocrites. Mere Allah, how can we expect after that your nusrat and your help? But what we know, O Allah, is that you are truly merciful and very forgiving. Whatever sins we have committed up till now, O Allah, forgive them. Whatever life is left, O Allah, let us be obedient to you and to your Rasul sallallahu alayhi wa sallam. O Allah, don't tear us as you tore up the empire of Kisra. Mere Allah, hame sehat de, afiyat de, salamati de, izzat de, tera qurb de, teri marifat de, teri muhabbat de. Allah, bless us with the best of dunya and the best of akhirat. Ya Allah, bless us with the best of dunya and the best of akhirat. Allah, mujahideen Islam ki barpoor madad farma. Wherever they may be, O Allah, assist and help the mujahideen of Islam. Allah, when the time of our departure comes from this world, take us to Madina Tayyiba. Let us get shahadat in Madina Tayyiba. Bless us with burial in Jannatul Baqi. Allah, don't let the angel of death find us in any kind of haram action, except all the works of deen which are taking place, except our du'as with the wasila of Rasulullah sallallahu alayhi wa sallam. 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

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Quran Sharif, which are the verses of Surah Ar-Ra'd, the 8th ruku, the 18th and 19th verse. Allah tabaraka wa ta'ala talks about people who are ulul albab. Who are the people of intelligence? But before mentioning the people of intelligence, what are their sifat, what are the characteristics, what are their special distinguishing features, Allah Ta'ala says, أَفَمَنْ يَعْلَمْ أَنَّمَا أُنزِلَ إِلَيْكَ مِنْ رَبِّكَ الْحَقُّ كَمَنْ هُوَ أَعْمَى. The person who knows that whatever has been revealed to Rasulullah Pak sallallahu alayhi wasallam from Allah tabaraka wa ta'ala, that is the Quran Sharif, and whatever other wahi comes down to Nabi alayhi salatu wasalam, I'm just giving an explanation. The person who knows that that is haq, it is from Allah tabaraka wa ta'ala, because there's no alteration, addition and change that can take place in the wahi of Allah tabaraka wa ta'ala. Hazrat Jibreel alayhi salatu wasalam could not have been bribed by anybody to change the verses of the Quran Sharif. So the person who knows that it is haq, there is no interpolation, no change, no addition, no alteration, and that it is wahi that has come down from Allah tabaraka wa ta'ala, he has got yaqeen in it, he considers it as haq. Can he be like the person who is blind? That means he is blind to the truth. He doesn't know that it is haq. He's got lots of doubts and waswasas in whatever is coming down. Can he be like that person? Obviously he can't be like that. The person who's got doubts, who's got waswasas, who's got all kinds of objections with regards to the ayat and the verses of the Quran Sharif, or he doesn't believe firmly in Nabi alayhi salatu wasalam as being the last messenger, the final messenger, he doesn't believe in Allah tabaraka wa ta'ala. So they both cannot be equal. Allah tabaraka wa ta'ala says, therefore it's only the people who are intelligent, the people who have got aqal, the people who have got understanding, the ulul albab, they are the only ones that will take nasihat, that will take admonition, that will heed the advices that are given in the Quran Sharif or that are given by Nabi alayhi salatu wasalam. If they got aqal, if they got intelligence, if they are people of understanding, then we discuss to some extent the first part of it, and that is those people who fulfill the promise or the pledge that they have made to Allah tabaraka wa ta'ala. Their pledge and promise made to Allah ta'ala, they fulfill. They do not break that pledge. They do not betray the trust. This pledge that they said that we are your bandas,
When Allah tabaraka wa ta'ala questioned, Alastu bi rabbikum qalu bala. Am I not your Rabb? Am I not your sustainer? They all said, indeed you are. So now this is a pledge that was made. So after having made that pledge, then they do not break that pledge. That means they fulfill the commands of Allah Ta'ala. They fulfill the commands of Rasulullah Sallallahu Alaihi Wasallam. As far as breaking of pledges and promises are concerned, then some have said that the first part is the pledge that they made with Allah Ta'ala. And when it is mentioned again, وَلَا يَنْقُذُونَ الْمِيثَاقَ, then there it is, the pledges that we make to others. This is one area of concern in the Ummat of Nabi alayhi salatu wasalam. We are now following step by step the disbelievers, the kuffar, the mushrikeen, the yahood and the nasara. The Muslim, he is to give a word and that was sufficient. There was not even a need for him to say, bring some witnesses, write it down and get some kind of concrete agreement. There was no need for it. Although Shariat very, very strongly recommends that. And that is what a Muslim should do, especially when we are entering into business partnerships, when we are entering into loan agreements. The person has given a loan, or the person has leased out his property, or the person has got some other kind of contractual agreement with somebody, then if it is not reduced to writing, which the Quran Sharif mentions, one whole verse of the Quran, the lengthy verse, Allah Ta'ala describes that, someday we will discuss it, inshallah. But if it is not reduced to writing, then we are opening ourselves to arguments, fights, quarrels, court cases, disputes, and sometimes break of friendship, and sometimes break of partnership, and sometimes break of family relationship. This ship does not seem to be sailing very well these days. This ship seems to be sinking, the ships of partnerships, because we don't have things reduced to writing, and when there is a slight disagreement, then I said this, you said that, he said that, she said that, and at the end of the day we don't know who said what. And the people that are arbitrating or mediating, they are in a very, very difficult situation, because they also don't know who really said what. Irrespective of how pious a person may be looking in his outward form, he may be very pious in his outward garb and form, and the other person may be dressed in suit and tie, he must have got suit and boot, but sometimes that person could be speaking the truth. How many cases we deal with, that person could be speaking the truth. So now, if they don't have an agreement, sometimes the person that's mediating and arbitrating can be carried away by the outward garb of a person and decide in his favor. But if he has decided in his favor, then he has given him some fire of Jahannam. That's what he has given. If the person was not entitled, but just because he was a good talker and he was convincing in his argument, and he was able to get the judge or the arbitrator or mediator make a decision in his favor, so then he must believe, if he is a Muslim, that he has not gained anything. What he has gained is nothing but some fire of Jahannam. He has filled his belly with fire of Jahannam. And it will show, sooner or later it will show. It will show in the family life of the person. It will show in the relationship with the people. It will show in the society. Some kind of thing will happen. This person will then be deprived. In fact, it will drag away all that which is good also. Therefore, to be mustajabu da'wat, one of the conditions is halal rizq. And halal rizq, the only thing we seem to know is chicken. That's all. The chicken I eat is 100% halal. And what about the property of the orphans and the widows you digested? Was that halal also? So they can digest big, big properties. They don't even burp after that. Don't even require fruit salt or antacid. It just digests. So halal rizq in the true sense of the word, that is condition for mustajabu da'wat, for du'as to be accepted. Therefore is a hadith of Nabi alayhi salatu wasalam that a person who has been blessed with four things, then he must not worry if he hasn't got anything of this world. If he is blessed with four things, he mustn't worry.
if he hasn't got anything of this world. He's got everything if he's got the four things. One is truthfulness in speech. Trustworthiness, truthfulness in speech. Trustworthiness. The person must be trustworthy. He must not be like what we say nowadays, that there is some trustworthy people in our society. And he must be one. He must be trustworthy. He must be one of those who are considered as trustworthy. And he must be truly trustworthy. How many times we have discussed this in length and in detail, that how important it is for a Muslim to be trustworthy. Islam is not the name of just wazifas. Everybody just want wazifas. So then we rather make some tasbihs here of 100 beads or 10,000 beads and say, right, in our khanqa or in our madrasa, in our darul ulum, in everywhere we'll just have the recitation of tasbihs. Make everybody wazif cheese. Tasbih and wazifa is what they term as muqawiyat. It gives you strength. It gives you strength. If a person is told that this vitamin tablet has got so many vitamins and so many minerals and everything else, the vitamins, as I say, they started from ABC, now they finished with XYZ also. Now they're searching for new names. There's so much of different vitamins they found. So even if they say it has got all the vitamins in the world and all the minerals and everything else that's required for strength and health, but have you heard of somebody after reading that, then he says, well, there's no more any need now to eat biryani and chicken and mutton and fish, nothing. Now just keep morning take one tablet, evening take one tablet. Nobody says that. We say must eat food, and then whatever shortage, whatever lack there is of minerals and vitamins in our food because of the cooking styles of our day and time, which burns up most of those vitamins and minerals. So therefore we say take also one tablet to replenish, to cover up for those losses. But nobody just sustains himself on that. Like that, namaz, roza, zakat, hajj, ibadat, our muamalat, our muasharat, our dealing, our relationship with people, honesty, truthfulness, charity, sincerity, humility, taqwa, shukr, sabr, all these things are required. This is the food. That's the food that is required for Islam and Iman. And then together with that we read some tasbihat, so that if there's any deficiency in that, then it is covered up. And also it gives strength to the person. If he keeps on making zikrullah, then it will give strength to the person to then make amal on that which he is supposed to be making amal. It will give him strength. Zikrullah will give the person strength if he makes it sincerely. But if a person reads whole day tasbih and then he is abusing his wife, abusing his children, or the wife is abusing the husband, or the person is not fulfilling the rights of the wife, or the wife is not fulfilling the rights of the husband, there is no balance. In the same way, the parents and the children, the teacher and the pupils, the old and the young, now everyone has got rights. So if they are not fulfilling those rights and reading a lot of tasbih, then the tasbih hasn't helped the person. He will get some sawab, but the person's iman and Islam, we cannot say is perfect or complete. He hasn't even taken the first step still. So it is muqawiyat, it gives you some kind of strength. But we are just being content and satisfied. So therefore we say the person, if he's got trustworthiness in his life, person can leave billions with him and he will never make any khayanat in the amanat. Khayanat of amanat, we have forgotten that we are making khayanat in amanat. The only amanat that we know is when the person gives us 100 rand, 1,000 rand or some jewelry to look after, and when he returns we say we returned it. But look at the khayanat and the betrayal in the trust in so many different areas of our life. There's so much of betrayal of the trust. The employee is betraying the trust if he is using the time which he was supposed to be working for all his private and personal phone calls and for
solving his crossword puzzles. When the boss is outside, then he says, let me solve the crossword puzzle. Or he's using that time for other purposes. Of course, there are certain things that are allowed. But I'm talking about where the person knows that he was not supposed to be doing that at the time that he was supposed to be working, because he's going to ask for a salary for the full month. So khayanat there, abuse of the phones, abuse of the computers at work, that is Islam, that is Deen, Sharia, Quran and Sunnah, that we have to be very, very cautious. If a person is a principal of a madrasa or a school, or he is working in some government department, he is in some office, he is in some high position, in whichever department he may be, whichever area of work he is in, then there are certain obligations, responsibilities. The person cannot just say, because he is in a government department, so I am paying taxes, so what does it matter now if I abuse and I commit fraud, and I, during working hours, I am sitting in hotels and having nice dinner parties and other parties. There is absolutely no trust left. Look at the government departments and look at the corruption, whether it is Muslim countries or non-Muslim countries. Any person that is promoted to a very high position in any department, then it is as if now the government treasury is for him. Unconcerned how the person uses the money from the treasury, the allocation that has been given. Muslim ministers, Muslim officers, Muslims in high positions, but look at what they are doing. As far as the disbelievers are concerned, well, to them they must make the best. They must make the best of it while the sun shines. That position may not last long, so steal as much as you can, as long as you don't get caught. That is for them. But for a Muslim, that trustworthiness, that people must say that this person you cannot bribe, this person no matter how you try, but you cannot corrupt him. This person seems to be a believer in an almighty, all-seeing, all-hearing, all-knowing Allah. So therefore we can't bribe him, we can't corrupt him. You can place the person can come there and offer his properties, and he can offer all the gold and silver of the world, but he must not be able to corrupt that Muslim. He must not be able to in any way bribe that Muslim. That's the Muslim. So the person who's got trustworthiness, first thing is trustworthiness, that he must be trustworthy. So whether we look at the departments or whether we look at the institutions, look at the abuse. In a talk to madrasa teachers and some Muslim school teachers, I mentioned this, that as far as teachers are concerned, a lot of their time is going on cell phone talk, or visitors coming and talking with them, or neglect of the duty. These children are an amanat, they are a trust, their time is valuable and precious. As it is, they are hardly half the year in the school and madrasas. Half the year is a holiday. Now if that time is going to also be abused, so this is amanat, it's a trust. We will be questioned on the day of judgment with regard to this trust. The parents also, their children are a trust and an amanat. What are we giving to them? Which direction are we taking them? Where do we allow them to go and play, and whom do we allow them to go and associate with? Now all these things we are unconcerned, and then we want the best of results. Where are we going to get the best of results? The only results we may get is A's in all the subjects in the examination. But where are you going to get that akhlaq, the A of akhlaq, the A of adab, the A of ashik of Allah tabaraka wa ta'ala, ashik of Nabi alayhi salatu wa salam, arif, recognition of Allah and His Nabi alayhi salatu wa salam, and so many other A's. Where are we going to get that? So therefore Nabi alayhi salatu wa salam said, if the person has got four things, then even if he doesn't have anything of this world, it doesn't matter.
I'm just explaining. One is the trustworthiness, truthfulness in speech. The person must be truthful in his speech. As I was just explaining that those days it was like that, as I say, I gave my word, that's all. I gave my word. After that, any person can come through the back door, front door, and offer as much as he wants. The person used to say, I gave my word. Not only Muslims, even elderly Hindus and others in those days. Not long ago, I'm talking about 30, 40 years ago, I had experience myself with a non-Muslim elderly lady. She sold a house and people offered her much, much higher prices after that. But she had concluded the deal and said, it's sold to you, that's all. There was not even a written agreement. And when these very Muslims, knowing fully well that she had sold it to a certain Muslim, but they went to her and offered her very high prices, she said, I've given my word, that's all. That was the trait of a Muslim. I've given my word. After that, they never used to change. Yes, if there is a need sometimes, then the person must be informed why the agreement has to be cancelled. What I'm referring to is that sometimes there could be a proposal that a person has put to marry a certain girl. And this proposal is a promise. It is like a pledge. After the person puts a proposal, then it means that now he is pledging, he is promising that I will marry this girl. And then somewhere along the lines, now the girl herself also accepted the proposal. But either the boy's side or the girl's side, now they cancel the proposal. So it is like cancellation of a promise. Non-fulfillment of a promise. Because Nabi alayhi salatu wasalam said, Ayatul munafiqi thalas, iza haddasa kazaba, wa iza wa'ada akhlafa. Signs of a munafiq are three. When he speaks lies. When he promises, he breaks the promise. And when he is entrusted, then he betrays the trust. So now here it's a promise. The person has to fulfill that promise. But if it was not known that this young person who came and acted like a very pious person and convinced the party that he is not on drugs, that he is a very straight person, is honest and truthful, and then it was

So what I am saying is that this truthfulness in speech also, Nabi alayhi salatu wasalam said, trustworthiness and truthfulness in speech. And then Nabi alayhi salatu wasalam says the person has good akhlaq and character. The four things if he has, then he doesn't matter if he doesn't have anything of this world. Good akhlaq. What is the sense the person has got plenty of money but he's got no akhlaq? The person has got a posh house and he's got a mansion and he's got a palace but he's got no akhlaq. Will that anybody be happy? Sometimes the person can have even knowledge, plenty of knowledge. He has read all the kitabs of Hadith Sharif, Bukhari Sharif, Tirmizi, Abu Dawud Sharif and all kitabs. He knows all Hidayah by heart also. He knows the tafasir of the Quran Sharif. But he hasn't brought it into practice. Therefore we must not even get carried away if a person says, I'm a Hafiz of the Quran Sharif, or I'm a Mufti Sahib, or I'm a Haji Sahib, or I'm whatever Sahib he may be. There too the person has to be making amal on whatever he has got. If he hasn't got amal, as we are facing these days, so much of different situation, where amal is lacking, therefore sometimes the fathers are suffering, sometimes mothers are suffering, sometimes children are suffering, sometimes wives are suffering, and sometimes the wife may be a hafiza, an alima, but she hasn't got the akhlaq, and she hasn't got the tarbiyah, then even the husband suffers. So akhlaq is extremely important. Otherwise, wherever we look and whichever direction we see, is nothing but anger, anger, anger. Everybody is angry. Marriages are on thin ice. By very thin thread they are hanging. Fuses are blowing. One side, ESCOM is troubling us with, and one side, these people's fuses are blowing. Seems as if all sides, nothing but darkness. So anger. So akhlaq is very important. There must be humility in the person. There must be tawazu. There must be i'tiraf of qusur. If the person has made a mistake, he must not feel shy to say, yes, I'm wrong. Whether he's a father, or whether he's a husband, or whether she's a mother, or she's a wife, or whatever it may be. They must not think that now we are beyond certain limits, and we are on such a high stage and such a high pedestal that it is below our dignity to say, I'm sorry. Akhlaq. So therefore Nabi alayhi salatu wasalam says akhlaq also, because the person can have a lot of knowledge. I mentioned in one Darul Ulum Jalsa that knowledge, the computers also have plenty of knowledge. Look at the knowledge that the computers have now. All the books of tafsir and hadith sharif and fiqh and jurisprudence, and look at the number of qari sahibs, qiraat, that is recorded on the computers. But up till now we haven't heard that there will be a graduation ceremony for all these computers, that this computer passed with very good marks, so we're going to give some gifts and award now to this computer. Whereas from now on, because we got the best qari's recitation recorded on the computer, so therefore the imamat as from Fajr tomorrow will be made by computer number so and so. Have you heard? It's an accumulation of facts and knowledge. There's no amal for the computer. We have heard any computer after digesting all that knowledge then started performing 5 times salat and gave up its drug habit. So knowledge is a very great thing. It's a great thing. Therefore we are told to respect the people of knowledge. But for the people of knowledge it is necessary that they must make amal on that knowledge. There must be tawazu in the person, there must be shukr, there must be zuhad, there must be qanaat, there must be tawakkul, there must be yaqeen, there must be sincerity, there must be ikhlas. Now all those things have to be in the person. So a person with great knowledge also, but is very temperamental and very emotional, and all the time blowing his fuse, then irrespective of how much knowledge he's got, don't give your daughter to him. I'm telling you that. And don't deal with such people. How famous is that Hazrat Umar radiallahu ta'ala was saying, I don't know how many hundred times you must have heard it too, that he was inquiring of a

0: certain person and somebody said, yes, I know him. He said, how do you know him? Were you his neighbor at any time? He said, no. Did you travel with him any time? He says, no. Did you have any kind of dealings with him? He said, no. He said, well, then you don't know him. Perhaps you saw him making some namaz. He made some namaz, you saw him. But you don't know him. You only get to know the person after dealing, after traveling, or when you are the neighbor. Then you get to know the true colors of the person. So therefore, Nabi alayhi salatu wasalam says, trustworthiness, truthfulness in speech, good akhlaq, good behavior, good character. The sword of akhlaq is what won the people towards Islam. So the sword of akhlaq. The other sword you can put on a person's neck and tell him to read kalima. So he said, right, okay, now the sword is at my neck or the gun is at my head. So therefore, la ilaha illallah, Muhammadur Rasulullah. Now we got very happy. We brought 1 million people into Islam in that manner. So how long will that last? Can you change his heart with that? He can go home and say, well, the gun was at my head, therefore I just read the kalima, but I don't believe in it. So the sword of akhlaq of Nabi alayhi salatu wasalam and his companions is what brought the people into Islam. And when they came into Islam truly and sincerely, then they never ever left Islam, irrespective of what kind of hardships and difficulties they faced. There was one true sahabi of Nabi alayhi salatu wasalam giving up Islam because of torture, because of persecution, because of the harassment and because of the hijrat that they had to make from Makkah Sharif to Madinah Sharif, leaving behind everything in Makkah Sharif. Did anybody give up Islam? Did anyone say that, no, I can't leave Makkah Sharif because I got wealth here, I got some business here, so I rather, na'uzubillah, give up my Islam and stay amongst the kuffar so I don't have to make hijrat? Nothing. So akhlaq of Nabi alayhi salatu wasalam and the companions brought the people into Islam. Therefore Nabi alayhi salatu wasalam says the person has got trustworthiness, sincerity in truthfulness in speech, and he's got good akhlaq, and he's got halal provisions. Halal provisions. Now if a person has got these four things, then he's got the best of dunya, he's got the best of akhirat. If you have to go deep into these four things, he's got the best of both worlds. So this saying of Nabi alayhi salatu wasalam that then he doesn't have to worry if he doesn't have anything of this world, doesn't mean that now he's not going to have any gold, silver, or he's not going to have any home or any car or anything of that kind. It doesn't mean that. It'll mean that he will have all those things, but because of these characteristics, he will have sukoon in his life, he will have muhabbat in the hearts of people for him. He will be living a life of happiness, of tranquility, of peace in this world too. And he will get in the qabr also, and he will get in the akhirat also. What a beautiful life. Unlike as Nabi alayhi salatu wasalam had mentioned, that when the time comes when there's going to be plenty of speeches. Just give you an explanation of that hadith sharif, that mafhum. There'll be plenty of speeches. Speeches will be in abundance, but practice will be locked up in the treasuries. As far as practice is concerned, it'll be locked up somewhere in some treasure chest. Only speeches will abound, plenty of speeches. Speeches unlimited. And then the people will have agreements in writing, verbal agreements or agreements that will be verbal. But the hearts will be filled with malice. There will be agreements, but hearts will be filled with malice. In the hearts there will be no real muhabbat. And there will be breakup of family ties. Family ties will be given no consideration. So then Allah tabaraka wa ta'ala will distance them from his rahmat, and he will make them deaf and blind, meaning they'll be deaf to the truth, listening of to the truth, and they'll be blind to seeing the truth. Generally in the heart, things go through the eyes or through the ears. Although the other parts of the body's sense of touch and taste and everything is there, but generally it is what we see with our eyes or what we listen with our ears, and that is what makes the major part of the information that we have in the computer of the brains. The major part is that. Take the colors. Now, how can we understand colors without seeing it? Then all the merchandise that we see, the different kinds of cars that we see, the different makes of aeroplanes and trains and the waters of the ocean here, there, everywhere. And so much of knowledge of the jungles, of the forests, of the creatures, of the birds. Now all this knowledge, either we are getting it through the sight, we are seeing it. If a person asks us, pointing at an elephant, that what is this, then only with a blind person, then he will say it's an ant. If a person is shown an elephant, and a person of sight is shown an elephant, and he's told, what is this, they say it's an ant. So what will we say? There is something seriously wrong with your sight. So the knowledge and information is generally through these two things. So therefore, Nabi alayhi salatu wasalam says, Allah Ta'ala will make them blind and deaf. Because of these characteristics which I mentioned, meaning blind to the truth, just as we see these things with our eyes, the basirat, the eyes of the heart, will go blind. The person, no matter how much of truth is presented, he will not be able to see. And he will not be able to accept the truth, no matter how much he listens. So speeches will be unlimited. So my respected brothers, Allah subhanahu wa ta'ala talks of Ulul Albab. We are supposed to discuss Ulul Albab. So one of it was what we had discussed last week, and that was maintaining these family ties, the relationships that Allah ta'ala asked us to maintain and retain. And if there is some weakness, some deficiency, some shortcoming, then we overlook, we forgive, we try to reconcile. And if there is no way of reconciling, there is a total breakdown, then nicely we part. That is the beauty of Islam, that you will always find some example for everything. There will be some example in the life of Rasulullah Pak sallallahu alaihi wasallam or his companions, for whatever situation we are going to face in this world. Allah Ta'ala made our Nabi alayhi salatu wasalam go through so many different tests and trials, so that we may take lessons and sometimes consolation. So like that, there can be a situation where a person was in very, very good speaking terms with some friend or somebody, or in the family members, he was very good. But then some dealings went sour. Or the person was abusive, the person did not respond in an appropriate manner, or something happened. And because of that, now this brother does not want to retain that same kind of friendship with that person that he had before this deal went wrong, or before this person had this kind of a bad experience. So now we have to look for examples. So the example we will find in the life of Nabi alayhi salatu wasalam of Hazrat Wahshi, who was the one that martyred Hazrat Hamza radiallahu ta'ala an, the uncle of Nabi alayhi salatu wasalam. Now Hazrat Hamza radiallahu ta'ala an was martyred, and we all have heard many times. If we have to discuss that now after more than 1400 years, if it brings tears to our eyes, then what must have been the condition of Nabi alayhi salatu wasalam when he actually saw the body of Hazrat Hamza? Nevertheless, what I am saying is this, that afterwards when Hazrat Wahshi radiallahu ta'ala anhu accepted Islam, Nabi alayhi salatu wasalam accepted his tawbah, his entry into Islam. There's a long story, long history, but the incident, one lesson that we are taking from there is, after that Nabi alayhi salatu wasalam asked him that if you can avoid sitting in front of me, then do so. Avoid coming in front of me, then do so. Now, Nabi alayhi salatu wasalam, I mean, there was no question of him having any kind of malice in his heart against anybody. But here there was a lesson for the ummah to come, that sometimes it just becomes impossible, it becomes very, very difficult to maintain that same good relationship. So what we have to do is then don't make ghibat of the person, make dua for that person, make salam to that person, and then overlook and forgive after the matter has been resolved. Now you don't want to keep the same good relationship, no problem. When you meet, meet with a smile, make salam, make dua for the person and don't make ghibat, finish. But you don't have to be now again in the same very friendly terms that you were before. How easy and beautiful Islamic teaching. So therefore Nabi alayhi salatu wasalam, he demonstrated by his example, the Sahaba Kiram radiallahu ta'ala anhum ajma'een demonstrated by their example. No one can say that it is impossible. Yes, we can, due to our pride and our ego and our arrogance, not humble ourselves and ask for forgiveness. So then we must blame ourselves for it. Whereas Allah Ta'ala increases the respect of that person who humbles himself and says and asks for maaf. And especially if the person is not guilty and is not wrong, and he forgives or overlooks whatever his right was, then Allah Tabaraka wa Ta'ala will give him palace in the middle of Jannat. But talk to anybody, you'll get in the middle of Jannat. Does it give any excitement in the heart anymore? The Sahaba Ikram radiallahu anhum ajma'in, if you told them you'll get it at the door of Jannat also, they'll be so excited and they'll go out of their way. And if we are told that if you overlook and you forego that right of yours just to maintain that good family ties or that good friendship and association and relationship, then in the center of Jannat Allah Ta'ala will give a mahal. So it doesn't create any excitement. We say, no, must be cash. We don't believe in credit, must be cash. Cash today, credit tomorrow. One shop, it was written, credit passed away yesterday. We only deal in cash now. I don't know how many people attended the Janazah Salat. So we are talking about Ulul Albab. InshaAllah, if Allah Ta'ala gives life, health and another opportunity, then we will discuss in the next majlis. Wherever the mind goes, wherever Allah Ta'ala takes the mind, whatever He puts into the mind will be said. Even though we may have heard it many times, or if it's repeated, it's not in my hands. I truly believe that if it is repeated, there is somebody that benefits from the repeat. Many, many times it happens that we listen to something for the first time, doesn't have that impact. Listen to it again, doesn't have that impact. After 5-6 times, you heard the same thing, and suddenly that it hit the target, it affected my heart, and I made up my mind to change my life. So many people. May Allah Tabaraka wa Ta'ala give us the tawfiq of amal. If we just bring these four things in our lives, then we've got everything. It covers a lot of things. Practically whole of deen is covered in it. After that you can expand. Otherwise a person will say there's no namaz in it, there's no roza in it, no zakat in it, no hajj in it. So how can it have everything? So trustworthiness and truthfulness. How can the person be trustworthy if he does not fulfill the trust that's between him and Allah Ta'ala? He made a pledge with Allah Ta'ala, now that he will accept all the ahkam and laws of Allah Ta'ala. So in that acceptance is namaz, roza, zakat, hajj and everything you can think of. Somebody asked, where is it in the hadith sharif? Oh, where is it in the Quran Sharif that you must keep beard? So the person said that in the Quran Sharif is the mention of Hazrat Harun alayhi salam. That Hazrat Musa alayhi salatu wasalam got upset, that whole story of when he went to get the commandments for the Torah. And these people, his people that he left behind, they started worshipping that cow, or they said, make for us also like that kind of, that whole history, I'm not going into that. So when he came back, then he caught the beard of Hazrat Harun alayhi salam. So somebody asked that proof from the Quran Sharif that you must keep a beard. So someone gave that example of Hazrat Harun alayhi salam. So Hazrat Mujaddid Millat Rahmatullah alayhi said that if that is the proof, then why mention Hazrat Harun? Then he should have caught his own beard and said, there's it. Because the Quran Sharif didn't say that you must keep a beard. The Quran Sharif didn't say you must keep a beard. It mentioned the story of Hazrat Harun, that he had a beard. But does it mean now that it say that everybody must keep a beard? Said what he should have said is that the Quran Sharif says, مَا آتَاكُمُ الرَّسُولُ فَخُذُوهُ وَمَا نَهَاكُمْ عَنْهُ فَانْتَهُ. Meaning that whatever the Nabi of Allah tabaraka wa ta'ala commands you, gives you, accept it. And whatever he prohibits you from, stops you from, say you must not engage in this or that, then stay away from it. So now Nabi alayhi salatu wasalam, Allah ta'ala says that he's my Rasul, he's my messenger. And Allah ta'ala tells us that must follow him, must obey him. And Nabi alayhi salatu wasalam very, very clearly ordered the keeping of beard. So that is the proof from the Quran Sharif. That is the proof of the Quran Sharif. May Allah tabaraka wa ta'ala give us all the tawfiq of amal. عمل سے بنتی ہے زندگی یہ جنت بھی جہنم بھی یہ خاکی اپنی فطرت میں نہ نوری ہے نہ ناری ہے الحمدللہ رب العالمین والصلاة والسلام على سید الانبیاء 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Kareem Allah, most forgiving Allah. ہم گنہگار ہے سیاہکار ہے مجرم ہے خطاکار ہے. We are the most sinful ones on the surface of the earth. My beloved Allah, we don't have the akhlaq of Rasul-e-Pak sallallahu alayhi wa sallam. We don't have the truthfulness, we don't have the yaqeen, we don't have the trustworthiness, we don't have the halal rizq as is desired. My beloved Allah, we don't have humility, we don't have sincerity. We are extremely weak servants of yours. But we have no one besides you to turn to. And you dearly love forgiveness of the sins of the sinners who turn towards you. We are ashamed of the sins that we have committed. We express deep regret and remorse. We are turning towards you, my beloved Allah, with the barakat of the Quran Sharif, the verses which we recited. Ya Allah, forgive each and every one of us. Forgive our major sins and minor sins, sins that we committed knowingly or unknowingly, in the light of day or darkness of night. Make us all nek, make us all ache. Unite our hearts, make us all righteous and pious. Make us yours and become ours. Distance us from nafs and shaitan. Nafs or shaitan, dono ne milkar hai kiya hai mujhko tabah. اے میرے مولا میری مدد کر چاہتا ہوں میں تیری پناہ. Bless us with the best of dunya and akhirah. Remove the difficulties, the hardship, the pain, the suffering of mankind around the globe. Remove the difficulties of the ummat of Nabi alayhi salatu wasalam. Come to the assistance of the mujahideen of Islam. Give hidayat to the zalims, my beloved Allah. Bless them with Islam and Iman. Hold them back from zulm and injustice and tyranny and oppression. in Palestine, Chechnya, Bosnia, Kashmir, Afghanistan, Pakistan, Iraq, Sudan, Somalia. Throughout the world, my beloved Allah, bless them with hidayat. But if hidayat is not in their muqaddar because of their obstinacy, then remove them from the surface of the earth like you remove the Aad and the Samud. Bless us with the best of dunya, the best of akhirat. When the time of our death comes, don't let the angel of death find us in any kind of haram action. My beloved Allah, bless us with shahadat in Madina Tayyiba. Bless us with burial in Baqi. Bless us with barakat in our businesses, home, life and time. Those who are sick and ailing, give them shifa. We are spiritually sick, we are physically ill. There are so many family members of ours, our friends, parents, relatives, so many people are in hospitals. Ya Allah, give them complete shifa from all ailments, sicknesses, diseases. Those who are weak, give them strength. Those who are on journeys, make them reach the destination safely. Those whose children have become a problem for them, make those children coolness of the eyes of the parents. Bless us with all the goodness that Nabi alayhi salatu wasalam asked for us. Bless the ummah with that goodness. And from all the mischief, corruption and fitnas that he asked for protection, protect us and the ummah of Rasulullah sallallahu alayhi wasallam. 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It just makes some adjustments to the time of eating, drinking, and remain here after Maghrib is up past 7 within a few minutes. Engage yourself in some Quran Sharif recitation, some Durood Sharif. Make waqf of that 1 hour for the pleasure of Allah Ta'ala. It's not a great sacrifice. And then see after that what Allah Ta'ala gives from His side. So inshallah, 7:30 on Thursday.
1: الله محمد رسول الله صلى الله عليه وسلم

My beloved Allah, bless us with the best of dunya, the best of akhirah. Accept our fasting, our zikr, our tilawat, our charities. My beloved Allah, we are extremely weak servants of yours. Don't test us, my Allah, don't test us. Those who are sick and ailing, give them shifa. Those who are weak, give them strength. Those who are in financial difficulties, remove the difficulties. Those who are poverty stricken, give them halal wealth. Those who are unemployed, give them halal employment. My beloved Allah, those who have no children, bless them with pious children. Those who have children, but the children have gone on to drinks and drugs and vices and evils. My beloved Allah, bless them with hidayat. Bless them with hidayat. Give the parents the tawfiq to give proper bringing to their children. Bless us with the best of dunya, the best of akhirat. Bless us with all the goodness that Rasulullah sallallahu alaihi wasallam asked for us. Bless the ummah with that goodness. And from all the mischief, corruption and fitna that he asked for protection, protect us and the ummah of Rasulullah sallallahu alaihi wasallam.

من شر لساني ومن شر قلبي ومن شر منيي. I've given the translation here. Let's do it a third time. Your protection, O Allah, we seek from the mischief of my ears, from the mischief of my eyes, from the mischief of my tongue, from the mischief of my heart, and from the mischief of my private parts. Next dua. 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Here it is. Translation is as follows. O Allah, I seek your protection from being buried under a fallen building or from falling off from a building. الله أكبر. And I seek your protection, O Allah, from drowning. I seek your protection from burning. O Allah, I seek your protection from the ravages of old age. Furthermore, and O Allah, I seek your protection from being deceived at the time of death by Shaitan, from being killed in holy confrontation with my back to the enemy, and from being killed by venomous creatures. Brothers, I guarantee you, you read this dua of Sayyidina Rasulullah sallallahu alayhi wa sallam, no wall will fall on you. If you are in a building, within a building, no matter how many stories it may have, if you are in that building and you have daily recited this dua and there is an earthquake or whatever, or a bomb goes or whatever happens, and you happen to be in the building, you will not die in that rubble. You will not be crushed by the wall, not by the building. Somehow you will escape alive, untouched. That is the power of the dua. People have recited this. Sahaba-i Karam have reported it has happened to them and they have remained untouched. The whole building has collapsed around them and they've walked out alive. Somehow Allah's protection is there. Somehow you are pulled away, drawn away, saved. Allah subhanahu wa ta'ala, everything is power. And that person, he comes out from under the debris, from under the dust and the rubble, alive, and he walks out from there. This is by the Qudrat of Allah subhanahu wa ta'ala. So important is this dua. You may be in a jungle. Sahaba-i Karam say they are in a jungle. They're roaming around. Wild animals come. Wild animals come and walk right past them. Now they're attacking them. So these are the types of things that happen. These are the duas that must be recited by us. You know how earthquakes are occurring. You know how many times we hear of people being crushed under buildings and under rubble and so on. Here it is. This is the dua. Allahumma inni a'udhu bika min al-hadm wa a'udhu bika min al-taraddi wa a'udhu bika min al-gharq wal-harq wal-haram wa a'udhu bika min an yatakhabbatani ash-shaytanu 'inda al-maut wa a'udhu bika min an amuta fi sabilika mudbiran wa a'udhu bika min an amuta ladigha. Allahu akbar. Oh Allah, I'll do this translation and we'll proceed. Oh Allah, I seek your protection from being buried under a fallen building or from falling off from a building. And I seek your protection from drowning, from burning, from the ravages of old age. Imagine a person grows old, senility, old age, sickness, disease. You know what happens to old people. Go to the old age homes and you'll see. And here you are asking throughout your life, from the time you're a young man, you're asking, oh Allah, don't let me suffer from old age, from the sickness and disease and from being bedridden and suffering and etc., etc. Allah subhanahu wa ta'ala, guaranteed Allah subhanahu wa ta'ala will save you. You will grow old gracefully without any of the ravages and the suffering of old age coming over you. You are saying in the same day, oh Allah, I seek a protection from being deceived at the time of death by Shaitan. You know what a dangerous thing it is? That is when Shaitan comes to you. Right there, the time when you are near Sakaratul Maut, you are about to die. And Shaitan says, don't recite the Kalima. Don't recite the Kalima. He puts other things into your mind. He puts your debts, what money you are owing, your credits, your debts, your responsibilities, your duties. He puts your children in his mind. He puts your shop into your mind. He puts your house into your mind, that you were supposed to paint your house. You have not painted your house. You were supposed to pave your yard. You haven't paved your yard. He will put 101 things. Keep your mind occupied and you will be gripped, because your whole life you have been worrying about material things. So at that last moment, he is now using that material resource at his power and putting material thoughts into your mind, and you do not get the grace and the comfort of reciting Kalima because Shaitan is there. But if you have made this dua throughout your life,
Shaitan won't even come near you. Because that very dua stands up for you. That dua stands up because it gains a power. The dua gains a form and a shape which you do not see. Yes. It gains, you know, have you heard the hadith that I recited to you in life after that, where I said that if you have been patient in your life, you perform salah in your life, you've given sadqah in your life, then when the creatures that come into the qabr to harm the snakes and the scorpions and all the things that come into the grave, when they come and they approach, salah stands up and he says, get away from salah. The hadith says salah stands up and says, get away from here. Patience stands up, sabr, and says, get away from here. Leave this person alone, because this person belongs to me. He looked after me. Today I will look after him. I will look after him. I will care for him. And all your good deeds and all will stand up and protect you in that qabr and chase all the others away. Guard you from that. So they take form and shape your amal. Here it is. Exactly the same thing will happen. No harm can come to you. At that time when shaitan comes, there's no chance for shaitan to even come anywhere near you to try and make you forget the kalima. He won't. Friend, then you are saying in the same, from being killed in holy confrontation with my back to the enemy. That's a mujahid. A Muslim is always ready for jihad. That if one day, if jihad were to take place, and that I were to be in confrontation and battle with the enemy, then, oh Allah, do not let me die out of fear for the enemy turning my back and trying to escape and run away. Don't make me a coward, oh Allah. Rather, I die for your sake in jihad in the path of Allah subhanahu wa ta'ala. But, oh Allah, we are weak, alright? We are, you and I are weak. Now here we are saying, oh Allah, you know I am weak. But if ever there is a confrontation between truth, between haq and batil, truth and falsehood, then oh Allah, don't make me a coward. Let me face it, and let me face my death, let me die for your sake. And you will see when that occasion occurs, if you are ever in such a position of confrontation, you will face your enemy boldly, and even if you try to turn and run, the angels will not allow you to turn and run. Allah's angels will hold you stiff and give you the courage and inspiration to go forward and be killed. Kill or be killed. That kind of thing. So that is why I'm saying in these times, these du'as are very, very important for us to learn. So therefore, bear with me a little bit, brothers, a little while longer. Here is another du'a that we must make. Allahu Akbar. Same number 5. Allahumma inni a'udhu bika min munkaratil akhlaq wal a'mal. Wal ahwa wal adwa. Yes, the dua again, I repeat. Allahumma inni a'udhu bika. Brothers, when we are finished, if we are finished with these duas, I will cyclostyle or photostat these for you and you can have it. So don't worry to write it down. I will give these to you. There are kitabs available on this, but the 16 are a special selection. In this order, they are not given. And I told you earlier, I've given you these duas I'm reciting because they contain the word a'udhu and they are for our time in which we are living. They are very important. Out of all the Nabi Kareem Salam, I consider these 16 to be particular of our time and our age. We must daily recite them. Which is this one? Allahumma inni a'udhu bika min munkaratil akhlaq. Min munkaratil akhlaq wal a'mal wal ahwa wal adwa. And it means as follows. Oh Allah, I seek your protection from unwholesome character and from unbecoming actions, from evil desires and from unholy diseases. Allahu Akbar. Allahumma inni a'udhu bika min munkaratil akhlaq wal a'mal wal ahwa wal adwa. Let's proceed. The last dua is as follows in number 5. Allahumma inni as'aluka min khayri ma sa'alaka bihi minhu nabiyyuka Muhammadun sallallahu alayhi wa sallam wa a'udhu bika min sharri ma sta'azaka minhu nabiyyuka Muhammadun sallallahu alayhi wa sallam wa antal musta'an wa alaykal balagh wa la hawla wa la quwwata illa billahil aliyyil azim. Oh Allah, I beseech you for all the good things asked of you by your Prophet Muhammad sallallahu alaihi wasallam. And I seek your protection from all the things which your Prophet Muhammad sallallahu alaihi wasallam asked you for protection from. O Allah, you are the sustainer of all things and you provide guidance to all. We have not the ability to do good or to avoid evil, but with your help and with your guidance, O Allah, for you are the most high, and O Allah, you are the greatest.
Let's look at this again, the Arabic and the translation, then when we conclude dua number 5, which is in several parts. Allahumma inni as'aluka min khayri ma sa'alaka minhu nabiyyuka Muhammadun sallallahu alayhi wa sallam wa a'udhu bika min sharri ma sta'azaka minhu nabiyyuka Muhammadun sallallahu alayhi wa sallam wa anta al-musta'an wa alayka al-balagh wa la hawla wa la quwwata illa billahi al-ali al-azim. And the translation, O Allah, I beseech you for all the good things asked of you by your Prophet Muhammad sallallahu alayhi wa sallam, and I seek your protection from all the things which your Prophet Muhammad sallallahu alayhi wa sallam asked you for. O Allah, you are the sustainer of all things, and you provide guidance to all. We have not the ability to do good or to avoid evil, but with your help and with your guidance, O Allah, for you are the most high, and O Allah, you are the greatest. It is to such du'as that the angels of Allah Ta'ala respond positively. Look at this, because we are doing angels. Now look at this, that you, when you make this dua, the angels immediately record this and they will respond whenever such an occasion arises. They join us in making Ameen. Each time we make such du'as, the du'as, sunnah du'as, then they make Ameen with us. They ask Allah Ta'ala to accept our sincere du'as, and then they are appointed by Allah Ta'ala to see to its execution after it has been accepted by Allah Subhanahu Wa Ta'ala. So you make the du'a, you say Ameen, the malaikas add their Ameen. The moment the malaikas add their Ameen, it is accepted by Allah Subhanahu Wa Ta'ala, and Allah Subhanahu Wa Ta'ala immediately informs the angels that this slave of mine, if he were to ever in such a predicament as indicated in his du'as, then you, O angels, must immediately protect him, safeguard him, and help him. So there is the hukum is given by Allah Subhanahu Wa Ta'ala. And no matter how, as I said about the building, you may be in that building and it crashes, and all the walls, around, all four walls fall on you. But somehow, maybe a beam, maybe in some miraculous way, you will remain alive. How it is done, only Allah knows. Allah knows how. But it has happened, you know it has happened, that people have been unearthed after 2 days and 3 days, and they are in a small hole somewhere, and the whole building is on top of them. So Allah wills, but there it is, these are the du'as that are necessary. And you know, earthquakes are going to increase, natural calamities are on the increase. Have you read now during the election campaign, with all the lying and all the deceiving and all the things that are going on, how the tornadoes have been striking just certain places in the Free State? You just hear one village struck, hailstone has fallen, not over a vast area, hailstone has fallen just over one place. And they say the hailstone was the size of golf balls. Just in specific places. We never had in past history where hailstone has fallen just on one particular place only. Or a tornado has blown, just tornado blows itself. It takes a long time for the tornado, for the wind to collect before there's a blast from a tornado. It takes a long time, the build up. Here they've got all the modern instrumentation, they can't even pick up when a tornado is going to blast. Our hailstone is going to fall. So the modern instrumentation is also become useless when Allah Subhanahu Wa Ta'ala commands a certain place to be struck, a certain place, crop must be devastated, that particular village, that particular town, that particular area must be struck by hailstone or thunderstorm or whatever. It's happening all around us, and there it is for us to see. So Muslimin, this is our, because all of us live, we live in mixed communities, believers, disbelievers, all kinds of people. If we want protection, here are the du'as that we must make. Besides our amal, alright, that is in its place, it's understood. You can't make du'as and not perform salah and so on. So all this goes hand in hand, all together. Man has not the power to foresee and to exactly foretell and forecast. No matter what the period, man cannot exactly forecast. The angels carry out the orders of Allah Ta'ala in the unseen world around us. It is they who guard us and protect us from many calamities if our du'as are accepted by Allah Subhanahu Wa Ta'ala. Shaitan is at our side, even in our dying moments, to try to deceive and to defraud us and to mislead us. So if we have daily asked Allah Ta'ala to protect us from his deceptions and seductions, then we will be protected and guarded by the angels appointed by Allah Ta'ala at our side to do so. On seeing them, Shaitan will flee. He will run away. Otherwise, there is the imminent danger of last gasp ingratitude, kufr,
or even worse. So if you have not made these du'as and you have not asked Allah, and what better du'a than the du'as of Nabi Kareem sallallahu alayhi wa sallam? I mean, there are many other du'as, alright? But I mean, what better du'a can you have than this? So last grasp in gratitude is that there it is, your breath is going out, your ruh, I mean, is going out. You're on your last few, maybe there's more, three more times you're going to breathe and then your ruh will be drawn. And in that last moment, shaitan can make you perform such something or say something which is kufr. So there it is, Allah subhanahu wa ta'ala provides, the angels are there, and immediately angels, the presence of the angels is alone, is enough. And they will run. Our selfish nafs, self, and our ego can drive us to many sins. Our passions can incline us to many evils. Our uncontained emotions can make us commit many wrongs. Our jealousies and envies can cause us to break many moral barriers. And our greed and our haste can make us do many abominable haram acts. You know, we are weak. Look, brothers, we ourselves are weak. We become greedy, we become jealous, we like, we hate. All these things are normal to us. We are human beings. None of us are perfect. So all these things happen to us. Therefore, we must keep asking Allah subhanahu wa ta'ala's help and guidance. It is through such du'as that the slave seeks the protection of the Almighty Allah from the mischief of the evildoers and the frightful harms and calamities of the unseen world. Read this dua daily and you will experience the positive results of such dua making. Coming up now, dua number 6, which is as follows. Allahumma ihfazni min bayni yadayya wa min khalfi wa an yamini wa an shimali wa min fawqi وأعوذ بعظمتك أن أغتال من تحتي رضينا بالله ربا وبالإسلام دينا وبمحمد صلى الله عليه وسلم رسولا ونبيا اللهم عافني في بدني اللهم عافني في سمعي اللهم عافني في بصري لا إله إلا أنت اللهم إني أعوذ بك من عذاب القبر لا إله إلا أنت. The translation is as follows. O Allah, provide protection all around me. In front of me, on my right and on my left, behind me and above me. I seek your protection, O Allah, also from any disaster occurring below me. We absolutely believe in Allah as our sustainer, in Islam as our deen, and in the Prophet Muhammad sallallahu alayhi wa sallam as the messenger of Allah and as the holy apostle of Allah. O Allah, grant me safety in my body, grant me safety in my hearing, grant me safety in my sight. There is none to worship besides you, O Allah. O Allah, I seek your protection from the torment of the grave. There is no deity but you, O Allah. Once more, I'll recite the Arabic. 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Allahumma inni a'udhu bika min adhab al-qabr. La ilaha illa anta. O Allah, provide protection all around me, in front of me, on my right, on my left, behind me and above me. I seek your protection also, O Allah, from any disaster occurring below me. What disasters can occur below us? Earthquake? Drowning? Mudslide? Earth opening up? A hole? A gap? You're walking, you don't see in front of you, there's a hole there in the darkness. You fall into the hole, you walk into an object. Without, it happens, people walk into poles, people walk into walls. I myself have walked into a glass window I did in Azadul Masjid. Big windows they've got at the back, I see now they've put some phrase, they've stuck up some words there. But it was clear glass, I walked smack into it because they shined and cleaned it out. Happens, it can happen. So all these things we seek protection from. I seek a protection also from any disaster occurring below me.
And then we say this, we say, we absolutely believe in Allah as our sustainer, in Islam as our deen, and in the Prophet Muhammad sallallahu alayhi wa sallam as Allah's messenger, and as the holy apostle of Allah. Oh Allah, grant me safety in my body. Look at this dua. In other words, oh Allah, I'm not in, you created my body. Now I am asking, oh Allah, protect me, grant me the protection of my body. My body can do a lot of mischief. A lot of mischief. So oh Allah, grant me safety in my body, grant me safety in my hearing. You asking Allah, now you go into a place, you remember now, music is haram. You go, and you come into a place, and the ears tells you, the angels, remember last week we did a hadith in which it says, there are 7 angels guarding your eyes. So there must be many angels guarding other parts of the body as well. So the angels that are looking after your ears, seeing to the safety of your ears, seeing that evil forces, shayateen, don't harm your ears, immediately they whisper to you, they tell you, and slowly, slowly over a time, then you draw yourself away. Because you, every day you are asking Allah subhanahu wa ta'ala's help and assistance, guidance to protect your ears. Oh Allah, protect my ear. Someday it's going to have effect. And someday you're going to withdraw. So there it is. Oh Allah, grant me safety in my body, grant me safety in my hearing, grant me safety in my sight. There is none to worship beside you, O Allah. O Allah, I seek your protection from the torment of the grave. There's torment, there's torture, there's punishment. There's a lot of agony in the grave. Every day throughout your life, you have asked, if you have lived 1,000 days, 6,000 days, 10,000 days in this world, you have asked so many times, dua you have made, O Allah, protect. You come into that grave, immediately the angels are there. They will not allow you to be harmed by any of the creatures. There is no deity but you, la ilaha illa anta. It is recommended, short commentary before we proceed to dua.

Preachers, there is no deity but you, La ilaha illa anta. It is recommended, short commentary before we proceed to dua number 7. It is recommended that the last part of this dua should be recited 3 times. Now which is the last part of this dua? Allahumma aafini fi sami, Allahumma aafini fi basari, La ilaha illa anta. No. Which one? Allahumma aafini fi badani, Allahumma aafini fi sami, Allahumma aafini fi basari, La ilaha illa anta. You must recite this 3 times, and also the other one, which is Allahumma inni a'udhuka min adhabil qabr, La ilaha illa anta. These 2 last sections you must recite 3 times. We seek the protection of Allah through such du'as from the evil forces that operate in the unseen world. There are terrible calamities and woeful disasters awaiting us in unseen arenas of this world. How can we guard ourselves from harm and hurt other than by turning to our Creator and our Maker Allah Ta'ala? The angels of Allah Ta'ala are powerful spirit beings that can do so because they can perceive the unseen and they can respond to it according to the command of Allah Ta'ala in split flashes of moments and drive away those who seek to harm the true believers. We do not have to run to faith doctors and spiritual healers for unseen torments and tortures that reach

spiritual burglar alarms, that is, these du'as protect us. And we don't do them, so that is where harm comes. And you see most of the people that are running to these people, they have not protected themselves. Ask any of them. You ask them when he comes to you, ask him, brother, are you punctual with your salah? And he says, well, I am, Maulana, but not all the time. But I want to be honest with you. Brother, how often do you make tilawat of the Quran? So he says, So now and then. Now and then I recite. I'm not regular with tilawa. Not regular. Do you make du'as? I says, yes, I make du'as. But he's the guy who come, but not always, you know, I'm in a rush most of the time. I have, and so on and so on and so forth. You know, all these explanations are given. So we have not instituted the mechanisms for protection for ourselves like these sunnah du'as. And that is why we are running around, because the shayateen are finding it very easy to cause problems within our homes, between husbands and wives, fathers and mothers and children and parents and all the rest of neighbors, and all the kinds of problems we are having today, that is caused to us. No matter how powerful a magician or a sorcerer or a witchcraft anybody may be practicing, but if you have recited these du'as, I guarantee and I perform you, I promise you, that these are the words of Sayyidina wa Nabiyina Muhammadur Rasulullah sallallahu alaihi wasallam. You tell me, how can anybody break through that alarm? Impossible. If you recite these with yaqeen, you can be sure nothing can harm you. No shaitan can come through to you. We do not have to run to faith doctors and spiritual healers, most of whom are frauds, for unseen torments and tortures that reach us. These are the du'as we must recite daily to ensure our protection, which comes from Allah Ta'ala to us through the angels of Allah Subhanahu Wa Ta'ala. And as I said, brothers, earlier, what I will do is I'll take these du'as, put them down, and then prepare two or three pages, and I'll let you have that. So don't worry to write it down. You can learn it off. The following du'a, what I will do is the kitabs from which I've taken it, you can see it's nicely printed, I'll put it there. Also be for protection from harm. And here's the dua coming up. Allahumma rabbas samawati sab'a wa ma adallat wa rabbal ardina wa ma aqallat wa rabbash shayatina wa ma adallat kulli jarran min sharri khalqika ajma'ina an yafruta alayya ahadun minhum aw an yatgha azzajaruka wa tabarakasmuk. Let's look at this dua again. 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Brothers, I'm reciting it so many times, please bear with me. There are a lot of people that will not have access to the notes and so on, and it's very difficult for them to get even the dua kitabs from which I have taken these. So bear with me when I recite them 2-3 times. These are people who write down, in English they write it down, transliteration, carefully these duas, and then they make it. We receive correspondence from all over the world which tells us with what effort they write down these notes and these du'as. So I'm asking you to bear with me. I'm reading it carefully so they can write it down. This is another du'a that tells us of the dangers we face from unseen sources. And the translation is as follows. O Allah, sustainer of the 7 heavens and whatever they contain, and sustainer of the earths and whatever they contain, and sustainer of the devils and those whom the devils have misled. O Allah, protect me from the mischief of all thy creatures, that any of them harm me or prevail over me. O Allah, your protection is indeed powerful, and your attributes are indeed full of blessings. Once more the translation. O Allah, sustainer of the 7 heavens and whatever is contained therein. And O Allah, sustainer of the earths and whatever is contained in the earths. And O Allah, sustainer of the devils and those whom the devils have misled. O Allah, protect me from the mischief of all thy creatures, that any of them harm me or prevail over me. O Allah, your protection is indeed powerful, and your attributes are indeed full of blessings. This is another dua that tells us of the dangers we face from unseen sources, mainly

0: the shayateen, wild animals and reptiles, other unbeknown creations and things in the universe, and particularly our pride and our ungovernable passions. Upon receiving divine instructions, the angels provide necessary protection to us to save us from becoming victims of the evils which flow from these mischief makers, which harms and evils are not destined for us. Dua number 8 is as follows. We are on the halfway mark. Here is another dua that should be recited regularly, preferably daily, to protect us from the unexpected and the unforeseen. Allahumma inni a'udhu bika min sharri ma yaliju fil layli wa min sharri ma yaliju fil nahari wa min sharri ma tahubbu bihi riyah. Allahumma inni a'udhu bika min sharri ma yaliju fil layli wa min sharri ma yaliju fil nahari wa min sharri ma tahubbu bihi riyah. O Allah, I seek your protection from any calamity occurring during the night, and from any calamity occurring during the day, and from any damages approaching from a wind storm, from any natural disaster. Do you think anything will come and touch you when you make this dua of the Nabi sallallahu alaihi wasallam? You think any harm can, any calamity can come through you, come to you and harm you in any way in the night? You know, people tell me they have had burglaries, this has been stolen, that. Naturally you must lock your house. Obviously you must take all the safety care and precaution. You have to do so. But then you can sleep. Sleep tight, you can rest. Because you have made your dua. You have made this dua. Allahumma inni a'udhu bika min sharri ma yaliju fil layl. Wa min sharri ma yaliju fil nahar. Now you can go to work in peace. You've done everything, you've taken every care, every precaution. It doesn't mean you must be careless, recite these duas and then be careless. I mean, leave all your windows unlocked and your doors unlocked and so on. Now go to sleep and say, I've made my dua. No, you take all, you have to tie your camel, so to say. And then you make this dua after taking every precaution, and you can be sure if you are pious and Allah fearing, Allah subhanahu wa ta'ala, the protecting angels will be everywhere. And a protecting angel is powerful than anything else. Oh Allah, I seek your protection from any calamity occurring during the night, and from any calamity occurring during the day. Allahu Akbar. And from any damages approaching from a windstorm. Now, Nabi Karim sallallahu alaihi wasallam spoke of windstorm because in the desert, this is the kind of storm that normally strikes. But the word here, ma tahubbu bihi riyah, in our case would apply to any other kind of storm, hailstorm, thunderstorm, flooding, too much rain, etc., whatever. All those things that dua would apply to, because Allah subhanahu wa ta'ala knows. When such duas of a sincere and repentant slave are accepted by Allah ta'ala, then the angels are installed in their places to cover and to protect the seeker from evil influences, harm and injury from external sources, as mentioned in each of these duas. Heavy winds which cause tremendous damage to lives and property come in various strengths. We never had in South Africa windstorms like we are having now. Tornadoes and typhoons and all these various types of blasts that are coming and tearing down houses. I mean, I hear now that roofs are blown, they're blown for kilometers away. I mean, what force must wind have to blow your shack or your roof and so on away, where you find it, it's gone from your particular area into somewhere far away, 2-3 kilometers away. That must be a powerful storm which can carry an entire roof away and blow it far apart. I mean, a roof of 100 square meters is a huge roof. 150, 200 square meters roof is very, very, very heavy. How can wind carry it and throw it so far apart? Men's cars, caravans have been blasted and thrown against walls and smashed into smithereens, into pieces. How does this happen? So heavy winds which cause tremendous damage to lives and property come in various strengths. They come in the form of gales and hurricanes. They come in the form of tempests and tornadoes, cyclones and typhoons, monsoons and whirlwinds. In the United States, the coastline of the United States, where most of the rich and the wealthy and the affluent people live, in their mansions, in their palaces, which cost millions of rands. What has been happening now recently? They've been blasted into nothing, blown away by the winds. And even those areas never had in past history so many gales, so many hurricanes, so many typhoons. Every time that, remember last week I showed you what happened immediately after the Gulf War, how these winds have been striking the United States. In the night, shaitan can touch with evil those who have not recited precautionary verses of the Quran Majid and the necessary duas like Surah Yasin and Surah Tabarak. How long does it take, brother, Surah Yasin, Surah Tabarak? You recite them, make these duas. and tell me these are precautionary verses of Quran Majid, precautionary du'as, which if you make, Allah will protect. Harm can come from thieves breaking into the house at night. Injuries can be caused from accidents during the day. We are prone to the evil eyes of jealous people, to the vengeance of hateful sorcerers, and the evils of witchcraft. The shayateen waft themselves into evil forces through the wind, trying to cause damage to the true believers. This is another what shaitan does. Because shaitan can change his shape and form. Now what he does when there's a heavy wind, then he becomes invisible in the wind. And he tries to get through, to come into your house with the wind that is coming in. He tries to slip in. And if you have not made this dua, then obviously he gains access into your home. You know, in what they used to do, the angels used to, this is in Quran Majid, they used to hide in the clouds. You know, when the malaikas are coming down with their instructions, then they're talking to one another. Then the shayateen in the pre-prophetic days, then they used to go and hide behind the clouds and listen to the conversation of the angels. Then they know what is going to happen that day and tomorrow. The future events, they used to overhear by hiding behind. So now that has stopped. They can't, because the Allah subhanahu wa ta'ala has made the stars to take charge. So the moment they come, they go above a certain line, then immediately the stars fall on them and pelt them and aim at them and kill them and burn them. So they can't go up anymore to overhear the conversation of the angels. Alright. Now what they do on earth is, when there's a wind around, then they waft themselves, they make themselves invisible, they join the wind. And in the wind, with the current of the wind and the force of the wind, they try and escape and come into your house to create mischief. But if you have made these du'as, then the malaikas of Allah subhanahu wa ta'ala, invisible to invisible, they can see. That is their world. They see one another in there. And shaitan does not receive a chance to get into your house. That is how Allah subhanahu wa ta'ala, harm can come from thieves breaking into the house at night. Injuries can be caused from accidents during the day. We are prone to evil eyes of jealous people. We'll talk about that maybe this week or next week, how harmful that is. And to the vengeance of hateful sorcerers and evils of witchcraft. There are many people who are learning all these evil things. They are learning and they come into you. People go to them and say, you know, there's my neighbor. I'm trying to buy his house. He doesn't want to sell me his house. And so on. But I want you to do something. And if you can do something, so he sells his house and he gets away from there. I need it for my son, I need it for my daughter, or whatever, you know. And you help me. So guy says, well, it will cost you a lot of money. So he says, how much will it cost me? So he says, it will cost you 5,000 rands. But I'll get you the house for so on. And things like this. They're going on between Muslims, brothers. This is what mankind has turned into. And so, of course, he feels, well, 5,000 rand, never mind, so much, I can gain it. And now he is tempted, and they do all kinds of evil things. People have come to me and said, Maulana, we found dirt in our yard. We found this in our yard. We dug up here, we found this dirt. Yes, it is going on. We found this filth, we found that filth, we found a skeleton. All kinds of things are happening. These are things that people are doing. This is what is happening. There's a young man, he falls in love with a girl. The parents of the girl don't want that she should get married to this boy, because maybe he is bad, maybe he is, they don't like him or whatever. Alright, so now the boy wants the girl, girl wants the boy, they're not prepared to listen to the parents. So either one of them, the boy or the boy and girl, both of them go to somebody who indulges in these black arts, and they go to him and tell him, look, our parents are, we'll do something to our parents so that they can say yes. All these things are happening, and it's ugly. But if those parents have been making these du'as, then you can take one witch and sorcerer, or you can take 100, or you take 1,000 of them. The dua of Sayyidina wa Nabina Muhammadur Rasulullah sallallahu alayhi wa sallam is more powerful than all these agents of the black arts. They will never get through if you make these duas. Allahu Akbar. The shayateen waft themselves into evil forces through the wind, trying to cause damage to true believers. From all these and many other calamities are we protected when we seek the protection of Allah subhanahu wa ta'ala through such du'as taught to us by our Nabiya Kareem sallallahu alayhi wa sallam. Du'a number 9 coming up is as follows. The following du'a is for seeking protection from your possessions and from the things that you would like to possess if you had the means to do so. You know what is our life today? Our life is get married, have a family, and accumulate. Buy the best things, the most expensive things, and what you haven't got, you desire. You already make plan that, look, I've got ordinary lounge suite and plain furniture. But now, what you're discussing now with your wife and your family, you know what we're going to do. The moment we've paid this off, then I've seen that lounge suite costs 15,000 rands, and that furniture set costs so much, and you know, well, we'll sell these, or we'll trade it in, and we'll buy that one. And so on, it goes on. So we are lusting for wealth and for material things. And that's in our life. We remain in credit. All our lives we are paying off. And we are paying off 20% of the real amount and 80% of riba. That is what our life has become. We buy one house for X amount. Say the house costs 60,000 rands. We buy one house. But we are already planning when we're going to sell this house for 100,000 rands. Because in 5 years' time the value will be 100. We'll sell it for 100,000 rands. We buy a house for 200,000 rands. He grows into greater debt instead of making shukr and being satisfied with what he has got and trying to build on or add on. No. Now the man wants to buy a 200, and of course from there something else. They remain in debt. To pay off a single bond is 20 years, 25 years, brothers. And they've already planned. Now you go into another debt, another bond, another 20 years. Before you turn around, you're 60 years old, you're still in. And if you lose your work, or you fall sick, or you become injured, and you know, there's the people are there claiming your house, you lose everything. So that is what is going on with us. Here is a dua to protect you from that kind of greed. And that dua is as follows. And short dua. Allahumma inni a'idhum bika min sharri ma a'ataytana wa min sharri ma mana'tana. That's all. Allahumma inni a'idhum bika min sharri ma a'ataytana wa min sharri ma mana'tana. Oh Allah, I seek your protection from the evil of the things you have given me, and from the evils of the things you have not given me. Subhanallah. So even if the desire comes for nice things, you look at it, and your heart, you know, the moment the element of greed comes into you, something will tell you from within, it's not for me. Make shukr with what you have got. You know what is that? That is the angel whispering into your heart, making you safe, bringing peace into your heart and comfort into your heart. Shaitan is trying to waswas you. Yes, try and buy it. Make a plan. Select your color. Select the material. Select the kind of thing that you want. Shaitan is egging you on to go for it. And what happens is, because you have been making this dua all the time, even the things that you possess, that you have got, they've got power, brothers. You think those are inanimate objects. You think your furniture, your carpet, your roof, your home, you think these are dead objects? No. You know, there have been... Allahu Akbar. Where you sit, you make your salah at home, or where you make your zikr at home, after you have died, your family that remains behind, your children in particular, it is recorded that they hear the zikr every day. They hear your tilawat every day. Those walls are alive, they hear. That same wall can give evidence on the day of judgment that you used to sit there and recite and make tilawah and make zikrullah. Those are not dead. Nothing is dead. Everything is alive. Maybe dead to you, but everything is alive. Nothing is dead. Every plant, every animal, everything is alive in this world to various degrees. So here it is. So your goods, you are saying, oh Allah, I seek protection from the evil of the things that you have already, the things that I possess, my yard, my home, my house, my car, my everything that I've got within my house, my furniture, my effects, my chairs, my tables, my pots, my pans, every wood, every beam, every plank I've got in my roof, every wall, every brick in my house, everything has got life. And you are saying, oh Allah, protect me that I do not go towards greed, that I do not want more than what I have got. So you are saying, protect me from the evil. Allahumma inni a'idhum bika. Look at the word a'udhu. Allahumma inni a'idhum bika min sharri ma a'taytana wa min sharri ma mana'tana. And there is something you desire. Immediately something whispers and tells you, don't desire that which is beyond you. Make shukr with what you have got. So there it is. This is why pride in one's possessions is the easiest way for shaitan to deceive people. Shaitan drives one to great ambition and to acquire and to accumulate worldly possessions and secular knowledges. In this way, he makes us totally materialist in our concepts, in our outlook and in our ideas. Spiritual concerns become secondary. It is du'as such as these that keep us under the protection of the guardian angels that surround us and save us from becoming purely worldly based. Here we do one more du'a, the 10th one. Then we have got, after we do the 10th one, there will be another 6 left. 10 dua is as follows. The following duas are very important to recite on a daily basis for one's own protection, especially these days when there is so much sin and evil around us. Let us do this and then we end today's lesson. Allahu Akbar. Allahumma inni a'udhu bika min ilmin la yanfa wa qalbin la yakhsha wa du'ain la yusma'u wa nafsin la tashba'u wa min ha'ula'il arba'. I'll recite it again. 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O Allah, I seek your protection from all kinds of useless knowledge, from a heart which is not disposed to fear you, from supplications, meaning du'as, which you do not hear, from insatiable lusting and desiring. O Allah, guard me from all these four mentioned evils. O Allah, guard me, protect me from all these four evils that I have mentioned in this du'a. What are the four evils that you have mentioned? One is useless knowledge. Second one is a heart which has got no fear of Allah. Third one is from du'as which Allah does not hear. Which du'as does Allah not hear? Du'as of greed, where you have not done you have not shown obedience to Allah and His Rasul, and now you keep asking material things only. You're not asking for other things. Certain du'as Allah does not hear. Du'as which you make for the destruction of your fellow man, out of jealousy and hatred, and so on. Allahu Akbar. And what is the fourth element from which you are seeking protection? Insatiable lusting and desiring. You know what that is. وَمِنْ هَوْلَا الْأَرْبَى اللَّهُمَ إِنِّي أَعُوذُ بِكَ مِنْ إِلْمٍ لَا يَنْفَعْ وَقَلْبٍ لَا يَخْشَعْ وَدُعَاءٍ لَا يُسْمَعُ وَنَفْسٍ لَا تَشْبَعُ وَمِنْ هَوْلَا الْأَرْبَى. 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Oh Allah, I seek your protection from me turning away from the deen. In other words, becoming an murtad, becoming an apostate. Oh Allah, protect me that this must ever happen to me. We don't know what the future holds, but your whole life, brothers, I've seen good people. Allah knows why they ever became, murtad. Christian missionaries are coming all the time. What happens, I don't know. But you have been making dua every day, oh Allah, do not let that happen to me. You think it can? Missionaries can come, money can come, lusting can, whatever can come your way. You have made this dua, the angels of Allah subhanahu wa ta'ala will protect you. That thought, the moment the thought comes in to become a Christian or become a Qadiani or become whatever, it will not influence you. And you know how many different cults are breaking out now? How many different kinds of religions are coming out now? You're asking for protection. So here is the dua. Allahumma inna na'udhu bika an narji'a ala aqabina aw nuftana an deenina. O Allah, I seek your protection from me turning away from my deen, in other words becoming murtad, and from my deen ever being put to the test. O Allah, don't test me. I'm weak, O Allah. Don't test me, O Allah. Please do not put me to the test, because I do not know whether I can pass the test. And Allah will not put you to test. Allah's mercy will cover you. So when that comes, even if the test ever comes also, the angels will be there to protect you and to safeguard you and to see to it that you do not fall into the pit. Next dua. Allahumma inni a'udhu bika min yawmi su' wa min laylati su' wa min sa'ati su' wa min sahibi su' wa min jarri su' fi daril muqama. Very important dua, brothers. Allahumma inni a'udhu bika min yawmi su' wa min laylati su' wa min sa'ati su' wa min sahibi su' wa min jarri su' fi daril muqama. Recite this every day. Very, very important. What is it? Oh Allah, I seek your protection from an evil day, from an evil night, from an evil hour, from an evil companion, and from an evil neighbor in my place of residence. You know what a fitna it is to have an evil neighbor. It's a great fitna. But your whole life you are making dua that Allah must protect you from an evil neighbor. So here is the dua. I seek a protection from an evil day. Yes, there are days that are... The day itself is not evil. It is the people that make that particular... A day of festivity, day of joy, day of merrymaking, day of dancing, day of rejoicing, fun, games and so on. That is not for us. That is why it is not the day actually, it is us that make that day what it is. So we are asking protection that we ever be in such a company, the way Allah and Rasul is forgotten, deen, salah, zak, everything is forgotten. Oh Allah, protect. Oh Allah, I seek your protection from an evil day, from an evil night. A person may, a friend may come to you, you may be a young man. And he may tempt you and tell you, come, let's go out for the night. Let's go for a jol, so to say. You know, they use the word. Let's go for a heavy night and a happy night. You don't know where he's taking you. He may take you into a company where the friends are drinking, smoking daha maybe, using mandrax maybe or whatever, and you are tempted. Say, ah, just for experiment, and you've never smoked. Just try it. And that one night may destroy you for the future forever, because you may become addicted. Whatever can happen. Parting, drinking, merrymaking, whatever. Yeah, your whole life you're asking Allah subhanahu wa ta'ala to protect you from such kinds of people. That is why immediately from an evil hour, from an evil companion, the worst thing you can have is evil friends, sinful friends. Allahu Akbar. Next dua is as follows. Allahumma inni a'udhu bika min ash-shiqaqi wa nifaqi wa su'il akhlaq. The dua again. Allahumma inni a'udhu bika min ash-shiqaqi wa nifaq wa su'il akhlaq. And this dua is as follows. O Allah, I seek your protection from obstinacy, from hypocrisy, and from bad manners. Akhlaq, from bad manners. And you know what is obstinacy? Person comes, you may have found this amongst your friends. You tell him, brother, this is the haq. He says, what do you know about haq? I know better. That's being obstinate. He doesn't want to tell. He knows, he's a know-all. He's the best. He knows manners. He knows everything. From hypocrisy. Your whole life you're asking people. Yes, it is natural. Sometimes shaitan comes in there and he tries to make you into a hypocrite. And you have asked Allah's protection. So the angels will protect you. Allah, and from bad manners. Next dua is as follows. Allahumma musarriful qulub, sarrif qulubana ala ta'atik. Oh Allah, you are the master and controller of all hearts. Incline my heart to your obedience. Who are you asking? Your heart belongs to Allah. You are saying, oh Allah, you are the controller of all the hearts. Make my heart to always be in obedience of you, oh Allah. Allah hears every dua. And you ask it once. Maybe Allah does not hear. Ma for putting it like that. Maybe Allah does not. Second day, third day, fourth day, somewhere along the line, Allah is going to hear. Malaikas are saying, Ameen. Every time you say, Ya Allahumma, Musarriful Qulub, Sarrif Qulubana ala Ta'atik. Somewhere along the line, it is going to get through. Somewhere along the line, Allah will bless you. Somewhere along the line, the Malaikas are bound to say Ameen. And remember, the Malaikas only say Ameen to that person reciting that dua that deserves Ameen of the Malaikas. Then immediately what happens? Throughout the seven heavens, the Ameen of the Malaikas is heard. It reaches Allah subhanahu wa ta'ala. Those very angels work in two shifts, either after Asr and before Maghrib, or after Fajr. They are going to report to Allah subhanahu wa ta'ala that, oh Allah, that slave of yours and that slave of yours and that slave of yours was making this dua, oh Allah. Allah will say, did you say Ameen? Yes, the Malaika will say, we did say Ameen. And our Ameen was heard throughout by all the angels throughout the seven heavens. Allah subhanahu wa ta'ala then tell my slave, I have granted his wish. What happens then? There is a whole world out there. There's a lot of activity there in the kingdom of Allah subhanahu wa ta'ala. Everything is being reported and acceptance or rejection is being given notified. Then Allah subhanahu wa ta'ala may also say, you heard my slave say so. Is he an obedient slave? They say, oh Allah, he is obedient but not all the time. What happens then? And that dua is taken and thrown back into your face. Therefore, conformity is very important. Obedience is very important. For the acceptance of du'as, we must... All right, in the beginning, we may be infractious. We may be a little disorganized in our life. But if you carry on and carry on, things are... If your willingness is there, the intention... Look, not everybody of us is we are not all angels. But if you are seeking goodness and piety to Allah fear, somewhere along the line there will be spiritual growth. Your iman will strengthen. You are going to come right. Don't discard anybody, brothers, because the person who appears to you and to me to be the most rebellious and the most obstinate and the most weak amongst us, that person tomorrow can leave you miles behind. He can go away very far. You won't even recognize that person. So the ability to turn a new leaf is in every person. You know, I look at the Jamaat brothers and I look at some of them. Some of them were the biggest scholars in the past. They were the worst in mankind in the past. And in one leap, In one leap they've left us behind. And yet when he was going on like that in his past life, you would have written him off. You would have said it's not possible for this man to reform. And just look at some of them today. They don't even know where to hide their tattoos. And yet the nur that has come into them, how has this change come about? Don't condemn anybody. Always invite, always hope, always make dua, because they are the people that will leave us behind. And it's happening already. Let's go further. Allahumma inni asaluka, there's one or two left only. Allahumma inni asaluka al-huda, wa-tuqa, wa-al-afafa, wa-al-ghina. Allahu Akbar. Here it is. Oh Allah, I beseech you to guide me to the right way, to bestow me with piety, to grant me modesty and humility, and to bless me with self-sufficiency. Allahumma inni asaluka al-huda, wa-tuqa, wa-al-afafa, wa-al-ghina. Look, you are asking for a good life, but who are you asking? Oh Allah, I beseech you to guide me to the right way, to bestow me with piety, grant me modesty and humility, and to bless me with self-sufficiency. Look at the word here used. Self-sufficiency. You're asking Allah not for more. You're asking for Allah just enough. I want to be self-sufficient. Oh Allah, whatever you have decreed, just give me that. I don't want any more. 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Oh Allah, do help me. And do not help anyone against me. Do support me and do not support others against me. Do grant me success in unseen ways and do not grant success to my enemies. Do bless me with guidance. Make the right path easy for me and always help me when enemies rise against me. Let's look at this dua. Very important. Rabbi, a'inni wala tu'in alayya. وَانْصُرْنِي وَلَا تَنْصُرْ عَلَيَّ وَامْكُرْ لِي وَلَا تَمْكُرْ عَلَيَّ وَحْدِنِي الْحُدَى وَيَسِّرِ الْحُدَى لِي وَانْصُرْنِي عَلَى مَنْ بَغَى عَلَيَّ. Translation. One more dua to go, then we finish today's lesson. Oh Allah, do help me. Who are you asking for help? Oh Allah, do help me. And do not help anyone against me. Do support me and do not support others against me. Do grant me success in unseen ways and do not grant success to my enemies. Do bless me with guidance, make the right path easy for me, and always help me when enemies arise against me. Brothers, this is a very powerful dua. Yes, it happens from time to time. We may become unemployed, we may become sick, our income may be affected. Whatever happens, you make this dua regularly. And you will see how Allah looks after you. Because you have asked Allah to help you in ghaib, in unseen ways. And you have asked Allah every day. Every day you have asked Allah subhanahu wa ta'ala. Allah is all hearing. Allah is all seeing. Allah is all knowing. When the servant and the slave turns to Allah subhanahu wa ta'ala, Allah will not leave him in the lurch. And then here comes the last dua for today. It is as follows. Rabbi ij'alni laka, zakkaran laka. شقارا لك رحابا لك مطواعا لك مخبتا إليك أواها منيبا. 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Oh Allah, oh my creator, oh my sustainer, favor me and bless me in a way that I remember you always. That I be grateful to you always, that I fear you always, and that I obey you always. O Allah, make me of those who turn to you always with remembrance, with contemplation, and with sincere tears of devotion. Such are the du'as that a true slave makes to his master, to his maker, to his creator and sustainer, Allah subhanahu wa ta'ala, to obtain the mercies and graces of Allah ta'ala. Many angels are appointed by Allah ta'ala to serve such a true obedient slave of Allah. These angels carry out their functions with great admiration towards the slave of Allah Ta'ala, who seeks the protection of only Allah from the evil savages who seek to destroy him. He or she believes implicitly in the power of Allah Ta'ala to overcome the evil around him or her. It is du'as such as these that are recited daily that keep away evils from them and inspire them towards piety, Allah fear, and pure goodness. Jazakumullah wa akhiru da'wana alhamdulillahi rabbil alameen. Brothers, next week I'll conclude the other six du'as and carry on from there, inshallah.
1: وأن يصلي على رسوله الكريم أما بعد فأعوذ بالله من الشيطان الرجيم بسم الله الرحمن الرحيم الحمد لله all thanks and all praises are due to Allah سبحانه وتعالى our creator Allah our maker Allah our sustainer Allah we also send darood and salam upon the last and the final and the chosen messenger of Allah سبحانه وتعالى سيدنا ونبينا محمد رسول الله صلى الله عليه وسلم our subject is the story of creation we are doing the creation of the angels the malaikas of Allah subhanahu wa ta'ala. In this we are doing a section of du'as. We have dealt with 10 du'as that we should make daily. These are the du'as that were recited by the Nabi sallallahu alayhi wa sallam. It shows to us the need for us to recite these du'as for our protection, for our guidance, for receiving the mercy of Allah subhanahu wa ta'ala. These du'as are very important. The 16 du'as, I've given you 10. I'm going to give you the balance now from 11 to number 16. And I said I will compile them into a page or two, depending on how much, and then I will circulate it amongst you. I want to complete the du'as before I write it down for you. I will give them to you, and I would wish you to recite them every day. And if you can, as you recite them over a period, learn it off by heart, then it will be very, very good. Also, remember these du'as are for yourself and for the members of your family. So they must also be included. And if we can teach our children to recite these du'as, then they will grow up with it and they will pass it on. Now remember, in our forefathers' time, the system was oral guidance and orally carrying it over. In other words, what grandfather would do, he would pass it on to his son, and the son to the son, and so on. It used to go on, mother to daughter, and so on. They used to pass it on. Now we've got to recreate that. We've forgotten that, and we've left that alone. But we've got to create that in our families again, whereby father passes on to his children, and so it must go from generation to generation. So we've lost a lot of many years, and we've lost a lot of time in this. But we've got to generate this spiritual feeling and bond amongst us again, and we've got to enhance the family life through these powerful means of Islam. The dua number 11, as I say, I've given you 10, I've got here written down that the last dua I did was number 10. Number 11 will be as follows. Sometimes the true believer expresses his need for protection to Allah Ta'ala in the following humble way. The Nabi Sallallahu Alaihi Wasallam used to make this dua also. And I say it is important we do so also. And on this, the last week of May of the year 1994, which is equivalent to the first week of May 1994, and this is equivalent to the last week of Dhul-Qa'dah. Next week it will be Dhul-Hijjah, last week of Dhul-Qa'dah of the year 1414 after the Hijrah. We commence with this beautiful, simple, short dua of Sayyidina wa Nabina Muhammadur Rasulullah sallallahu alayhi wa sallam. The dua is, Allahumma waqiyatan kawaqiyatil walid. Allahumma waqiyatan kawaqiyatil walid. Simple dua, and it means, O Allah, grant me protection like you have granted protection to a child. O Allah, grant me protection like you have protected, like you have given protection, like you extend protection to a child. So it's a very, very simple dua that the Nabi sallallahu alaihi wasallam used to make. We make them because Allah subhanahu wa ta'ala has granted very special attention and protection to children. Children are innocent. The shayateen seek to create problems for children.
0: They like to disturb the children. You have heard of children waking up in a state of shock. You have heard children being troubled and they're crying, and the mother and the father cannot understand why the children are crying. Why is the child crying? Why is my child crying? Now all the time, what has happened is, because of our way of life, because of the house that we live in, the home that we live in, there is no protection in there. I mean, the music is playing aloud, there's all kinds of pornography lying around, and people coming in and blaspheming, and all kinds of talk goes on, and there's all kinds of rudeness and swearing and shouting and abuse going on. When you get a home that is like this, where a lot of wrong things are being committed, then the doors of that home are open to the shayateen. The shayateen come and entertain themselves in such a house. They enjoy themselves. There's a lot of wastage, a lot of worldly entertainment, a lot of fun, a lot of games, a lot of shouting, a lot of laughter, a lot of merriment in such a house. So the shayateen come in, and now they start to worry these children. They cause problems. Now, a child is innocent. So the child sees the shayateen. With the eyes of an innocent child, many children have the gift of seeing that which you grown-ups cannot see. So the child is easily disturbed. And when the child is disturbed, then of course the child is uncomfortable, the child cries, the child is upset, the child messes and makes a general nuisance of himself or herself. Now, by making this dua, you are not only seeking protection from Allah, what are you saying? Oh Allah, you have granted. Now, what the malaikas generally do in such a case is that they protect these children. When it gets too much for the children, then these malaikas come in and they chase the shayateen away. And they protect the children from harm reaching them from the shayateen. Then sometimes what they do is the shayateen get so powerful that they want to snatch the child and they want to carry the child away. So the child starts screaming more and more. When the shayateen stretch their hand out to take this child, to harm this child, to injure this child, to throw the child out of its cot, to throw the child out of his bed, you will see sometimes children getting up, standing on the cot, and they're holding on, and they want to, they're going on in a fit state, and they want to jump or get out of it. Then it is because shayateen wants to harm them, and they are seeing this, so they start screaming. In bed sometimes, when the shaitan wants to come in and he wants to catch the child, harm the child, enter and take the child away, or carry it, extend its ugly hands and so on to try and harm this child, and the child starts screaming more and more and more and more. So the malaikas come in at this stage and they chase the shayateen away. But this would not happen. This would not happen if du'as are made in that particular house and you ask for protection. You ask the protection and seek the protection of Allah subhanahu wa ta'ala from all kinds of harms. So this du'a is for that reason. I want to do one more thing here. I've brought a book along just to give an idea for parents, because bringing up children is very, very important. All of us have children at home. And it is very important we understand something from dua such as this. Children are delicate, and mothers must know one very important lesson, that from the time of conception, in other time, the moment she discovers that she is pregnant, and from that time onwards, or actually before that also, a mother should always be very, very concerned about her particular child. That these children, that the child or the children we're going to bring into the world, should be the best of Muslims. So the preparation for this starts from the time of marriage, let us say. The du'as must be there, the safety precautions must be built in for children from the time of conception, from the time mother and father engaged in the sexual act. And the reason for that is that conception can take place and a child can come into the world. Then immediately there must be du'as of protection. For shaitan, his mischief and his wickedness is such that he tries from that time to harm the children. And children from the time of birth, in other words, from the time of conception, from the time it is a clot, there is intelligence in there. There is life in there. And that must be formulated and developed by the mother in particular and by the father. That must be, you remember the dua that was made by Nabi Isa alayhi salatu wasalam's grandmother. Alright? By her grandmother, the dua that she made seeking protection for her child from the mother of Nabi.
2: Alhamdulillah wa kafa wa salatu wa salamu ala sayyidinil Mustafa صلى الله عليه وعلى آله وأصحابه وبارك وسلم تسليما كثيرا كثيرا. أما بعد، فأعوذ بالله من الشيطان الرجيم، بسم الله الرحمن الرحيم.

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As far as the Qurbani is concerned, as far as the story of Hazrat Sayyidina Ibrahim alayhi salatu wasalam and his sacrifice is concerned, abundant amount of literature has been distributed and even little children are aware of the whole story of Sayyidina Ibrahim alayhi salatu wasalam. Then what is the difference if they know the story of Sayyidina Ibrahim alayhi salatu wasalam and we as adults also know the story of Sayyidina Ibrahim alayhi salatu wasalam? There must be some difference in the understanding of the little child and the understanding of adults. The difference is this, that we have to take lessons from the story of Sayyidina Ibrahim alayhi salatu wasalam and his qurbani and his whole life. There is no time definitely to go into the details and also the number of lessons that we can take from Sayyidina Ibrahim alayhi salatu wasalam's life. But in the very short time that we have, I just wish to highlight one or two aspects of his life and then relate it to ours. Sayyidina Ibrahim alayhi salatu wasalam was told by Allah tabaraka wa ta'ala, aslim, submit yourself. إِذْ قَالَ لَهُ رَبُّهُ أَسْلِمْ قَالَ أَسْلَمْتُ لِرَبِّ الْعَالَمِينَ. When Sayyidina Ibrahim alayhi salatu wasalam was told, aslim, submit yourself. So as Ibrahim alayhi salatu wasalam said, aslamtu li rabbil alameen, all my will, all my desires, I have submitted to the Lord of the worlds. He says, I have submitted myself, O Allah, to you. Whatever is your hukam, whatever is your order, I am prepared to accept at any cost. At the cost of my life, cost of my children's life, my child's life, at the cost of my family, at the cost of my town, my city, my country, whatever is your hukam, I am prepared to accept your hukam and your order. Now this is the main issue, this is the main lesson that we have to take from Sayyidina Ibrahim alayhi salatu wasalam's life, that there was implicit obedience at every turn and corner. The tests and trials of Sayyidina Ibrahim alayhi salatu wasalam are well known. They were not simple little trials. They were not just simple little tests that we face in our lives. They were very severe tests. And of course, the most difficult one was to place the knife on the throat of his beloved son, Hazrat Ismail alayhi salatu wasalam. And it was also a very difficult one to take his child and his wife and go and leave them in a barren land at that time where there was no water, there was no food, there were no human beings. But on the hukam of Allah tabaraka wa ta'ala, he had to undertake that order. So he was ready to take whatever hukam comes from Allah ta'ala, and he proved to the world that when you obey Allah tabaraka wa ta'ala, then Allah does not destroy you. Outwardly it seems that you have sacrificed, you have given a great amount of whatever you possess, but in reality Allah tabaraka wa ta'ala is the one who has blessed us with those ni'mats. He tests us for a little while, and if we fulfill his hukam, then Allah ta'ala has promised in the Quran Sharif and Nabi alayhi salatu wasalam in his Ahadith Sharif that Allah tabaraka wa ta'ala will then, out of his pleasure, then he will give this person the both worlds. If we only understand this one point, and that is why in Hajj also, most of those actions that people undertake in Hajj, it does not appeal to the person who is not a believer in Allah and his Rasul sallallahu alayhi wa sallam. Stoning of the Jamarat, throwing pebbles at those at the Jamarat there, now outwardly it doesn't appeal to a person's senses. We can call it symbolic, we can say whatever we wish to. But adults, sane people, intelligent people, great muftis, qaris, hafizes of the Quran Sharif,
scholars of Islam, business people, kings, rulers, each and every one of them taking 7 pebbles and stoning. So outwardly doesn't make sense. But those stones are actually thrown at our own aqal and intelligence. That what you have to really do is accept the hukam of Allah tabaraka wa ta'ala, whether it appeals to you or it doesn't appeal to you. At present we want to know the wisdom behind each and every hukam of Allah, then we accept it. So here Nabi alayhi salatu wasalam, Hazrat Ibrahim alayhi salatu wasalam, he said, Aslamtu li Rabbil Alameen. Now this same Islam, the same submission, Nabi alayhi salatu wasalam also said Aslamtu. And then we also have been told to say same thing, Aslamtu, that I have submitted myself. The ayat of the Quran Sharif which was revealed on the plains of Arafat, Rasulullah Pak sallallahu alayhi wasalam was mounted on his camel, the Quswa. It was the 9th of Zulhijjah, it was the day of Jummah, it was after Asr. And in front of Nabi alayhi salatu wasalam was a congregation of 124,000 companions of his. And on that occasion, Nabi alayhi salatu wasalam, when he was mounted on his camel, the ayats of the Quran Sharif were revealed. Al-yawma akmaltu lakum deenakum wa atmamtu alaykum ni'mati wa razitu lakumul islam deena. Allah tabaraka wa ta'ala says, this day I have perfected for you your religion. And I have completed upon you my favors. And I have chosen for you Islam as your way of life. So this Islam is a way of life which Allah tabaraka wa ta'ala has chosen for us. And it was Sayyidina Ibrahim alayhi salatu wasalam who gave us the title of Muslim. وَجَاهِدُوا فِي اللَّهِ حَقَّ جِهَادِهِ هُوَ

Muslimin. There's no time to go into the details, but huwa sammakumul muslimin, he is the one who gave you this name Muslim. So Muslim means submission. To the person who submits himself to the will of Allah tabaraka wa ta'ala is a Muslim. Hazrat Ibrahim alayhi salatu wasalam, when he said, I submit myself to the will of Allah ta'ala, then there was no questioning, why, O Allah, are you ordering me to do this? Why are you ordering me to do that? Whatever was the hukam of Allah tabaraka wa ta'ala, he accepted. Now we have to relate that to our lives, that we also have said that we are Muslims. But do we also say the same thing, that, O Allah, whatever is your hukam, in my business, in my home, in my family life, in my social life, in my morals, in my etiquettes, in my business, in anything, O Allah, whatever is your hukam, that is my wish and my desire. I have no wish and will and desire of my own. Whatever is your hukam, I accept it. If we are going to do that, then we will see the fruits of that in our own lives. And if the entire society and the entire Muslim Ummah has to do that, then they will see the fruits of that obedience in the lives of the entire Muslim society. At present, a few people want to practice on Islam, and the majority of us, we just say we are Muslims. And after that, it is nothing. So then we cannot expect those same results. Agar tum sab log paabande shariat ho jao, to dunya hi mein luta karo maze jannat ke. That if you are going to become paband of shariat, then even in this dunya you will get the maza and the enjoyment and the taste of jannat. The ni'mat that Allah tabaraka wa ta'ala has got jannat, in jannat, that you will taste in this very world, if only we become paband of the sunnats of Nabi alayhi salatu wasalam, meaning the teachings of Nabi alayhi salatu wasalam. Rasul-e-Pak's teachings, I have mentioned many times, it is not only for the poor and it's not only for the rich, it's not only for people of a certain country. Nabi alayhi salatu wasalam's teachings are for all times until the day of Qiyamah. And there is a solution to the problems of the Ummah in the teachings of Nabi alayhi salatu wasalam. Now if we are going to search for it anywhere outside that, we are not going to find it. We have to find it in the Quran Sharif and in the Sunnah of Nabi alayhi salatu wasalam. So we have to see that Hazrat Ibrahim alayhi salatu wasalam, there was complete submission. It is not an easy thing that you don't know beforehand. He did not know beforehand. As I mentioned many times, that the knife is not going to cut the throat of Hazrat Ismail alayhi salatu wasalam. As far as he was concerned, it was going to take his life. So it was not an easy thing to do that. But he was willing to do it because it was Allah tabaraka wa ta'ala's hukam. So what was the result? That not only Hazrat Ismail alayhi salatu wasalam survived, but we got the well of Zamzam, the water of which we are drinking up till today and people will drink till the day of Qiyamah. And we got the Makkah Sharif, Kaabatullah Sharif, and all the things that we are at present desiring to see and to go to. Everything has been because of the barakat of the sacrifice that was made by Sayyidina Ibrahim alayhi salatu wasalam, his wife Hajira, and Hazrat Ismail alayhi salatu wasalam. So this Islam is the same Islam that we have been asked to accept. The total submission to the will of Allah tabaraka wa ta'ala. Now these type of speeches we listen plentiful, that we must submit ourselves totally to the will of Allah tabaraka wa ta'ala. But does it have any kind of impact on our lives? Does it bring about any change after we listen to it? That do we make up our minds that after this gathering or after this get together here on the day of Eid, we have pledged to Allah tabaraka wa ta'ala that we too will submit ourselves to your will and desire. Even though we may have gone very far, even though we may have got many sins in our lives, even though we may have distanced ourselves from you, O my Allah, and my Rasul sallallahu alayhi wa sallam, and from the Quran and from the Sunnah, but this day, in this Mubarak day, we are pledging that we are going to return to the Quran and the Sunnah. We are seeing what is happening throughout the world. We can see the destruction of our masajid. We can see the destruction of our Quran Sharifs. We can see the destruction of the Muslim Ummah. We can see what is happening in Palestine, in Afghanistan, in Kashmir, in Chechnya, and so many other parts of the world. And we all say too that we know that it is because of the weakness of the Muslim Ummah. But who is the Muslim Ummah? We are all part and parcel of the Muslim Ummah. Why should we just sit here and blame people that are in other parts of the world? No doubt, they are also part of the Muslim Ummah. But we should see that do we, say if we were in Palestine, or if we were in Chechnya, or if we were in Kashmir, or we were in Afghanistan, what would have been our situation? Would we have been leading the same lifestyle that we are leading now?
So this is the important thing that we should take a lesson from Sayyidina Ibrahim alayhi salatu wasalam's qurbani. And I have mentioned on previous occasions too, that we should not think that this qurbani is just for the distribution of meat to the poor and the needy. That is a benefit of the qurbani. The distribution of meat to poor and needy, it is a benefit, but it is not the purpose and it is not the maqsad of qurbani. We cannot say that if some occasion arises on some time in our lives, if a day comes when everybody has got plentiful of meat to eat, so then we are not going to do qurbani. Because in reality what we should have been doing is placing the knife on the throats of our sons, because that is what Hazrat Ibrahim alayhi salatu wasalam did. Allah tabaraka wa ta'ala made it easy for us and he said, well, you sacrifice an animal. But we take a lesson from this animal that it submits itself totally. This person is putting his blade, the blade over the throat of that animal, and the animal is giving its life for the pleasure of Allah tabaraka wa ta'ala. So again we take a lesson from that animal also, that if that animal is prepared to give itself totally to Allah tabaraka wa ta'ala's hukam, then we as human beings, why should we not be doing the same thing? We should take a lesson from that. As I mentioned previously also, that if you have to look at the masail of qurbani, if a person had to sacrifice that animal before this Eid Salat, person living here in Durban sacrifices his animal before the Eid Salat, then what difference does it make? The whole animal you can go and give it to the poor and needy, it should have been a valid qurbani, but every mufti will tell you that their qurbani is not valid. That we will say is good for the biryani that you want to cook for Eid day, but it's not, as far as masla is concerned, it's not valid for qurbani. Why? In the same way we know, we learned about so many other masail, about the ear, if it is cut more than a third, then it is not valid for qurbani purposes. Then so many other things that are there, with no time to go into the details. Now what do all these things indicate? That the purpose of qurbani is not just the distribution of meat to the poor and needy. It is a hukam of Allah tabaraka wa ta'ala which we undertake, and even if there is plentiful of meat in the whole society, then too we will do the qurbani. But it is a benefit to give to the poor and needy. So this aslamtu li rabbil alameen, when Hazrat Ibrahim alayhi salatu wasalam said, then there was no turning back, there was no questioning Allah tabaraka wa ta'ala of the wisdom behind this hukam or that hukam. There was implicit obedience. Therefore Allah tabaraka wa ta'ala says in another ayat of the Quran Sharif, inna ad-deena inda Allahi al-islam وَمَنْ يَبْتَغِ غَيْرَ الْإِسْلَامِ دِينًا فَلَنْ يُقْبَلَ مِنْ. Allah tabaraka wa ta'ala says the only way of life, the only deen that is acceptable to Allah tabaraka wa ta'ala is the deen of Islam. And if any person seeks, وَمَنْ يَبْتَغِ غَيْرَ الْإِسْلَامِ دِينًا, if he seeks other than Islam, other than this beautiful way of life, if he tries to seek in any

evil desires, that these are the things which have led us to a life of misery, anxieties, worries, restlessness. There is no peace, there is no harmony, there is no unity. There is just division and division in the entire Muslim community. Right from the governments of Muslim world up to our individual levels, we find nothing but restlessness, anxieties and worries. And the major cause of that is our sins, our indulgence in sins. Because we believe in whatever the Quran Sharif has said, and if it is not, if we are not going to try to please Allah Tabaraka wa Ta'ala, then Allah Ta'ala is not going to make our lives happy and comfortable in this world. That is the promise of Allah Ta'ala. وَمَنْ أَعْرَضَ عَنْ ذِكْرِ فَإِنَّ لَهُ مَعِيشَةً ظَنْكَ. So Allah Ta'ala will make the person's life miserable. Now what we have to do is put that knife on the throat of these evil desires of ours. Let us pledge on this Mubarak occasion that we are pledging, O my beloved Allah, that we are going to put this knife on the throat of our evil desires. And Allah is not going to benefit in any way. Even from the sacrificial animals, Allah Ta'ala says, لَنْ يَنَالَ اللَّهَ لُحُومُهَا وَلَا دِمَاؤُهَا. Neither does the meat of this animal reaches Allah Tabaraka wa Ta'ala, nor does the blood of the animal reach Allah Ta'ala. He wants to see your taqwa. He wants to see with what intention you are doing the qurbani. If there is just a competition that I bought the biggest animal, I paid the highest price, even though that person doesn't pay that money after that to that farmer for the rest of his life. There are so many people who have done qurbani over the years, and those farmers are still searching for those people where they are gone. They're so pious and great Muslims who are interested in purchasing the best of animals. So we must check our intentions. We must make sure that if we have purchased the animal, then we pay that person immediately or whatever arrangement we have made. But just to show somebody if we are going to do it and afterwards not pay the person, then what kind of a qurbani is that? So our qurbani also Allah Ta'ala wants to see with what niyat we are doing it. So this knife we have to put on the throat of pride. This knife we have to put on the throat of our jealousy and on our envy. We have to put this knife on the throat of our malice and of our greed. We have to put this knife on the throat of whatever sins we are indulging in. If the person is in zina, if he is committing adultery and fornication, and if he is involved in illicit love relationships, which is bringing misery in his life, and which is taking away the barakat of his earnings, and which is destroying his peace and harmony, then this person must put that knife on the throat of that zina today. If the person is stealing, he has committed fraud, then he must put the knife on the throat of that fraud and that stealing, and make the intention and the niyat this very moment, that, oh Allah, I want my du'as to be accepted, so I am pledging to you that I am going to go back and make every effort to repay to whomsoever, whatever is due. If I have taken the property of some yatim or some widow, then I will put the knife on the throat of that evil desire of mine to become rich at the expense of some widow or some orphan. So therefore I am going to go back, and from this very day I am going to make sure that I put my record straight, and I am going to return to whomsoever whatever is due. If the person is going to make that kind of tawbah and leave this place, then indeed that person has benefited from this qurbani that we are going to be doing after the Eid Salat. Otherwise it will mean that we have just fulfilled one ritual, that we purchased an animal and put a knife on its throat, but we haven't taken the lessons that we should be taken. And especially in this time, in our country and all over the world, at present there was no other time like this time where so much of sacrifices have to be made. But let us begin with simple little sacrifices in our life. Our selfishness must go. When it comes to our parking, we will just go and park right at the entrance of the masjid, even though it may be blocking all the traffic. We will park in front of somebody's house, somebody's driveway, somebody's gateway, because we are selfish. We just want to be closest and run quickly to the masjid, but we are not going to see what inconvenience we are causing to that person. Little things, we have to start making sacrifices. We have to sacrifice the selfishness of ours and bring large-heartedness, generosity, kindness, nobility, generosity, charity. If we are going to bring these sifats of taqwa and zuhud and qanaat in us, then we will see what difference it will make, that people will not be needing a lot of speeches to come into the fold of Islam. It will be just our beautiful dealings and our beautiful way of life which will attract them into the fold of Islam. The time has expired, so therefore I conclude with the dua that Allah Tabaraka wa Ta'ala bless each and every one of you and the entire Muslim Ummah a very, very happy Eid occasion. May Allah Tabaraka wa Ta'ala protect us all on this Mubarak occasion from all kinds of fitnas, all kinds of problems, difficulties, and the entire Ummah of Nabi alayhi salatu wasalam. As I mentioned in the last Eid occasion here,
that whilst

0: we are having our salat in comfort and with no problem, and we are not looking at the skies if there's any bomb going to rain upon us. At the same time, there are so many people in Palestine, in Kashmir and other parts of the world, that their Eid gift is nothing but a bomb. Their Eid gift is nothing but the taking away of the life of some child or some woman or some innocent person. Their Eid gift is nothing but a fear and a fright which has been put into their hearts by the enemy forces. So this is the time that we should be making a lot of shukr to Allah tabaraka wa ta'ala for His abundant ni'mats upon us, and at the same time praying for those people who are suffering all kinds of problems and difficulties and hardships. May Allah tabaraka wa ta'ala bless each and everyone with the best of dunya and the best of akhirat. Wa akhiru da'wana alhamdulillahi rabbil alameen. Straighten yourself. And then learn the language of the baby and the child, that the only language the baby knows is cry before the mother. Whatever need of the child, the baby only cries. Cry before your Allah and see how Allah tabaraka wa ta'ala lightens the heart, removes that burden of misery and pain and restlessness. In the crying before Allah ta'ala, there's no depression. The crying over other things creates depression. But crying before Allah tabaraka wa ta'ala lightens the heart. You start feeling happy, you start feeling confident that there is somebody on your side, irrespective of what amount of problems and burdens we may be carrying. May Allah tabaraka wa ta'ala accept the dua that we are about to make and the duas of everyone else on this Mubarak day. اللهم صل على سيدنا محمد وعلى آل سيدنا محمد وبارك وسلم اللهم ربنا ظلمنا أنفسنا 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that we have gathered here. O my beloved Allah, you have gathered us here for no other reason but you want us to turn towards you and seek forgiveness of our sins. O my Allah, we are seeking forgiveness of our sins. O my Allah, just 2 days ago, on the plains of Arafat, millions of hujjaj had gathered. O Allah, they cried before you. They shed their tears before you. Millions of drops of tears must have been shed on the plains of Arafat. O my beloved Allah, on that Mubarak day, oh my beloved Allah, your rahmat knew no bounds and no limits. Oh my beloved Allah, even in these Mubarak days, your rahmat and your mercy knows no limits. Oh Allah, but especially on the day of Arafat, oh Allah, you become closest to the Hujjaj. And oh Allah, you accept the du'as that they make. You accept the du'as that every Haji makes. Oh my Allah, you forgive the sins of the Hujjaj and for those for whom they pray. We may not have been part of that scene where, oh my Allah, we are informed that even if the sins are more than the waves of the ocean, it is forgiven. If the sins are more than the grains of sand on earth, it is forgiven. Oh Allah, we may not have been part of the scene there, but you are the same Allah, oh my beloved Allah, who was forgiving the sins of the Hujjaj there. You are our Allah. You are the same Allah that is omnipotent, omnipresent, all-powerful, almighty, all-hearing, all-seeing, all-knowing. Oh my Allah, we are seeking forgiveness from you on this Mubarak day of Eid. Oh Allah, forgive each and every one of us. Forgive our parents. Oh Allah, if our sins were the trampling of the rights of others, then we will seek forgiveness from them. If it meant that we had committed any kind of fraud or cheating or deceiving, then we will seek forgiveness or will pay back to whomsoever whatever is due. The namazes that we missed, we will make qaza. The fast that we missed, we will make qaza. The zakats that were not paid, we will pay. If hajj is farz, then inshallah next year we will undertake the hajj. Oh my beloved Allah, we are pleading to you. We are seeking, oh my beloved Allah, from you forgiveness of our sins. Open the doors of your maghfirat for us. Open the doors of your mercy for us. Oh Allah, how long are you going to keep the doors of mercy and rahmat closed from us because of our sins? If we are not giving up sins in our lives, oh Allah, if we are not giving up the evils of our lives, then why should you close the door of your rahmat and your mercy from us? Oh Allah, you deal with us according to your shan of rahmat and kareemi. Hum to nalayak hai, hum to gunegar hai, hum to siyakar hai, hum to badkar hai, hum khatakar hai, hum mujrim hai, hum sab kuch hai, lekin bande tere hai. Oh Allah, whatever we may be, but we are your servants. If you are not going to forgive us, who else is there for us that can forgive us? On this Mubarak day, O Allah, when we are extending our hands before you, if you are going to turn away your glance of rahmat and forgiveness from us, then which other door is there for us that we can tap? Oh Allah, who else is there for us before whom we can go and beg? We are ashamed of our sins. Oh Allah, we are ashamed of our sins. You could have brought about humiliation and disgrace and suffering upon us the moment we committed sins. You could have seized us like you seized the nations of the past. That just one person committed adultery and 70,000 people lost their lives in just one battle. Oh my beloved Allah, in the Nabis of the past, in their ummats, just one person used to commit sin and the suffering everybody had to suffer. You could have seized us also, but oh Allah, because of the rahmat of Rasul Pak sallallahu alayhi wasallam, oh Allah, you did not seize the whole ummat. Oh Allah, but we are acknowledging before you. We are confessing before you that indeed we are your sinful servants. But this is a day of forgiveness, oh my Allah. Open the doors of your mercy for us. Forgive each and every one of us. Oh Allah, shower your rahmat upon us. Oh my beloved Allah, we know that we have made umbrellas of steel above our heads. And these are the umbrellas of sins, and which is protecting and preventing the rains of rahmat reaching us. But oh Allah, today we are pledging before you. We do not want to return to those sins. It has brought us nothing but misery and anxieties and worries and restlessness. Oh Allah, there's no peace in any home. There's no happiness and joy and satisfaction in any life. There is nothing but anxieties and worries and restlessness. The whole ummah is suffering the restlessness and the worries. Oh my beloved Allah, we know that it is because of our sins that we are being pushed from pillar to post. There is no dignity, there is no honor left anymore. But oh Allah, you are the one who accepts tawbah. You are the one who purifies hearts. Even if our hearts have become pitch black with the sins that we have committed. But oh Allah, it is not difficult for you to wash away our hearts. Wash away the sins of our hearts. Even if our sins are like the waves of the ocean, if our sins are like the grains of sand on earth, if our sins are more than the raindrops that fall from the heavens, if our sins are more than the leaves of the trees of the world, if our sins are more than your entire creation put together, oh Allah, your forgiveness is much, much more than that. Just one drop from your ocean of forgiveness is sufficient to wash away our sins. Oh Allah, we are turning towards you. Bless us with prosperity, oh my Allah. Bless us with happiness. Bless us with contentment. Bless us with satisfaction. Bless us with plentiful of halal risk and sustenance. Oh my beloved Allah, bless us with long life so that we may accumulate the maximum amount of good deeds before we leave this world. Bless us with maximum amount of good deeds, oh Allah. Oh Allah, bless us with good health, spiritual health and physical health. Oh Allah, we are sick and ailing. Those in the ummah who are sick and ailing, give them cure. Oh Allah, we are spiritually sick and we are physically ill. Our hearts are filled with malice, with greed, with envy, with pride, with jealousy, with arrogance. Our hearts are filled, oh my beloved Allah, with evil passions and desires. Oh my Allah, our hearts have become engulfed with all kinds of sins and vices. Pitch black, our hearts have become because of our sins. Oh Allah, therefore Quranic verses upon verses, hadiths upon hadiths, it does not seem to stir up our hearts. Incidents of ibrat around the world, it does not stir our hearts. Our lifestyles do not change. Oh Allah, we cannot give up those movies. We cannot give up those drugs. We cannot give up the wine and women. We cannot give up zina, adultery and fornication. No matter how much of deaths we see before us, no matter how much of destruction we see before us, but oh Allah, our hearts have become pitch black. Therefore we cannot seem to sense anything. Oh my beloved Allah, on this Mubarak day, we are asking you to purify our hearts. Oh Allah, remove the evils from our hearts. Light up our hearts. Oh Allah, light up our hearts with the noor of taqwa. Light up our hearts with the noor of zuhad. Light up our hearts with the noor of sabr and shukr. Light up our hearts, oh my Allah, with your marifat, with your yaqeen. Oh Allah, bless us with your closeness. Bless us with such a bond of Rasulullah sallallahu alayhi wa sallam that it becomes extremely easy for us to follow his lifestyle. It becomes extremely easy for us to follow his teachings. Oh Allah, give us such muhabbat of Rasul Pak sallallahu alayhi wa sallam that we do everything that is pleasing to you and your Rasul sallallahu alayhi wa sallam. Oh my beloved Allah, do not punish us on our crimes and on our sins. Oh Allah, do not seize us on our sins. Oh Allah, do not seize us on account of our sins. Oh Allah, you have destroyed nations of the past. And even today there is so much of destruction because of sins. Oh Allah, protect each and every one of us. Protect the entire ummah of Rasul Pak sallallahu alayhi wa sallam. Oh Allah, those who are sick and ailing, give them cure. Those who are in financial difficulties and problems, oh Allah, remove their difficulties and problems. Give us the realization that in the taking of interest and the giving of interest, there's going to be no barakat in our lives, no barakat in our homes, no barakat in our earnings, no barakat in our businesses, no barakat in our families. Oh my beloved Allah, give us the realization that it is only in pleasing you that we will find happiness in our hearts, that we will find contentment and satisfaction. Oh Allah, bless us with qanaat in our lives. Ay mere pyare Allah, ay mere rahim Allah, ay mere kareem Allah, hum gunahgar tere samne haath phailaye hue hain. Mere Allah, agar tune nigah rahmat pher li to tu bata ke phir hum gande jaye kahan. Oh Allah, if your mercy is only for the pious and the righteous ones, then to whom are we sinful ones going to turn? Oh Allah, your mercy is for the sinful ones, and we are acknowledging that we are sinful, and oh Allah, we are pledging that we do not want to return to those sins. Assist us and help us, oh my Allah. Make us like lions against nafs and shaitan. Nafs and shaitan want to drag us into the gutters of sin, oh Allah. It hasn't brought happiness in anybody's heart. Oh my beloved Allah, our life is going by. Oh Allah, just one accident, just the burning up of one train and 300 people lose their lives. Oh Allah, one plane crash and 300-400 people are gone. One earthquake and thousands of people are gone. Every day there are murders and killings. Every day there's earthquakes and tremors. Every day somewhere in the world there's a gale force wind or there's a flood water that is destroying lives. Oh my beloved Allah, how can we be content? How can we be complacent that in spite of our sins nothing is going to happen? Oh my Allah, give us the realization that we must turn towards you. For everything lies in your hands. Our lives are in your hands. Oh Allah, we are watching daily how young, fit, healthy people are leaving this world. Oh Allah, give us the realization that the angel of death can strike anywhere. He can strike at any time. He does not give any warning before striking. He does not only see the old and the feeble before he takes a life. Oh Allah, young, fit and healthy people can suddenly go. Oh Allah, don't let the angel of death find us in adultery or fornication. Oh Allah, we have read in newspapers and heard with our own ears, and we have seen, oh my beloved Allah, how janazas of those people were leaving from areas of prostitution. Oh Allah, we have read in the newspapers how suddenly a person's life was taken away, and in many other places in the world how earthquakes took away the lives of those people who were engaged in adultery or fornication at that time. Oh Allah, what kind of a death would that be if a person has to die in a casino, if he has to die in a gambling den, if he has to die in a cinema or a theater, if he has to die in adultery or fornication, if he has to die with a filthy porn magazine in his hands, if he has to die glued to the filthy picture on the television screen. Oh Allah, when the thought of sin comes into our hearts, at that time give us the realization is death is closer to us than even that thought that has come to our minds. Oh my beloved Allah, restrain us. Oh Allah, give us the restraining power from sins. We know that the moment we restrain ourselves from sins and we get forgiveness of our sins, then we will find the gardens of Jannat in our hearts. Mana ke meer gulshan e jannat to dur hai, عارف ہے مگر دل میں خالق جنت لیے ہوئے. Oh Meer, I know that the gardens of Jannat are far away, but the عارف of Allah Ta'ala has got gardens of Jannat in his heart. Oh my beloved Allah, become ours and make us yours. On this Mubarak day, oh my beloved Allah, we are seeking from you forgiveness of the entire ummah of Rasulullah sallallahu alaihi wasallam. Especially, oh my beloved Allah, assist and help the Mujahideen of Afghanistan, the Mujahideen of Palestine, the Mujahideen of Kashmir, the Mujahideen of Chechnya. Oh my beloved Allah, in the protection of their lives, for the protection of the deen, for the protection of the masajid, for the protection of Masjid-e-Aqsa, and for the protection of Deen-e-Islam. Oh my beloved Allah, they are being bombarded from all sides. Oh Allah, they are being bulldozed, their homes are being bulldozed. Oh Allah, if one little child has to throw a stone, dozens of homes are bulldozed. Ey mere pyare Allah, ab to tu musalmano ke haal par raham farma. We know that it is because of our weakness, oh my Allah. We know that it is because of our sins that your rahmat is still is not coming down. Oh my Allah, but we know that in spite of our sins, you are giving us so much to eat and drink. In spite of our sins, you are giving us so much to wear. In spite of our sins, you are giving us good homes and good transport. Oh my beloved Allah, so much of your ni'mats you are giving us in spite of all the sins that we commit day and night. Oh Allah, therefore we are asking you that, oh Allah, we know that we are sinful, but you assist us and help us, oh Allah. Open the doors of your nusrat. Oh Allah, send your angels as you sent in the battle of Badr. Allah, aaj bhi tu wahi khuda hai jo Badr ka khuda tha. Aaj bhi tu wahi Allah hai ke jo Uhud ka Allah tha. Aaj bhi tu wahi Allah hai jo Khandaq ka Allah tha. Today you are the same Allah who was in the battle of Khandaq. You are the same Allah who was at the time of Fatah Makkah. Ey Allah, we have become weak. You haven't become weak. Allah, you haven't become weak. Teri qudrat ke andar koi kami nahi aayi. Ey Allah, to dushmanan Islam ko ya to hidayat de. But if hidayat is not in their muqaddar, then destroy them like you destroyed the Aad and Samud. Ey Allah, cause their planes to crash. Oh Allah, cause their planes to crash. Oh Allah, shake up the ground beneath the feet of the enemy forces. Oh Allah, you have that power and we know you have that power. We know that it is because of our weakness that it is being held back. But oh Allah, you can send down the angels as you sent in the battle of Badr. 313 people against 1,000 fully armed. But you assisted and helped the Sahaba Ikram. Oh Allah, you send the Ababil to destroy Abraha and his people. Oh Allah, they came with elephants and a huge army. But you sent tiny little birds with tiny little pebbles to destroy them. Aaj bhi tu wahi khuda hai. Hum kamzor hai, tu kamzor nahi hai. Allah hamari madad aur nusrat farma. Allah unke jihazon ko gharq kar de, unke jihazon ko takra de, aur Allah unko aapas mein lada de. Create such division and disunity in their alliance that, oh Allah, they fight amongst themselves. Either give them hidayat, oh Allah. Oh Allah, but if there's no hidayat of Islam and Iman for them, and they have made up their minds that they are not going to accept, and they are going to reject you and your teachings and the teachings of Rasulullah sallallahu alaihi wasallam, and they will create obstacles and problems for the Muslim Ummah, then, oh my beloved Allah, then you shake them up like you shook the Aad and Samud. Ay Allah, tu hamara banja, aur hame apna bana le. If you become ours, then everything is ours. Our children will be the coolness of our eyes. Our homes will give us comfort. Everything will be ours. If you are not ours, nothing will be ours. Agar ek tu nahi mera to koi shay nahi meri, jo tu mera to sab mera, falak mera, zameen meri. Oh Allah, those who have passed away and given their lives, accept their shahadat, oh my beloved Allah. Bless them with Jannatul Firdaus. And those whom they have left behind, give them sabre jameel and ajre azeem. Ey Allah, Masjid Aqsa ki tu hifazat farma. 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Ey mere pyare Allah,
1: اے میرے رحیم اللہ ایک دن اس دنیا کو چھوڑ کر جانا ہے. We have to leave this world. We have to also head towards our graveyards. Oh my beloved Allah, how many janazas we have carried. How many janazas we have shouldered. One day we too have to come before you. We have to answer for all our doings. Oh my Allah, we are accountable for every action of ours. Oh my beloved Allah, give us the tawfiq of sincere tawbah before we depart from this world. Oh Allah, unite the hearts of our brothers and sisters. Unite the hearts of parents and children. Unite the hearts of husbands and wives. Oh Allah, there's so much of division and disunity. Give the tawfiq of the husbands to fulfill the rights of their wives, and the wives to fulfill the rights of their husbands. Oh Allah, the children to fulfill the rights of their parents, and the parents to fulfill the rights of their children. Allah, unite the hearts of the entire ummah. اے اللہ مسلمان حکومتوں کو تو ہدایت دے. او اللہ گیو دم سم ریئلائزیشن. ہاؤ لانگ آر دے گوئنگ ٹو سٹ آن دیئر تھرونز او مائی اللہ؟ ہاؤ لانگ آر دے گوئنگ ٹو ویئر 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in any sinful way of life. اے اللہ, take us to Madina Tayyiba. Bless us with shahadat in Madina Tayyiba. At the rosa of my beloved Rasul sallallahu alayhi wa sallam, let there be a salatu wa salamu alayka ya Rasul Allah on our lips. And let the angel of death at that time, oh my beloved Allah, show us some tajalli of yours, oh my Allah, at that time, that our soul comes dancing towards you and does not remain attached to the things of this world. And Allah, bless us with the best of this world and the best of Akhirah. We are seeking from you the best of this world and the best of Akhirah. Oh Allah, we require all kinds of people in our community. Oh Allah, those who are studying at the colleges and the universities. Ya Allah, those who are becoming engineers, doctors, teachers. Oh my beloved Allah, protect them from the fitnas at those institutions. But oh Allah, make them successful and make them assets of our communities. Oh Allah, the huffaz, the qurras, those who are studying at the madrasas, at the darul ulooms. Oh my beloved Allah, give all of them success. Oh my beloved Allah, accept their khidmat and the services of deen. All the works of deen which are taking place, oh Allah, accept them. Bless each and every worker of deen with ikhlas in his life. Ey mere pyare Allah, حضور پاک صلی اللہ علیہ وسلم کی سچی محبت نصیب فرما. اے اللہ, how can we forget on this mubarak occasion when millions of pilgrims have gathered at Makkah Mukarrama, at Mina and Arafat. Oh Allah, how can we forget the mubarak hajj of my beloved Rasul صلی اللہ علیہ وسلم. On that occasion, oh my Allah, how much my Nabi cried for the ummah. Oh Allah, that masoom, that sinless Nabi of yours. Allah, who went through so much of torture, so much of trials. Oh my Allah, who sacrificed so much of his blood. So much of his blood was shed in Taif, in Uhud, and so many other places. Allah, who stood whole night in prayer, praying for the ummah. Oh Allah, who was ostracized for 3 solid years in Shaab ibn Abi Talib. Allah, the time came over the Sahabas when they had to chew the leaves of trees to survive. When they had to chew leather to survive. Allah, that Nabi of yours, how much of du'as he made for us on that last pilgrimage. Ay Allah, mere pyare Nabi alayhi salatu wasalam, with his 124,000 glorious companions. Oh Allah, we can just picture that scene. 124,000 people, each and every one with a purified heart. None of them like us with sinful, dirty hearts. None of them with jealousy, malice and greed. In the company of Nabi alayhi salatu wasalam, they had purified their hearts. Allah, now they had come for Hajj. Allah, in the company of Nabi alayhi salatu wasalam, when they called out, Labbaik Allahumma Labbaik, Labbaik la sharika laka Labbaik, Innal hamda wa ni'mata laka wal mulk, La sharika lak. Oh Allah, what a Labbaik that must have been of my beloved Rasul sallallahu alayhi wasallam. When he said, I am present, oh my Allah, I am present. Oh Allah, he was indeed present. Oh Allah, when Abu Bakr called out Labbaik, when my beloved Usman and Ali called out Labbaik, when my beloved Umar Farooq called out Labbaik, oh Allah, what a kind of Labbaik that must have been. Oh Allah, those 124,000 companions in the company of Rasul-e-Pak sallallahu alayhi wa sallam, each and every one of them a guiding star and a shining light. Oh Allah, how much of du'as they made for the ummah, and especially my beloved Nabi alayhi salatu wa sallam. Oh Allah, after kissing the Hajr-e Aswad, how much of du'as he made. Hajr-e Aswad ko chum karke mere Nabi ne jo manga tha. 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Behind, under the mizab e rahmat, the crying and the tears of my beloved Nabi alayhi salatu wa salam for the ummah. Ey Allah, the namazes that he made in Hatim and he begged of you. Oh Allah, he attached himself to the multazam for so long and he cried. Ey Allah, how long he cried. Ey Allah, his ihram became wet with his tears. Ey Allah, his beard became wet with his tears. For whom was he crying, oh my Allah? Ey Allah, he was crying for the ummah. The du'as that he made behind the Maqam-e Ibrahim, after Zamzam on Safa and Marwa at Mina, and especially in Arafat from Zuhur till Maghrib, Ey Allah, at Muzdalifa. Oh Allah, all the du'as that he made for us, all the goodness that he asked for us, bless us with that goodness. Bless our wives and children with that goodness. Bless our parents with that goodness. Bless the entire ummah with that goodness. And from all the fitnas and corruption and mischief that he asked for protection, Oh Allah, protect us and protect the entire ummah of Rasooli Paak sallallahu alayhi wa sallam. Oh Allah, when he is informed that that ummah for whom you cried so much, that ummah for whom you shed so much of your blood, that ummah is in fraud, that ummah is in gambling, that ummah is in adultery and fornication, that ummah is in the casinos, that ummah popping drugs into their mouths, that ummah indulging in all kinds of sins and vices. Oh Allah, when he is informed that even in your Mubarak city of Madina Tayyibah, that ummah is watching filthy television programs, that Mubarak city of yours, just a few meters away from your Rosa Mubarak, the filthiest of films are shown on dish television. Ey Allah, when he is informed in Makkah Mukarrama, that ummah of yours for whom you cried so much at the Multazam, that ummah is indulging in so much of sins and vices. Ey Allah, give us the realization that we are causing so much of injury and pain to that Rasul of ours whom we claim to love. Ay, mere Allah, give us the true love of my Rasul sallallahu alayhi wa sallam. Give us the himmat and the tawfiq to throw out of our homes and our lives all the filth that has entered our homes and our lives. Rabbana taqabbal minna innaka anta as-sami'ul alim wa tub alayna innaka anta at-tawwabur rahim. 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
2: Assalamu alaikum wa rahmatullahi wa barakatuh. نحمده ونصلي على رسوله الكريم أما بعد. 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Allah Tabaraka wa Ta'ala revealed the whole ruku, so many verses of the Quran Sharif, informing the people until the day of Qiyamah that Hazrat Aisha radiallahu ta'ala anha was very truthful, very honest, very chaste. There was no question of her engaging in any kind of haram. But yet, look at the hurt that it caused Nabi alayhi salatu wasalam. It caused the Sahaba ikiram radiallahu anhu majma'een. Look at the hurt that it caused Hazrat Aisha radiallahu ta'ala anha herself. Now this is what I'm trying to emphasize, that look at the kind of pain and suffering that she went through because of that false accusation, because of that slander. Madina Sharif at that time, there was no big population there. And people around Nabi alayhi salatu wasalam, imagine they listening all the time to this kind of slander. For 1 month it goes on, these rumors just keep on circulating. Therefore, I am saying that let us be very, very careful, especially in these days of internet technology, when lies, rumors, falsehood, slander, all kinds of things circulate within seconds around the globe. So how careful we must be that we must not fall prey to these type of rumors and slander and everything else, because we are answerable on the Day of Judgment. People's names are dragged without any real evidence, without any real need for it. It has become so common. How much are you going to defend? How much are you going to say what that person has written is not true? What that person has said about me is not true? What that person has said about so and so is not true? His name has been falsely used. It is very difficult. So therefore, we should not become party to such kind of spread of rumors. Just because we read in the newspaper, we read in the internet article, or we read somewhere else, or we heard from somebody. Here in Madina Sharif, the rumor is circulating. I must remember also the Quran Sharif was being revealed at that time. So Nabi alayhi salatu wasalam was then informed. There was great wisdom and hikmah of Allah tabaraka wa ta'ala regarding the delay also. Same day, same time the ayat could have come. So many other occasions, same time the ayat of the Quran Sharif came and informed Nabi alayhi salatu wasalam. Or Hazrat Jibreel alayhi salatu wasalam came and informed Nabi alayhi salatu wasalam. Now if you have to go into all that, it of course requires a lot of time, but what we discussed at the end of yesterday's short talk was that look at Nabi alayhi salatu wasalam, in spite of all this that had happened, yet Rasul-e-Pak sallallahu alayhi wasalam forgives the person. Nabi alayhi salatu wasalam even says, Hazrat Abu Bakr radiallahu ta'ala an, that you must forgive Mistah. Mistah was also part of the campaign. So Hazrat Abu Bakr radiallahu ta'ala an, who used to help and assist Mistah, he doubled the assistance that he was giving, because the Quran Sharif that was revealed, or the ayat that was revealed, Allah tuhibbuna an yaghfir Allahu lakum. Don't you want that Allah ta'ala must forgive you? Don't you like that Allah ta'ala forgive you? So he said, definitely I like that Allah ta'ala forgives me, so I forgive him. And not only forgive him, but he even doubled whatever he was giving. Now this was the kind of heart that they had. Now where did they get that from? These people that came into the company of Nabi alayhi salatu wasalam, the Sahaba ikram, the majority of them in the Makkah Sharif period and after that too. They came from what backgrounds? There was nothing but fighting, quarreling, killing, murdering, drinking, adultery, rape, everything that you can think of was carrying on. But that transformation that came, look at the hearts that Allah Ta'ala gave to them after that. If you look at Nabi alayhi salatu wasalam's life, there's nothing but forgiveness. Show me one place where Nabi alayhi salatu wasalam took revenge for his personal self. Yes, in jihad and for the sake of the Muslim Ummah, there had to be some kind of a battle that was waged. And there too, most of the time, it was the attack that was upon the Muslims. They had to go and do their defense. And if there was an offense also, it was for valid reasons, just to prevent the Muslim Ummah being crushed. But personal reason, Nabi alayhi salatu wasalam, how much he was tortured, how much he was persecuted, how much he was insulted, how much he was condemned, criticized, ridiculed, mocked, teased. Look at in Taif, they even threw stones at him, they put the scoundrels behind him, they put what they did not do in Taif. Nabi alayhi salatu wasalam's shoes mubarak is filled with blood. In Uhud, he is stoned, he falls down unconscious. His four teeth are shattered. Nabi alayhi salatu wasalam, where was he not troubled? Yet, after the conquest of Makkah, Mukarrama, Nabi alayhi salatu wasalam could have put all of them to the sword. But his arch enemies also, like Abu Sufyan radiallahu ta'ala, and afterwards he became. But not only he forgave Hazrat Abu Sufyan, but he said even the person who enters his home, he's also given amnesty and is safe. Those who enter the Kaaba Sharif, they save. Those who lock their doors up, they got amnesty. There was no question of just loving to kill, kill, kill, which unfortunately at present gives us a lot of satisfaction that so many people were killed, so many people were killed in that. Muslims killed them, they killed them. Now, that is not what the Muslim was getting happy with that so many got killed. The Muslim used to get happy with how many got hidayat, how many came onto Islam, how many got deen of Allah Ta'ala. In war, in battle, if there is a war that is being waged against the Ummah and there's going to be a fight, there's going to be killings, there's going to be murders, or I mean there's going to be people that will be bombed and destroyed because they are being bombed all the time. But that is not the maqsad and objective of Islam, that we must just go on waging wars. In fact, as much as possible, the Muslim is told to avoid wars. But I am getting at Nabi alayhi salatu wasalam's large-heartedness, magnanimity of heart, that there was no question of thinking also of revenge. What kind of a heart our Nabi alayhi salatu wasalam was given? Because the person who is thinking of revenge all the time, because somebody is going to say something, somebody is going to do something, somebody is going to deal in a way that is going to be not right. So Islam is balanced, tells you that you are allowed to take revenge to the extent that you have been harmed. This I have repeatedly said, that Islam doesn't say that you are not allowed at all. But the standard that Nabi alayhi salatu wasalam set for his ushaq, and for those who say we got great love for Nabi alayhi salatu wasalam, those standards are very, very high. And it is only people like Sayyidina Abu Bakr Siddiq radiallahu ta'ala an and others that were around him who could have immediately implemented it. If anybody else, they would have said, my daughter, and scandal, and look at what has happened to her, how much she had to cry over this, how can I forgive this person, I will never ever forgive him. But look at Nabi alayhi salatu wasalam's examples, they learned from his examples. Nabi alayhi salatu wasalam, there was one Sahabi, Sumama bin Asal. So he was at one time the leader of a tribe, and he was arrested. Now when he was brought, so they tied him to a pillar in the masjid. Now at that time there was no jail houses and prisons and other things. In the early days they stood, everything was happening from the masjid. But I have mentioned this before too, and I repeat that there are lots of people who will tell us, well, now everything must happen from the masjid. All our elections and our selections and everything must be done from the masjid. Then we must bring our prisoners and tie them in the masjid too. Then we must do everything from the masjid. But we know that one little election of one small committee, if we have to have in the masjid, look at the kind of problems, look at the raising of voices, and sometimes even killings take place. I'm talking about all parts of the world, look at what happens. I was in Dublin some time back on a Jummah day, that Imam Sahib was giving a speech. Oh, he was introducing me and he said, but I also want to mention something that happened, because I was supposed to give the talk after that. He said, I just also want to mention what happened last week. He was talking about some incident that took place a week before that. He said, a person left Christianity and he came into Islam. And then he happened to come last week, he says, to the masjid here in Dublin, to that masjid where we were. And he says, when he came, that's a day there was some election of the officials of that masjid, and there was some kind of a voting that had to take place and all, and the kind of fighting that took place in the masjid. He says, I left Christianity and came into Islam thinking that at least there's some kind of unity in the Muslim Ummah, and the Muslim Ummah, they all believe in one Allah Ta'ala, one Prophet Sallallahu Alaihi Wasallam, and they don't have like us so many different sects and groups and all that. So he said, but when he saw all this, he said, Assalamu alaikum. He told the Imam, he said, I'm leaving and I don't want to have anything to do with this kind of Islam. Yet, of course, it was not the right thing to do. He should have accepted Islam for the sake of Islam, and he should have studied Islam, and he should have known that what the people are doing is their actions. But it must have an effect, it must have some kind of reaction. So our masajid, we know what happens when we want to do everything from the masjid. And then again in the Sahaba radiallahu ta'ala anhum's time, lots of things after that changed. That was the early days. But in those early days, why did they tie them to the pillar of the masjid also? Because in the masjid were people who were obedient to Allah Ta'ala and His Rasul sallallahu alayhi wa sallam. Those very people who were in the morning, because of the jihad that they had to do, they were different. But when again they came back onto the musalla at night, pleading before Allah Ta'ala, crying before Allah Ta'ala, asking for forgiveness And then the akhlaq that they displayed, that even the prisoners, the treatment that they gave to the prisoners, the food that they brought for them, the comfort that they gave to them, the way they acted and behaved, that their akhlaq, when these prisoners also at night, they saw how these people are on crying before Allah Ta'ala and worshipping Allah Ta'ala, and they are so humble. And so when they see all these things, they accepted Islam. Sumama also, the same thing happened. Nabi alayhi salatu wasalam asked him, what do you want? He says, if you free me, I mentioned this before too, and I repeat this incident, it really touches the heart. He says, if you free me, if you have me killed, then you will be having a murderer killed, because I have done that, so therefore you will be having a murderer killed. And he says, if you free me, then you will be freeing a person who will really appreciate it. And if you want compensation, then he said, there's no shortage of money, and whatever you ask for, you will get it. Nabi alayhi salatu wasalam left him there. Second day again, he asked him same thing. Third day again, he asked him same thing, and he repeated it. Nabi alayhi salatu wasalam freed him. Now all those who say by the sword Islam was spread, so then ask them which sword Nabi alayhi salatu wasalam put at his head, at his throat. He could have told them, take this person, go chop his neck off. Now, Nabi alayhi salatu wasalam, this person has already seen now for the 3 days in the masjid how the sahaba behave. What beautiful character, what understanding, what sincerity, and what kind of large-heartedness and forgiveness and treatment of the people, so much so that even the prisoners. Now, when they saw all these things, now this person went away to one of the gardens nearby. He took a shower. And he came back again to the masjid and he said, Ashhadu an la ilaha illallah wa ashhadu anna Muhammadan Rasulullah. Accepts Islam. Now he could have accepted Islam the same time whilst he was tied there, just as pretense, as the munafiqs and hypocrites used to do. He could have said that just for the sake of release, but he doesn't do that. To show that his acceptance of Islam was in all sincerity. But what did he say after that? That is important. After that he says to Nabi alayhi salatu wasalam, he says that, O Prophet of Allah sallallahu alayhi wasalam, he said, the most detested and disliked face in my sight before this was your face. Now whose face was more glowing than the face of Nabi alayhi salatu wasalam? It was as if the sun was shining on the face of Nabi alayhi salatu wasalam. Look at what the Sahaba Ikram radiallahu ta'ala anhu majma'in say about Nabi alayhi salatu wasalam's face mubarak. Allah tabaraka wa ta'ala did not create any person more beautiful than Nabi alayhi salatu wasalam. But yet, the person who's got enmity in his heart, who's got hatred in his heart, who's got jealousy or malice in his heart, even the face of Nabi alayhi salatu wasalam is the most hated in that person's sight. So it is what the heart is all about. So he says that that was the condition prior to my accepting Islam. But now the most beautiful face in my sight is your Mubarak face. Now there is nobody more beloved to me than you, O beloved Nabi sallallahu alayhi wa sallam. He says, before there was no religion that was more hated in my sight than the religion of Islam. Nothing I detested and disliked more than the religion of Islam. Yet did Islam harm anybody? Did Islam come to cheat anybody or deceive anybody or cause any kind of problem to anybody? Islam came and gave such beautiful teachings. But he said it was the most hated and most disliked. Again, whether it was due to total ignorance or whether it was due to enmity, jealousy, whatever it was. But he said it was the most hated religion. And now it is the most beloved religion to me. Then he said the most detested, disliked city in my sight was Madina Sharif. Now Madina Sharif, he says, I disliked it the most. It was hated. I didn't want to even hear of Madina Sharif. Again, it's a question of that same heart. When there was enmity, hatred, when there was jealousy, and then at that time, that was the condition. He said, but now the most pleasing and the most beautiful city in my sight is Madina Sharif. Now look at the transformation that came about. It was after they had seen what the Muslims, how they were behaving. Unfortunately, we have lost that akhlaq, that character. And therefore we are where we are. So this forgiveness is a very great sifat. It is something that the Muslims possessed wherever they went. And because of that, so many people came into Islam. So it is not for just the listening, as they say. We must start making amal on it, at least within our own home, with our wives, with our children. If we got problem, try and resolve it, overlook, forgive. It doesn't mean that it will disappear from the heart, but at least show some extent of forgiveness to say, well, I can't go to that extent that Nabi alayhi salatu wasalam went. I cannot set that kind of standard. I want to be a role model for my children, for my family. So if I can't go to that extent, at least somewhere I can, some length I can go to. Now there are so many incidents, but inshallah, whatever comes to mind when I sit here, I will relate it, even though I may have mentioned it many times in the bayans before. But as I said, that these programs are not intended just for increase of information, information, information. Information, there's an explosion these days. There's so much of information that we can get from the books, from the literature, from the internet, here, there. But when are we going to translate that information into action? So let us take one thing at a time. Let's make a difference in our lives. Say, right, okay, I've got a problem with my mother, I've got a problem with my father, I've got a problem with my brother, my sister, my uncle, my nephew, my niece, somewhere along the line with my friend, there's a problem. Or there's so many friends and so many family members and so many different people that I got problem. Let me start off today and start putting right with one person at a time. Inshallah, within a few days the person will be back. It doesn't mean again that the person must not resolve the problem. If there is a kind of financial problem, resolve it. Claim whatever is due to you. If it's an inheritance thing, claim it, nothing wrong. But let us do it in a manner that is what we call civilized. We all talk about civilized manner. Now who is going to make the amal and show and demonstrate? If we are going to behave like those people that are ignorant, then who is going to learn from us? May Allah Ta'ala give me, give you and everybody the tawfiq of amal. May Allah Ta'ala give us those kind of hearts which are forgiving, which are magnanimous, which are generous, which are kind, in which there's compassion, mercy. Wallah, then our life will become very, very peaceful. We are going to make it peaceful for ourselves. The other person, whether he benefits or not, but we will benefit ourselves. Wa akhira da'wana anil hamdulillahi rabbil alameen. Allah, Allah, kaisa pyara naam hai, aashiqon ka meena aur jaam hai. 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

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Forgive each and every one of us. Forgive our parents, wives and children, brothers and sisters, family members, Ummat of Rasulullah sallallahu alayhi wa sallam. My beloved Allah, bless the entire mankind with hidayat. Open up their hearts to the teachings of Islam. My beloved Allah, we are standing at the door of Islam, not allowing people to enter because of our akhlaq, because of our bad character, because of our evil actions, because of our engagement in so much of haram and so much of evil deeds. My beloved Allah, change the condition of our lives. Bless us with the akhlaq of Nabi alayhi salatu wassalam. Bless us with the akhlaq of the companions of Rasulullah sallallahu alayhi wasallam. Bless us with those kind of hearts that you give to your awliya-i-siddiqeen, my beloved Allah. Distance us from nafs and shaitan. Distance us from nafs and shaitan. Nafs and shaitan are our enemies. Shaitan wants to drag us down the gutters of embarrassment, shame, disgrace, humiliation, and suffering. You want to give us, my beloved Allah, the best of dunya and the best of akhirah. We are therefore seeking from you, my beloved Allah, bless us with the best of dunya and the best of akhirah. Rabbana atina fid dunya hasana wa fil akhirati hasana wa qina azab an-nar. Oh my beloved Allah, those who are sick and ailing, give them shifa. Those who are weak, give them strength. Those who are in financial problems, bless them with plentiful of halal rizq and remove their difficulties. Those who are unemployed, bless them with halal employment. Those who are unmarried and in search of marriage partners, bless them with compatible, pious, righteous marriage partners. My beloved Allah, those who have no children, bless them with pious, righteous, healthy children. Those who have children but they have become addicted to vices and evils, bring them back onto Sirat-e Mustaqim. Give the himmat and the courage and the strength to the parents to remove from their homes and lives everything that is causing so much of corruption in the lives of the children. My beloved Allah, hame himmat ata farma. Make us all yours and become ours. Bless us with all the goodness that Nabi alayhi salatu wasalam asked for us. Bless the ummat with that goodness. And from all the mischief, corruption, fitnas that he asked for protection, protect us and the ummat of Rasulullah sallallahu alayhi wa sallam. Remove the pain, the suffering, the difficulties of mankind around the globe. And especially the ummat of Nabi alayhi salatu wasalam. 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

we're celebrating Eid. So this celebration of Eid we all are anticipating and waiting for. But that is the but that Maulana is talking about. But the lesson that we must take from that Eid and from that sacrifice, that is the important thing. Now, I am not giving any bayan now on Qurbani or the virtues of sacrifice, the 10 days of Zulhijjah are very Mubarak days. And this majlis being a majlis of Islah, so we should try to implement in our lives those actions and those deeds which Nabi alayhi salatu wasalam did during the Mubarak days. It does not mean that if something is mustahab or something is nafil or something is sunnat, then it should be left out. That was not the purpose of learning the terminology and the definitions. In the kitabs, when we get definitions of farz, wajib, mustahab, nafil, then those people who are ignorant, sometimes they are more practical because they are ignorant. They don't know what is farz, what is wajib, what is sunnat. So they do everything. They read the first two, the nafil two, the sunnat two, and if somebody leaves out the last two rakats of nafil of the isha, then they will find it very objectionable. Why did he leave it out? Why? Because they think that 17 rakats is farz. Now, of course, that is not something that we say is commendable, that you should remain ignorant. Otherwise, just now again, you will say, Maulana said, they rather remain ignorant and do everything. So we should know what is farz, wajib, sunnat, nafil. Knowledge, without knowledge, we cannot make amal. And we will not be able to keep everything in its proper perspective and proper place. We will go on to extremes. We will start criticizing over those things which are not to be criticized over. And we will try to emphasize those things which should not be emphasized so much. So to know what is farz, what is wajib, what is sunnat, it is important. But unfortunately what happens is that we learn these things not so that we may be able to know the proper place and position of these amals, but so that we leave out all that which is not farz and wajib. Now if that was the whole purpose of learning, then definitely it is something that should be avoided. And it is happening in every amal now. If you go for Hajj, then they want to know, is this sunnat, it's wajib or farz? Now if you tell them that no, it's not necessary, it's not farz that you have to spend the nights at Mina, so then they say, you see, it's not farz, it's only a sunnat, na'uzubillah. So what's there if we go to the haram, we go to our hotels, and then we'll come, we'll stone the jamarat and we'll go back again. So looking for convenience. So in every amal now we are just looking for convenience. Yes, to make amal as Nabi alayhi salatu wasalam made, that certain things which he left out now and again, and we to leave it out now and again, but still considering it as an amal of Rasulullah sallallahu alayhi wasalam, then there is no harm. But just to make it a habit that everything that is sunnat or nafil we must leave it out. So these 10 days also of Zulhijjah, which will set in inshallah, it is for ibadat. One fast of the 10 days, or each fast of the 10 days, the person gets the sawab of having kept the fast for one whole year. Now the Sahaba-i Kiram radiyallahu anhum ajma'in, the Awliya-i Kiram, they used to look forward to these things, that how Allah tabaraka wa ta'ala wants to reward, how he wants to give. And why does Allah ta'ala increase the reward so much? Because we are very negligent. In these days we'll say, it's not farz to fast, why should we fast? You will notice all those amals which a person will find it

little difficult to make, although they are simple amals. But because there's no environment for that amal, the person finds it difficult to make. The sawab and reward also will be tremendous. Like 80 years ibadat sawab or 80 years of nekis to read Allahumma salli ala Muhammadin in nabiyil ummi wa alihi wa sallim taslima 80 times after the asar on a Jummah day, you remain after asar and read that 80 times, then why so much sawab? Then 80 years minus sins are forgiven. Because it is difficult on our nafs. The businesses are open, the marketplaces are flooded with customers, and there's so much of activity. Now that person hasn't got that strength and that to remain there. He wants to make his namaz and go. So now when it comes like that, the sawab also is increased. So like that, these 10 days each fast, the reward is of having kept 1 year's nafil fast. And on the 9th of Zilhijjah, we call it the fast of Arafah, but it doesn't mean that exactly on the day that it is the Arafah of the Hujjaj. It is the 9th of Zilhijjah in your country, in your town, in your city, if we keep the fast, the Nafil fast, or the Sunnat fast. So then the person will get the reward of 1 year's, it will compensate for 1 year's sins of the past year and 1 year ahead, 2 years sawab of fast. And then the nights of the 10 to stay awake in ibadat, the reward will be as equivalent to that of having stayed awake in Laylatul Qadr. So imagine these Mubarak days with so much of rewards, so much of virtues. Now if we have to spend them in negligence, if we have to spend them on the television screen, and shaitan too will bring all those programs just about that time when there will be time for ibadat. Either it will be Ramadan, or it will be the 10 days of Zilhijjah, or these part of the day, or these type of days and nights, that's the time you'll find World Cup football, World Cup cricket, World Cup this and World Cup that, so that you get completely negligent and you forget what Nabi alayhi salatu wasalam said, to make you indulge in more sins in those Mubarak days and nights. So at least for those people who are attending these type of majlises, even if you cannot fast, we are not saying that you must fast, but if you keep one or two, what difference does it make? It's not going to really kill anybody. In fact, it will be good for our health also. We eat so much, but of course we mustn't keep fast with that niyat that we are going to improve our health. The fast must not be with that niyat. So let us at least make the niyat from now, that if Allah Ta'ala blesses us with life in these Mubarak days and nights, then if we don't fast, then at least we stay away from sins. Because the person who will stay away from sins, then it is like that person who has stayed awake for tahajjud salat. A person who cannot make tahajjud according to one hadith of Nabi alayhi salatu wasalam, for whatever reason, he's weak or he cannot get up or whatever may be the reason. So if he stays away from sins, then he will be raised on the day of Qiyamah with those people who are making tahajjud. So we should not be negligent in these Mubarak days. That is one. And the other thing is that the qurbanis will be made inshallah. But as I repeatedly say whenever these occasions come, that the real qurbani which we have to make is 24 hours of our lives. That qurbani will come once a year. But this placing of the knife over our evil desires and passions, this qurbani is every day of our lives. Every day we have to cause the blood of those evil desires to flow. That knife must be so sharp that we must not wait to slice those evil desires. Must place it over those evil desires at the same time. And that blood which flows of the evil desires, when the person sacrifices those evil desires and allows that blood to flow, and that blood is not najas, it's not napak.
No matter how beautiful an animal, if you have to make qurbani, but that blood is still napak. No kitab states that the blood of the qurbani animal is pak. Mulna kisi kitab mein hai aisa. No animal, no matter how beautiful that animal, is the blood pak. The blood will still be napak. But this blood of evil desires, when we sacrifice, then it converts to noor, noor of taqwa. The evil desire, the moment you put the knife over that, it converts to noor. That blood converts to noor. And it lights up that heart. And that is that example that Hazrat Maulana Aqeemuddin Akhtar Sahib Damat Barakatum repeatedly gives. That when does the sun rise? The sun rises after the horizon turns red. First you will see the horizon turning red, then after that you will see the disk of the sun coming out. Then it lights up the world. So until we don't turn our heart red with the blood of our desires, until then the suns of the muhabbat of Allah Ta'ala will not rise in those hearts. Wow. And there only one sun comes out. And here suns will come out from all sides of that heart. And such noor will be filled in that heart, that if only the kings knew of that noor, and then they will send armies to try and capture that. Like how they want to capture the oil wells of Iraq and of other places, because they find that it is worth its weight in gold. So like that, if they had only known this wealth or this oil of noor which flows in the hearts of the Ahlullah, then they would have probably done some research on that too, that how can we snatch that away from their hearts. So Allah Ta'ala gives it insight. So this sacrifice has to go on, the sacrifice of our evil desires. Until then we cannot get anywhere. May Allah Tabaraka wa Ta'ala give me, give you, and the Ummat the tawfiq of making amal. 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

0: 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kind, O Allah, so tolerant, so compassionate, so loving, that in spite of all our sins, you are giving us so much to eat, so much to drink, clothes to wear, travel, transport. Mere Allah, you are showering your bounties and your ne'mats. Mere Allah, if there had been another Allah, he would have destroyed us by now. Ya Allah, our sins have become unlimited. But oh Allah, your bounties are still unlimited. Hey, mere pyare khuda, we are turning towards you. We are extremely sinful servants. Oh Allah, we are extremely weak servants of yours. But we have heard, oh Allah, you dearly love the forgiveness of the sins of the sinners when they turn towards you. Ya Allah, we are extending our begging bowls before you. Oh my beloved Allah, open the doors of your maghfirat for us. Open the doors of your rahmat for us. O Allah, open the doors of your forgiveness for us. Ya Allah, forgive us. Forgive our parents, our wives and children, our brothers and sisters, and the entire ummah of Rasulullah sallallahu alayhi wa sallam. O my beloved Allah, do not seize us on account of our sins and our evil deeds. O my beloved Allah, you dearly love forgiveness. Forgive our major sins and our minor sins. Forgive the sins that we committed knowingly or unknowingly. Forgive the sins that we committed in the light of day or darkness of nights. O my Allah, forgive the sins of our eyes, the sins of our ears, the sins of our tongues, the sins of our hands and feet, the sins of our heart and mind. O my beloved Allah, which day of ours goes past without indulging in excessive amount of sins? Mere pyare Allah, mere Rahim Allah, mere Kareem Allah, because of our sins, don't turn away your glance of rahmat and mercy from us. Ya Allah, if you have to turn away your glance of forgiveness, if you have to turn away your glance of mercy, then by Allah, which other door is there for us that we can tap? Which other home is there in which we can go and beg? Oh Allah, who else is there for us that we can turn towards? There is no one for us besides you. Tere siwa hamara koi sahara nahi. Tere siwa koi hamara nahi. Mere Allah, tere siwa hamara koi sahara nahi. Tere siwa koi hamara nahi. Mere Allah, teri nigah rahmat humse mat pher. Allah, bless us all with long life. Bless us with good health. Oh Allah, we are spiritually sick and physically ill. Ey Allah, mere pyare Allah, hum bimar hai. اے اللہ ہمیں شفا عطا فرما, اے اللہ ہمیں شفا عطا فرما, یا اللہ شفا از ان یور ہینڈز. او مائی بیلوڈ اللہ, وی کین ناٹ تھینک یو انف دیٹ ان اسپائٹ آف اور سنز او 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they can be rahmat in a disguised form, but oh Allah, we are extremely weak. Ya Allah, even if it is a rahmat for us, then change it to the rahmat of good health. Ey mere pyare Allah, our mashayikh, our ulama-e haq, Allah, our brothers and sisters, our parents, whosoever may be sick and ill, our children, oh Allah, if they are sick and ailing, wherever they may be, at homes or in the hospitals, ya Allah, give them complete shifa. Ameen. Those who are amongst us, O Allah, give them complete shifa. Ya Allah, hame shifa tamma kamila ata farma. Ya Allah, hamari bimariyon ko sehat se badal de. Ya Allah, those who are in financial difficulties and problems, bless them with plentiful of halal risk. Ya Allah, bless the entire ummat with plentiful of halal risk. Ya Allah, why should we go towards haram? Oh Allah, your treasures of halal are unlimited. Ya Allah, bless us with your treasures of halal. Oh my beloved Allah, remove the difficulties that people are suffering. Allah, those who have got no children, bless them with pious children. Those who have got children, make their children obedient to you and to your Rasul sallallahu alayhi wa sallam and to the parents. Oh Allah, use us and our children and our families for the service of your deen. Ey mere pyare khuda, اے میرے رحیم اللہ, اے میرے کریم اللہ, اے میرے معاف کرنے والے اللہ, اے میرے معاف کرنے والے اللہ, پوری امت کی مغفرت کر دے. اللہ, the whole امت is suffering. اے اللہ, the امت has become yatim. اے اللہ, the امت has become yatim. اے اللہ, there's nobody to pass the hand of affection and love over the heads of the امت anymore. اے اللہ, the enemies are all getting together. Oh my beloved Allah, there is no one to assist and help besides you. Allah, tu raham farma, tu madad farma. Allah, musalmanon ki nusrat farma, musalmanon ki nusrat farma. Allah, farishton ke zariye se madad farma. Assist and help them with the malaika. Allah, as you help them in the battle of Badr and Uhud and other places. Allah, give hidayat to the enemies of Islam. Bless them with Islam and Iman. But if they have become obstinate, they have become filled with pride and arrogance. Oh Allah, if they have become filled with pride and arrogance, then break their pride, oh my beloved Allah, as you broke the pride of Fir'aun. Ey mere pyare Allah, send your forces against them. Allah, send your forces against them. Allah, break their coalition. Allah, destroy their alliances. Allah, bring humiliation and disgrace and suffering upon them. Allah, if they have made up their mind that they will not accept Islam and they will create problems for the ummah of Rasulullah sallallahu alayhi wa sallam, then oh my beloved Allah, if they are out to destroy the ummah, then oh Allah, you destroy them like you destroyed the Aad and Samud. Allah, they can plan whatever they wish to plan, but oh Allah, you are the best of all planners. We know that it is because of our weakness and our sins and our faults and our commission of crime and evil that, oh Allah, your mother and your nusrat is being held back. But oh my beloved Allah, don't look at our sins. Mere Allah, don't look at our sins. Oh Allah, look at the tears of my Rasul sallallahu alayhi wasallam, which flowed for this ummat. Look at the blood of my Rasul sallallahu alayhi wasallam, which oozed for the sake of this ummat. Oh Allah, look at the sufferings of my beloved Rasul sallallahu alayhi wasallam, which he tolerated for the sake of the ummat. Allah, his companions, 70 of them become shaheed in the battle of Uhud. Allah, so much of the blood of the sahabas have oozed for the sake of this ummat. Allah, look at that and forgive us. Allah, send your nusrat and your help. Allah, cause the planes to crash. Allah, cause the planes to crash. Allah, cause the ships to sink. Oh my beloved Allah, create the conditions of chaos and disorder amongst their ranks. Ey mere pyare Allah, destroy their alliances and unity. اے میرے اللہ, اسسٹ اینڈ ہیلپ دی مسلم امہ. اے اللہ امت مسلمہ کو نمازوں کی توفیق عطا فرما. Give tawfiq to the entire ummah of Rasulullah sallallahu alaihi wasallam to pray 5 times a day, to fast in Ramadan, to give zakat if due, to go for hajj if farz, and to fulfill the rights of the parents, of the children, of the neighbors. Oh my beloved Allah, give the hidayah to the entire ummah to follow the Quran and the teachings of Rasulullah sallallahu alaihi wasallam. Allah, unite the hearts of children and parents. Unite the hearts of parents and children. Unite the hearts of brothers and sisters. Unite the hearts of family members. Unite the hearts of the entire ummah of Rasulullah sallallahu alaihi wasallam. Ya Allah, hum sabko nek bana de. Oh Allah, make us all pious. Oh Allah, put the taqwa into our hearts. Bless us with a life of zuhud and taqwa. Bless us with a life of qanaat. Bless us with your qurb and your marifat. Bless us with your yaqeen. Bless us with your muhabbat. Allah, give us so much of your love, so much of your love, and so much of the love of Rasulullah sallallahu alaihi wasallam, that it becomes extremely easy to do everything pleasing to you, and extremely easy to give up all those things displeasing to you. Allah, ek din marna hai aakhir maut hai. Ek din marna hai aakhir maut hai. Is dunya ko chhod kar jana hai. Ya Allah, don't let our hearts be attached to the material things of this world. Ya Allah, we can use the material things, but don't let our hearts be attached to it. Ey mere pyare Allah, when the time of our departure comes, don't let the angel of death find us in a disco, in a cinema, in a theater, in a gambling den, in adultery or fornication, in reading some filthy novel or magazine, or watching some filthy television program. Ey mere Allah, every day we are hearing of people suddenly leaving this world. Young people, oh Allah, suddenly departing. Ey Allah, and in such places some of them are departing. That, oh my beloved Allah, what kind of embarrassment, shame and humiliation it brings upon the ummah. Oh my Allah, because of our sins, don't cause any embarrassment to my beloved Rasul sallallahu alayhi wa sallam on the day of Qiyamah. Ey Allah, hame maaf kar de. Allah, forgive us. Oh Allah, protect us from the azab of qabr. Protect us from the azab of hashar. Cause us to cross pole sirat like lightning. Enter us into jannat without any reckoning. In the company of my beloved Rasul sallallahu alayhi wa sallam. Oh Allah, the hujjaj. Some have already gone and others are proceeding. Ey mere Allah, bless each and every one of them with a maqbool and mabroor hajj. Allah, protect them there from all the fitnas. Allah, give them the tawfiq to do the maximum amount of good deeds. Make everything extremely easy for them. Ey mere pyare Allah, make everything extremely easy for them. Allah, all the duas which they make, they accept them. Allah, Rasulullah sallallahu alayhi wa sallam, all the duas that he made his entire life, and especially in Hajjatul Wada, with his 124,000 companions. اے اللہ, رسول اللہ صلی اللہ علیہ وسلم نے حجر 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especially in Arafat. How much my Nabi cried. Oh my Allah, for us, how much he cried, how much he teared. Allah, all the du'as that he made in Arafat for us, and the du'as that he made in Muzdalifa for us, and all the other muqamat muqaddasa. Bless us with that goodness that he asked for us, and protect us, our wives and children, our brothers and sisters, and the entire ummah from all the fitnas and corruption and mischief that he asked for protection from. Rasul-e Paak sallallahu alaihi wasallam, O Allah, with this sadqah to fail, accept our du'as. All the deeni work which is taking place, O Allah, accept it. 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their allies to bombard Iraq. Oh my beloved Allah, protect that cradle of civilization. Oh my Allah, whatever their condition may be, oh my beloved Allah, but they are being attacked because they are Muslims. Ey mere pyare Allah, tu unki hifazat farma. Allah, aur unko bhi hidayat naseeb farma. Bless them also with hidayat, oh Allah. 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Bi rahmatika ya arhamar rahimin. Make a lot of dua for my health also. I was supposed to be in the hospital today instead of here. But Allah Ta'ala, with your duas, gave me the himmat and the courage and the strength to be back here. But there will be no majlis on Monday. Make dua. The days of our lives are melting away like a block of ice. And we just don't know how many drops are left. How many seconds are left, or how many minutes are left, or how many days are left, or years are left, only Allah Ta'ala knows. So let us prepare for the akhirat. Make use of the ni'mats of this world. But don't become negligent.
1: 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We have read in the literature that is distributed in the month of Ramadan of many hadiths of Rasulullah Pak sallallahu alaihi wasallam on the virtues of fasting in the month of Ramadan, of recitation of Quran Sharif, of standing up on the night of Qadr, and so many other things. One hadith Sharif which is very well known and which has been reported by so many people and which has been heard by us over the years, a simple hadith, something that even little children have by-hearted and memorized, those who have heard it from the parents or in the talks, because it's very simple. Rasulullah Pak sallallahu alaihi wasallam, he asked the companions to come close. When they came close, Nabi alayhi salatu wasalam mounted the pulpit, the mimbar, and he placed his feet on the first step. He said Ameen. When he climbed onto the second step, he said Ameen. And when he climbed onto the third step, he said Ameen. Afterwards, when the companions questioned him, I'm just giving you an explanation. When the companions questioned him, Ya Rasulullah sallallahu alayhi wa sallam, why did you say these Ameens? Because this was an unusual thing. This was not the customary practice of Rasul Pak Sallallahu Alaihi Wasallam that when he climbs onto the mimbar, he says, Ameen, Ameen, Ameen. So Nabi Alayhi Salatu Wasallam informed them that when I climbed onto the first step, as a Jibreel Alayhi Salatu Wasallam said, woe be to that person. In other words, may that person be destroyed. May the curse of Allah be upon that person. That's what it actually means. Who gets the month of Ramadan and he does not get forgiveness of his sins from Allah Tabaraka wa Ta'ala. When I climbed onto the second step, as the Jibreel alayhi salatu wasalam said, woe be unto that person who hears your name and he does not read durood upon you. That means when Rasul Pak Sallallahu Alaihi Wasallam's name is heard, the person does not say at least Sallallahu Alaihi Wasallam. So he said, may that person suffer destruction. And when I climbed onto the third step, Nabi Alayhi Salatu Wasalam said that Jibreel Alayhi Salatu Wasalam cursed that person who gets his father or his mother or both his parents in old age and he does not get Jannat by serving them. Then may that person suffer destruction. So Nabi Alayhi Salatu Wasalam said, on all these three I said Ameen. And according to some riwayat, I was told to say Ameen. Now you and I who are very much worried and very much concerned, and we should be concerned about the curses of people. How many times we say that I am so worried that person cursed me. Although he was not justified, but he cursed me. And I am so worried now that that curse must not get me. And sometimes the person is justified in cursing, and then we become even more worried that this person has cursed me and he was justified also in cursing, so therefore it's definitely going to get me. Then again we are even more concerned if that curse is from an alim who is ba'amal, a muttaqi alim. And if that person is our shaykh or our ustad or our peer or our amir, then the person gets even more worried and concerned. If that person is a pious shaykh, is a pious alim, is a pious mufti, then the person gets even more worried that this curse is coming from a person who is close to Allah Ta'ala and therefore it will get me. Brothers, we haven't really pondered over this hadith. We have heard it many, many times. But the implication of this hadith, we have not understood as yet that what serious consequences this Ameen of Rasul-e Pak Sallallahu Alaihi Wasallam has on the Ummat. Rasul-e Pak Sallallahu Alaihi Wasallam was Rahmatul Lil Alameen. Nabi alayhi salatu wasalam, when he was stoned in Taif and he was told that if you want, I can get the angels of the mountain are here, they will crush these people in between. Nabi alayhi salatu wasalam said, no. They do not understand, they do not know who I am. They don't understand my message. They haven't believed in me as the Rasul of Allah tabaraka wa ta'ala. Probably from their progeny some people will accept Islam. And we know that what happened after that. But Nabi alayhi salatu wasalam did not curse. On some other occasion also he said, Allahumma ahdi qawmi fa innahum la ya'lamun. When he was asked to curse, he said, no. Oh Allah, give hidayat to my people, for they do not know. So Nabi alayhi salatu wasalam, for his personal self, if there was any kind of harm that was caused to him, any kind of injury, then Nabi alayhi salatu wasalam did not seek any kind of revenge. It was only for the sake of deen, or in jihad sometimes, on such other occasions where his companions were harmed. Nabi alayhi salatu wasalam, it is reported that certain places he made baddua. That qunut-e nazila, which we read in the Fajr Salat sometimes, and the Shafi'is read every day, it was for a similar kind of an incident, which is a lengthy incident, I'm not going into that. But in there is curses upon those kuffar and mushrikeen who had betrayed that group. But for his personal self, there was no question of revenge. But on these three occasions, Nabi alayhi salatu wasalam saying Ameen, meaning that yes, let it happen like that, let it be like that. Can we just imagine how serious it is? If we have got real love for Rasulullah sallallahu alayhi wasalam and we truly believe in him as Rahmatul Lil Alameen, as Khatamun Nabiyyin, as the Rasul of Allah tabaraka wa ta'ala, as the one who was the greatest after Allah, If we truly believe in that, and if we believe that Nabi alayhi salatu wasalam, whatever was his heart's desire, Allah tabaraka wa ta'ala fulfilled that desire. In different ways Allah ta'ala fulfilled it. And especially if Nabi alayhi salatu wasalam says Ameen on the curse and the baddua of Hazrat Jibreel alayhi salatu wasalam for such kinds of people, then we must not take it very lightly. We all want to find solution to our problems. Why is it that we can't seem to find solutions? Why is it that after Ramadan it seems as if our problems have increased? Why is it that we may spend so much of time in the fast from morning till evening, 16 hours fast, but at the end of the day it seems that nothing really happened in our lives? Because the curse of Nabi alayhi salatu wasalam, that Ameen which he said on the curse of Hazrat Jibreel alayhi salatu wasalam, is taking effect. That if Nabi alayhi salatu wasalam is making Ameen, that yes, may they face destruction, may their life become miserable, that is what it means, that yes, Ya Allah, let their lives become miserable. If they got the month of Ramadan, they did not appreciate the Mubarak hours and the Mubarak seconds and the Mubarak minutes, and they continued to indulge in their same evil lifestyle, and their time was still passed in evil habits which had been formed over the whole year. As I mentioned yesterday when I was talking to our brothers who are in Etikaf, that many people, they say that we want to pass time in Ramadan. Now to pass time, then they indulge in different kinds of haram activities also, and certain activities which are absolutely useless, futile, of no benefit in this world, in the akhirat. So I said, this time, we don't have to try and pass it. The time will pass. If you try to hold the time also, you can never do it. The time, how can we ever hold it? And I gave the example that whatever is past is already past. Whatever is present, as you speak, it goes away to the past. If I have to remain silent for 1 second, that second is gone to the past. There's no such thing as a present. If I remain silent for 1 second, where is that second gone now? Is it present? It's gone to the past. And as far as the future is concerned, it is unknown. That young sister of ours who passed away in that shooting incident, one of the letters that she wrote to one of her friends a few months or whatever it was before her this incident, in there she states that poetry of Hazrat Maulana Hakim Muhammad Akhtar Sahab Damat Barakatuhum, which I have stated in my majlises and talks many, many times, and many brothers have already by-hearted it. And it is also printed in English and put in many boards. Zindagi ka ajeeb hai visa, kab bulale khuda nahi maloom. Zindagi ka ajeeb hai visa, kab bulale khuda nahi maloom. Aur usme tausi bhi hai ghair mumkin, aur mi'ad iski nahi maloom. It's a very strange kind of visa. When Allah Ta'ala cancels it, nobody knows. Extension of the visa is impossible. And the duration of the time also is unknown. I've explained it many times. So this time is going to pass. Whether we like it or not, it's going to pass. So the past is already past. The present is going to the past. Whether we like it or not, we can't hold it. And the future is unknown. Whether it's 1 second, 1 year, or 100 years, only Allah Ta'ala knows. So we have no time for reformation and change. The time is now, right now, not tomorrow. Tomorrow hasn't come in the life of anyone. A person planted a thorn tree. Allama Jalaluddin Rumi Rahmatullah Alayhi, he says, a person planted a thorn tree on the pavement. Now when people were walking past, the thorns were injuring them. So they complained to that person that take this tree out. It is still in the early stages, it's easy to pluck it out, take it out. He says, tomorrow. Again somebody tells him, he says, tomorrow. It went on and on until it grew into a huge tree full of thorns. He's giving an example. The roots went deep into the ground. They reported to the municipality, and the municipality then warned that person that if you do not uproot this tree within a certain number of hours or days, then we will fine you, we will punish you. So now this person went to uproot the tree. But what had happened is that he was already 50, 60 or 70 years of age. The strength in his body, because he had gone old now, the strength in his body had gone weak. he had become weak, and that tree had become very strong. The roots had gone deep into the ground. Now he's trying to uproot it, but he can't uproot it, because he has got no strength left, and the tree has gone very, very strong. But if he had done that in the early stages, it would have been easy for him. So he says, that is exactly our condition, that when we get into the habit of sinning, then that habit goes deep into our heart. That root goes so deep into our hearts that come Ramadan, come Eid, come Hajj, come Umrah. But that person's bad habit of gambling, that person's bad habit of fornication and adultery, that person's bad habit of speaking lies, that person's bad habit of cheating and deceiving, because the roots have gone so deep into the ground, that just by making that ibadat, it doesn't go away. That person can attend no matter how many programs, it doesn't just go away like that, until he gets a bulldozer. That person now needs a bulldozer to uproot that from the ground. Our trees, where the roots go deep, then they bring those bulldozers. So now what is that bulldozer? Is a shaykh who is very, very strict and hard on him. And this person informs him that these are the thorns, and I want to remove them. Then he will instruct him what to do. And if that person is prepared to listen, then no matter how old that habit, Allah tabaraka wa ta'ala will uproot that from his life. So many people who were on drugs, who were on drink, who were on wine and women, and who were involved in so many kinds of evil, but when they had the taluk with some pious, righteous, Allah wala shaykh, and that person really made ittiba of the teachings, and he made ittiba, that means he obeyed whatever instructions he was given, then old habits also went out of his life. And this is what the Quran Sharif tells us. Ya ayyuhal ladzina amanu taqullah wa kunu ma'as sadiqeen. Fear Allah tabaraka wa ta'ala and become of those, or join those people who are the righteous ones. There is no other way that the person can get out of his bad habits but to be constantly in the company of those who are righteous and pious. So then it will rub on to that person. If a person is not going to do that in the early stages of his life, then it will take a long, long time to get rid of those habits. So this hadith

So if Hazrat Jibreel alayhi salatu wasalam said that curse be upon that person, curse be upon that person who gets the month of Ramadan, but he does not gain forgiveness of his sins, that is by means of ibadat, zikr, tilawat, duas, crying before Allah tabaraka wa ta'ala, if that person was unable to do that, and whilst fasting also, remaining away from everything that is haram, since he is staying away from everything that is halal, or so many things that are halal. So if he is not going to do that and gain forgiveness in this month of Ramadan, then Hazrat Jibreel alayhi salatu wasalam is saying, curse of Allah be upon him, and Rasul-e Pak s.a.w. is saying, Ameen. So we who are so concerned about the curses of people, we should be far more concerned about this curse of Rasul-e Pak sallallahu alaihi wasallam, because the true meaning of that is that may this person suffer destruction in this world and in the akhirat. May this person's life become miserable. And misery doesn't come only out of poverty. This is a misunderstanding that we have. It's a wrong conception that we have, that misery only comes in a person's life if there's poverty. Poverty also brings misery. And richness can also bring misery. Allah tabaraka wa ta'ala gives sometimes to the very rich person peace of mind, contentment in his heart. He gives him his closeness. He gives him his ma'rifat and yaqeen. Hazrat Usman Ghani radiallahu ta'ala was very rich. Hazrat Abdullah bin Zubair radiallahu ta'ala was very rich. There's so many other sahabas who were very rich. There were so many awliya-i kiram who were very rich. Hazrat Shaykh Abdul Qadir Jilani rahmatullah alayhi was an import-export merchant. But Allah tabaraka wa ta'ala made him such a great wali. So sometimes Allah tabaraka wa ta'ala gives sukoon, Allah ta'ala gives peace, happiness, contentment, satisfaction, his closeness, his ma'rifat, his yaqeen, tawakkul and trust in him to those who are very rich. And sometimes he gives misery to the person who is very rich. With all his wealth, he finds no peace, no happiness, no contentment, nothing but problems, anxieties, worries, restlessness. On account of what? وَمَنْ أَعْرَضَ عَنْ ذِكْرِي فَإِنَّ لَهُ مَعِيشَةً ضَنْكَ. The person who turns away from my remembrance, Allah Ta'ala says, I make his life miserable. And sometimes Allah Ta'ala gives the person who is very poor contentment, satisfaction, happiness. He believes that it is from my Allah. I am making the effort that I should be making in the marketplace. I am using my intelligence. I am using the power that Allah Ta'ala has given me in my body to go and earn halal living. But due to expenses which are beyond my control, 5-6 children, rent, light, water, and the employment, the payment and of the salary is very little. But this person still has some kind of contentment that never mind, I will eat half a loaf of bread, I will eat dry bread. But as long as I do not displease my Allah tabaraka wa ta'ala. So now that person in his poverty also, he's got the closeness of Allah and he's got the ma'rifat of Allah ta'ala and he's got the happiness in his heart. And sometimes in that poverty, Allah Ta'ala gives that person restlessness, anxieties, worries and problems because that person was not obedient to Allah Tabaraka wa Ta'ala in his poverty. It does not mean that if a person is poor, then automatically he is the beloved of Allah. So everything is dependent on the amal, whether it's a rich person or the poor person. So here in the month of Ramadan, if we have neglected to fulfill the rites of this Ramadan up till now, then still Allah Ta'ala is such that He's so merciful, that we cannot even imagine how much His mercy is. That He says, oh my servant, no matter how far you may have gone, you missed the first night and the second night and the third night and the fourth night. Whatever is left, make the best of that. Even if you get one night that is left, I will forgive you, I will make you my wali, provided you make sincere tawbah from your sins. So these curses of Nabi alayhi salatu wasalam, they will have their effect whether we like it or not. Whatever was the desire of Nabi alayhi salatu wasalam will be fulfilled. I have mentioned in what some majlis of mine that it was one of the desires of Rasul-e Pak sallallahu alayhi wasalam. Listen to it carefully. It was his desire. He says, it's my desire that I get young brothers to collect some wood, firewood. And then I go around and I burn the homes of those people who do not come and make their namaz with jamaat in the masjid. Now Nabi alayhi salatu wasalam is saying, that's my desire. Now where are the ashiks of Rasul-e Pak sallallahu alayhi wasalam? If we are ashiks of Rasul-e Pak sallallahu alayhi wasalam, should not we try to fulfill the desire of Nabi alayhi salatu wasalam? Whatever he desired that the Muslim should do, we should be doing. Now it is his desire that every adult Muslim should make his namaz with jamaat in the masjid. But in what times we are living, that the ladies want to go to the masjid to make namaz. Ladies are saying,

We want the right to go to the masjid to make namaz, and we are not saying it's haram. If there is a separate facility and the woman is on her way on a journey or travel, or she is in Makkah, Madinah, Sharif, and at certain time she goes and make, we are not saying that it is haram. All we are saying that still she'll get more reward if she makes it at home. But what I am saying is that the ladies are saying that they want to go and make 5 times namaz with jamaat in the masjid. Now if Shariat had imposed that upon them, if Shariat had imposed that the women must go 5 times to the masjid, then the men folk would have been complaining that our wives are going 5 times to the masjid. What about these babies? And they themselves would have been complaining that Allah Ta'ala is unjust and unfair, na'uzu billah, that we have got babies, we've got to nurse them, we've got to care for them, we've got so much of other household chores. How can we go to the masjid 5 times namaz? So then we would have been complaining. When Allah Ta'ala didn't make it farz, didn't make it wajib, didn't make it even sunnat or nafil for them to go to the masjid and make namaz with jamaat, then that time there is a demand that no, we want to go to the masjid and make namaz with jamaat. And those men on whom it was wajib to go and make namaz with jamaat, they too are fighting for the rights of the ladies to go and make namaz with jamaat. But they themselves are not prepared to go and make namaz with jamaat. Nabi alayhi salatu wasalam says, it's my heart's desire that I burn their homes. But because of the women folk again in that home. Again, it was because of those women folk and those children that he says, I do not fulfill that desire. But it was his desire. So I say that Allah tabaraka wa ta'ala fulfilled that desire of Rasulullah sallallahu alayhi wa sallam in a different way. What is fire? Fire burns a home. So it may not be that fire that we understand in the literal sense. But the fire of arguments, the fire of disputes, the fire of quarrels between husbands and wives, between children and parents, between brothers and sisters, can anybody say that any home and any family is now saved from it? That is the curse of Rasulullah Pak Sallallahu Alaihi Wasallam, if we have got a little bit of intelligence in our heads. There are so many things connected with different things, but we do not know what the symptoms are there. But Nabi alayhi salatu wasalam will tell us what is the cause of all these things. We don't say that is the only cause, there are many other causes also. Sometimes a headache can be caused through various things. The person was standing in the sun, he gets a headache. The person had stress whole day, he was working very hard, he gets a headache. The person has got a tumor in his brains, he's got a headache. The person has got constipation, he can get a headache. So the doctor will say this headache can be caused by constipation, it can be caused by this, it could be caused by that, but you take this tablet and inshallah it will give you cure. So like that, Rasulullah Sallallahu Alaihi Wasallam is giving us the different causes. And this is one of the causes. So this month of Ramadan, we know that people have been very negligent. We ourselves have been very negligent because it has coincided and collided and corresponded with the Christmas season. So it seemed as if we have put Ramadan behind us and the Christmas season in front of us. Day and night, it's just one concern, how to accumulate more and more and more. And we say that if this season goes, then we will never be able to make it. Brothers, it's only Allah who will make us make it, or if Allah Ta'ala does not want, then He will break it. He will give it to us and He will break it. He will allow us to grow, but that body will be blowing up like pus and matter that fills up in a body. Then outwardly it is growing. And the person is getting bigger and bigger. But no sensible person will say that this person is in good health. They all will say he is sick. And very soon there will be an eruption. And that eruption will be such that people will hold their noses and run far from him. So like that, the person who is accumulating by missing his namazes, by missing his namazes, especially in the month of Ramadan, by masjids being near but not going for jamaat salat, not giving zakat, cheating, deceiving, indulging in haram. So then outwardly it grows. But then a time comes, 5 years later, 10 years later, a few years later, when you won't even hear of the name of that family in big business. How many we have heard over the years? They were big, big names. I'm talking about 30 years ago, 20 years ago, or 40 years ago that I knew. Most of them have disappeared. So we have to look, where have we gone wrong? So Allah is very merciful, very kind, very forgiving. But spend the last few nights in i'tikaf, or in ibadat, or zikr, tilawat, at least some part of it, and stay away as much as possible from the marketplaces and the bazaars. Go there for your business reasons, to whatever extent is necessary. But after that, curtail it and come away to the masjid if your homes are not conducive for ibadat. There is no other way. You will only find sukoon in that. And if we are not going to do that, then this curse of Nabi alayhi salatu wasalam, or the curse of Hazrat Jibreel, on which he said, Ameen,
the woe be to that person, destruction for that person who gets the month of Ramadan but does not get forgiveness of his sins. Then that will take effect. Woe and destruction on that person who hears my name and does not read durood, does not say sallallahu alaihi wasallam at least. And destruction on that person who gets his parents, both of them or one of them in old age, and he does not get jannat by making the khidmat. May Allah tabaraka wa ta'ala give me, give you and the entire ummah the tawfiq of appreciating this great and blessed month of Ramadan, the mubarak hours, the mubarak seconds, and may he give us the tawfiq of making plenty of tawbah from our sins, and may he put into our heart the desire not to return to those sins again, and the desire to do all that that is pleasing to him. May Allah ta'ala remove the calamities, the difficulties, the problems that are befalling the ummah in all in different parts of the world. وآخر دعوانا الحمد لله رب العالمين.

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who listen over the receivers, this is a surah of the Quran Sharif, a surah of the Quran Sharif which little children also know. They memorize it at the madrasa, at the maktab. We also recite it in our salat. So although I was desirous of continuing with the subject matter that we were discussing last week, but suddenly a very strong desire came to discuss this surah. So whatever Allah tabaraka wa ta'ala wills, I believe is the best for all of us. In this surah, Allah tabaraka wa ta'ala, without going into the detailed tafsir, there is no time for tafsir of this surah, but Allah tabaraka wa ta'ala takes some qasams. And I mentioned this previously also, that Allah ta'ala can take qasam in the name of the sun, the moon, the stars. Allah Ta'ala take qasam in the name of time, wal asr, innal insana lafi khusr. Allah Ta'ala can take qasam in the name of any of His creation, because those creations or the whatever Allah Ta'ala has created hasn't got any kind of weight in front of Allah Tabaraka wa Ta'ala. It does not mean that Allah Tabaraka wa Ta'ala, because He mentioned something, so therefore that became very powerful, almighty. Allah Ta'ala is the creator. So we as human beings and we as believers are told not to take qasam in the name of anyone besides Allah Ta'ala. At home also we must educate the families, educate the children, educate our friends who have got the habit of taking qasam all the time. That in the first place that qasam should not be taken unless it is really necessary. It is important. The person wants to emphasize a point, or the person wants to convince the listener that what he is saying is the truth and nothing but the truth. So at that time the person takes a qasam in the name of Allah alone. Qasam in the name of anyone else is not permissible. We get lots of people, they say, I take qasam on my mother's name, I take qasam on my father's name, my grandfather's name, and on the qabr of so and so, qabr of so and so. The qasams of all those kinds are not valid. The person, if he has to take a qasam, it must be in the name of Allah Ta'ala, and that too only if it is necessary. We must not make a plaything out of the Quran Sharif, that every little thing bring the Quran Sharif and take qasam. Every little incident bring the Quran Sharif, take qasam.

فَنَادَاهُمْ. 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Besides the other things, it is just for qasams. If there is a need for qasam, then say, bring the Qur'an Sharif, bring the Qur'an Sharif. So here Allah tabaraka wa ta'ala takes qasam in the name of those horses. I'm not giving you the translation, I'm just giving you the meaning of that surah. That Allah tabaraka wa ta'ala takes the name qasam in the name of those horses. وَالْعَادِيَاتِ zabha, those horses which are used in jihad. And a horse when it runs fast, when it begins to pant, when it begins to breathe heavily, so that is called zab. So Allah tabaraka wa ta'ala takes qasam in the name of those horses. Those days were horses which were used in jihad and in fighting. They didn't have bombs and they didn't have helicopters and rockets. So people, the mujahideen especially, they used to make sure that their horses are well trained and prepared for any eventuality. So Allah tabaraka wa ta'ala is also taking qasam in the name of those horses which, because of their very fast running, they are panting, they are breathing heavily. وَالْعَادِيَاتِ ضَبْحًا فَالْمُورِيَاتِ قَدْحًا. And we know that when horses are running and their hooves have to strike some kind of stone or rock, then sparks begin to fly. So فَالْمُورِيَاتِ قَدْحًا. Allah Ta'ala takes qasam in the name of those sparks which are flying from the hooves of those horses when they are striking stone or rock. Picture those horses, they are in the jihad. And the rider on that horse is a mujahid. And the horse is running fast. And the hooves also are striking stone or rock. And the sparks are flying all sides. وَالْعَادِيَاتِ ضَبَحَا فَالْمُورِيَاتِ قَدْحَا فَالْمُغِيرَاتِ صُبْحَا. Now those Arabs, they were not cowards. Allah tabaraka wa ta'ala had given them courage, He had given them strength, He had given them power, and He had given them such faith and trust in Allah ta'ala, that their attack also was not in the late part of the night, when everything was very dark, and when everyone was fast asleep. At that time they just come and throw some bombs and run away. These people, Allah tabaraka wa ta'ala is taking the qasam, that on that attack which is to take place also in the morning. Things are bright, everybody is watching also. There's no hiding. How brave and courageous those mujahideen were. Allah tabaraka wa ta'ala is taking qasam in their name. فَالْمُغِيرَاتِ الصُّبْحَ فَأَثَرْنَ بِهِ نَقْعَ فَوَسَطْنَ بِهِ جَمْعَ. What that means is that we know that when these horses are running, then there will be a cloud of dust. They will leave a trail of dust. So Allah Ta'ala is even taking a qasam in the name of the trail of dust that they are leaving behind while they are attacking the enemy early part of the morning, and they penetrate into the midst of the enemy. فَوَسَطْنَ بِهِ جَمْعًا. After taking all these qasams, then Allah Ta'ala says, why did he take all these qasams? Allah Tabaraka wa Ta'ala then mentions the whole purpose, and that is, إِنَّ الْإِنسَانَ لِرَبِّهِ لَكَنُودٌ. Verily man is very, very ungrateful to his Rabb. Man is ungrateful to his Lord. Now this is what Allah tabaraka wa ta'ala wanted to mention. Now to emphasize the point and to drive the point home, first Allah tabaraka wa ta'ala is talking about the jihad horses and how they are racing, they're penetrating the enemies, they're attacking the enemies in the early part of the morning. They're leaving behind a trail of dust, all those things that we discussed. And then Allah Ta'ala says, this man is very ungrateful to his Lord.
إِنَّ الْإِنسَانَ لِرَبِّهِ لَكَنُودٌ وَإِنَّهُ عَلَىٰ ذَٰلِكَ لَشَهِيدٌ. And not only he is ungrateful to his Lord, and he is ignorant of that, it's not that he is ignorant also. He is well aware, he himself is a witness to this very fact that he is ungrateful to Allah Ta'ala. He is a witness himself that he is ungrateful to his Rabb, to his Allah, to his sustainer. That means his heart tells him that what you are doing, you are disobeying your Creator. إِنَّ الْإِنسَانَ لِرَبِّهِ لَكَنُودٌ وَإِنَّهُ عَلَىٰ ذَٰلِكَ لَشَهِيدٌ وَإِنَّهُ لِحُبِّ الْخَيْرِ لَشَدِيدٌ. And then Allah تبارك وتعالى says that his love for wealth is intense. Now we go back to the horses again. Allah tabaraka wa ta'ala mentioned those horses which were racing, which were panting, breathing heavily, and those horses, they were striking in the midst of the enemy, they were penetrating, they were leaving behind a trail of dust, their hooves also when they were striking rock, the sparks were flying. Which means that those horses were unconcerned about their safety. Those horses were not concerned about any kind of injury and pain. The horses were not concerned about facing death. The horses were not concerned about any kind of harm coming to it. They were at the command of their master. The rider who was on the horse, the owner, the master, that master gave them some fodder, some grass to eat. That's all. And that grass and that fodder also was not made by that master of that horse. That horse, that grass which was given to that horse, or the fodder which was given to the horse, that fodder also was not made by that master of that horse. Allah tabaraka wa ta'ala had created, Allah ta'ala had given life to that horse, Allah ta'ala had given that strength and that power to that horse. And Allah Ta'ala gave that grass and that fodder to the master to feed to that horse. But just because that master fed that fodder to the horse has become so faithful to that master that it is unconcerned what kind of injury and pain and what kind of risk it is taking. But if the master says, now ride into the midst of the enemies and strike fear into them and be at my command. If I move your reins to the right, then it's right, and if it's left, then it's left, then the horse does not look back, and it is ready to give its life just because that master has been good and kind to the horse and has given it some fodder to eat. So, O man, where are you? Day and night Allah tabaraka wa ta'ala is giving you not only life, but with life Allah tabaraka wa ta'ala is blessing with so many different bounties. And then yet you are so ungrateful to Allah tabaraka wa ta'ala. That's what Allah ta'ala says, that man is very ungrateful to Allah. He is very ungrateful to his Rabb. That Rabb, that Allah, that sustainer who provided him with his nourishment, who created him from an insignificant drop of sperm, and then made him go through all the different stages in his mother's stomach, and when he was born also Allah tabaraka wa ta'ala converted the blood of the mother to milk for the sustenance of this child. And then Allah ta'ala gave him intelligence as he grew up. Allah tabaraka wa ta'ala gave him wisdom. Allah tabaraka wa ta'ala gave him capabilities. Allah ta'ala gave him the faculty of understanding, of differentiating between right and wrong, between good and bad, and the capability and understanding Allah Ta'ala blessed him with, so that he can make computer chips, and he can make aeroplanes, and he can make spaceships, and he can make so many things which can make man's life comfortable. Now all those things Allah Tabaraka wa Ta'ala blessed this person with, and he is the one to reject Allah Tabaraka wa Ta'ala and his ni'mats. إِنَّ الْإِنسَانَ لِرَبِّهِ لَكَنُودٌ.
So that is what it is. Verily, man is very ungrateful to his Rabb. That horse is prepared to give its life for the sake of that master who has just given it fodder. And here man is not prepared to give up sins. We as believers, we are not prepared to give up our sins for that same Allah who is blessing us day and night with so many different bounties. Therefore Allah tabaraka wa ta'ala further says, إِنَّ الْإِنسَانَ لِرَبِّهِ لَكَنُودٌ وَإِنَّهُ عَلَىٰ ذَٰلِكَ لَشَهِيدٌ. And he is a witness himself to this ingratitude that he is showing to his Rabb Allah tabaraka wa ta'ala. If he has to just sit a little while and ponder, then he will realize that he is a witness to it himself. We all are witnesses ourselves to our crimes and our sins and our ingratitude that we are showing to Allah Ta'ala. We all know where we are using those bounties of Allah Ta'ala. We know where we are using our eyes and our ears and our tongues and our hands and our feet. We know whether it is taking us to the masjid and for earning halal livelihood, or it is taking us to the discos and cinemas and rave clubs and theatres. Every person is a witness himself. Therefore, Hazrat Hasan Basri Rahmatullah Alayh, he says, Lakanud, Kanud here, he means that the person who thinks of those difficulties, hardships, sufferings that he goes through, but he forgets the favors of Allah Tabaraka wa Ta'ala in that state, that is the person that is Kanud. That means the person, when some difficulty comes upon him, he got some kind of injury or pain, or somebody passed away in the family, or the person meets up with an accident, or there was some loss in his property or his health, then at that time he complains like fun, as if Allah Ta'ala has taken away everything from him, he's got nothing left. I wish I had died before this, I wish I can commit, I can take my life. The person starts thinking of suicide and everything, just some difficulty comes. At that time he forgets all those bounties and all the ni'mats that Allah tabaraka wa ta'ala has given. And Hazrat Abu Bakr Wasiti Rahmatullah Alayhi, he says that what it means is that person who is earning, he's got plentiful, but he is using that Allah ta'ala's bounty in the wrong places, in sinful places. So once again, those horses that the qasam that Allah tabaraka wa ta'ala took, this man should take a lesson from that. That is what Allah ta'ala is saying. That look at those horses, it's just that little fodder that this person gave. And now and again he grooms the horse and he gives it a bit of a wash. But that horse is at his command. Anyway, it is prepared to go, it is prepared to give its life. It's unconcerned about the injury and pain and suffering that it will experience. It is at the command of the master. So Allah Ta'ala is addressing us and saying, oh man, where are you? Why don't you take some lesson from these horses that are used in the jihad? That I am the one who is blessing you with everything. Because we are also part of mankind. And on us, Allah Ta'ala's favor is even greater, that He has blessed us with Islam and He has blessed us with Iman. So Allah Ta'ala says that the love for wealth is intense, and that is the major cause of their disobedience. The major cause is this, that Allah Ta'ala's Kalam is addressing us and telling us what is the major cause. Why is man so ungrateful to his Rabb and to his sustainer? Innal insana li rabbihi lakanud wa innahu ala zalika lashahid wa innahu li hubbil khayri lashadid. His love for wealth is intense. إِنَّهُ لِحُبِّ الْخَيْرِ لَشَدِيدٌ. So then immediately after that Allah Ta'ala says, أَفَلَا يَعْلَمُ إِذَا بُعْثِرَ مَا فِي الْقُبُورِ وَهُصِّلَ مَا فِي الصُّدُورِ إِنَّ رَبَّهُمْ بِهِمْ يَوْمَئِذٍ لَخَبِيرٌ. How loving Allah Ta'ala is, how caring Allah Ta'ala is, how beautiful He is, how He wants us to save ourselves from destruction. Therefore He gives us the cure also. He tells us what the problem is and then He gives us the cure.
It may be given very subtly, very beautifully. We may not even understand that this is what Allah Ta'ala is trying to say. Unless we ponder, we reflect. That is why the Quran Sharif is for reflection, for meditation, for pondering. Now here Allah Ta'ala says his love for wealth is intense. Now there was nothing wrong with wealth, because wealth was the means of his getting progress in this world and in the hereafter. So there was nothing wrong with wealth itself. We required wealth for our clothing. Namaz, it is wajib that we must cover our satr. So how is a person going to buy clothing if he doesn't have money? How is he going to go and how is he going to build the masajid? How is he going to go for Hajj and Umrah? All the masail of zakat and inheritance and everything is because there's wealth. So Allah Ta'ala is warning that that wealth, the love of that must not be so intense in the heart of the person that he is thinking of nothing but wealth all the time, obsession. How I can multiply my properties, how I can increase my investments in this world, nothing else. What about the akhirat that is going to come? Because he's going to leave behind everything here. Now sometimes we hear and or read of the figures of the wealth of some people. It runs into billions of dollars, they say they own. Oil sheikhs and other tycoons, they say billions. Now when is he going to use those billions? What was those billions for then? It was intended so that now he may distribute, he may invest in the akhirat. So Allah tabaraka wa ta'ala says the love for wealth is intense. That is in its place. What they should really do is earn wealth, but don't give it a place in the heart and use it correctly, then there was nothing wrong. The ship requires water to sail. If there was no ocean water there, we would never have been able to have ships plying the ocean and bringing all our containers from Hong Kong and from other parts of the world. So water was essential for the sailing of the ship. But because it is essential, now we say put the water into the boat or into the ship, then the ship will sink too and the containers will go down too. Nothing will be left. So wealth is essential, but it must not be given a place inside the heart. It must be kept in the pocket, in the purse, in the bank, somewhere else. But once it enters the heart, then corruption comes. After that corruption comes. Then greed comes. Then everything else comes. Therefore in the zikr majlis of mine, many times you have heard, hawa wo hirs wala dil badal de, mera ghaflat mein duba dil badal de. So Allah tabaraka wa ta'ala says that these people, their wealth, the love of that is intense. And they are also a witness to that. But Allah says, after that, وَإِنَّهُ لِحُبِّ الْخَيْرِ لَشَدِيدٌ أَفَلَا يَعْلَمُ إِذَا بُعُثِرَ مَا فِي الْقُبُورِ. Don't you know that a day is going to come? I'm just giving you the meaning. A day is going to come when the graves are going to throw out everything that is inside. In Surah Zilzal also that has been mentioned. And in the tafsir we find that the day is going to come when from the ground pillars of gold and silver will come out. Pillars of gold and silver. Qiyamat time. When the shake-up will take place. And people will come there and the person whose hands were cut, he'll say, was it because of this gold and silver? Now look at my hands were cut and what a sinful person I became. The person who broke his ties with family members, he'll say, was it because of this gold and silver? Of what use is it today? Whatever the person did, he will come and look at their gold and silver and he'll say, was it because of this? So Allah Ta'ala says the qabar will throw out that. Hussela ma fil qubur. Innahu lihubbil khayri lashadid. Afala ya'alamu iza bu'uthira ma fil qubur. Wahussela ma fil sudur. And whatever was inside the hearts will be exposed. And just to conclude it, and Allah tabaraka wa ta'ala was well aware of them until that time. Allah knew fully well what we all did and what we were engaged in. But on the day of Qiyamah now, Allah ta'ala will expose it in front of those billions of people that will be gathered there. That this is what was in the heart of this person all this time, what he was concealing. Outward kind of piety in its place. But whatever was in our hearts, that malice, that greed, that pride, that arrogance and everything else, and all the sins that we committed and all the darkness of the sins and everything will be exposed. And those billions of people will see whatever we were. And the book of deeds will record and show it to us if we want evidence that there's it here. And our tongues will be silenced, but our hands, our feet and the rest of the parts of our body will give evidence that these are the dandas and the sins that this person was engaging in.
So Allah Ta'ala says, now look at that and become grateful. That's what he's trying to say. That these ni'mats and bounties of mine are not to be wasted. They are not to be used for my disobedience and displeasure. Use it, but don't abuse it. May Allah Tabaraka wa Ta'ala give us an understanding of these verses of the Quran Sharif and give us the tawfiq of amal. And at present around the world we know what is happening. The amount of destruction that is taking place. Look at the masjid in Islamabad that has been bombed. Those bombs have destroyed so many kitabs, so many Quran Sharif, so many ahadith kitab. And according to reliable, authentic reports from of those people who were within that complex. Now that is a different story all whatever politically happened there. But within that complex that over 1,000 people have lost their lives. Now what is this? If this is not intense love for that seat and that position that the Musharraf holds and the intense love of wealth, then what is it? American dollars. Allah subhanahu wa ta'ala must remove the difficulties, hardship, pain and suffering of the ummah around the globe and give us all the best of dunya, the best of akhirat, wa akhiru da'wana, alhamdulillah, rabbil alamin.

0: السلام علیکم ورحمۃ اللہ وبرکاتہ نحمده ونصلی علی رسوله الکریم اما بعد We are discussing over the past few days this evil trait of anger and all the harms of anger. We continue with that as to what should a person do, what is the ilaj, what is the remedy, because one is to know what the sickness is and the other is to know the remedy. Now, as far as anger is concerned, there are different kinds of remedies that have been recommended. But if you have to look at the Hadith Sharif of Nabi alayhi salatu wasalam, then there is a very clear indication there that the person should make wuzu. Or if he's standing, he must sit down. If he's sitting down, he must lie down. In other words, the person must somehow change that situation, change that condition, change that posture. Distance himself from that person, or tell that person that you move away from my sight and gaze at present, you are making me angry now. Try and control the anger in whichever way possible, otherwise the consequences are going to be serious. Because akhlaq is the main thing. Just reading wazifas and zikr is not sufficient, and unfortunately at present that is what everybody considers to be tasawuf and suluk. If they ask the sheikh also, then how much tasbih I must read, how much of wazifa I must read, how much of ma'mulat. Now all those in its place, it has got great benefit, but they are not going to help if the person's akhlaq is not right. The person can never ever become a waliullah without his akhlaq being right. He'll get sawab for that zikrullah. But what if a person, for example, is reading the tasbih thousands of times, is making zikrullah, but at the same time his interrelationship, his interacting with people, his akhlaq is extremely weak. So how can he ever become a waliullah? Because what he is doing in the form of nafil ibadat, whatever he is doing in the form of zikrullah or tasbihat, it is neither farz nor wajib. Not, but to fulfill the rights of people and to behave in an appropriate manner, to have akhlaq and good character, that is wajib, that is compulsory. Therefore, that Shah Wasiullah Rahmatullah Ali also, whenever somebody used to write to him that Alhamdulillah, Maamulat bahut acche ho rahe hai, my zikr also is on time, and I'm reading so many tasbihs of this and that now. So he says, yeh sab apni jagah par mashallah bahut acha hai, lekin apne akhlaq ka kya haal hai? Why don't you write something about your akhlaq also? What is the purpose of just telling me that I read so much tasbih, so much tasbih? Akhlaq ka kya haal hai? What is the condition of your akhlaq and character? Because that is where the person is tested. Therefore, if you look at Nabi alayhi salatu wasalam, return from the cave of Hira, that hadith sharif which is so well known and so many times we have heard it. But when Hazrat Khadija radiallahu ta'ala anha consoled Nabi alayhi salatu wasalam, when he returned and he said, Zammiluni, Zammiluni, cover me up, because Hazrat Jibreel alayhi salatu wasalam had come, he had squeezed him, pressed him. Now that awe had struck him, Nabi alayhi salatu wasalam came back home. Hazrat Khadija radiallahu ta'ala anha covered him with a blanket, but she consoled him. He said, Kalla wallahi, she said, Kalla wallahi la yukhzika Allahu abada, innaka latasilur rahim, wa tahmilul kal, wa taksibul ma'adum, wa tu'inu ala nawaibil haq. Aw kama qalat Khadija radiyallahu ta'ala anha. There is no time to go into the detailed explanation of this hadith sharif, and you have heard it many times, but in that consolation, what is he talking about? That Allah tabaraka wa ta'ala will never cause any kind of embarrassment and shame to come upon you because of your sifat, your attributes, your characteristics. Now this is even before she accepted Islam officially. Nabi alayhi salatu wasalam had just received the nubuwwat crown although he was a Nabi even before the creation of the heavens and the earth. The first thing Allah Tabaraka wa Ta'ala created was the Noor of Nabi alayhi salatu wasalam. Awwal ma khalaqa Allahu Noori. First thing he created was my Noor, my light. Thereafter the creation of everything came. But the information that you are now officially, for example, have given Nubuwwat was when he was in the 40th year of his life and in the cave of Hira. Now this cave of Hira also is a very big lesson that we learn from the cave of Hira. Cave of Hira right on the top of the Jabal-e-Noor. I mentioned that look at the government, how many things they have destroyed, how many roads they have cut and canals they have made and palaces they have constructed, and they have destroyed so much of historical sites. There's nothing much left now for the person to even go and see. Although everything is full of history there, but for the ordinary traveler and the ordinary haji, those days when they used to go, they used to have a list of 32 things, 45 places that they're going to take you around in the 50s and 60s. 35, 40 places they used to take. In Madina Sharif also, so many places they used to take. But all those things are now closed. So many things have been destroyed. So many things have lost their historical significance, because there is no more that kind of care that is given, that kind of protection that is given to those areas. Whereas the government could have, just as they've got so much of police force and soldiers guarding so many palaces and other things, couldn't they have had such kind of arrangement made to guard this kind of relics, to guard this kind of historical places, so that the haji can get some kind of inspiration when he goes there? It is just Allah Ta'ala's fazal that where Hazrat Hamza radiallahu ta'ala anhu is buried, Hazrat Abdullah bin Jash radiallahu ta'ala, now Hazrat Musab bin Umair radiallahu ta'ala, now all this, now because of that sight of that grave being so prominent, they couldn't destroy those things. Otherwise there would have been another road constructed there too. But what I'm trying to express is that after the destruction of so much, but still up till now, in the cave of Hira, a person can go and take 1 billion qasam and say that Nabi alayhi salatu wasalam did come to this particular cave. There is no ambiguity, no doubt. There are lots of other places where they tell you it's a grave of some Nabi, Hazrat Yaqub alayhi salatu wasalam, Hazrat Yusuf alayhi salatu wasalam, Hazrat Musa alayhi salatu wasalam. So many people's grave sites we are shown when we go to Palestine or when we go to Jordan and these type of places. Different Ambiya's graves we are shown. However, nobody can say with certainty that definitely, most certainly, that is the grave of that Nabi that they are saying it is. Whereas Nabi alayhi salatu wasalam, even where he is resting, right from the time that he was buried up till now, until the day of Qiyamah, nobody will be able to move. And those people who tried to move Nabi alayhi salatu wasalam's body, read Fazail-e Hajj and see what Allah tabaraka wa ta'ala did to those people. Then the Fazail of Madina Sharif, in the history of the Rosa Mubarak, see how those people were destroyed, how the ground opened up and swallowed them up, and so much of other protection Allah Ta'ala gave. Afterwards they put up all these gates and they put lead into the ground and all. But Allah Tabaraka wa Ta'ala protected, and He will keep it protected till the day of Qiyamah. Because the first one to rise after the blowing of the second sur and trumpet by Hazrat Israfil alayhi salatu wasalam will be Nabi Akram sallallahu alayhi wasallam. He will first rise from the grave. Thereafter it will be Hazrat Abu Bakr Siddiq radiallahu ta'ala. Then Hazrat Umar Farooq radiallahu ta'ala. How fortunate these people. They're resting with Nabi alayhi salatu wasalam. And they will rise with Nabi alayhi salatu wasalam. So Nabi alayhi salatu wasalam's Rauza Mubarak is protected. Of course, after that, people of Baqi will rise and they'll come halfway, and people from Jannatul Mu'ala, they will come, they'll meet halfway. Now, that's whole history. But the fact is that Nabi alayhi salatu wasalam, Allah tabaraka wa ta'ala, gave his resting place also protection. It is as if everything is happening there. Nobody can touch that. Nobody could have destroyed it. Nobody could have moved it. In the same way, up till now at least, because there is nowhere any kind of a Hadith Sharif with regards to Jabal-e-Nur and the cave of Hira, they have got some intentions. But up till now at least, more than 1430 years, we say, is from Hijrah. And before that, so Nabi alayhi salatu wasalam, from the time that he was going into the cave of Hira, on the top of that mountain up till now, nobody has been able to destroy that. Allah tabaraka wa ta'ala made it such that the first ayat of the Quran Sharif were revealed there. If it had been revealed in one of the other places, then we would have gone there and they would have said that, you see this highway here, this national highway, that is where the first ayat of the Quran Sharif was revealed. How would it have sounded also? That is, they show us one national highway, or they say where this palace of the king is, or where these hotels are, that is where the first, there was one house there, and Nabi alayhi salatu wasalam received the first wahi there. That's what they would have said. There was nothing more. But this, up till now, any person goes there, even if he doesn't have the himmat to climb up now, but he knows that the first ayat of the Quran Sharif, اقرأ بسم ربك الذي خلق, it was revealed there. Allah tabaraka wa ta'ala kept it protected up till now. And alhamdulillah, when Allah tabaraka wa ta'ala gave us good health, then 3-4 times we had the opportunity of going up and going into that place where Nabi alayhi salatu wasalam used to go. Now it baffles our imagination that what a place Nabi alayhi salatu wasalam chose. I mean, a person would choose a place just near his house somewhere. Nabi alayhi salatu wasalam going right on the mountain top, where fit, healthy people also, it takes them time to climb. Nabi alayhi salatu wasalam goes there and he spends days with a little bit of provision that he used to take, is to go up there. From there you can get a view of the Kaaba Sharif, and he used to go and spend days there. Now there was no electricity there. There was no community that was residing there. It wasn't populated at that time. Nabi alayhi salatu wasalam, it's clear that that place was chosen by Allah tabaraka wa ta'ala. Lots of things we do, we think that we made this decision and we decided to go here and there. Now Nabi alayhi salatu wasalam at that time didn't receive wahi. Hazrat Jibreel alayhi salatu wasalam didn't come and tell him, come, I'm taking you up to this mountain because the first wahi will come down here. Nothing like that. But Nabi alayhi salatu wasalam is being inspired that you must walk, go up this mountain, go into this cave and make your khalwat there. Therefore Nabi alayhi salatu wasalam say, حُبِّبَ إِلَيَّ الْخَلَى. In the early days it was this khalwat that was made beloved to Nabi alayhi salatu wasalam. The love of it was put into the heart of Nabi alayhi salatu wasalam, teaching us a lesson that there is a requirement for this khalwat also. It is not all the time movement, movement, movement. Everybody says you must be on the move. You can be on the move, but there was nobody more on the move than the Sahaba Ikram radiallahu anhu majma'in. But yet they found that time for seclusion also. There was a balance. On the one hand, they were making khidmat of the khalq and khidmat of the people and khidmat of the creation of Allah Ta'ala, of the poor, of the needy, of the destitute. They were going inviting people towards the deen of Allah Ta'ala. And on the other hand, they used to go on their musallas at night, and when there's nobody there, just them and Allah tabaraka wa ta'ala at that khalwat, then they fill up those hearts again. Because if there's a well and you keep digging and digging, or if there's a well and you keep drawing the water, then the time will come when the water will finish. So you have to give some time also for the water to fill up again into that well. All wells are not like that of Zamzam. All wells of the world, they're not like Zamzam. Try any of the other wells after some. If a person just keeps on drawing and drawing and drawing non-stop, they'll reach a time again when it'll reach the sand. So therefore you have to allow some time again for the water to gush forth and come up and fill up. So this is what was required, that on the one hand this khalwat, like as Nabi alayhi salatu wasalam went into the cave of Hira and in that khalwat he prayed to Allah Ta'ala and meditated and contemplated and did the ibadat whichever was he was inspired with. And then after that, when he got the nubuwat, then amongst the people again. And then whilst he was amongst the people again, Nabi alayhi salatu wasalam still had his tahajjud salat, which for us is sunnat, but for Nabi alayhi salatu wasalam it was farz. Again, the same thing, to fill up. Now Nabi alayhi salatu wasalam, there was no question of him filling up like us. He was already filled. But higher stages, higher stages, higher stages through that khalwat. So that cave of Hira is still there, but the subject matter that we are discussing of Hazrat Khadija radiallahu ta'ala, now when he came, then she spoke about his akhlaq. She didn't say, Ya Rasulullah sallallahu alayhi wa sallam, you went into the cave and you made a lot of zikr there, you made a lot of tasbihat there, so therefore Allah ta'ala will not be. She didn't talk about that. She spoke about his akhlaq, his character. That what beautiful character you have. Now this was at that time, when still the wahi hasn't come. But Nabi alayhi salatu wasalam's life, even prior to that, the display of his character. If each item we have to discuss what she was talking about, but it is a character. As a Jafar Tayyar radiallahu ta'ala, when he came here to Ethiopia, at that time it was called Habsh. So when he came here, they made hijrat. Then in the court of the king of Najashi, Negus, who was a Christian king. That's again a long history, but the gist of it, or the crux of it, or the main point there is, when Hazrat Jafar radiallahu ta'ala spoke in the court of the king, what did he say? He spoke again of Nabi alayhi salatu wasalam's character, that he came amongst us, we were people like this, we were people like that, we used to murder and kill, and we used to devour the properties of orphans and widows, or we didn't know what was ibadat, zikr, tilawat. I'm just giving you an explanation that we were lost souls, we were completely lost. Read the whole story in Hikayatul Sahaba. But there he talks about the akhlaq of Nabi alayhi salatu wasalam. So akhlaq came first, other things came afterwards. Namaz, roza, zakat, hajj, all came afterwards. First came akhlaq. That is why this anger, which is a very, very bad trait, it forms part of that bad akhlaq. So there is a need to remedy. Now we are going to discuss the remedies today, but wherever the mind goes, wherever Allah Ta'ala takes, I believe it is the best for me and for everyone. May Allah Ta'ala give us the tawfiq of amal. Wa akhiru da'wana alhamdulillahi rabbil alameen. What's the time? 44. 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Alright, those who have to go to work, now go to work. It's part of good akhlaq. 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The ayat of the Quran Sharif says Allah Tabaraka wa Ta'ala did not create human beings and jinnat. And give the meaning of the ayat.
1: Allah Taala said, we did not create human beings and jinnat except for the purpose of worship. Why Allah Taala created them? Why did Allah Taala create us? For the purpose of worship. So now what does worship mean? That you must hold tasbih 24 hours. Is that what it means? Or does it mean that you make namaz all the time? Whether it is makruh time or not makruh time, any time, but you must just keep making namaz. Will that be worship? Or you must fast on Eid day also and all year round. Will that be worship? Say yes, no. If somebody is very pious and he says, I want to be extra pious, so that's why I'll fast on Eid day also. Then will that be worship? So what will be worship then? To obey Allah Ta'ala and His Rasul Sallallahu Alaihi Wasallam. Say all of us Sallallahu Alaihi Wasallam. So to worship Allah Ta'ala means you must be obedient to Allah Ta'ala and His Rasul Sallallahu Alaihi Wasallam in every action of yours. That is worship. When it's time to make namaz, you make namaz. When it's time to fast, you keep fast. When it's time to make khidmat of your parents, you do khidmat and service to your parents. When it's time to go to madrasa and read Quran Sharif and read your kitabs, then to do that is ibadat. To make salam, sometimes it's ibadat. Sometimes to say, Inna lillahi wa inna ilayhi raji'un is ibadat. Sometimes to say MashaAllah is ibadat. Sometimes to go and bring medication for your sick brother or sister or mother, father is ibadat.

enough zakat to give? To whom you can give? How much you calculate on gold and silver? How much you calculate on other things? Now all that is the knowledge of all that the person has to seek and acquire. So we created for ibadat, but to know what is ibadat, when it is ibadat, and what are the detailed regulations of ibadat, you have to have knowledge. If you don't have knowledge, then can you make namaz? Person doesn't know what to read. When he says Allah Akbar, then he starts reading Tashahud. And when he's in Ruku, then he reads Surah Baqarah. And when he's in Sajda, then he makes Qiraat or Surah Fatiha. Then will there be namaz? When he starts his wuzu, first he washes his right leg, then he makes Masah of his left head, then he makes Khilal of his fingers. Will that be wuzu? So what does that mean? That you have to know how to make wuzu. You have to know how to make namaz. Then only you can do it right, otherwise you can't do it right. So that is the purpose of coming to this madrasa. To learn how to read, to learn how to make wuzu, how to keep fast, what breaks your fast, how much gives zakat, and then as you grow up, then marriage, talaq, nikah, buying, selling, somebody will become a supermarket owner, somebody will go in some profession, become teacher, doctor, lawyer, engineer, somebody will become mufti sahab, qari sahab. So now in all the different places, how to obey Allah Ta'ala, what laws must you fulfill? To learn that you go to the madrasa. This is not a place just for learning 1 + 1 = 2. To learn that is necessary, because you can't live in this world without knowing the basics of what they call secular education. Whereas in reality, in Islam, whatever you learn, there must be a maqsad and a good niyat. If it is the right things you are learning, then it's ibadat. Of course, there's a difference between the ibadat of namaz, the ibadat of fast, the ibadat of zakat, that is haqqiqi ibadat. And all these other things, they are also considered as ibadat. The person is learning multiplication, division, addition, and his niyat is so that I can calculate and work out zakat, I can work out inheritance, I can give the person the right change. When I'm doing dealings and buying and selling, I know how to add, multiply, subtract, divide. So his niyat is right, he can turn that into ibadat. It's only Islam and the beauty of Islam that you can turn your eating, drinking, everything into ibadat. So you are in this madrasa, which is called, or school is called, taqwa. So what does that mean? That you all are going to be the samples of taqwa. When a customer goes, or when a person goes to supply the merchants, when he takes samples with him, doesn't take his whole shop and travel with him. If a person is selling shoes, he is selling carpet, he's selling sandals, he's selling something. So when he's going to the customers, does he have one whole shipload with him to go and show them? What he shows? He shows samples. He can't take the whole stock and go there. They will look at the sample, and then they will decide whether they want to buy or they don't want to buy. If this sample or sample, whatever is the correct pronunciation, if that is good, the person likes it, then he will order more. But if he doesn't like it, then he will tell you, get out from here, I'm not interested. Or the sample that you have brought, it is all reject stuff. Or sometime you show the right sample, but then you don't deliver the right goods, then will you accept it? The person shows from the outside the sample is very good. But when he says, okay, I give

10 dozen of this and 2 dozen of that, when you supply, now the soles are out of the shoes. Or you got the nail sticking in, so that when you wear the shoe, when you go for a 6-foot high jump, then you'll anybody buy that shoe. The sample you showed was very good. So you are samples of taqwa now. Now you have to show taqwa in your lives. There will be no swearing, cursing, there will be no looking at cell phone, dirty, filthy things in there. There will be no doing things which shaitan is pleased with. Parents can be watching the TVs, movies and doing whatever they are doing. If you have the courage, then nicely you tell them that I don't think this is right. You don't become like a big preacher there. Consider yourselves to be very great now. You're making nasihat to your parents. Humbly, politely, you say, sorry, I don't think this is right in our home. It's not bringing barakat. Therefore, I can't sit and watch. I am very, very weak. I cannot take the pain and suffering of the fire of Jahannam. Put it like that. And keep yourselves away. If there's any friend, or the person who says I'm your friend, but he wants to see you fall in the gutter, then can he be a friend? The person says I'm your very dear friend, but I like you must trip and fall, and crack your skull and break your bones, but I'm your dear friend, then is he a friend? Who is he then? Enemy, mashallah, you're clever people, you know. So if he is your enemy, if he wants your skull to crack and bones to break, then can he be your friend if he wants to see you go to the fire of Jahannam? How can that person be a friend? This world, whatever it is, if his skull cracks or his bones break, still they can patch up. They can do something. Fire of Jahannam, can anybody tolerate that? So that friend who wants to see you go fire of Jahannam, he cannot be a friend. That friend is a friend, or that person is a friend who wants to see you go to Jannat, enjoy all the ni'mat and bounties of Jannat. The beautiful lakes and streams of water and fountains and trees and fruits, and where there will be no sickness, no pain, no suffering, no hardship, nothing, enjoyment, no restriction also. Here there is a lot of restrictions, lots of orders and hukam of Allah Ta'ala. Get up this time, sleep this time, make namaz, fast, do this, do that. There nothing, enjoy yourself. So that friend who wants to see you go there, he is a friend. So therefore, as you grow up in this madrasa of taqwa, then you must have the taqwa in your life. And taqwa is not standing on one leg and reading 100,000 times on tasbih, or going to that graveyard that's nearby here, dig one grave and go and sleep inside there for a few nights. Somebody asks you what is taqwa, because you're studying in school of taqwa, then say, well, dig up one grave and sleep in there for 3 nights. Why? So that you may experience what it is to be buried in the grave. And to get the proper experience, you also, for the purpose of taqwa, have to tell the people from the outside to cover you up with sand. Then you'll get a proper experience. Then where will you be after that? In the other world. So taqwa is not there. Taqwa is to stay away from sins and do what Allah Ta'ala has ordered. Simple. So alhamdulillah, Allah Ta'ala give you that opportunity. And look at all these asatis, all top class. You don't get such asatis in one school for small children. For little children, generally, Allah Ta'ala give you a good asatis. So make the best of the opportunity that you have been given. We are so used to words and talks and speeches, it's difficult to talk to you all. But Allah Ta'ala has fazal that what I'm telling you,
simple to understand. I'm coming down to your level. So there will be a lot of temptations in this age of yours now. There will be a lot of temptations. In the home there's temptation, in your neighborhood there's temptation, even in the madrasa there will be temptation. In this, lot of temptation. To see evil, to listen to evil, to speak evil. To touch evil, to walk towards evil. To think of evil. All these are the temptations. Different kinds of temptation. When I was your age, then I still remember what one singer sang. The temptation will lead you into trouble and will make you cry. What temptation does? Leads a person into trouble. And when you are in trouble, then what you do? You cry. So does anybody like to cry? Because he's going to get a beating now from his parents, or you can even get locked up for drugs, or you can be punished in some other way. Look at the number of young children, 15 years of age, 16, 12, so many of them are in prisons, so many of them are in homes, so many of them have been taken away from their parents because of their indulgence in wrong things. So you have to set the pattern, you have to set the example, you have to be the models, you have to be the ambassadors. You have to be representative of the young boys. Taqwa, when it comes into the heart, then Allah Ta'ala gives so much of ni'mats and benefits. There was one king, he heard that in India there is a tree and it's called the tree of life. What is the tree called? Tree of life. Your teachers or apas or somebody from the Masnavi, they could have given you this incident. It was called tree of life. That once you eat of the fruit of that tree, then you don't die. What he was told, that fruit if you eat then you don't die. So which person likes to die? Anyone from here like to die today? Nobody. Everybody wants to live. So that king heard that you don't die, just as all of you all don't want to die. And all of us too. Nobody likes to die. Everybody wants to live. There's nothing wrong if you want to live, but you must have the niyat again right, why you want to live. If you want to live just to eat, drink and sleep, so then the animals are doing the same thing too. You must live so that you may be able to do more ibadat, more zikr, more tilawat, more khidmat and service to people. Get more opportunity to make tawbah from sins. Any case, so he sent somebody to go to India to search for that tree of life. So this stupid went to India and searched. Every person that he meets, then he tells him that I'm sent by a certain king and I'm searching for this tree of life. Tree of? So they tell him, you look like monkey donkey number one, searching for tree of life. You look like stupid number one. There are a few asylums in our country where we can send you to, if you're searching for a tree, the fruit of which you eat, you don't die. So there are some mad people houses, we can send you there. They said, no, I've been told that he's a tree of life. King said, no, search for it. But he failed, it couldn't be a tree of life where you don't die after that. So he came back. When he came back, then he met one Waliullah, a pious person. So he told that Waliullah, the king
being sent me there. And I searched and I searched, but I didn't find anything. So therefore, I'm going back now. What must I tell the king? I said, well, you tell the king that there is no such thing as tree of life. That alim or whoever told you that there is a tree of life, he was referring to knowledge. What he was referring to? Knowledge. He said, that is the tree of life. The tree itself is your ustad, your teachers, and the fruits of that is knowledge. So that is what gives you life, and it remains with you. That is the tree of life. So you have to get from the trees of life, your asatiza, and become the fruits, or get the fruits from them. Then your life will be as if, or in reality that will be life, if you make amal on that thing. Then you will be really living. And if you don't learn, or you learn but you don't practice, then it is like being dead. There is no life. So if you want to live, then what you must do? Get knowledge, and then take all that knowledge and put it in your bag, and leave it in your boot of the car. Is that what you must do with the knowledge? Leave all the knowledge in the boot of the car. Just as you leave it in the boot of the car, in the same way some people leave it in the boot of their heads. Don't make amal on it. Lock it up daily. They lock it up. So that knowledge must not be locked up. That knowledge which you get here now must come into the hands, into the eyes, into the ears, into the feet, into the heads, everywhere that knowledge must now come. You must display that knowledge now. In sample, what do? You display the sample. Those days used to have homes in the evening, all the 5, 6, 10 travelers or reps used to come and open up the samples. And all the customers used to come one place and they see the samples and they order what they want. So that knowledge now must go into the hands, feet, and people from the outside will now see you, and then they will make up their minds whether they must follow that, what you are saying, or what. Then they will also think of sending the children for the right education. Understood? Allah will give you all ilm which is nafi, beneficial, and aql, and intelligence which is kamil, perfect, and give you the tawfiq of making amal which is maqbool and accepted by Allah. Any questions? No questions. So then you all are the most learned scholars of the world. To help the people of Palestine, you can do a lot of things. Every person has got his own capacity to do whatever is within his capacity. Those who have got money, they can give money. Those who are doctors, they can go and help in the hospitals. Those who are teachers can go and teach those children. Those who cannot do anything else, then they can make dua. So those children who can't do anything else, they don't have the money, they don't have the, they're not doctors, they're not professional people, they can't go and make jihad and fight the Israelis. So their du'as are most accepted. Make deep-hearted du'as for the people of Palestine. As little children you can do that much. And encourage your people at home to contribute, to give whatever they can towards the cause. Give it to Al-Imdad or any reliable organization.
Right. There is no need for me to come here. You have got all these satyagayat, olamaya. But with muhabbat they call, so they come over. I make dua. اللهم صل على سيدنا وعلى آل سيدنا محمد وبارك وسلم يا رحيم يا كريم يا ذا الجلال والإكرام يا ذا الجلال والإكرام يا الله إن بجكم نيك بنابه صالح بنابه bless them with a life of taqwa my beloved Allah. In this pool of taqwa, bless them with a life of taqwa. Let them learn what is taqwa implemented in their lives from now. And remain all their lives in a state of taqwa. Accidental sins, give them the tawfiq of making a lot of tawbah. Ya Allah, they are still young. It is very, very easy for you, my beloved Allah, to bless them with the best of knowledge and bless them with the tawfiq of amal and bless them with maqbooliyat. Ya Allah, inko bhi qubool farma, inke asatiza ko qubool farma, inke madrasa ko qubool farma. Ya Allah, in sab ko apne nek aur maqbool bandho ke andar shumar farma. ان سب کو میرے اللہ رسول پاک صلی اللہ علیہ وسلم کے اخلاق نصیب فرما. یا اللہ علم پر عمل کی توفیق عطا فرما. ہر قسم کے آفات سے، ولیات سے، مصائب سے، پریشانیوں سے ان کی حفاظت فرما. والدین کے لیے بھی ان کو ہدایت کا ذریعہ بنا. امت کے لیے ان کو ہدایت کا ذریعہ بنا. Allah bless them all with good health, with long life, with prosperity, with happiness. Bless them with contentment. Bless them with protection from all the fitnas and all the corruption and all the mischief. Ya Allah, protect them from the azab of this world and the azab of akhirah. Ya beloved Allah, bless them with your muhabbat and the muhabbat of Rasulullah sallallahu alayhi wa sallam. 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Give them good health. Ya Allah, inko dono jahan ki balaiyon se mala mal kar de. Whatever sicknesses, diseases, pain and suffering they may be having, remove it with your fazl and kindness. All they were teaching here, Ya Allah, bless them with ikhlas in the teaching. Make it maqbool. Bless them with the best of rewards in this world and the akhirah.

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We just recited Surah Yasin and Durood Sharif upon Rasooli Paak sallallahu alayhi wa sallam. Surah Yasin, as you have heard many, many times by now, is the heart of the Quran Sharif. The recitation of Surah Yasin brings rewards equivalent to that of the recitation of the Holy Quran Sharif 10 times. What kind of rewards Allah Tabaraka wa Ta'ala is giving for lazy people like us? That of course does not mean that you must not recite the whole Quran Sharif. You have heard many times Nabi alayhi salatu wasalam is reported to have said, Man qara yasin fi sadrin nahar qudiyat hawaijuhu aw kama qala alayhi salatu wasalam. The person who recites Surah Yasin early part of the morning, then Allah Tabaraka wa Ta'ala will fulfill his needs for that day. The needs of a person are unlimited. Allah Tabaraka wa Ta'ala is the one who fulfills all the needs. You may wonder, I am saying the needs are unlimited. It's not referring to luxuries and lavish accommodation or beautiful modes of transport. I'm talking about the air that we breathe. Every breath that we are taking, we are in need of that. Otherwise we will die. All those things which are very, very important in a person's life, Allah Tabaraka wa Ta'ala made it cheap and easy to obtain. Those things which are really required in a person's life, those things Allah Ta'ala made very cheap and very easy to obtain. The fresh air that we breathe, if only there had to be a bill that the Metro Council was going to send to us, for they are trying to tax anything and everything. Water, which was at one time available free, it is becoming beyond the reach of the poor person to obtain water. It's a pity that they cannot control the air. Otherwise, they would have put some kind of gauge around and said, well, during the day you took in so many breaths, so therefore you must be charged so much. So see how the most important thing in the life of a person, Allah Ta'ala made it easy. Then comes water, even that in comparison with other things, because it is very important in a person's life, Allah Ta'ala made it easy to obtain. If the person does not want to use the water of the municipality, he can still go somewhere and bring water from some river or some well or somewhere, but it is easy to obtain. Iman, which is such an important thing in the life of a person, because everything is dependent on this iman. This world and the akhirat is dependent on iman. Allah Tabaraka wa Ta'ala made it easy. What do you require to become a Muslim? Just justification, tasdeeq bil qalb, iqrar bil lisan, and the person is a believer. He makes tasdeeq in his heart, believes in Allah, his Rasul, his angels, his books, his malaika, etc. Now how difficult is that? Such an important thing on which Jannat is dependent, and all the ni'mats of Jannat, multitude of ni'mats, unlimited ni'mats, all that is dependent on iman. And Allah Ta'ala has made it so easy and so simple for a person to accept Islam and to have to be a believer. And yet Allah Ta'ala could have made that the most expensive commodity.
because the person is going to be getting unlimited rewards in this world, in the akhirat. But that Allah Ta'ala made it easy. But whatever is very easy and whatever is very important, then those are the things that we become negligent of. That is man's nature. Because it is easy to obtain these things, therefore we become negligent. Iman and Islam, we become negligent. So this Surah Yasin Sharif, Allah Tabaraka wa Ta'ala, out of His mercy and kindness, said that if you read it in the morning, Allah Tabaraka wa Ta'ala will make your needs of the day easy to fulfill. He will make it easy. He will find a way out for us. How many times we have said that today I don't know what happened, within seconds I've managed to do my work and I return. And that sometimes we say that whole day I spent and nothing got done. So it is Allah Tabaraka wa Ta'ala who will then make it easy. But our weakness is this, that the media has caught our attention so much and has come so much into our lives. The newspapers are delivered Fajr time. All kinds of radio broadcasts Fajr time. Television news items Fajr time. So where has the person got the time to read Surah Yasin and read the Quran Sharif? Our day starts with music and ends with music. Our day begins with news and ends with news. But that news which Nabi alayhi salatu wasalam gave to us, that news which the Quran Sharif gave to us, when are we going to read that news? There was a time when the little children, the parents, people of the household, they never started their work until everybody read Quran Sharif. Even up till now, in certain villages you go in India, immediately after Fajr you will find them all sitting outside, and what are they doing? They are reading the Quran Sharif. You will hear the voices of the people, recitation of the Quran Sharif. Such a beautiful atmosphere you have. But after the radio and television and all these type of things started coming, then those very homes from which at one time the tilawat of the Quran Sharif could be heard, now you can hear music from the early part of the morning. Then we say there's no barakat. From where will the barakat come? When from the very early part of the morning we are bringing zina into the homes, those television adverts of music, those television adverts of liquor, those television adverts of wine, and those television adverts of singing and dancing women. Early part of the morning, all that is coming down into our homes, pouring into our homes. One switch and after another, and the same thing is going on. Then we say that there's no barakat. From where will the barakat come? As I mentioned the other day, I think it was in the majlis here, that a person walked into the home, a buzruk walked into the home of a person and said that mujhe is diwar se zina ki bu aa rahi hai. I'm getting the filthy, bad smell of adultery and fornication from the walls of this house. Now what was that? It was that same zina which has been committed so many times on that filthy screen. Now we can't sense it because we have become numb

that's that inqilab which has taken place, that revolution which has come in our lives, that those homes where Quran Sharif used to be recited at one time, early part of the morning, everyone used to be reading the Quran Sharif. Tilawat of the Quran Sharif, tilawat of Yasin Sharif, this used to be taking place. And Allah Tabaraka wa Ta'ala gave them so much of barakat, so much of barakat. We ourselves, not talking about ages, we're talking about 15, 20 years ago, how much of barakat there was. In a little bit of earning, we could do so many things. In the 70s, in 5 rands of petrol, you could travel from Moy River to Johannesburg. I'm talking about the 70s. In 5 rands some petrol, in Hitler's spook that I had, the Beetle, you could travel from Moy River to Johannesburg. Muhammad Bhai says there were no toll roads to that time. So much of barakat Allah tabaraka wa ta'ala. In the fruits there was barakat. In the bread there was barakat. In the home there was barakat. In everything there was barakat. Where did that barakat come from? It came with the recitation of the Quran Sharif. It came with the namazes that the old people were making in the homes. It came with the zikr and tilawat that the old people were making. That is what brought that barakat. If one incident they heard of a girl or a boy involved in an illicit relationship, it was as if Qiyamah had come into that home. If the old person heard that the son or the daughter is involved in an illicit relationship with a Muslim person, it was as if Qiyamah came in the home. And today we hear about incidents of our girls, our boys involved with mushriks, with kuffar, with Yahud, with Nasara. And not even a frown comes on our forehead. Nothing, no pain on our hearts at all. We say that this is the norm. It's happening all over. What can you do? Kaisa ye inqilab hai, dekh ke dil kabab hai. Kaisa ye inqilab hai, dekh ke dil kabab hai. Kehte hain ab sawab hai, sood mein aur qimar mein. I don't know how much more our children are going to see. If what we are seeing is just the tip of the iceberg, then what are they going to be seeing? Without mentioning any names, and this is not an isolated incident, therefore, even if the person or somebody that you know might have been involved in a similar kind of a problem, then it does not mean I'm referring to that person, because I get so many letters and so many calls that when they start the process of Islah and then they want to know, now what must I do? That sometimes you don't know what to tell them. Besides shedding tears, what else can you do? When young brothers or young sisters tell you that I got AIDS, what else can you do? 16-year-old person say, I got caught with a prostitute and I got AIDS. Now what do you do? A nephew says, what must I do? I know that the 2 children of my aunt are my children. Na'uzu billahi min zalik. What must I do now? Pardadari ka aaj ye natija nikla. Pardadari ka aaj ye natija nikla. Jisko samajhte the beta wo bhatija nikla. Pardadari ka aaj ye natija nikla. Jisko samajhte the beta wo bhatija nikla. How long are we going to mock parda? And how long we are going to say that it is very, Islam is very strict? Islam wants to see halali children, halal. Islam doesn't want to see harami children. It is for our benefit that Sharia has made all these type of restrictions. Of course, we are not saying that we must go to the extremes. But if a person practices upon Sharia, there's no extreme. The person will be a normal, perfect human being. Perfection is in following what Islamic teachings are. That is perfection. But what happens is the same thing. Kaisa ye inqilab hai.
that there is such a revolution that that which was normal and that which was perfect in our sight today is abnormal and imperfect. We regard such people as being imperfect. And then we get journalists writing about them. To them it seems as if that all that is imperfect. They say in one village, everybody, it was a fashion that they used to cut their noses out. It's just an example. So it was fashion that everybody cuts the nose out. Then after some time, one person came with nose to visit in that village. They said, "Dekho kaisa, how stupid and silly he is looking with the nose." So the person whose nose was a normal thing, now because everybody, it was fashion to cut their nose, so they started criticizing that person with the nose. That is our condition. But there's nothing to despair. Just as we are getting extremes on one side, or people are going far away from Deen, on the other hand, those who are coming towards Deen, Allah Tabaraka wa Ta'ala is giving them such kind of happiness, such kind of sukoon, such kind of peace and enjoyment. If you have to listen to those letters, it will just bring saliva into our mouths too. That these young people, what Allah Ta'ala is giving them in their hearts. And I have no reason to disbelieve them. Why should they write such things? Because first they were writing that I got this problem, that problem and all that. And after that, now they are writing that now we have found enjoyment in those sajdas and in that tilawat and in that zikr. And when we raise our hands at the time of tahajjud, or when we put our head down in sajda at the time of tahajjud, we don't feel like raising it up. Such kind of, it seems as if we are clouded, or we are enshrouded in a cloud of nur. And so many are seeing Rasulullah Pak Sallallahu Alaihi Wasallam in their dreams. So there's nothing to despair, but then we have to make some effort. These majlises are not for increasing of knowledge. Increasing of knowledge we have other majlises. Here whatever knowledge you increase, alhamdulillah. But it is to bring that inqilab again, that we have gone extreme left or right, now come back onto i'tidal, the balanced path, the straight path. So Surah Yasin, that is what we are talking about, which we recited earlier, in that Allah Tabaraka wa Ta'ala, He has mentioned many things. We have discussed some of the ayats of Surah Yasin and the tafsir of that in some other majlises. But something that just comes to mind now is that when my father, Allah Ta'ala gave him the highest stages in Jannah, when the sakarat started, so I started reciting Surah Yasin. Without fail, he used to read Surah Yasin in the mornings and all the other tilawat he used to make. Without fail, I don't know, for years, Surah Tabarak and Surah Sajda and whatever it was before going to bed. And his tahajjud from the time that I must have been 4 or 5 years of age, I don't know whether he ever missed. So when I started Surah Yasin, when I came to the ayat, Inna ashabal jannati al-yawma fi shughulin faakihun hum wa azwajuhum fi zilalin 'ala al-ara'iki muttaki'un lahum fiha faakihatun wa lahum ma yad'un. That is where his soul parted from this world. Inna ashabal jannati al-yawm fi shughulin faakihun. Before that, Allah Ta'ala describes the people of Jahannam. What kind of azab, what kind of punishment. And after that, He talks about the people of Jannah. Without going into the meaning, translation and all that, Inna ashab al-jannati al-yawm. On that day, the people of Jannat, Allah Ta'ala says, the companions of Jannat, fi shukulin faqihun. They will be getting great enjoyment in everything that they will be doing. All their activities of Jannat, there will be no boredom at all, there will be no such thing as tiredness, there will be no weakness, there will be nothing, just enjoyment, nothing but enjoyment. A few years in this world, and everlasting enjoyment in the Akhirah, everlasting enjoyment. And not only that Akhirat, because we always think that Akhirat is far away, far away. Qiyamat is far away. But the person, as soon as he dies, his Qiyamat started. إذا مات الإنسان قامت قيامته. As soon as the person is dead, his qiyamah has started. His qiyamah started. And we don't know when we are going to die.
So just a few years, the person makes a little effort to restrain himself from haram. Not lots of tasbihs and wazifas and great mujahada, nothing. The mujahada is that the person is trying to just restrain himself from haram. Take that pain of restraining ourselves from haram. It is a pain, but it's only in the beginning. After that, Allah Ta'ala changes the condition and brings about such an inqilab and revolution in the person's life that if he wants to go for sin also, there will be a barrier towards sin. I can take a qasam in this masjid that try it out for a few days, make an effort. After that, you want to go for sin, but something will pull you back. So many people have had this experience. There are so many experiences that after that the person wants to commit sin. He says that tomorrow I'm going to go, I'll try and do this or do that. But before he goes, there will be some barrier, some obstacle. He won't be able to go towards that sin. Allah Ta'ala will make sure that this person does not get away from him now, because he has attached himself to Allah Ta'ala. So in Jannat after that, مَا لَا عَيْنٌ رَأَتْ وَلَا أُذُنٌ سَمِعَتْ وَلَا خَطَرَ عَلَى قَلْبِ بَشَرٍ. No eye has seen, no ear has heard. The thought also didn't cross any person's mind. No jealousy, no envy, no malice, no greed, no bribery, no corruption, no fraud, no murders, no killings, no crashes and no smashes and no bashes, nothing. Just enjoyment, enjoyment, enjoyment. Allah Ta'ala wants to give us that. And not only us, Allah Tabaraka wa Ta'ala does not deprive the women folk also. They and their partners, they and their wives, and those who haven't got, or those women who did not have husbands, or those husbands who didn't have wives in this world, for some reason or the other they couldn't get the right match, then in Jannat Allah Ta'ala will give them partners. Endless enjoyment. Reclining, enjoying themselves. So what I am saying is that Allah Tabaraka wa Ta'ala, He loves us. He dearly loves us. He does not want us to see, He does not want to see us destroyed. But then He has got all this temptation around, and for a few years of our lives, brothers, what must I tell you? A little child of 10 years, a little child of 10 years, I don't know how to mention his name, he writes a letter to me. The first letter, of course, he talks about certain things which I don't want to mention, it might be bragging, but in any case, the second letter that he writes, he says that, I enjoyed the zikr program, and when you said that on the day of Qiyamah, If Rasulullah has to hold our garment, in the dua ayati I mentioned that if Nabi alayhi salatu wasalam has to hold our garment and ask us that when my deen was leaving your life, when you were indulging in sins and in vices and all that, then at that time, if Nabi alayhi salatu wasalam has to ask us that when all these things were happening, then at that time you didn't even have a frown on your forehead. You were enjoying sins. I shed so much of blood and so much of sweat and so much of tears for you, and it did not cause you any pain. You didn't appreciate my tears and my blood. Of course, he wrote in his simple English, but this was what he wrote. He says, this is making me very worried and concerned that I must not be amongst those whom Nabi alayhi salatu wasalam questions on the day of judgment. A 10-year-old child, he says, I am concerned, I am worried. I am afraid that my Nabi sallallahu alayhi wa sallam has not questioned me on the day of judgment. So I replied to him, I said, Alhamdulillah, you are still not yet of age. You are very fortunate, you are very lucky that you are getting this concern at a time when you are not even mukallaf or of age. But make dua for us, that Allah Tabaraka wa Ta'ala protect us from such kind of calamity. And I make dua that Allah Ta'ala, from the time that you become of age, protects you from all kinds of sins. This is a child of 10 years of age. His concern from now, that if Nabi alayhi salatu wasalam has to ask that I shed my blood and I shed so much of tears for you, what did you do?
So this is what Hazrat Khaja Sahab Rahmatullah Alayhi says, Kaisa ye inqilab hai, dekh ke dil kabab hai, kehte hai ab sawab hai, sud mein aur qimar mein, duniya gale ka haar hai, deen nazar mein khaar hai, duniya gale ka haar hai, deen nazar mein khaar hai, yahi agar bahar hai, aag lage bahar mein. Jo hai wo maada parast, bande zar hawa parast, reh gaye kam khuda parast, ek hai ab hazar mein. I have discussed the second part, now we come to the third part. That if you have to look at the condition of the people in the world today, there's nothing but materialism. Everybody is just concerned about material gain, material benefit. And Sharia doesn't say that you mustn't gain, you mustn't prosper, you mustn't progress. Rasul-e-Pak did not stifle us. The deen of Islam does not strangle us. The bazaars and the marketplaces and so many different avenues we have got for earning. Sharia does not want us to leave our children begging and stretching their hands. Therefore, if a person has to accumulate a little bit and leave behind for his children also, there's nothing wrong. The only thing, and that is the only thing that Sharia wants, is that obey Allah and His Rasul Sallallahu Alaihi Wasallam in whatever you do, that's all. Simple and easy, and life will become pleasant. At present, lives are restless, because we do not want to obey Allah and His Rasul Sallallahu Alaihi Wasallam. And if somebody is coming towards deen, then we become obstacles. So he says, everywhere there's nothing but materialism. Everyone has got a matlab, nothing but matlab. Until one's matlab is being fulfilled, then that person is very good. When the matlab is over, then that person is rejected. Everything is nothing but matlab. If a person is befriending a person and is just asking him about some, so many times I have heard that I was shown a certain property and I asked my best friend, what do you think of this property? He said, don't waste your time with that. What an area. Don't ever go near it. And he says, behind my back he went and did the deal. A person leaves the power of attorney and goes, when he comes back it's transferred. Everything is transferred. So he says, nothing but materialism. Every way it is just material gain. Reh gaye kam khuda parast. Very few there are left in this world who we can say are khuda parast. Because even the deeni things are all commercialized. Even deen has become so commercialized. One bayan I must be paid so much. One nikah I must be paid so much. One taweez I must be paid so much. One dua and fatiha I must be paid so much. For everything there is nothing but material gain. In everything. How many incidents we are hearing of, not only in South Africa, you go any country, we hear the same things. How people have conned others just with their jubbas and with their dadis and with their pagdis and with their tasbis and with their tawizas. So many people have been conned. Thousands and thousands of dollars and rands and pounds have been embezzled. Everywhere it is the same thing. Reh gaye kam khuda parast. Allah Ta'ala has given us sight. Allah Ta'ala has given us intelligence. Allah Ta'ala has given us understanding. We must use it. We are very sharp when it comes to our business. Why don't we use the same intellect when it comes to deen? Why don't we use that same intellect and recognize people who are khuda parast, those who are really worshippers of Allah and not worshippers of gold and silver? Ek hai ab hazar mein. Say, go around and search, you may find one in a thousand. As that person was standing, and somebody asked him, that who are you looking for? What are you standing here for outside? He says, I'm looking for a human being. That Durvesh said that I'm looking for a human being. He says, but all these people that are passing by, aren't they human beings? Thousands of them are passing. He said, who said they are human beings? They are just in the garb of human beings. They
they are animals, you see, in human form. So that's what he says, ek hai ab hazar mein. May Allah tabaraka wa ta'ala give us the tawfiq of making amal, because without amal, nothing happens. 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

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So the different tafasir or different commentaries given of this ayat, which is very, very comprehensive dua. We have discussed the two aspects that has been mentioned by Allama Alusi Rahmatullah Alayhi in Ruhul Ma'ani. One aspect is al-afiyat wal-kafaf, that the person is seeking afiyat, and I explained in a little detail what afiyat is. We are asking for salamati in our deen from all the fitnas, and the person is asking for well-being. The person is asking for so many things in afiyat. Therefore, Nabi alayhi salatu wasalam himself also said, must always seek afiyah. A person must not ask Allah tabaraka wa ta'ala to give him whatever punishment he would have been given in the akhirat, to give it to him in this world. There is no need to ask like that. Allah ta'ala is very merciful, very forgiving, and therefore a person should ask for forgiveness and afiyah. If it is the rights of people, then he must fulfill it. But we want to get on to the next one. The second one that we discussed yesterday was a pious and a righteous wife. The person is seeking in this dua, رَبَّنَا آتِنَا فِي الدُّنْيَا حَسَنَا وَفِي الْآخِرَةِ حَسَنَا. 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Seeking a righteous wife. So now we can see that if the person is seeking a righteous and a pious wife, then that is not dunya in the sense that we understand dunya. For dunya is not the name of gold, silver. Dunya is not the name of good home or good car. That is not dunya. Dunya is when these things divert us from the remembrance of Allah tabaraka wa ta'ala. When pride comes into the heart in the usage of this dunya, or it is coming through haram sources, the person is earning through the casinos, or is earning through interest, or is earning through anything that is haram. So then we will say, now that is dunya. Or the person has made his home so comfortable that he can't even get up for fajr namaz now, because it is cold outside and very nice and warm inside, so he doesn't want to get up and go for fajr salat. We will say, now that has become dunya. Or the person has got plenty of money, but now he is thinking of that, if I have to give zakat, then my fortune will lessen and decrease. So now he's not looking at the 97.5% that he still has. He's looking at the 2.5% that will go. So this is now dunya. Allah tabaraka wa ta'ala gives wealth and he tests. So if the person is diverted from the remembrance of Allah tabaraka wa ta'ala, and this I've explained many times, that the remembrance of Allah ta'ala is not just subhanallah, alhamdulillah. The person has got some hukam and some order of Allah Ta'ala focused on him every minute and every second of his life. I explained this the other night, that for every person who is a Muslim, who is a believer, there is some hukam of Allah Ta'ala that is focused at that time. Like we made our Fajr Salat now. Now if a person was reading Tasbih and he carries on reading Tasbih, he carries on reading. From tahajjud time, he carries on reading till the sun has risen. Will we say that that is remembrance of Allah Ta'ala?
There was a time to read tasbih. There was a time

what is haram, what is pleasing to Allah Ta'ala and what is not pleasing. So that if the person does, then it is not dunya. If he does everything in accordance with the Quran and Sunnah, then that is not dunya. But if he does against the Quran and Sunnah, then it will be dunya. So therefore here the person is asking Allah Tabaraka wa Ta'ala for a good wife. And if it's a woman, she's asking for a good husband. So then we won't say a husband is dunya or a wife is dunya. Nabi alayhi salatu wasalam, his marriages did not affect in any way his spirituality. In the same way, a Muslim also, his marriage does not affect his spirituality. In fact, it enhances it. Provided again that the person is fulfilling the rights of the wife, and if the wife is fulfilling the rights of the husband. Now we are discussing this dua, but I am discussing it in a different angle. That a person is seeking a wife who is pious. He is seeking, or she is seeking a husband who is pious. So then what does that mean? That both of them have to know what the rights and the duties and the obligations of a Muslim wife and a Muslim husband. They have to know that. Otherwise the person will not be pious. How can the person be pious if the person does not know what the rights are and does not fulfill it? Then the person is asking in this dua, Rabbana atina fid dunya hasana. Fid dunya hasana. We're talking about what is this hasana fid dunya, goodness of this world. So it is not the world. We always think that when we are asking fid dunya hasana, then we are asking just the worldly things, the material things. That an abundance of material things, then we got hasana fid dunya. If that is the case, that it's only the abundance of material things is hasana fid dunya, then lots of people who don't even believe in Islam, who don't believe in Allah Ta'ala, who don't believe in the Akhirat and Day of Judgment, but they have got plentiful of material things, can we say that they've got hasana fid dunya? Dushmano ko aishab o gil diya, aur dosto ko apna dard e dil diya. Unko sahil pe bhi tughyani mili, aur humko tufano mein bhi sahil diya. Shaykh Hakim Muhammad Akhtar Sahib Damat Barakatuh, he says that dushmano ko aishab o gil diya. Now of course we must not think that it is only the dushman that gets the wealth and the material things. Allah Ta'ala gives to his enemies also, and Allah Ta'ala gives to his friends also. It is not a criterion by which we judge that the person is pious or righteous. These days a person sometimes does not obey Allah and his Nabi alayhi salatu wasalam in anything. But if you have to ask him that how's life, and if he has been blessed with plentiful of material wealth, then he will say, Alhamdulillah, Allah Ta'ala's great ihsan and fazal. Business is excellent, bank balance is increasing. So now is that Allah Ta'ala's fazal? That is like how shaitan once was seen in a human form by somebody. And then when he looked at him, he said, you look very sad today. What's the problem? He said, the problem is this, that I teach the person all the tricks. He said, I taught this person all the tricks of the trade. Gamble, steal, cheat, deceive, fraud, embezzlement of funds, all these kind of things the person did. Then he put up a huge building. And on top of the building, he put Haza min Fadli Rabbi. I taught him all the tricks, and now he's saying this is Fazal of Allah Ta'ala. So now that is not Fazal of Allah Ta'ala. So Allah Ta'ala gives material things to both. In this world, it is given to both. Allah Ta'ala's friends also get, and Allah Ta'ala's enemies also get. But Allah Ta'ala also gave poverty to his friends. Allah Tabaraka wa Ta'ala gave poverty also to them. So that is not the criterion. The criterion is Allah Ta'ala pleased with you or not? That is the criterion. If Allah Ta'ala gives little but is pleased, then the person is waliullah. And if Allah Ta'ala gives plentiful and is displeased, then it is like how we give. Sometimes we feed our pigeons and we feed our pets and we feed them with love. But we also feed pieces of cheese to the rats. But the rats, we don't give them because we have great love for those rats. We give it so that they may be trapped. So the person is asking from Allah Tabaraka wa Ta'ala, hasana fid dunya. That means there must be that goodness. Therefore, when the person is asking in this dua, is also seeking to
together with righteous wife,

Then he's asking for al-awladul abrar. He's asking for righteous and pious children. Because the person who's got wife, but now he doesn't have child, there is only some exceptions you may get, that all their life they don't want children. Otherwise, which couple is there that if they married for some years, now they say, no, we don't want any child. Every person, it's a natural desire in his heart that he wants a child. Somebody to take over after him. The person wants a child. The woman will want a child. So after asking for a righteous wife, now he's asking for child or asking for children. Even the Anbiya alayhi salatu wasalam, Allah Ta'ala has mentioned their du'as in the Qur'an Sharif. There's no time, in the limited time, how much can we discuss? Allah Ta'ala has mentioned their du'as where they are asking for children. So there's nothing wrong in asking for a child. However, if a person is not blessed with a child, then he does not have to go to unnatural means or the levels which are extreme. Adopt the natural means after that, with the medication and du'as, if the person still is not blessed with a child, then believe that that is what is the Qur'an Sharif is teaching. To some people Allah Tabaraka wa Ta'ala gives them sons, some Allah Ta'ala gives them daughters, and some Allah Tabaraka wa Ta'ala gives them sons and daughters, and some Allah Ta'ala gives them barren, does not give them any children. That's the gist of that ayat. So therefore we say that in these times, if a person is blessed with a child, it is indeed a ni'mat. It is indeed a great blessing. But when will it be a blessing? When the child is from awladul abrar. If the person is from the abrar, if those children are from al-awladul abrar, as we are discussing, that there's piety, there's righteousness, we have given the child proper upbringing, we have taught the child akhlaq, we have taught the child adab and manners, we have given the child together with that secular education, the most important thing, Islamic education. And that child now becomes obedient to Allah Ta'ala and the parents, then we will say that's a ni'mat. Otherwise, some children will be very, very obedient to their parents, but totally disobedient to Allah Ta'ala. Now, can that be a ni'mat? If a person has a child, very obedient to the parent. He takes the key and goes to the shop and open and does everything, and he goes up and down and does the buying and selling. And if the parents are sick and ailing, then he assists and helps and brings medication and does everything. But doesn't make one salah, no zakah, no hajj. The person doesn't obey Allah Ta'ala and his Nabi alayhi salatu wasalam. Then in the eye of Allah Ta'ala, that child is not a ni'mat. That child is not a ni'mat. Because the parents are quite happy and satisfied also that the child is doing a lot of khidmat. So therefore the parents are very happy. And that other child who sometime is not doing that much khidmat, but is pious, making his namaz, giving his zakat, fasting, doing everything else, and also making the khidmat of the parents, because he can't be pious without that. But the parents will not be very happy with that person. They'll be more happy with the other one, who is doing nothing with regards to namaz, roza, zakat, hajj and ibadat, but is making a lot of khidmat. So there has to be both things. The child has to be obedient to Allah Ta'ala also, and obedient to Rasul-e-Pak sallallahu alayhi wa sallam, and obedient to the parents. If the child is like that, then that child is from the, what we are saying, awladul abrar. Al-awladul abrar, that is that child. So if a person is blessed with a child who is of that caliber, that category, then it is a ni'mat, it's a blessing. Must make plenty of shukr over that. However, if that child is not going to grow up in a proper Islamic fashion, the child is in the drug dens, the child is in the cinemas, in the discos, in the theatres, and the child has become a pain in the neck for the parents, then that child is not rahmat. Then that child is an azab. So therefore it is said that if you are blessed with a child who is pious, righteous, then it's a ni'mat. And if the person is not blessed with any children, then in these days we will say it is rahmat. So those who do not have children, those couples who are not blessed with children, then they must not think that Allah Tabaraka wa Ta'ala has deprived them, and Allah Ta'ala is unfair and unjust, na'uzu billah, as we quickly conclude. There's great wisdom
Behind whatever Allah Ta'ala does, for some people a child is a ni'mat Allah Ta'ala blesses. Then it just depends how they bring them up. And for some people Allah Ta'ala knows that if this couple is blessed with a child, then probably that child might not be brought up in the proper Islamic fashion. And this child will then become a means of azab for the parents. So Allah Ta'ala saves that couple from that. Or Allah Ta'ala wants to test those people, don't give children, and see how they turn towards Allah Ta'ala and beg and ask. And then because of not being able to have children, how many children got adopted? There's so many children that got adopted because that couple didn't have children. So Allah Ta'ala's wisdom, who can really understand? If there wasn't, everybody had plenty of children, will anybody adopt any child? But of course there are laws in Islamic adoption. So this is the third thing that we discussed today, that when the person is asking fid dunya hasana, rabbana atina fid dunya hasana, then one of the things that he is seeking from Allah Ta'ala in this dua, if he is married, then is al awladul abrar. Today is a Sunday morning, we've taken a few minutes more. But the fact is that the person is seeking children, but they must be pious, they must be righteous, they must be God-fearing. But when will they become God-fearing and righteous? When the parents themselves have got some kind of righteousness and piety in their lives. And may Allah subhanahu wa ta'ala give us all the tawfiq to understand the Quran Sharif, to implement the teachings of the Quran Sharif in our lives, and become the recipients of Allah Ta'ala's rahmat, mercy and blessings in this world, in the qabr and in the akhirat. وآخر دعوانا أن الحمد لله رب العالمين الله الله كيسا پیارا نام ہے عاشقوں کا مینا اور جام ہے الله الله كيسا پیارا نام ہے

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My beloved Allah, my Rahim Allah, my Kareem Allah, most forgiving Allah, most compassionate, most loving, most kind, most generous, most tolerant Allah. Oh, my most beneficent Allah, most merciful Allah. Forgive each and every one of us. Forgive our parents, our wives and children, brothers and sisters, family members, Ummat of Nabiye Pak sallallahu alayhi wa sallam. Ey Rabbe Kareem, give hidayat to the entire mankind. Bless everyone with Iman and Islam. My beloved Allah, forgive our major sins and minor sins. Sins that we committed knowingly or unknowingly, in the light of day or darkness of nights. There was no question of darkness for you. We were only fooling ourselves if we thought that no one was watching us in the darkness of the night. You who have blessed billions of people with sight, how can you be blind to our actions and deeds? Ey Rabbe Kareem, you could have seized us there and then if we were drinking, gambling, fornicating, popping drugs in our mouth, engaging in any kind of haram, you could have seized us there and then. But how tolerant you are, my beloved Allah. You have given us another opportunity to raise our hands before you in this Mubarak month of Ramadan and seek forgiveness from you. Ey Rabbe Kareem, your doors of forgiveness and mercy are wide open in this Mubarak month. Even if our sins are more than the waves of the ocean, more than the grains of sand on earth, more than the raindrops that fall from the skies, if our sins are more than your entire creation put together, just one drop from your ocean of forgiveness is sufficient to wash away all our sins. Ey Rabbe Kareem, man has made computer chips. They record billions of pieces of information. Just the press of one button and everything can be deleted. My beloved Allah, press the delete button over our sins. Just one stick of dynamite can blow away huge mountains. Ey Rabbe Kareem, blow away our mountains of sins. Don't seize us on account of our sins. Bless us with the best of dunya, the best of akhirat. We are extremely weak servants of yours. Ey Rabbe Kareem, bless us with the best of dunya, the best of akhirat. Distance us from nafs and shaitan. Distance us from nafs and shaitan. Bless us with barakat in our businesses, in our home, in our life and time. Unite the hearts of parents and children, husbands and wives, brothers and sisters, family members, Ummat of Nabiye Pak sallallahu alayhi wa sallam. When the time of our departure from this world comes, take us to Madina Tayyiba. Bless us with shahadat in Madina Tayyiba, burial in Baqi. If it is not destined there, wherever it may be, let it be in a state that you are pleased with us. Remove the difficulties, the hardship, the pain, the suffering of mankind around the globe, whether it's floods, drought, or any other kind of disasters.
whichever place and area it may be. Ya Rabbi Kareem, remove the suffering, the pain, and the problem of the entire mankind, especially the ummah of Nabi Pak sallallahu alayhi wasallam. Ek din marna hai, aakhir maut hai. You are well aware of the good wishes, the desires, the aspirations of each and every individual who has raised his or her hand before you this part of the morning. Fulfill their good wishes, good desires and aspirations. And you are well aware of the difficulties, the hardship, the pain, the suffering, the sicknesses, the illness, the diseases and the problems of each and every individual who has raised his or her hand before you this part of the morning. Remove their difficulties, their pain and suffering with your fazl and kindness. Ya Rabbi Kareem, whosoever in hospitals, clinics, homes, wherever they may be, who are sick and ailing, give them shifa. Those who are in financial difficulties, remove their suffering with plentiful halal risk. Those who are on journeys, make them reach their destination safely. Those who are planning for hajj, remove any kind of obstacles in their path. Those who have no children, bless them with pious and righteous children. رَبَّنَا تَقَبَّلْ مِنَّا إِنَّكَ أَنْتَ السَّمِيعُ الْعَلِيمُ وَتُبْ عَلَيْنَا إِنَّكَ أَنْتَ التَّوَّابُ الرَّحِيمُ وَصَلَّى اللَّهُ تَعَالَى عَلَى خَيْرِ خَلْقِهِ سَيِّدِنَا وَنَبِيِّنَا وَشَفِيعِنَا وَمَوْلَانَا مُحَمَّدٍ وَآلِهِ وَأَصْحَابِهِ أَجْمَعِينَ بِرَحْمَتِكَ يَا أَرْحَمَ

0: 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Last week, from the Masnavi of Maulana Rum Rahmatullah Ali, I gave you the explanation given by Arif Billah Azhar Shah Hakim Muhammad Akhtar Sahab Damat Barakatuhum. And I explained to you that in that incident that we were discussing of Hazrat Bilal radiallahu ta'ala anhu, there are many, many lessons for us. Not only Hazrat Bilal radiallahu ta'ala anhu, but all the Sahaba ikram radiallahu anhu majma'een, who were in the company of the most beloved of Allah, Rasul-e Paak sallallahu alayhi wa sallam. But until Nabi alayhi salatu wa sallam left this world, all those companions of Nabi alayhi salatu wa salam were in constant mujahada. There was a struggle in their lives. Many, many of them, in fact majority of them, were facing tremendous odds from the kuffar, the mushrikeen, the yahood, the nasara, the munafiqeen. Look at the number of enemies that had surrounded them. But the himmat and the courage and the strength that they had of iman did not allow them to rest. And it did not make them become despondent, irrespective of what kind of conditions they were facing. There was no question of even one companion of Nabi alayhi salatu wa salam under severe attack or tremendous amount of pressure, great amount of opposition, ever thinking of suicide or taking his life. Not one. Whatever incident you find, it was of a person that may not have been a true and a sincere companion of Nabi alayhi salatu wasalam, because there were many, many from the munafiqeen who had accepted Islam outwardly. In their hearts there was no Islam. Whenever they saw the Muslims gaining, getting some victory, enjoying some fruits and benefits, then they proclaimed the kalima. And they said, we are Muslims. We are believers in Allah and His Rasul sallallahu alayhi wa sallam. But when difficulties came, tests came, hardships came, they turned around and disappeared. And they said, Allah Ta'ala did not say that this is how we must just go and give our lives. Look at the battle of Uhud. 300 of them turned around. From 1,300 leaving, it should have demoralized the whole army. The whole army would have given up hope that what would we do now? 300. But do we find any kind of despondency? Do we find any kind of giving up of hope or despairing of Allah Ta'ala's mercy? Or Allah Ta'ala's nusrat and help? they had such yaqeen on the nusrat and help of Allah tabaraka wa ta'ala, as we are certain when the sun has risen that it is daylight. They had that kind of yaqeen, in spite of all the odds. You can tell them how much you like that, where is that Allah? You are going through so much of suffering, so much of difficulties, so much of tests and trials. And for days and days, months and months, and in that one boycott for 3 solid years, but not one of them doubted that whatever promises Nabi alayhi salatu wasalam has made was nothing but true. So we are discussing the ishq of Hazrat Bilal radiallahu ta'ala an. That look at the persecution, the torture, and the suffering that he was going through. There was no question of human rights at that time. There were no conventions, Geneva Convention, this convention or anything that was guiding. As in our time also, no matter how many conventions there are and no matter how many resolutions they have passed, but if the Israelis have made up their minds they are going to bombard, or if America had made up its mind that it is going to imprison those people in Guantanamo Bay for years and years without any trial, then at that time all those conventions and all those resolutions carry no weight at all, and they don't give them any importance. After so many years now they're talking about closing up Guantanamo Bay, but still, what about those people who are there, some of them who were just picked up, as they say, one was just a cook for the Taliban and is there for so many years. Is that human rights? In any case, Hazrat Bilal radiallahu ta'ala anhu, Allah tabaraka wa ta'ala had given him that kind of yaqeen and that kind of muhabbat that his master was punishing him, beating him up, whipping him, making him lie down on the hot sands of Makkah Sharif, putting hot stones on his chest. But whatever it was, Hazrat Bilal radiallahu ta'ala anhu never gave up hope. And not only did not give up hope, when Hazrat Abu Bakr Siddiq radiallahu ta'ala anhu told him that, why don't you just conceal your iman? You don't have to reveal it, you don't have to expose it in front of this Umayyah bin Khalf, your master, who is Zalim. Zalim Yahudi he was also. So you don't have to expose. You can conceal, keep it in your heart. But Hazrat Bilal radiallahu ta'ala anhu, 3 times, Hazrat Abu Bakr Siddiq radiallahu ta'ala anhu told him. But Hazrat Bilal radiallahu ta'ala anhu kept on saying, Ahad, Ahad. One time he told him when we pass by, the next time when he meets, he sees again he's getting beaten up, what happened again? Again he tells him, keep silent. But that fire of iman that was burning and that fire of ishq and muhabbat that was burning in the heart of Hazrat Bilal radiallahu ta'ala did not allow him to keep it in his heart. To obey the ahkam of Allah tabaraka wa ta'ala, there are 2 things. One is khawf and the other is muhabbat. There are only 2 ways that a person will obey Allah tabaraka wa ta'ala. There is no third way. Either he will obey Allah ta'ala because of muhabbat, because of love, or he will obey Allah ta'ala because of khawf and fear. These are the 2 things that will make him obey. But the difference between the two is this, that the person who will obey with khawf, then there will be mushaqqat and mujahada plentiful in that. The person who is going to obey Allah ta'ala with just khawf, that if I am not going to make my salat, then this punishment in the akhirat. If I don't make my salat, then I will go into the fire of Jahannam. If I don't make my salat, then Allah tabaraka wa ta'ala will punish me in different ways. Now this type of khawf, if it makes the person makes namaz, then there's going to be mushaqqat and mujahada, meaning that the person will have great difficulty in continuing. He will continue because there is that fear in the heart. But that fear in the heart, it will create great amount of difficulty for this person. He will not be able to do it easily. In other words, his getting up for Fajr also will be a great effort on his part. Because he is getting up out of fear of Allah tabaraka wa ta'ala. That there is a khawf in his heart. If I don't get up for Fajr Salat, then Allah ta'ala is going to punish me. So now he is getting up. But how is he getting up? He is getting up with great difficulty and pain and suffering. He makes it to the masjid, somehow he drags himself and goes and makes his namaz. But that does not make him make that namaz in the manner that that person would make who has got muhabbat in his heart. The person who is looking forward to that namaz, that my meeting time with my beloved Allah has come. The person who has got a meeting time with his illicit beloved, whatever time that may be, how he looks forward to it, how anxious and desirous he is. Come rain, come wind, come hail, come stone, come anything. The person is unconcerned. The person wants to meet. Now, so this person who has got that kind of love and ishq of Allah tabaraka wa ta'ala in his heart, then he is also going to make namaz. He is also going to fast. He is also going to give zakat. But there will be a world of difference in his fasting, his namaz, his zakat. And the fasting, namaz and zakat and hajj and ibadat and the fulfillment of the rights of people. There will be a world of difference between his and that person who has got the love of Allah tabaraka wa ta'ala. The person who is doing it out of khawf and fear and the person who is doing it out of love, there will be a world of difference. It will never be the same. This person who is doing it out of love, he will enjoy every moment of that ibadat. Every time he is doing something good, it will give him happiness in his heart, as that hadith sharif that you heard many times. Nabi alayhi salatu wasalam was asked that, what is iman? Mal iman, ya Rasulullah sallallahu alayhi wa sallam, what is iman? Nabi alayhi salatu wasalam responded, iza sarratka hasanatuka wa sa'atka sayyatuka fa anta mu'min, aw kama qala alayhi salatu wasalam. Meaning that when your good deed gives you happiness, joy, satisfaction, you feel really nice, you feel really good, inside there is a kind of surur, happiness. And when your evil deeds give you great amount of pain and hurt and grief, you don't feel comfortable, you feel restless, you feel that the earth should swallow you up and the heavens should come crashing down upon you. When you feel like that, you feel like there's a mountain on your shoulders. Then that is a sign that there is iman. But when evil and when sins give the person satisfaction, he feels extremely happy, and not only extremely happy, he feels proud and even brags about it and even advertises his sins. And he's unconcerned where he is snapped and where he is seen and which casino, which disco, which clubhouse, which cinema, which theatre, which dancing hall and which gambling den. He's unconcerned. Then where is iman? So Bilal radiallahu ta'ala is giving us the true sign of a mu'min. Ishq of Allah ta'ala, that fire is burning in his heart. He is unconcerned about the beating and the persecution and the torture. He is unconcerned what Umayyah bin Khalf is doing to him. Because he's got the love of the real master in his heart. And Rasul-e-Pak sallallahu alayhi wa sallam in his heart. So we had stopped where Hazrat Abu Bakr Siddiq radiallahu ta'ala, the third time again he saw that he's saying Ahad, Ahad. So Hazrat Arif Billah says, Bulbul kun kartu ainada paabande sukuto khamoshi. Bulbul kun kartu ainada paabande sukuto khamoshi. Jab usko chaman yaad aayega, faryaad labo tak aayegi. How can you tie up the nightingale? How can you tell the nightingale not to sing when the beauty of the flower is before it? If you are going to put it in a cage and say keep silent and don't say anything, don't lament. Jab usko chaman yaad aayega, faryaad labo tak aayegi. When it is going to think of the chaman and the gardens, then the remembrance will make it sing. And the lament will come on its lips. Meaning that that believer in Allah tabaraka wa ta'ala, you cannot tie him down. Hazrat Bilal radiallahu ta'ala who could not be tied down and told that don't say ahad, ahad, Allah is one. When he is going to think of Allah tabaraka wa ta'ala and when that fire and ishq, for the fire of the ishq of Allah ta'ala is going to burn in his heart, when the flames are going to rise, then he is not going to be concerned about what beating he is getting. He is going to say Ahad, or he is going to say Allah, Allah, Allah. Bulbul kunaktu kar ainada, paabande sukuto khamoshi. A lesson for us that we should not be silenced. No matter what pressure from the outside world, no matter what pressure from the environment, we must go ahead with practicing upon Sharia, upon Quran, upon Sunnah. We must be bold, we must be courageous. None of us are being beaten up and tortured and persecuted like Hazrat Bilal radiallahu ta'ala. So then what is this feeling shy to make salat? Some people write, we feel shy to make salat. We work in certain offices and we feel shy to make salat when it is Zuhr time. So we make our Zuhr and Asr one time at Maghrib. So then Allah Ta'ala, did he not know that these people in the 20th century will be working in some offices? It will be difficult for them to make Zuhr Salat. So he rather make three times Farz. What would have happened to us if that 50 namazes became Farz? In Mi'raj, first it was 50. Any one of us would have been able to make the 50 when we can't make five times properly. If a ghair Muslim mahram woman extending a hand to shake hands, another person says that they feel embarrassed not to shake hands, feel embarrassed. What will they think of us? The table is filled with all liquor and wine and brandy and everything. Another person is feeling shy because I'm part of a company and there is a meeting of that company. So how do I excuse myself from there? If a person has got a very strong urge to relieve himself and go to the toilet, at that time does he say, how do I excuse myself from here? Therefore I rather relieve myself here. So for toilet the person can excuse himself. But to fulfill the hukam of Allah tabaraka wa ta'ala, he cannot excuse himself. That time excuse himself. Say, I'm on a diet. Take your sandwiches and go outside on the lawn somewhere and eat it. Is it necessary that you have to sit with them on that same table with the liquor of brandy and eat and drink? These are just one or two simple examples I have given, but like that in everybody's life, my life, your life, and everybody's life, we come across so many different situations where we feel embarrassed to practice on Qur'an and Sunnah of Nabi alayhi salatu wasalam. Of course, in propagation you have to use hikmah. Certain places we are not going to say anything to the others if it is going to cause fitnas. But who can stop us from practicing upon our Islam and our deen? Does anybody stop us? So this Bilal radiallahu ta'ala anhu is taking the beating and is giving us a lesson. So that Muslim, when the love of Allah ta'ala will rise in his heart, then nothing will stop him. Bulbul kunatu karai nada. This bull and bull is not those bulls that we slaughter at the time of Qurbani. Bulbul is nightingale. one person said, we take it for granted everybody understands simple words of Urdu. In the Zikrullah Majlis, we used to read and sometimes we still read. Dil ko agar chamkana ho to kar lo zikre illallah, illallah, illallah. سوچو ذرا فرعون کے گھر میں موسیٰ کو پالا کس نے غور کرو مچھلی کے شکم میں یونس کو رکھا کس نے پہلے آگ میں ڈالا پھر آگ کو پھول کیا کس نے اس کے نام کی گنگاتے ہیں ابراہیم خلیل اللہ الا اللہ. تو پھول کیا کس نے؟ حضرت ابراہیم علیہ الصلوۃ والسلام, he was thrown into the fire. 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So he thought that pool was pool. So he said, did Allah تعالی give Hazrat Ibrahim علیہ السلام one swimming pool? Like pool, did he give him a pool? Was he put into a pool? So I had to explain to him that that pool is flower, gardens of flower. It's an expression. So here also just now somebody might think that Maulana was talking about the two bulls, bull, bull.
1: Bull, bull, kutna tu kar rai nada. پابند سکوت و خاموشی جب اس کو چمن یاد آئے گا فریاد لبوں تک آئے گی.
0: 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It will come on his tongue, it will be seen in his actions. That this person is an ashik of Allah and his Rasul sallallahu alayhi wa sallam. No matter how much he tries to conceal. No matter how much he tries to conceal, we can see that that person is an ashik. The fragrance of the ishq and muhabbat of his heart, Allah tabaraka wa ta'ala will cause it to permeate. People will get that fragrance. As when we go to the parks or into our gardens and it has rained overnight, then there is no need for any kind of proof in the morning that it had rained. The wetness of the leaves, the freshness and the greenness will say that it rained.
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0: 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But when the عشق of Allah تبارک و تعالیٰ came into his heart, once again he said loudly, احد, احد.
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0: 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That heart which is restless, which is pining for Allah تبارک و تعالی. The love of Allah تبارک و تعالی is deep hearted. Love of Nabi علیہ السلام is deep hearted.
1: This is in tere bin suku hai na aaram hai.
0: That is the pegham, that's the message of that heart which is throbbing with the love of Allah and His Rasul sallallahu alayhi wa sallam, that there is no aaram and there's no chain for me without you. Without Allah ta'ala's remembrance, there is no sukoon. That's what it means. remembrance of Allah tabaraka wa ta'ala is the only thing that gives that person sukoon, and therefore Allah ta'ala himself mentions that. Ala bi zikrillahi tatma'innul qulub. It is only in the zikr of Allah tabaraka wa ta'ala that the hearts find satisfaction. And zikr of Allah ta'ala, I have explained many, many times, is not only subhanallah, alhamdulillah, but the person is fully conscious of Allah tabaraka wa ta'ala's presence, that Allah ta'ala is watching every move of mine, every action of mine. So his business dealings are according to Sharia, his home life with the family is according to Sharia, his eating, drinking habits according to Sharia. Everything that he does, he is conscious that my Allah is watching, my Allah is with me, Allah Ta'ala is seeing me, he is not distant away, far away. So then he's got Allah Ta'ala in his life. It's not that 24 hours he's going to make tasbih in the masjid. The Muslim, he is a busy person. He does lots of things because he is a banda of Allah tabaraka wa ta'ala, so he's got different responsibilities and duties and obligations to fulfill. But the person is conscious, fully conscious that my Allah is with, and he is watching, and I have to fulfill his hukam, and that is the zikrullah. And to reach that stage, the person keeps on taking the name of Allah ta'ala in abundance. So when he's going to take it in abundance, then he will remember Allah Ta'ala at different occasions. That is why he takes it in abundance. So, tere bin sukoon hai na aaram hai.

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These things have left our lives and it is no more in our dictionaries anymore to talk about muhabbat of Allah Ta'ala, to talk about muhabbat of Rasulullah Sallallahu Alaihi Wasallam in the true sense of the word. Not just lip service, that our actions, our dressing, our akhlaq, our dealings, our styles of weddings and walimas and everything against Rasul Pak Sallallahu Alaihi Wasallam's teachings. But we sing the praises of Nabi alayhi salatu wasalam. So that is not what we mean here. Talking about real love and ishq. 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But if you only know what is happening to them inside, if the kings had known the tranquility and sukoon and serenity and joy and happiness and ecstasy that they experience inside their hearts of the muhabbat of Allah Ta'ala and His Rasul Sallallahu Alaihi Wasallam, then they would have sent military, like how at present they're sending military. They're using all the forces that they have at their disposal. Every kind of bomb they will, for what? To get some territory. They want territory. So then this is what the kings would have done then. To get that territory of the hearts of the awliya, they would have sent some kind of force. So therefore Allah Ta'ala gave it inside so they can't see it from outside. دل مسترب کا یہ پیغام ہے، تیرے بن سکوں ہے نہ آرام ہے. دل مسترب کا یہ پیغام ہے، تیرے بن سکوں ہے نہ آرام ہے. تڑپنے سے ہم کو فقط 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
illicit love relationships we call love. He says, Tawbah, Tawbah, that is not love, that is fisq. That love which is ishq-e-majazi. The hearts have been given to some illicit beloved. It is nothing but fisq. It is not going to bring any kind of peace and sukoon in the heart. And this fisq is also due to roti, say roti. Meaning that because we have got enough food in our stomach and bellies, and that food has then turned with the hukam of Allah tabaraka wa ta'ala to blood, and it is giving us strength in our bodies. So therefore we have got the time for all this fisq. But if Allah tabaraka wa ta'ala has to snatch away those bounties of food, Allah tabaraka wa ta'ala has to take away the food and drink, Allah ta'ala must protect us. And especially after a person has enjoyed luxuries and he has enjoyed ni'mats and bounties of Allah tabaraka wa ta'ala plentiful, when it is snatched, then the person's life becomes a misery. So therefore this is the fisq which is due to that roti and that bread, meaning the food that we are eating, all kinds of mutton and chicken and fish and burgers and everything that we eat. When we get strength in the body, then that's the time nafs and shaitan now want to ride on us like a, making us the horse, and they become the riders. But take that away and let the person suffer some starvation, hunger and thirst, if it becomes prevalent, or the person suddenly loses everything and now, or he's stranded somewhere, he's lost somewhere, or his home and everything was destroyed, khuda na khasta, Allah ta'ala must protect. Then ask the person that, now do you want your illicit beloved, or you want roti? You want bread, or you want your illicit beloved? Then he will say, to hell with that illicit beloved. What am I going to do with that illicit when my stomach is empty? I've got no strength to stand, I've got no strength to walk, I've got no strength to move my hands, I have got no strength to even kiss. You are asking me now whether I want illicit. So where does that go at that time? Why don't the people at that time also say the same thing? Or the person is strapped to the hospital bed and the tubes are running through the nose and through the ears and through the stomach and everywhere. At that time ask the person, what do you want? Once again, we must not confuse, we must not mix up. There are pious and righteous people also strapped to hospital beds for days and days. But for them it is an elevation of their status, their position. Allah Ta'ala wants to give them some high status. So He's putting them through some tests and trials. There's a world of difference between them and those people who are given such things as a punishment. We must not mix up the two. I'm just giving you the example of those people for whom it is a form of a punishment. Ask them and see if they are still interested at that time in the illicit, or they're interested in the food. So all these things which we are facing now, people are saying, what do we do, what do we do, what do we do? We have to build up the muhabbat of Allah and His Rasul sallallahu alayhi wa sallam. Distance ourselves from all those things that attract us towards sins. Don't go near it, don't go close to it. If the person has got a cell phone which is picking up all the other filth also, and he's got no control over it,

Why can't you give it up? Because there's no khawf of Khuda and there's no muhabbat of Allah Ta'ala. Allah Ta'ala ka ishq kyunki mu'min ke khameer mein rakh diya gaya, isliye agar roti na bhi mile to bhi mu'min ke qalb mein zarra barabar haq Ta'ala ki muhabbat ki kami nahi hoti. That is a mu'min. That Allah Ta'ala has kept his love in the heart of the mu'min. وَالَّذِينَ آمَنُوا أَشَدُّ حُبَّا لِلَّهِ. Allah Ta'ala is saying that the person who is a believer, his love for Allah Ta'ala is intense. Allah Ta'ala is saying that it is intense. Now, is there intense love in our hearts? We have to check. When that intense love will come, then our lives will be totally different. And it is for nobody else's good except our own. Our own. Allah Ta'ala wants to give us the best of both worlds. So that person who is an ashik of Allah Ta'ala, even if the bread is taken away, the food is taken away, he's being lashed, he's being beaten up, he's being persecuted, he's tortured, he's bombarded, he's imprisoned, whatever takes place, but no weakness will come in that person's iman, no deficiency will come. In the muhabbat of Allah tabaraka wa ta'ala, there will be no reduction at all. He will still truly cling on to that same Allah from whom that test and trial has come. Because he believes that there is no one for me besides that Allah. Tere siwa hamara koi sahara nahi. Tere siwa koi hamara nahi. Tere siwa koi hamara nahi. How many times we have seen with our own eyes that little children, the mother is spanking that child from this side and that side, and that child, instead of running away, is still clinging on to the same dress of that mother. Because that little child knows that it's my mother, whatever she does, but it's my mother. I can't run to some stranger. So the mother is hitting the child, or the child is still clinging on to that same mother. And then when the child starts crying and crying, then again after that, that same mother picks that child up and clings it to the bosom and pats it on the head and gives it some sweet or chocolate or milk or bread and again says, "You are my baby, you are my darling." What lessons they teach us. In Makkah Sharif, now of course it is reduced to some extent, but at one time and even now too, you give one person 1 rial or 2 rials, and after that suddenly you get a whole gang behind you. And if you are weak sometimes, then they can topple you too. That's how they cling on to you. They won't leave you until you give something, and they'll follow you right till the Arab Sharif. So somebody said that these people, see how they beg here. I said, they teach us how to beg of Allah Ta'ala. They are teaching us that that's how we must beg of Allah Ta'ala.

They just keep coming to. So when the person reaches that stage, then he'll be a normal person, balanced person. He does not go off his head. He doesn't become a majnoon and a pagal person. He does not become an abnormal person. He will still run his business, he will marry, he will bring up his children, he will eat, he will drink, he will laugh, he will joke, he will do everything. But now his heart will be Allah, Allah. Nikal jaye dam tere qadmo ke niche, yahi dil ki hasrat, yahi aarzu hai. So he says, Allah Ta'ala sometimes likes to delay the acceptance of the dua. The dua is accepted, but the fruit or the zuhur of that dua, to show him the effects of his dua, Allah Ta'ala delays it. Because he knows that we are of such nature that the moment he fulfills that request and that need of ours, then that will be the end of our coming to the masjid also. So for many people, that's why Allah Ta'ala delays it. That they got some need, they are saying Allah, Allah, but Allah Ta'ala is delaying it because he wants that person to continue making Allah, Allah and begging. He knows that this person just fulfilled that need of his and see, he won't even come to the masjid tomorrow. There are so many people in, they pack the masajid when it comes to exam time. So many young boys, students, you will find them in the masjid, exam time. And they will say, make dua, make dua. Soon as they pass the examination, then finish, they've passed. Then you don't see them much. No? So for some people, that's why Allah Ta'ala delays. And for those who are pious and righteous, Allah Ta'ala loves their Allah, Allah, because it comes out with ishq and muhabbat. So Allah Ta'ala sometimes delays the zuhur of the dua, the acceptance. So what we have to do is make tafweez, make tadbir, and then make tafweez. Tadbir is that we make use of the means, and tafweez is that we resign our will to the will of Allah Ta'ala. That's all we can do. More than that is not in our power, and therefore if we are going to sit and brood and cry and wail and complain, it's not going to help. After we have made the correct effort, that is important, the correct effort. The person hasn't made the correct effort and then he's waiting for results, so then he is fooling himself. Person hasn't planted no seeds in the land, nothing. No seeds. The rains came and went. He didn't plow the land, he didn't plant the seed, he didn't do nothing. And he's sitting there and he's waiting. And he's tearing. And somebody asked him, what you crying for? He said, no, I'm waiting for the crops to grow, but up till now nothing has come out from the ground. So they ask him, did you plow, did you plant seeds? He said, no, that all I didn't do. So then they'll say, there is one asylum nearby here. We'll send you there free of charge. So make the correct effort, and then after that resign will to Allah Ta'ala. After planting the seed in the ground, is it in any human being's power to cause it to germinate? Is it in the power of the farmer to cause all those seeds to germinate and give him a good crop of mealies and all the other things that he plants? Which human being has that power? Take one seed, put it underground. Then the aqal of insan says that if you put it underground and again you put sand over it, then that's death. How can there be life then? Do we take persons, put them in janazah and go and bury them while they're alive or after they are dead? So that is what our aqal tells us, that when you put it underground and you put sand, finish, it should be dead. So who is it that is causing the crops to grow? Who is it causing the seeds to germinate? So Allah tabaraka wa ta'ala, that's why when the person has got ishq and muhabbat of that Allah in his heart, so then he clings on to Allah Ta'ala, whether he sees the fruits of his dua immediately or is delayed, but he says, my Allah, I put my case before him, now I leave it to him. So that's tafweez, resigning our will to the will of Allah Ta'ala. And when we learn that, then we will have sukoon in our hearts. At present all these complaints and
person wants to give up Islam and Iman and he doesn't want to believe in Allah Ta'ala because I made so much of dua and nothing happened. All that won't happen when the person makes tadbir, makes tafweez, finish. May Allah Ta'ala give us all the tawfiq of amal. And we conclude once again today because I mentioned the waves of the ocean, so that share of that beautiful poetry comes to mind.

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Once again today, because I mentioned the waves of the ocean, so that shadow, that beautiful poetry comes to mind.

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darkness of night forgive us our parents our wives and children brothers and sisters and ummat of Rasulullah sallallahu alaihi wasallam remove the difficulties the suffering the pain the hardships of the ummat of Nabi alayhi salatu wasalam especially in Palestine my beloved Allah Give hidayat to those zalim Yahudis, but if it is not in their taqdeer, then remove them from the surface of the earth, my Allah. Ya Allah, jo shaheed ho gaye, unko jannatul firdaus mein ala muqamat ata farma. Those whom they have left behind, give them sabre jameel ajr azim. Bless us all with good health, with prosperity, with happiness, with contentment. 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When the time of our death comes, take us to Madina Tayyibah. Don't let the angel of death find us in any kind of haram action. Rasul Pak sallallahu alayhi wa sallam, all his life he made duas for us. Bless us with all the goodness that he asked for us. Bless the ummah with that goodness. And from all the mischief, corruption and fitnas that he asked for protection, protect us and the ummah of Rasulullah sallallahu alayhi wa sallam. 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

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Hello my kiram, most respected brothers and our sisters also listening behind the curtain. Once again, it is only Allah Tabaraka wa Ta'ala's fazal, His ihsan, His favor that He brought us to this Mubarak city. Wallah, if we can remain in sajda all our lives and thank Allah Tabaraka wa Ta'ala for having conveyed us to this Mubarak land, we cannot do justice. We just cannot do justice, because this is the city that Nabi alayhi salatu wasalam resting places. Madina Sharif was chosen by none other but Allah for Nabi alayhi salatu wasalam. And it is mentioned in that a person, when he passes away, he is buried in exactly that same land, that same ground, that same piece of earth from where his original creation took place. Which means that Nabi alayhi salatu wasalam, this was the place where he is resting now. The sand was taken from there. Therefore that sand is so precious, so precious. That piece of ground on which he was laid to rest is so precious that it is even greater than the Arsh and the Kursi and Kaabatullah Sharif. Different riwayat of death was said by different people. But it's a consensus. Now if that is Nabi alayhi salatu wasalam's, or that is the status and position of that piece of ground on which Nabi alayhi salatu wasalam's body was laid to rest. But as I've explained many times, now we must not picture that how we picture our dead people now, that they are placed in the grave and as if they're gone. Nabi alayhi salatu wasalam, the earth, when it is not allowed to consume the body of other Nabis and other prophets, then what about that of Rasul-e-Pak sallallahu alayhi wasalam? And then he is given hayat. It's clearly mentioned in the Hadith Sharif, which you have heard so many times, that when a person reads Durood Salam, Salat Salam, conveys blessings upon Nabi alayhi salatu wasalam from distant lands, then his Allah Ta'ala has got angels, they convey it to Nabi alayhi salatu wasalam. And when we are at the Rauza Mubarak, he says, I listen to it personally and I respond to it. Now dua, we all know that salam is a dua. So therefore, if it is a dua, that means Nabi alayhi salatu wasalam is responding to that salam. He is giving us dua. What peace and blessings can we send on Nabi alayhi salatu wasalam? Does he need anything from our side? Therefore we say, Allahumma salli ala Muhammad. That means we do not have those kind of tongues. We do not have those kind of hearts. We do not have that kind of capacity. We do not have that kind of piety. We do not can have that kind of taqwa levels to send salat and salam on Nabi alayhi salatu wasalam. We can't do justice. No matter how great a person is,
But he says, Allahumma salli ala Muhammad. Oh Allah, you send. Because Allah Ta'ala's capacity is unlimited. And Nabi alayhi salatu wasalam's shan of being rahmatul lil alameen, khatamun nabiyyin, jameelo me ajmal, sharifo me ashraf, kamilo me akmal, sayyidul anbiya'i wal bashar, tajdar e madina, ahmad e mujtaba, muhammad mustafa sallallahu alayhi wa sallam. His shan is so great, so great. So therefore we say, Ya Allah, you could be according to your shan and according to his shan. You see, if you want to know about Rasulullah sallallahu alayhi wa sallam, then ask Allah Ta'ala. Ask Allah Ta'ala. He will tell you about Rasulullah sallallahu alayhi wa sallam. Where can we say who Nabi alayhi salatu wa sallam was? Can we ever describe Nabi alayhi salatu wa sallam? People have been writing and writing and writing. Volumes and volumes and volumes have been written. Still nobody says that he has come to a conclusion. And they cannot come to a conclusion. So if you want to know the shan of Nabi alayhi salatu wasalam, the greatness of Nabi alayhi salatu wasalam, then we must ask Allah tabaraka wa ta'ala. He will tell us in the Quran Sharif, he is describing what Nabi alayhi salatu wasalam is. وَمَا أَرْسَلْنَاكَ إِلَّا رَحْمَةً لِلْعَالَمِينَ وَإِنَّكَ لَعَلَىٰ خُلُقٍ عَظِيمٍ. You are on the highest pedestal of sublime character. And then look at all the other ayat. There are so many ayat of the Quran Sharif describing the shan of Nabi alayhi salatu wasalam. In fact, the whole Quran Sharif, how did we receive it? We received it through Nabi alayhi salatu wasalam. So if Allah tabaraka wa ta'ala chose Nabi alayhi salatu wasalam to receive the final revelation, to receive his kalam, then we can understand from that what must be his shan. Jibreel alayhi salatu wasalam came down with the angels when Nabi alayhi salatu wasalam was born. And there was nothing but fragrance even at the time of his birth. What happened when he was born? Jibreel alayhi salatu wasalam said, I have come to see Muhammad sallallahu alayhi wasalam. I saw all the other anbiya, but we are waiting for Rasulullah sallallahu alayhi wa sallam. He himself gave his example that is like a building, a beautiful building, completed. But there is just one brick that is to be placed. And people that are coming, they are saying, what is the problem here? There is only... It's such a beautiful building, such a complete building, but just one brick seems to be missing there. So he says, I am the brick. I am the completion of it. That is all the Anbiya alayhi salatu wasalam came. Everyone came. But everyone was talking about his coming. Everyone came, but everyone was talking about his coming. All the books of the past, they mentioned Nabi alayhi salatu wasalam's coming. One Jewish person in Syria, it is mentioned in the books of history. One Jewish person in Syria, he was reading the Torah, and they read the Torah every Saturday, they read the Torah. So one day when he opened, one Saturday, he found in four places the mention of Rasulullah sallallahu alaihi wasallam's coming. So he was very upset that who's this Nabi that's going to come. So he took a scissors and cut off those four places. The next Saturday when he opened, he found it eight places. So he took scissors again and cut those eight places. The next Saturday he opened, he found it in 12 places. Now what is he going to do? So he spoke to those rabbis. They put him off. And that is the style of people of our time also. That if a person is going towards good programs, is going towards good majlis, is going towards deen, is going towards Allah, is going towards Rasulullah sallallahu alaihi wasallam, is going towards ibadah, zikr, tilawat, fulfillment of rights of people, then they stop him. But in any case, he was able to convince them, just to cut it short, he was able to convince them. I discussed this incident at length on, I think, one of the trips that we came here. So finally he succeeded in getting permission to travel to Madina Sharif. When he comes to Madina Sharif, now he wants to meet Rasulullah sallallahu alaihi wasallam. He comes to Madina Sharif, he's on the outskirts of Madina Sharif. And there he meets Hazrat Salman Farsi radiyallahu ta'ala.
Hazrat Salman Farsi radiallahu ta'ala anhu, it's a fascinating incident of how he accepted Islam and what kind of love Rasulullah sallallahu alayhi wa sallam had for him. He is even considered from the Ahle Bayt. Nabi alayhi salatu wa sallam, he took his mashwara and he took his advice when it came to the digging of the trench. That is what they used to do in Persia in those days. Come away this side. Yes, thank you. So he met Hazrat Salman Farsi radiallahu ta'ala anhu on the outskirts. So he mentioned to Hazrat Salman radiallahu ta'ala anhu that I have come to meet he who says that he's the last messenger of Allah ta'ala, Sayyidina Muhammad sallallahu alayhi wa sallam. Hazrat Salman Farsi radiallahu ta'ala anhu realizes that this person is a stranger in this land. He does not seem to know what has happened. So he does not put him off straight away. He doesn't tell him what has happened. He says, come with me. He takes him into the masjid of Nabi alayhi salatu wasalam. That time the masjid was not like this simple little masjid. So this person is very surprised that he finds somebody crying this side, somebody crying that side, somebody tearing that side, somebody holding the wall that side. Everybody in grief, everybody in deep sorrow. He takes him to Hazrat Ali radiallahu ta'ala, introduces him. He said, don't you know Nabi alayhi salatu wasalam passed away? Just a few days ago he passed away. Now this Jewish person traveled all the way from Syria and he was rushing and coming to meet Nabi alayhi salatu wasalam. And upon his arrival, he is told that he who had you come to meet, he has passed away. But when he saw Hazrat Salman radiallahu ta'ala, I mentioned in my bayan that he really thought that Hazrat Salman radiallahu ta'ala was Rasulullah sallallahu alayhi wa sallam. Because of the akhlaq, because of the character, and because of that personality, and because of that humility, and that piety which was shining, he thought that this was Nabi alayhi salatu wasalam. But then when Hazrat Salman radiallahu ta'ala said, come I take you to him, then he realized that it was not him. There I mentioned that we take lesson from this, that in all the companions of Nabi alayhi salatu wasalam, whosoever met any companion of Nabi alayhi salatu wasalam, the akhlaq and the character and the beauty in their lives was such that a person thought that this was Rasulullah sallallahu alayhi wa sallam, or at least he was in the company of Nabi alayhi salatu wasalam. That was the Muslim of those days. That the Muslim, his honesty, his truthfulness, his generosity, his kindness, his humility, his taqwa, his shukr, his sabr, his qanaat and contentment, and his connection and nisbat with Allah ta'ala and Rasulullah sallallahu alayhi wa sallam was such that any person who came into contact with them, whether it was through business or through travel or through anything else, there was no question of that person not being influenced by the company of the companion of Rasulullah sallallahu alayhi wa sallam. If that was the condition of the companion of the Sahaba ikram radiallahu anhu ajma'in, then what was Rasulullah sallallahu alayhi wa sallam? 124,000 he took for Hajj. 124,000 plus minus. And each and every one of them, he says, Ashabi kan nujum, bi-ayyim iqtadaytum ihtadaytum. My sahabas are like the guiding stars. Whichever one of them you follow, you will get hidayat. Again, I mentioned, we have a new audience here, that if a person had to follow the stars, in those days they used to follow the stars to reach the destination. The ships that used to travel also, they used to follow some stars. So you have to catch the right star to reach your destination. If you want to go to China and you took the star that's going to America, then you'll go somewhere else. And if you took another star that's going to Africa, then you'll land somewhere in Africa. You had to be accurate. Here 124,000, he says, this is the effort of my lifetime, which I'm producing before you. Choose any one of them, Allah Ta'ala will give you hidayat. Therefore, is Nabi alayhi salatu wasalam said, Alaykum bi sunnati wa sunnati al-khulafai al-rashideen al-mahdiyeen.
follow me and follow the sunnah of my Khulafa'i Rashideen. And in another place he says, who are the Ahlul Sunnah wal Jama'ah? He says, those are Ma ana alayhi wa ashabi. That is Sunnat and Jama'at. So the Salman Farsi radiallahu ta'ala anhu, he was very, very grieved and very sad. I mean, this Jewish person that came and met Hazrat Salman radiallahu anhu, and Hazrat Salman took him now to Hazrat Ali radiallahu ta'ala anhu, and he said that that person that you have come to meet, that Prophet of Allah, he has passed away. He is no more amongst us here. We buried him just a few days ago. So then he says, all right, if I cannot see him, can I see something that was belonging to him? So Hazrat Ali radiallahu ta'ala anhu sends his son Hazrat Hussain Hussein radiallahu anhu to go and tell your mother to give that jubba which Nabi alayhi salatu wasalam wore in his lifetime. This person came to meet him, he can't meet him, he wants to see something that Nabi alayhi salatu wasalam possessed and owned. So she starts crying that, who is this that is refreshing of my wounds? Hazrat Fatima radiallahu ta'ala, now what love Nabi alayhi salatu wasalam had for her. In any case, she gives that jubba. The children go outside with the jubba of Nabi alayhi salatu wasalam, which is still in the Turkish museum somewhere, or Tokapi museum. The Nabi alayhi salatu wasalam's jubba he takes, he kisses, puts to his eyes. It's a long incident. After that he goes to the graveside of Nabi alayhi salatu wasalam. And he read his kalima there. He had come from there. He says, now I testify, Ashhadu an la ilaha illallah, wa ashhadu anna Muhammadan abduhu wa rasuluh. And after the testification, he said, O Allah, why did I read in the Torah in 4 places, and then 8 places, and then 12 places, and then that desire came to meet Rasulullah sallallahu alaihi wasallam. How I wish my mother hadn't given birth to me, and I hadn't read it there, and I had met Nabi alayhi salatu wasalam. And if it was not in my taqdeer to have met him, then my beloved Allah, I have testified that I am a believer in you and your Rasul sallallahu alayhi wasallam. But now there is no desire to live in the world, because he who I came to meet is no more. What must have overcome the companions of Nabi alayhi salatu wasalam the day that Nabi alayhi salatu wasalam left this world? If a person as strong as Hazrat Umar radiallahu ta'ala anhu takes a sword and he says, who he who says that Rasulullah sallallahu alayhi wasallam has passed away, I will take his neck off. Hazrat Abu Bakr radiallahu ta'ala anhu reads, وَمَا مُحَمَّدٌ إِلَّا رَسُولٌ قَدْ خَلَتْ مِنْ قَبْلِهِ الرُّسُولُ. The whole ayat he reads. It was as if it was revealed that day. But I'm not going again in that direction. My Allah Ta'ala has brought this incident to mind. So it was mentioned in the Torah, in the Zabur, in the Injil. So this person, after testifying, it is mentioned in the Kitabs, that after making that dua, he collapsed. He passed away. And he is buried in Baqi. That is our Allah. Here is a person who is a Jew, thoroughbred Jew, reading the Torah every Saturday. And he reads about Nabi alayhi salatu wasalam. And he is desirous of meeting him. He comes to Medina Sharif. He comes to know that Nabi alayhi salatu wasalam has passed away. Then he accepts Islam. And he passes away. Not one namaz he made in his life. Not one fast he kept in his life. Not one tasbih of La ilaha he read in his life. Not one hajj he made in his life. Not one Quran Sharif he read in his life. From kufr to Islam to Baqi.
No questions on the day of Qiyamah. No accountability. We are told, وَأَمَّا مَنْ خَافَ مَقَامَ رَبِّهِ وَنَهَى النَّفْسَ عَنِ الْهَوَى فَإِنَّ الْجَنَّةَ هِيَ الْمَأْوَى. He who feared standing before Allah on the day of Qiyamah, giving an account of his sins, of his actions, of his deeds, just give you the meaning of it. The person had this khawf and this fear that there will be a day of judgment. By now I've already mentioned this many places, and in Medina Sharif again today, as I said, we have a new audience here. That one Muslim judge, he's been corresponding and writing after listening to some talks on the channel Islam of this servant of Allah Ta'ala. So in one letter he asked for some nasihat, some advice with regards to a certain matter. So I said, you have to remember as a judge, when you are giving judgments, then you must remember that there's going to be a day of judgment. On which day you are going to be judged with regards to those judgments that you have given. Whether you are fair, honest, equitable, all those things, you will have to give a day, judge. You will be judged on the day of judgment. So therefore, be very, very fair. Obey Allah Ta'ala and His Rasul Sallallahu Alaihi Wasallam. For the pleasure of Allah Tabaraka wa Ta'ala, a person does anything, it can become ibadat. That is our deen, beautiful deen. For other people, we will say that spiritual food is something else and physical nourishment is something else. But as a Muslim, the food that we eat for our physical nourishment, what our physical body's nourishment, even that with the right intention, it becomes ibadat. The person is marrying, it becomes ibadat. The greatest of all, Rasulullah Pak Sallallahu Alaihi Wasallam, after Allah the greatest, but his marriages did not prevent him from remaining the closest to Allah Tabaraka wa Ta'ala. His children did not prevent him from remaining the closest to Allah Ta'ala. His families did not prevent him for cause him any kind of difficulty to remain the closest to Allah Ta'ala. So the Muslim, he can be a judge, he can be a king, he can be a ruler, he can be a poor person, he can be a rich person, he can be black, he can be white, he can be young, he can be old. He can be living in a shack or a hut, or he could be living in a palace. He just has to bring the teachings of Rasulullah Sallallahu Alaihi Wasallam into his life there, and it becomes all ibadat. What a beautiful deen Nabi Alayhi Sallallahu Alaihi Wasallam left for us. So this is Medina Sharif. This is Medina Sharif, where people came from way to meet Nabi Alayhi Sallallahu Alaihi Wasallam, to accept Islam, to learn from him. Look at the delegations that came towards the latter part of his life. From all sides, people are coming to learn Islam, and they're going. Allah Tabaraka wa Ta'ala brought us here without us deserving. That is the starting statement that I made. And then we went in some direction, but we come back again on track. That Allah Tabaraka wa Ta'ala brought us here without us deserving. We did not deserve it. Which person does not know whatever he has done in his lifetime? Which one of us, our school days, college days, university days, or other days of our lives, we were all very pious and honest and truthful and muttaqi. Khawf e Khuda was in our hearts, and love of Allah and His Rasul Sallallahu Alaihi Wasallam was in our hearts. How much of our life was spent in His disobedience? And once again, many, many times I have mentioned this in Durban, and it just came from somewhere in my mind now, and I know it's coming from Allah Ta'ala. Because something you plan is a different thing, and something you don't plan
then you believe there is Allah Ta'ala's decision. Although whatever you plan, also it will depend on Allah Ta'ala's decision. 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Said, I know that in disobedience there is a little bit of enjoyment. The person who has stolen somebody's property, for a little while he'll enjoy it. For a little while the person enjoys it. Whether it is money, or whether it is car, or whether it is gold or silver, or whether it is somebody's watch, or whatever the person has stolen, for a little while he'll enjoy it. But then what if it has been discovered that that stolen property is in the possession of so and so, and then he's arrested? Or the person who committed murder, when he's arrested, now he's going to go in for life. So he committed murder, he stole that person's property, but now lifelong suffering. So many people committed zina. They went to prostitute quarters, escort agencies and other places. Now lifelong suffering. They're suffering from AIDS and so many different sicknesses and diseases. Of course, we should not conclude that every person who's got AIDS or HIV or something, then he has committed zina. There are lots of things that happen. Blood transfusion, injections can cause some kind of damage, and many things can happen. But generally, we are talking about this is the condition of those people who lead promiscuous lives. I mentioned this incident again of that young person who came really, really hysterical, excited and frightened, and the fear that had gripped him. He came running to the masjid one day in that small little office that I have there, and he's telling me, Maulana, please, please make dua, make dua, as if he's going to lose his life. I said, what is the problem? He said, I was at the university, I got involved with some Hindu woman and she's pregnant, and now the family, they have threatened me, they say they're coming for me, they're searching for me, they're going to break my bones and shoot me and kill me.

the rebellion that it is against Allah who has given us that sight and that hearing and that wealth and those cars and those homes, what kind of rebellion is that? Janaza aabru ka dafn karna ye kaisi himaqat hai. Allah Ta'ala is giving us respect that people are saying these people have gone for Umrah, they have gone to see Masjid Nabawi sallallahu alayhi wa sallam, they have gone to make ziyarat of Nabi alayhi salatu wasalam, Roza Mubarak. Izzat, Allah is giving us izzat that these people have gone to Makkah Mukarrama to make tawaf of the Kaabatullah Sharif, Baitullah Sharif, and they have gone to make Hajj or Umrahs or whatever they are making. Allah Ta'ala gives respect through that. That look at these people, they have gone for some good activity and they are pious people. In their view, they are pious people. At one time, anybody that went for Umrah and went for Hajj, then he was considered to be pious and he was pious. There was a time, our great-grandparents, they had real muhabbat and khawf of Allah Ta'ala when they used to proceed for Hajj. Generally, it used to be in the when they were in the 50s and 60s and 70s, that's the time they used to go for Hajj. No, they were not like us, little children going for Hajj and going for Umrahs. So they really appreciated it. They really appreciated it. And they went through very, very difficult and testing times en route also. It was not easy like how we come now. Hazrat Mawlana Sayyid Khan Sahib Rahmatullah Alayhi told me personally, talking only about 40, 50 years ago. He says when they came here, they had to get water from the well, then boil the water. There was no water on tap here. There was no water on tap here. And the journeys also were very, very difficult journeys. Over the mountains sometime, and the caravans had to travel together. All the camels get together and they travel because there was a lot of stealing and a lot of crime. Many people never reached their destinations. Now Allah Ta'ala made it easy for us. So the perception of the people is that we are all pious people that we have gone here. Now after that, if the person is trapped in adultery or in corruption or is trapped in stealing or hijacking or stolen containers or murders and killings, all the other things, then janaza abru ka dafn karna hai kaisi himaqat hai. Allah Ta'ala gave izzat and we are burying the janaza of that izzat. So we should appreciate this coming to Madina Sharif, and that is what we were discussing yesterday. And today I thought we will proceed from where we had left off. But in any case, Madina Sharif is Madina Sharif. You will never get Madina Sharif anywhere in the world. You can find the Switzerland, the gardens of Kashmir, the mountains of Switzerland, and you can get beautiful, beautiful buildings and beautiful waterfalls, Niagara Falls and Victoria Falls and other kinds of falls. There's nothing wrong what Allah Ta'ala has made halal, then enjoy it. But we should never ever think that they can compare in any way with that serenity, that calm, that noor, that barakat, that rahmat, the tajalliyat that is in Madina Sharif. As I mentioned yesterday also, that millions and millions of angels are coming from all over the world, conveying salat and salam of the people from around the globe to Nabi alayhi salatu wa salam. I imagine being under the wings of those angels that are flying all the time above us and going to the Roza Mubarak. What kind of noor and what kind of barakat. And then every place, piece of ground, nothing but barakat. Therefore that one sahabi, ordinary Bedouin, and this incident you will find practically in every Hajj Bayan of mine, or every Bayan related to Madina Sharif, that the person came to the Roza Mubarak of Nabi alayhi salatu wasalam, and he said, Ya Rasulallah sallallahu alayhi wasalam. And the person who has related this is Hazrat Muhammad bin Ubaidullah Tabi, a Tabi.

0: He says he was sitting there by the Rosa Mubarak and he heard this person come and say, Ya Rasulallah sallallahu alayhi wa sallam, Allah Ta'ala has mentioned in the Quran Sharif, وَلَوْ أَنَّهُمْ إِذْ ظَلَمُوا أَنفُسَهُمْ جَاءُوكَ فَاسْتَغْفَرُوا اللَّهَ وَاسْتَغْفَرَ لَهُمُ الرَّسُولُ لَوَجَدُوا اللَّهَ تَوَّابًا رَحِيمًا. After they had wronged themselves, when we wrong ourselves, when we make sins, we harm ourselves. So the gist and the meaning of it is that if these people who wrong themselves, they made sins, they committed mistakes, they made blunders in their lives, they disobeyed. If they had come to you, Ya Rasulullah sallallahu alayhi wa sallam, and then Nabi alayhi salatu wasalam, after coming there, so these people that come there, they themselves first seek forgiveness from Allah Ta'ala. That, oh Allah, we made mistakes in our lives. We are human beings. We slipped. We erred. We made a lot of faults in our lives. We went far away from deen, from sharia, from Quran, from sunnah. But we are ashamed. We are not bragging about our sins. We are not justifying our sins. We are ashamed of what we have done. They are seeking forgiveness from Allah Ta'ala. And Nabi alayhi salatu wasalam also seeks forgiveness on behalf of them. Then you would have found Allah Ta'ala most forgiving. Allah Ta'ala was most forgiving, most merciful, accepting the tawbah of the person. And thereafter he said that, O you whose burial in the ground gave that piece of ground such azmat, such respect, and give the meaning of his poetry, such azmat, such respect, as we discussed earlier, that that piece of ground on which his body was laid to rest is far more higher in rank and status than even the arsh of Allah Ta'ala, the kursi of Allah, and Kaabatullah Sharif. So what gave that piece of ground that kind of honor? He says, it was your burial there. And then he said, Nafsil fida'u li qabrin anta sakinuhu. 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May my life be sacrificed over that grave in which you are resting, Ya Rasulullah sallallahu alayhi wa sallam. Because in there there's virtue, in there there's goodness. What is in there? When Nabi alayhi salatu wasalam was placed in there, what did they place there? When any pious, righteous, great one from Imam or Mashayikh or a great Mufti of the time or great Alim of the time, when we bury him or take any other doctor, teacher, lawyer, scientist, then what do we put in there? All the sifat, all the qualities and every attribute of his, whatever he had, we put it in the grave. But in this world, whosoever we bury in the grave, there can be a replacement. A brilliant scientist we buried, tomorrow some other scientist will come up and they will say that he is greater than even that one. A great alim we bury and people will say after 20 years, 50 years, but this alim, his knowledge is even more than the one that we thought was the last. Nabi alayhi salatu wasalam, when he was buried there, فِيهِ الْعَفَافُ وَفِيهِ الْجُودُ وَالْكَرَمُ. 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So Nabi alayhi salatu wasalam, the most perfect, the best, the most handsome, the most beautiful. As if Allah Ta'ala asked him, how would you like to be created? And he created him like that. As one poet said, that it was as if how they make those, what do they call that, when the mold. So it was a mold that was made only for Nabi alayhi salatu wasalam. And after that it was broken, finished. So that nobody else can match it. So he read that نفس الفداء لقبر أنت ساكنه فيه العفاف وفيه الجود والكرم أنت الشفيع الذي ترجى شفاعته أنت الشفيع الذي ترجى شفاعته على الصراط إذا ما زلت القدم. On full sirat, when feet will slip and people will fall into Jahannam. He says, we have got great hope, Ya Rasulullah Sallallahu Alaihi Wasallam. We are waiting for your shafaat, that your intercession we are desirous of. On that day when feet will slip and people will go into the fire of Jahannam. وَصَاحِبَاكَ فَلَا أَنْسَاهُمَا أَبَدًا مِنِّ السَّلَامُ عَلَيْكُمْ مَا جَرَى الْقَلَمُ. And these two companions of yours, Ya Rasulullah Sallallahu Alaihi Wasallam, Sayyidina Abu Bakr Siddiq radiallahu ta'ala and Sayyidina Umar radiallahu ta'ala, whom the Shias do not want to recognize. Sahiba kafala ansawma. How can we ever forget them? Can we ever forget the ihsan of Hazrat Abu Bakr radiallahu ta'ala and Hazrat Umar radiallahu ta'ala and all the other sahabas, but these two who are there. Hazrat Abu Bakr radiallahu ta'ala and the Sati and the companion of Nabi alayhi salatu wasalam in Hazar, in Safar, in childhood, in youthful days, old age, right through, he never left Nabi alayhi salatu wasalam. Therefore, when there was a discussion of what are the most beloved things to each one, different people mentioned different things. He said, the most beloved thing for me, Ya Rasulullah sallallahu alayhi wasalam, the most beloved thing for me is that my gaze be on your face, Ya Rasulullah. When I look at you, that is the most beloved thing to me. How many sahabas, they say that when we used to feel hungry, we look at the face of Nabi alayhi salatu wasalam, our hunger is gone. We have worries and problems and grief and sorrow. We go to the masjid, we look at Nabi alayhi salatu wasalam's face mubarak, our grief is gone, our sorrow is gone. So he says, that was my desire, and my greatest love of mine is to see your Mubarak face. And also that my wife, my daughter is in your marriage. Hazrat Aisha radiallahu ta'ala. That is the happiest thing that I have got. What a good fortune to have one's daughter married to Nabi alayhi salatu wasalam. And the third thing, to spend my wealth on you, Ya Rasulullah sallallahu alayhi wasalam. These are the things most beloved to me. So how can I forget these two companions of yours? From my side, salam be upon you until the pens go on writing and writing and writing salam, salam on you, Ya Rasulullah salam. So we go back to this poetry which we had started off yesterday and we haven't been able to read one couplet as yet today. So I will just read again those four lines and leave it. Allah knows what happens tomorrow.
1: Azizo ko mujhe ek raaz ki

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The whole world is going to be engulfed in fitnas. It will be very difficult for a person outside Makkah Sharif, Madina Sharif to remain protected from those fitnas. Therefore, if Allah Ta'ala gives you an opportunity, then settle in Madina Sharif. But settle in Madina Sharif with what niyat? For the protection of our Iman. With that niyat. And with ihtiram and with respect and with dignity. Otherwise, it's better that we stay where we are and keep our hearts here, come and go, than that we are here and our hearts are everywhere else. We cannot be living here and then say our heart is somewhere else. Then you rather live somewhere else and say my heart is there. May Allah Ta'ala give us all those amal with ihtiram and with respect and with dignity. Otherwise, it's better that we stay where we are and keep our hearts here, come and go, than that we are here and our hearts are everywhere else. We cannot be living here and then say our heart is somewhere else. Then you rather live somewhere else and say my heart is there. May Allah Ta'ala give us all those amal. Wa akhiru da'wana alhamdulillahi rabbil alameen. الحمد لله رب العالمين والصلاة والسلام على سيد الأنبياء والمرسلين صلى الله عليه وعلى آله وأصحابه أجمعين يا أرحم الراحمين يا أكرم الأكرمين يا غياث المستغيثين يا راحم المساكين يا ذا الجلال والإكرام يا ذا الجلال والإكرام يا ذا الجلال والإكرام يا حي يا قيوم برحمتك نستغيث يا حي يا قيوم برحمتك نستغيث يا حي يا قيوم برحمتك نستغيث. My beloved Allah, my beloved Allah, my Rahim Allah, my Kareem Allah, most forgiving Allah, most compassionate, most loving, most caring, most generous, most kind, most beneficent, most merciful, most tolerant Allah. We are beggars before you. We have extended our begging bowls before you, my beloved Allah. In this Mubarak city of Madina Tayyibah, where the rains of Rahmat are pouring 24 hours of the day, where the angels of Rahmat by their millions from all over the world are carrying the salat and salam to Nabi alayhi salatu wa salam, besides those angels who come specially to make salat and salam to Nabi alayhi salatu wa salam. Ya Allah, every inch of ground, every piece of land, everywhere that we walk, there is history. We do not know which places Nabi alayhi salatu wasalam walked with his Mubarak feet. We do not know which places the Khulafa'i Rashideen walked. We do not know on which piece of ground the Sahaba-i Kiram radiyallahu ta'ala anhum ajma'een walked. These places that we are living in were homes of the companions of Nabi alayhi salatu wasalam. My beloved Allah, with your fazl, with your kindness, with your ihsan, without us deserving, you brought us to this Mubarak city. We know that we are not deserving. What is it we have done that makes us deserving of coming to this Mubarak land? We have got nothing but mountains of sins on our shoulders. We have got nothing but oceans of sin. We are drowning in the

0: oceans of sin. My beloved Allah, you could have destroyed us. You could have brought humiliation and disgrace upon us. You could have seized us there and then when we were indulging in vices and sins and evil. But how forgiving you are. How kind you are. How merciful you are. You gave us another opportunity of making tawbah in this Mubarak city of your beloved Rasul sallallahu alayhi wa sallam. Ya Allah, we are so close to the masjid of Nabi alayhi salatu wa salam. So close to the Rosa Mubarak of Nabi alayhi salatu wa salam. Oh my beloved Allah, forgive each and every one of us. Forgive our major sins and minor sins. Sins that we committed knowingly or unknowingly in the light of day or darkness of nights. Sins of our eyes, of our ears, our tongues, our hands and feet, our heart and mind. Ya Allah, forgive us, our parents, our wives and children, our brothers and sisters, our family members, the ummat of Rasulullah sallallahu alayhi wa sallam. Hum gunegar hai, hum siyakar hai, hum badkar hai, hum mujrim aur khatakar hai. Hum gande hai mere Allah, hum gande hai. Our hearts are filthy. We have come with a baggage by Allah. Our hearts are filled with malice, with greed, with pride, with arrogance, with envy, with jealousy. My beloved Allah, which filth is not in our hearts? But where else do we go, my Allah? There is no other door for us besides your door. There is no other support for us besides your support. Ya Allah, you brought us to Madina Sharif, which is a clear indication that you want to give forgiveness. If it had not been your desire and will to forgive us, you would not have given us this opportunity to come here again. Ya Allah, this city which was chosen by you for my Rasulullah sallallahu alayhi wa sallam's hijrat. So many thousands of verses of the Quran Sharif were revealed in this Mubarak city. How many times has Jibreel alayhi salatu wasalam came down with the verses in this Mubarak land? How many times have the angels visited this Mubarak land? Ya Allah, the Sahaba Ikiram radiyallahu ta'ala anhum ajma'in, thousands of them lived in this Mubarak city. Even today, more than 10,000 of them are in Baqi. Ya Allah, millions and millions of awliya, millions and millions of pious and righteous Muslims have visited this Mubarak place. Ya Allah, the battle of Badr, the battle of Uhud, the battle of Trej, Sulh Hudaybiyah, the preparations. Ya Allah, when they set out from Madina Sharif. Nabi alayhi salatu wasalam, when he went for Hajjatul Wida, it was from Madina Sharif. Fateh Makkah, they went from Madina Sharif. How they must have traveled the distant lands. On horseback, on camel. Extreme heat or extremely cold. Over the mountains, desert lands, sand dunes, storms. Ah, by Allah. What a great ihsan and fazal of yours upon us that you bring us so easily to this Mubarak place. Ya Allah, let us take lessons from this Mubarak land. Let our stay here be full of dignity, respect for this Mubarak place. Let us appreciate this great ni'mat and bounty of yours. Fill our hearts with your love and the love of Rasulullah sallallahu alayhi wa sallam. Ya Allah, do not let us go from here with empty hearts. Let us take the mal of Madina Sharif, which is the akhlaq of Rasulullah sallallahu alayhi wa sallam. My beloved Allah, how much of sacrifices Nabi alayhi salatu wasalam made for us. He was told in Taif, his Mubarak shoes were filled with his Mubarak blood. He goes down in Sajda, in the Haram Sharif, intestines of animals, put on his Mubarak back. His little daughter says, my dear father, why are they doing this to you? 3 solid years ostracized and boycotted in Shabib Abi Talib. No food is allowed. No communication allowed. 3 solid years, my beloved Allah. The time comes when the companions, Nabi alayhi salatu wasalam, Ya Allah, some sahabas have to chew the leather or chew leaves of trees for survival. The little babies making alatosh. Thirst, oh my beloved mother. But there's no milk to give to those children. Nabi alayhi salatu wasalam makes hijrat. Again he is pursued in the cave of Saur. Ya Allah, what kind of fear must have gripped Hazrat Abu Bakr Siddiq radiallahu ta'ala. Enemies right outside the cave. You said the doves to lay their eggs and the spider to build its web, providing security. My beloved Allah, they come to Madina Tayyiba. The kuffar, mushrikeen, yahood, the sahara, munafiqeen, they don't leave him in peace even in this Mubarak land. All those sacrifices so that we may get Islam and Iman. Ya Allah, Uhud is so close to us. 70 sahabas gave their lives. Nabi alayhi salatu wasalam, when the stone was thrown, his teeth are shattered. The pins of the helmet penetrate his jaws. He falls down unconscious. My beloved Allah, give us the realization that great amount of sacrifices were made by Nabi alayhi salatu wasalam and his companions so that Islam may reach us. Bless us all with good health, with long life, with prosperity, with happiness, with contentment, with closeness of yours and in marifat of yours, yaqeen in you. Nabi alayhi salatu wasalam's extreme love and muhabbat, ittiba and following of Nabi alayhi salatu wasalam. Ya Allah, distance us from nafs and shaitan. Nafs o shaitan, dono ne milkar hai kiya hai mujhko tabah. Ey mere maula, meri madad kar, chahta hu main teri pana. Those who are sick and ailing, give them shifa. So many amongst us here, and so many amongst us, our families, and so many in different lands, my beloved Allah, sick and ailing. Whosoever is in hospitals, clinics, homes, or amongst us that's sick and ailing, give them complete shifa. Shifa is in your hands, my beloved Allah. We know that sometimes sicknesses, diseases, ill health can be a mercy in disguise. But we are extremely weak servants of yours. Even if it is a mercy, change it to the mercy of good health. Those who are weak, give them strength. Those who are in poverty, give them halal wealth and remove their poverty. My beloved Allah, those who are on journey, make them reach their destination safely. Those who have no children, bless them with pious and righteous children. Those whom we have blessed with children, make their children the coolness of the eyes of the parents. Make them obedient to you, your Rasul sallallahu alayhi wa sallam, and the parents. Ya Allah, make the children pious and righteous. Make our grandchildren pious and righteous. Those who are doing hifz of the Quran Sharif, make them reach completion. Make every hafiz an Allah wala hafiz. And those who are becoming alims or alimas, make them reach completion. Ameen. And make them all pious and righteous. Ameen. All our other students also, my beloved Allah, who are at colleges, universities, protect them from the fitnas. Ameen. Make them all assets for our communities. Ameen. Make them all righteous and pious. Ameen. Bless us with the best of dunya and the best of akhirah. Accept our coming, my beloved Allah. Humse razi ho ja. Humse razi ho ja. Make Nabi alayhi salatu wasalam happy with our coming. Ameen. Ya Allah, we are extremely happy. But Nabi alayhi salatu wasalam must be happy with our coming. We must not do anything that causes hurt to his sensitive heart, my beloved Allah. When the cell phone rings go up in Masjid al-Nabawi sallallahu alayhi wasallam with all the musical tones, Hollywood and Bollywood music, what kind of pain it must be causing to the sensitive heart of my Nabi sallallahu alayhi wa sallam. Or when we engage in sins in this Mubarak city, Ya Allah, protect us, protect us. Save, guard us from causing any kind of hurt to Nabi alayhi salatu wasalam. Bless us with the best of dunya and akhirah. When the time of our death comes, don't let the angel of death find us in a disco, cinema, theater, gambling den, popping drugs in our mouth, or watching some filthy films on the television screen or porn sites on the internet. Or adultery or fornication. Ya Allah, save us from embarrassment, shame and disgrace. When the time of our death comes, my beloved Allah, my beloved Allah, Allah, Allah, bring us to this Mubarak city. At the Rosa Mubarak of Rasulullah sallallahu alayhi wa sallam, with us salatu wa salamu alayka ya Rasulullah. الصلاة والسلام عليك يا حبيب الله الصلاة والسلام عليك يا خير خلق الله. 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Ya Allah, bless us with all the goodness that Nabi alayhi salatu wasalam asked for us. Bless the ummah with that goodness. And from all the mischief, corruption and fitnas that he asked for protection, protect us and the ummah of Rasulullah sallallahu alayhi wasalam. Ya Allah, you are well aware of all the good wishes, the good desires, the good aspirations that are in the hearts of each and every one who have raised their hands in this Mubarak city, in this Mubarak time, in this Mubarak day of Jumu'ah. After the Asr Salat and after this Majlis, Ya Allah, fulfill all the good wishes, good desires and good aspirations. Ya Allah, you are well aware on this Mubarak day of Jumu'ah, in this Mubarak time after Asr, close to Maghrib Salah, so close to the Rosa Mubarak of Nabi alayhi salatu wassalam. Ya Allah, you are well aware of the difficulties, the hardship, the pain, the suffering of each and every individual who has raised his or her hand. With your fazal, with your kindness, with your ihsan, in this Mubarak city of Madina Tayyiba, on this Mubarak day of Jumu'ah, in this Mubarak time after us, Ya Allah, remove those difficulties, those pains, those sufferings, those hardships, those sicknesses, those tests and those trials. Remove the tests and the trials and pain and suffering and hardships of the entire ummah around the world. Ya Allah, remove the suffering of mankind around the globe. Bless each and every one with hidayat and make them worthy of entry into Jannah. Rabbana taqabbal minna innaka antas samiul alim. 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So we'll be finishing at quarter past 6, sure. The men folks start moving quickly down the stairs so that the ladies can then. All mulaqat, musafas down the stairs.
1: Thousands of years ago, the prophets of that time explained to the people that it had no origin in religion. That its origin is in shaitan. Not with Allah, not with any Rasul of Allah. Subhanallah. If people, but they can only come to know these facts. These are historically borne out facts which I give to you. The day preceding their departure was spent in this way by the people. Now we come to the main day is tomorrow. Today, early in the morning, the people dress up, they dress their children up, every in fashionable clothes, and everything is shined and polished, and you know, the meals are made, prepared. You can imagine. And of course, then they go around. Solicitous offerings mean, one is what they have thrown into the carts when the idols are taken to the riverside for cleaning and brought back. That's one part of it. The other part is where they go actually towards the evening to the various temples with the food which the wife and the women folk have prepared at home. They take from these foods and they go as offerings to these idols of theirs. And so it is that I say they make solicitous offerings to their gods and idols. Praying to and seeking the mercy and forgiveness of the thousands of images. Now look, I'm explaining to you what gods were in those temples, subhanallah. Every part of the temple was dotted with gods. And what I'm doing here now, which I've enlisted from the various tafsirs, is what kind of gods were there? Carvings, effigies, idols. Praying to and seeking the mercy and forgiveness of the thousands of images. Now look, I'm explaining to you what gods were in those temples, subhanallah. Every part of the temple was dotted with gods. And what I'm doing here now, which I've enlisted from the various tafsirs, is what kind of gods were there? Carvings, effigies, engravings, statues, paintings, sculptures, puppets and dolls, subhanallah. The wealthy. Now we come to the other part also, the celebration. The wealthy amongst the people sacrificed animals in the name of their household gods. Allahu Akbar. Here we have the same thing. People going to the karamat and they make qurbani. The whole family is called up. Maaf brothers for making these comparisons. But what I'm trying to say is the depth of shirk in people. We talk straight. No sunnah. There is no sunnah involved in this. No way are we taught that Nabi Kareem sallallahu alayhi wa sallam or the Sahaba Ikram have ever indulged in these things. No. But people do it and they justify it. There's no Quranic justification, no Hadith justification, no Sharia definition of these acts. In those days, the wealthy people used to take animals by the hundreds. Those who could afford, hundreds of animals were brought into the precincts of the temples. A special section of the temple yard was set aside for the sacrifice, for the sacrifice animals. And then in this precinct of the temple, many hundreds of animals were sacrificed in the name of their household gods. Oh, mashallah. Family gods they had, you know. This sun god is of this particular wealthy family and rich family, and this moon god, and these star gods, and this special gods, and so forth and so on. Oh, amazing, really amazing, brothers. And so it is that these animals were sacrificed in the name of their household gods. And what was done to the meat? The meat being awarded to the organizers of the festival for the feast of orgies to follow. So the hundreds of animals were sacrificed, and then the meat and all was cut and packed away. All of this would be taken to the festival ground for the public feasting and eating and the ceremonial feasting that would be held, the meat would be used for that occasion. Against all these pagan rituals and ceremonies stood one man.

Subhanallah. One man stood against all this festivity. He was the Rasul of Allah, the Khalil of Allah, Sayyidina Ibrahim alayhi salam. Most of the preparatory celebrations were over by the evening. And it was then that the priests and elders of the people approached Nabi Ibrahim alayhi salatu wasalam with the request that he join them and participate with them in the forthcoming activities and festivities. This was their plan, they told him, to prove to him that they were sincere and they were devoted to their idolatrous ways of worship and to their paganistic views. Nabi Ibrahim alayhi salatu wasalam, on the other hand, had received divine revelation and divine direction and had a plan of his own as revealed to him by Allah subhanahu wa ta'ala. I've already told you, when that day came and the preparations were made for the festival, that great day, then Nabi Ibrahim alayhi salam had gone into itikaf and he had asked Allah subhanahu wa ta'ala for guidance and direction. I told you that Nabi Ibrahim alayhi salatu wasalam did receive guidance from Allah subhanahu wa ta'ala. That is what we are discussing now. How that, and I said, Allah's guidance comes in strange ways. The one received by Nabi Ibrahim alayhi salatu wasalam was a strange one. I'm telling you now about the people, and they come to him. Nabi Ibrahim alayhi salatu wasalam is clear in his mind. Allah subhanahu wa ta'ala has revealed to him what he should do. Now he works according to that miraculous design of Allah subhanahu wa ta'ala. You will see as we proceed this week and next week, how unfolded that design of guidance of Allah subhanahu wa ta'ala to Nabi Ibrahim alayhi salatu wasalam. So the people have come, they have held their celebration. The last thing they do now is to come to Nabi Ibrahim alayhi salatu wasalam to try and plead with him and to give him extend an invitation to him. Join us, O Ibrahim. Come with us tomorrow. We are going to the festival. Come and join us for the 2-3 days that we're going to have this festival and see for yourself and experience for yourself what a good people we are. Nabi Ibrahim alayhi salatu wasalam, however, on the other hand, had received divine revelation and direction and had a plan of his own as set out by Allah subhanahu wa ta'ala. Both sides were bent to prove their point. In reply to their request to join them, Nabi Ibrahim alayhi salatu wasalam first of all told them as follows. This again is recorded in the Quran in the following words. وَتَاللَّهِ لَأَكِيدَنَّ أَصْنَامَكُمْ بَعْدَ أَن تُوَلُّوا مُدْبِرِينَ Surah Anbiya 20, first surah of the Quran, ayat number 57, subhanallah, says Nabi Ibrahim alayhi salatu wasalam, recognize hereby the fearless nature and the wonderful disposition, the strong disposition of Nabi Ibrahim alayhi salatu wasalam to give them such a reply. وَتَاللَّهِ لَأَكِيدَنَّ أَصْنَامَكُمْ بَعْدَ أَن تُوَلُّوا مُدْبِرِينَ And by Allah, I take an oath, I swear an oath, says Nabi Ibrahim alayhi salatu wasalam, and by Allah, I will surely devise a plot against your idols after you have turned away and gone away from them. Says Nabi Ibrahim alayhi salatu wasalam to his people, I take qasam, I take an oath that when you people are gone away, I will make a plan against your idols. I surely will devise a plot, a plan against your idols after you have gone away from them. You going to this festival, you can go. But after you are gone, I'm going to make a plan with your idols. The people did not understand or comprehend the meaning or the motive of Nabi Ibrahim alayhi salatu wasalam. Such a thing was inconceivable, unthinkable to them, that anything could be done to their gods. Nabi Ibrahim alayhi salatu wasalam, they concluded, was surely joking, and they dismissed it from their mind. They were in a joyous and in a carefree mood, they did not really pay attention to any of his words. Some of the party leaders insisted that he accompany them to the festival and partake of all the gaiety and the revelry, the joy to be held at the festival grounds. Nabi Ibrahim alayhi salatu wasalam was definitely not interested in their galas and their entertainments and their performances and their fetes and their bazaars, in their feasting and in their merrymaking. He felt sick about these rituals, subhanallah.
Brothers, I'm trying to make a point here at the same time. Collecting funds for masajid and madrasas is an ibadah, is an act of ibadah. The collection itself is an act of ibadah, not a matter of joy, not a matter of great merrymaking and festivity. It is an act of ibadah, very high form of ibadah. What grows out of such a collection is a spiritual body, a spiritual construction, not necessarily a material one. We have taken education and we have secularized it. The spiritual content has been totally removed from our masajid and from our madaris, from all our Islamic institutions. This is very, very dangerous. Nabi Ibrahim alayhi salatu wasalam, that's all I will say. I won't add anything more. You can work it out for yourselves. Nabi Ibrahim alayhi salatu wasalam, when that group came to him, started insisting, "Oh Ibrahim, you come with us." He already told them that, "Look, this is what I'm going to do. You go from here and I'm going to make a plan with your idols." They dismissed that from their minds. I mean, who would think of doing anything to the idols? They don't believe he will do any such thing. So that goes out of their mind. They're only in a spirit of enjoyment and freedom and so on. So they insist and they persist. And Nabi Ibrahim alayhi salatu wasalam was definitely not interested in their galas, in their performances, in their fetes, in their bazaars, in their shows. He was not interested. He was not interested in their feasting and their merrymaking. He felt sick about these pagan rituals. He felt sick that despite his invitations to them to honor the truth and the haqq, they preferred their polytheistic ways and their customs, evil customs. So he told them, and this is the last ayat we're going to do for today's lesson. He told them, Nabi Ibrahim, upon their insistence, this is what he told them. He said, فَنَزَرَا نَزَرَةً فِي النُّجُومِ فَقَالَ إِنِّي سَقِيمٌ. Subhanallah. Nabi Ibrahim alayhi salatu wasalam, the earlier ayat that I recited was, I don't know if I mentioned, it was Surah Anbiya, 21st Surah of the Quran, ayat number 57. Which one was that? That wherein he on oath told them that he will surely devise a plan against their idols after they have turned away and gone from their idols, that he on oath told them that he will surely devise a plan against their idols after they have turned away and gone from their idols. That one was Surah Anbiya, 21st Surah of the Quran, ayat number 57. Now upon their insistence that you must go, he tells them, فَنَزَرَ نَزْرَةً فِي النُّجُومِ فَقَالَ إِنِّي سَقِيمٌ. This is from Surah Safat, 37th Surah of the Quran, ayat number 88 and 89. Brothers, you see as I recite to you how the story, part of the story is here, part of the story is somewhere else, part of the story is somewhere else. Subhanallah. I've recited for you from Surah An-Kabut, 29th Surah of the Quran. Then I recited for you from Surah Anbiya, 21st Surah of the Quran. Now I'm reciting to you from Surah Safat, 37th Surah of the Quran, ayat number 88 and 89. Here again, look, ayats are short. Meaning is very, very voluminous. فَنَزَرَ نَزَرَةً فِي النُّجُومِ فَقَالَ إِنِّي سَقِيمٌ. Short ayat. Then he glanced, who? Nabi Ibrahim alayhi salam. When did the people come to him? Towards the evening, after all the joy of the day. Then he glanced a glance at the stars, and Ibrahim said to them, "Verily, I am about to be sick." Then he glanced a glance at the stars, the Quran tells us. And Ibrahim alayhi salam told them, "Verily, I am about to be sick." And the reason for glancing at the stars was to convince the people that he was really going to be sick. And they were convinced because they believed in the stars. Not that Nabi Ibrahim alayhi salatu wasalam wanted them to believe in the stars. But he looked up and gazed at the stars, and they worshipped the stars. In those days, anybody that looked at the stars, or the moon, or the sun, and said anything, he was immediately believed. Nabi Ibrahim alayhi salatu wasalam looked at the stars and he told them, "You know, I'm feeling sick." And they believed him completely.
and they were convinced because they believed in the stars. They were an extremely superstitious and a credulous people. And the brief look Nabi Ibrahim alayhi salatu wasalam gave to the stars satisfied them that he was really going to be sick. So they did not insist on him accompanying them to their grand fair. Brothers, we're going to end off there. Inshallah, next week I will take up the story from there and what Nabi Ibrahim alayhi salatu wasalam did after they had gone away. His actions thereafter, that's another chapter of the story. We'll continue and see how far we can get next week, whether I can conclude the story or not next week. Inshallah. Jazakumullah. Wa akhiru ta'wana. Anilhamdulillahi rabbil alameen. From the tafsir, you gather information. Alright, you put that one side. From there, you go into the hadith. Now, many of the tafsirs tell you in which hadith kitabs to look. So it makes the task of a student so much easier. So from the tafsir you get references. Many of the major tafsirs like Ibn Kathir and Ibn Kabir and so on, they tell you, we got our information from these hadith kitabs. So what I do normally is from there I go onto the hadith kitabs, grab hold of them and start going through the references. The hadith kitabs in turn tell you which other kitabs to refer to. Alright, because many of the hadith kitabs have got what we call their shuruhat. Shuruhat means commentary on those hadith kitabs, written by great men. Sahaba-i-Karam and after the Tabi'in-i-Karam, Tabi'in-i-Karam. You understand? So in other words, this is very, very authentic stuff. It was written almost 800 to 1000 years ago. Okay, so we go into those rawayat and we gather more information. Now what does the rawayat tell you? It tells you who are the people that gathered the information that went into the hadith. So you get more detail. Then from there you go into the history books, which I have called the books of tarikh or tawarikh, plural. Then from there you glean more information, you get all the information together. Now, the tawarikh are dependent upon what we call oral literature. So it is not as authentic as the one above it. And so we go on. Quran and Hadith, pure, absolutely pure. They've been checked out, researched thoroughly. The rawayat, little bit of doubt, so we got to pick and choose according to the strength of the rawayat. The tawarikh, you have to do more careful selection of what you're going to take and what you're going to leave out. Alright, because as I say, they are dependent on oral tradition as related by the major huffaz students. Two kinds of huffaz there were. One was huffaz of Quran and the other was huffaz of hadiths. Now the Arabs had a tremendous memory capacity. They could absorb tremendous amounts of information. This was, I think, maybe one of the reasons why Allah, besides the language, besides their culture, besides their ancestry, very pure ancestry, besides these things, they also had this capacity of remembrance and hifz, which none of the other nations had. And they have it up till today, but they are lazy. You will hardly find huffaz in the Arab countries today. And yet the capacity is tremendous in them. They say in Turkey, for example, which is not an Arab country, but just to give you, in Turkey, every child, it was compulsory to be a hafiz. And for 600 years, this tradition was carried through amongst the Turkish peoples. Every child must be a hafiz. If he's not a hafiz, he's an imbecile. That's how the Turks look upon it. But anyway, that's another side of the story. Well, what I'm saying, the Arabs had this tremendous capacity. So because of their great memory capacity, hifz, they used to orally relate many things. That became the rawayat. Oral tradition became rawayat. There we have to carefully select. Alright, this is how the lessons are prepared. So we have four sources of information: Quran, hadith, rawayat and tarikh or tawarikh. This is where this information is gleaned from. Now you will see towards the end of this story, again I will go back to remind you about modern commentators. People like Yusuf Ali, people like Muhammad Asad, people like George Sale, people like George Arbery, alright, people like Muhammad Ali,
You know, and these recent exposers or exponents of the Quran, they have gone again for rationalism. In other words, anything written in the past in these four sources that I have named you, Quran, Hadith, Rawayat and Tariq, whatever they have found in those four sources that have always been used to explain deen, whatever they found that was, according to them, against reason, they discarded. They said, science has advanced to such an extent, why should we take whatever is included in the traditions which does not coincide with and coexist with and correspond with modern science? Subhanallah. So that is what happened. And that is why we say these new modern, particularly English tafsirs, are very dangerous for students of deen. They are dangerous because there's dangerous stuff in it. There's a lot of philosophy in it, a lot of rationalism in it, a lot of deceit in it, a lot of things contained in it which is not based on anything authentic but on the feeling and on the mind of that particular commentator of the Quran. Yusuf Ali has done this, committed this crime, Muhammad Asad has committed this crime, and Muhammad Ali has committed this. All these people are responsible for these acts of crime. This is a crime because they are misleading people. Brothers, we'll now carry on with the story. This is just to give you an idea why this story is so long, because of the lengthy sources that we have to refer to. And also, as I mentioned last week, I don't know when you or me or you will have the opportunity to listen to the whole story and narration, the qissa of Nabi Ibrahim alayhi salatu wasalam and the Pharaoh or the king or the emperor of his period who was called Namrud. Let's proceed now. Nahmaduhu wa nusalli ala rasulihil kareem. Amma ba'd fa'a'udhu billahi minash shaytanir rajeem. Bismillahir Rahmanir Rahim. Alhamdulillah, brothers, this is the holy month of Rabiul Thani, and we commence our talk in the name of Allah subhanahu wa ta'ala. We praise and glorify Allah subhanahu wa ta'ala. We praise, we accept, and we believe in all the attributes, the sifat of Allah subhanahu wa ta'ala. We express our faith in the tawheed of Allah subhanahu wa ta'ala, which is La ilaha illallah. All of us say Ashhadu an La ilaha illallah, and we send darood and salam upon the messenger of Allah ta'ala, and we accept the second part of our kalima, Muhammadur Rasulullah. All of us say Ashhadu anna Muhammadur Rasulullah sallallahu alayhi wasallam, and upon his family we send darood and salam, salutations and the blessings of Allah subhanahu wa ta'ala. And we also send darood and salam, and we send the blessings and the mercies of Allah subhanahu wa ta'ala upon the sahaba ikram ridwanullahi ta'ala alayhim ajmain. May Allah subhanahu wa ta'ala be pleased with all of them, and Allah subhanahu wa ta'ala, may Allah rest them all in peace inshallah, and put nur in their qabr. We also at this moment of time think of all our predecessors that have died, those of you who are seated here, all of them, our great grandparents and our parents, all those who came into the deen and who looked after Islam and cherished Islam and treasured Islam, for which reason you and I are today Muslim. We are thankful to all of them, and we pray that Allah subhanahu wa ta'ala will put nur in their qabr. Allah subhanahu wa ta'ala will forgive all of them, and Allah subhanahu wa ta'ala must, O Allah, grant them Jannah inshallah. And after this we proceed with our lesson. The lesson is called Shaitan's Plan for Man. In this we are discussing the subject of Nabi Ibrahim alayhi salatu wasalam, the king of his period in Chaldea, which I told you is modern day Iraq. Later it had many names. It was known as Mesopotamia. It was known prior to that as Babylon. Various names it had, that Iraq, the center of human civilization and culture, lying between the Tigris and the Euphrates basin, that area wherein the earliest human civilizations grew, wherein knowledge was treasured, which brought light to many parts of the world, in that center of learning and culture
an early civilization. There the king and the ruler during the period of Nabi Ibrahim alayhi salatu wasalam was a man called Namrud. Namrud was just like Pharaoh. Namrud was just like Qarun. He was a powerful, wealthy, strong ruler, more a dictator than a ruler. And his interests clashed with those of a man of God, a preacher, a propagator of true deen, of tawheed and risalat and akhirat, a chosen messenger of Allah subhanahu wa ta'ala, whose name was Sayyidina wa Nabina Ibrahim alayhi salatu wasalam. We have commenced with the story. I've brought you up to a certain stage where Nabi Ibrahim alayhi salatu wasalam has opposed, first discreetly and then publicly. When he was very young, as a youth, he discreetly opposed and preached against idolatry and the customs and the traditions of the people, polytheistic customs and all these heretic and paganistic traditions of the people. All these he opposed and he spoke out against them. But they ignored him because he was young and he was a youth.

father of Nabi Ibrahim alayhi salatu wasalam, was a well-respected community leader, idol builder, idol manufacturer. So they left Ibrahim alayhi salatu wasalam alone, and they forbore him and tolerated whatever he was saying against their form of worship and all their forms of paganism. But Nabi Ibrahim alayhi salatu wasalam grew fast. As he increased in height and in build, he received the ordainment, proclamation from Allah subhanahu wa ta'ala through revelation that, O Ibrahim, now you must become a public preacher. Nabi Ibrahim alayhi salatu wasalam therefore went into the public squares and he publicly condemned all forms of shirk, idolatry. People took exception to this. They argued with Nabi Ibrahim alayhi salatu wasalam. You and I, quoting from Quran and Hadith, have dealt with that part of the history of Nabi Ibrahim alayhi salam, the story of Nabi Ibrahim alayhi salam, during the course of the past 2 weeks. Then we said the people came to a conclusion and they said, look, we must do something to Ibrahim. The church elders, temple elders, the elders of the idolaters came together and they consulted with one another and came to a decision that we must approach Ibrahim and we must ask him to join us. A 3-day huge festival is coming up. We must invite Ibrahim to come and join us so he can see what we do, and then he can also participate in all the festivities and games that will be held in these showgrounds. So they came to him and they asked him, and Nabi Ibrahim alayhi salatu wasalam told them that you people go, I plan while you are gone to destroy your idols. He told them this, but they ignored him. Who dares to break the idols? Who will demolish and destroy the idols? This didn't even enter, what he told them didn't even enter their mind, did not make a mark on them at all. They could not even think that anybody could touch their idols, to damage it in any way. So they didn't. He told them, look, I'm going to destroy your people's... You go from here. You go to the showgrounds, which was on the outskirts of the city, and I will break all these idols. They ignored him. They came to him and pleaded with him, Ibrahim, come with us. Come and join us. What did he say? I ended off last week by quoting this ayat of the Quran, wherein Nabi Ibrahim alayhi salatu wasalam tells them, فَنَزَرَ نَزَرَةً فِي النُّجُومِ فَقَالَ إِنِّي سَقِيمٌ. And it says the Quran Pak in Surah Safat, 37th Surah of the Quran, ayat number 88 and 89, Sayyidina Ibrahim alayhi salatu wasalam tells them, he looks at the stars and he tells them, verily I am about to be sick. And then he glanced a glance at the stars and said, Ibrahim, verily I am about to be sick. And people believed in the stars, and to them this meant, not to Ibrahim. Ibrahim alayhi salatu wasalam did not believe in the stars as gods. Not him. But he looked at the stars. Get this straight, because our modern commentators are apt to give you the idea that he also took advantage of a situation. No. All Nabi Ibrahim alayhi salatu wasalam did was he looked up at the stars and he said, I'm about to be sick. But the people, by him looking at the stars, because they believed in the stars, who the mushrikeen, because they believed in the stars, they thereby surmised that his looking at the stars meant that he was serious, he was definitely feeling sick, and therefore they took this remark of his in the way it was meant, that is to his, we must leave Ibrahim alone, he is going to be sick, and let us now leave him alone and let us go to the showgrounds and proceed with our celebrations and our partying and our merrymaking and our joy making. So they left him and they went off to the grand fair. The Quran Majid therefore states in the following ayat, after he told them that he is about to be sick, says, so let's take up the story again from Quran. I quoted to you from Surah 37, Surah Safat, ayat number 88 and 89. What does the ayat 90 tell us? It tells us as follows, Bismillahir Rahmanir Rahim, Fatawallaw anhu mudbirin, Fatawallaw anhu mudbirin.

In, says Allah subhanahu wa ta'ala, these are the words of Kalamullah, revealed words of Allah subhanahu wa ta'ala. So they departed from Ibrahim, so they left him alone, turning their backs to him as they went away. So they turned their backs, mudbirin, they turned their backs, and all of them marched away to the showgrounds. He was, as far as they were concerned, not going to join them in their demonstrations. So off to the great fair, the people went, leaving only Nabi Ibrahim alayhi salam behind. They did not suspect a thing, though he had clearly warned them that he had a plan against their idols. And this Nabi Ibrahim alayhi salatu wasalam had stated on oath, subhanallah, words of the Quran. When they had first approached him and told him to come with them to the show, Nabi Ibrahim alayhi salatu wasalam had told them, wallah, I take qasam and I tell you that I am going to break your idols, that I am going to get busy here with your idols, these useless idols of yours. It's an important point that in the Quran Pak, these words of Nabi Ibrahim alayhi salam to his people was to state on oath that he was going to destroy their idols. When Allah subhanahu wa ta'ala does not want a people to understand a thing because of the inherent evil and badness, then it simply passes them by and they take no notice of it. Subhanallah. When one is made blind by Allah Ta'ala because of their shirk, when they fall into zulm, when they fall into darkness as a result of their doings, their evil habits, then of course haq, truth and hidayat simply passes them by because they have not created within them the options of accepting haq. The unsuspecting people, however, were in for a great shock. For Nabi Ibrahim alayhi salatu wasalam had reached the end of his tether. At first he had been a private preacher, or what I called a discreet preacher. But then he had become a public preacher, and now he was going to be a public warner. Subhanallah. Now he was going to be a public warner. The time for talking had passed. It was time for action by this great messenger, Khalilullah, Nabi Ibrahim alayhi salam. Such a thing was inconceivable, completely unthinkable, that anyone would consider abusing or breaking their favorite idols, the gods that the people loved, that they prayed to, that they worshipped, that they prostrated to, that people brought offerings and gifts for, did not even merit consideration by the people. None would dare do such a thing as far as they were concerned. Such a person would either be instantly killed if he touched their idols, he would be instantly killed by their gods, or he would be cursed to madness for life. This was the belief of the Chaldean people, that if anybody dares to damage our idols or break them in any way whatsoever, then that gods will curse that person and that person will be afflicted with madness and insanity. And he would die a horrible death. This was their belief. That is why though he said this on oath, they dismissed it. Of this the people were convinced. Such was their faith in their idols, the idols that they worshipped as God. Nabi Ibrahim alayhi salatu wasalam, however, was determined to teach the idolaters a lesson, a practical lesson which would prove to them that their gods were totally ineffective. The people went their way to the fairgrounds with great enthusiasm, with great pomp, singing, dancing and joy, and soon the city was empty. This was the golden opportunity Nabi Ibrahim alayhi salatu wasalam had been waiting for. As silence fell all around him, he wound his way to the main temple and he briskly walked up to the idols of his people. With contempt for such invented and handmade, hand-carved devices, with hollow mouths, concave stomachs, and ferocious-looking faces, Nabi Ibrahim alayhi salatu wasalam spoke to these idols of his people, the gods of his people, as follows, which is recorded in the Quran Majid in the following words. Said Nabi Ibrahim alayhi salatu wasalam, فَرَاغَا إِلَىٰ آلِهَاتِهِمْ فَقَالَا أَلَا تَأْكُلُونَ
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Then says the Quran, Allah subhanahu wa ta'ala says, then Ibrahim went privately to their gods, meaning alone. Nobody accompanied him. He went privately to their gods and addressed them as follows. He said, and said Ibrahim, why do you not eat of the offerings of the food that has been placed before you? Why do you not eat of the things that are before you? What ails you that you speak not? Then he turned upon them and he struck them with his right hand, with strength, in other words, demolishing all these idols. Subhanallah, says Allah subhanahu wa ta'ala. Remember, as I translate to you, I insert certain words to make the ayat understandable to you. So brothers, if you were going to check this with translation in the Quran, you would find that I have added a few words. For example, where the Quran says, he did this, he said, then I say Ibrahim said. So it is clear to you that who said this. So things like that I do in translation, because otherwise you would not follow me properly. Let's look at this ayat. فَرَاغَ إِلَىٰ آلِهَتِهِمْ فَقَالَ أَلَا تَعْكُلُونَ مَا لَكُمْ لَا تَنْتِقُونَ فَرَاغَ عَلَيْهِمْ ضَرْبًا بِالْيَمِينَ. Then Ibrahim went privately to the gods of the people and he said, why do you not eat? Why do you not eat? In other words, of the food and all the nice things that are kept around you, that the people have left behind. What ails you that you speak not? Then he turned upon these gods. After saying these words, he turned upon these idols. And with his right hand, he smashed them into pieces. Subhanallah. Dharbam bil yameen. Quran only says, and he hit them with his right hand. And he struck them with his right hand. I have added here, and he struck them with his right hand. And I have added in brackets, and demolished them into pieces. Who tells us he demolished them into pieces? Hadith. Hadith authentic? Absolutely, yes. So that is why I've added it. Quran is short. Quran is brief. Quran can't be lengthy. The hadith helps us to gain further understanding about precisely what happened there. So this story I'm giving you is built in Quran and then the hadith taken from the commentaries of the Al-Quran. From the interior spaces. Now I have mentioned to you, what did I tell you? Let's see. What kind of idols were those that stood in the temple in Chaldea? What kind of idols were they? I've described them to you. I said, this is how these idols looked. They had hollow mouths. They had concave stomachs, meaning hollow stomachs. So what people used to do these ways, some of these idols were huge round things. So what people used to do in the mouth was so big that sometimes they used to slip in there and leave gifts there and money there and food there. And if that mouth was filled up with a tongue sticking out, ugly looking thing, sometimes the tongue sticking out completely and so on, then people would place their gifts and their presents and whatever they wanted to give, they would place it there. Understand? And then the feet would be broad, right, with a platform, and people would place food and gifts and whatever things, ornaments and all that they brought, they would place it all around these gods. The stomach itself was hollow. The stomach being hollow, what the priests used to do, as the mouth and the tongue fills up, they used to take all these gifts and presents and lower it into the hollow stomach. I will explain as we proceed what other tricks the priests used to do. So the stomach was hollow, and in these all the gifts used to descend and used to pack and fill up the stomachs of these gods. And they had ugly, huge faces. With some of them they had, you know, animal faces, lion faces, elephant faces, all kinds of faces, huge and ugly faces. With some they used to have, you know, many eyes, many ears, many hands, and with some fire used to be spewing out, not real fire, I mean, you know, painted and daubed in that way. Anyway, brothers, for those of you who have seen many of the Hindu deities, you will realize what I am saying. Strange, is it not? We are talking here of something like 6,000 years ago, 7,000 years ago. Strange, isn't it, that people with this type of religious belief are to be found in our time and in our age? Allahu Akbar.
From the interior spaces of these weird idols, sounds, smoke and voices were usually heard and seen by the people, and the people believed therefore in the strange powers of these gods. Subhanallah, here you learn something else. Furthermore, much of this you know. What the priests used to do, the concave stomach was such that sometimes oracles used to be and omens used to be announced from this in the temples. When there was a gathering of people during a day of prayer or a time set for prayer and people were gathered there, then people would find from the nose, from the nostrils and from the mouth, fire would come out and smoke would emerge, and then a voice and a sound would be heard. And you know, people in their simplicity used to believe that it is the idol that is talking. So this is how the priests used to dupe the people, innocent people and ignorant people. And this is how people came to believe in the powers. Now, you know, in the Quran it is contained that prior to the appearance of Khatimul Anbiya, Sayyidina Muhammadur Rasulullah sallallahu alayhi wa sallam, the shayateen used to come down from the heavens after hearing certain information from the malaikas, and these they used to pass to evil people, like the temple priests. So this is what used to happen. The shayateen used to come to these temple priests who were thick into shirk, and they used to tell them that, look, this is what is going to happen. This will happen next month, or this will happen the day after, and so on. These, you will wonder, like what? Things like, so-and-so is going to die, so-and-so is going to be born, such-and-such an event will take place, eclipse will take place here, and a catastrophe will take place there, a flood will take place there, inundation will take place there, there will be an earthquake there will be a tremor here, this man's house will be damaged by a typhoon or a tycoon, whatever. You know, this type of things, certain family has gone on a journey, those people will be killed on the way, they will not return. Things like this, what we call forecasts about the future, about future events. So these priests, after receiving this information, used to mix this information that they received from the shayateen. The shayateen themselves used to mix it. We learned from the hadith they used to mix 99 lies with one truth, which they hear from the malaikas. They used to mix it all up, and then of course these priests then, to remain priests and to hold their position and their respect among people, let's call it like that, what they used to do is they used to light a fire in this hollow stomach of some of these idols, get into it, and then they would make a oracular demonstration, and they would make certain pronouncements and certain judgments as if it is coming from this god that the people worshipped. And you would say, well, this is what is going to happen amidst the smoke and fire. They would make these announcements about future events. And the people would go, and within a day or two, these things would happen. Reports would come in that this person that was prophesied by the God would die. He has died. And that event occurred there, and there was flood there, and there was fire damage there, and so on. 99 lies, one truth. People used to grab hold of the one truth that was announced by these gods, and they would forget about the 99 lies. Alright, now in this way, these gods and idols had built up a reputation amongst the people. But the God itself, you and I know, and Nabi Ibrahim alayhi salatu wasalam explained to his people, were dead. They were stone and stick and wood of no value. And this is why Nabi Ibrahim alayhi salatu wasalam made up his mind. I have spoken to the people for all these years and all these years, discreetly and publicly. Now I must warn them that their gods are useless. The only way I can prove it to them is to demolish these idols. Then the people can see that they are. Why? I have to demolish the idols. Nabi Ibrahim alayhi salatu wasalam came. I have to demolish them. If I don't, then it will not be proven to the people that the gods are useless. They will then expect that these gods are going to destroy me because the gods are powerful. And if I'm not destroyed and I'm not killed and nothing happens to me, obviously the people will realize that their gods are useless. This was the idea behind it, that they are not worth worshipping and seeking from. Such thoughts and superstitious beliefs amongst the people of Nabi Ibrahim alayhi salam were encouraged by the temple priests. Food and gift offerings were, brothers, I may add here, is that early Christian belief
early Jewish belief, Hindu mythology is filled with these stories. The only religion pure from any form of shirk, subhanallah, is Deenul Islam. Alhamdulillah. Not a vestige, not an ounce, not an atom of shirk in this deen. Nothing. Absolutely pure. Nothing. And with sadness I say, like I said last week, that those certain groups amongst us, one group in particular that is bringing in worship of photographs, worship of graves, and worships of all these type of quaint things and holding on to certain shirkiya traditions, brothers, it's beyond me to understand or to explain to you why they are doing these things. This is what every Nabi and Rasul of Allah came to remove from this world. Let's proceed, because that is a very hurtful part of the subject. You may think, why do I keep mentioning it? I have to mention it. I have to say this so that none of you sitting here will think that that is also permissible. No, brothers, it is not permissible. Our deen is pure of any form of shirk and every form of shirk. So, what the people used to do is, they used to bring food and gift offerings were regularly brought and placed as offerings around these idols. Why did they bring these offerings? As blessings, seeking blessings, what you and I call for barakah. Subhanallah. You know, here I told you last year, our brothers informed me that at some of the karamat, people take food and leave food there. Take flour, they take rice, they take myang stockies, they take all types of things, incense sticks and so on. And they go, what is this? What is the difference, tell me, between the shirkiya acts of the people, the Chaldean people in the time of Nabi Ibrahim alayhi salatu wasalam, and these people that go and do that? You want to go to a karamat, go and visit it, make your dua, do what you have to do of good things, of permissible things, and come away. Why must you take all these things there? Why must you burn incense sticks there? Why must you, and those incense sticks that are made from cow dung? I mean, I can't understand all these things. What is the need for all that? I even mentioned to you, sit around a grave and make dua and make prayers. Why? When afdal and the best and the most rewarding is the house of Allah subhanahu wa ta'ala, which belongs to no man. Therein is where du'as should be made. Therein is where there's a guarantee that du'as are accepted. Why go to a place that is ranked well below that, the house of Allah subhanahu wa ta'ala? Alright, let's proceed. If anybody ever tells you that Allah's rahmah is greater there, I tell you straight, that is nonsense. Allah's rahmah is greatest in the house of, and upon the house, and inside the house of Allah subhanahu wa ta'ala, not anywhere else. So you need to go nowhere else but to the house or the houses of Allah subhanahu wa ta'ala. If you want to make dua and you want blessings and you want barakah, go to the house of Allah and make dua there, not to graves. Graves, you go there for one reason, and one reason only. What is that reason? To think of your going away also. That you are also, you only go there, what we call, for ibrah. That here is a saint that is lying here, and he was a pious man, and Allah has rewarded him. There is noor in his qabr. Oh Allah, put noor in his qabr. Oh Allah, let me be like this man. You desire and you cherish to be a pious, good and muttaqi, salih person. For that you can go. Not to seek anything. Anything you want to seek, even of blessings, of rahmah, of mercy of Allah, you come to the house and the masajid of Allah subhanahu wa ta'ala. Let's go on. So, why did the people take food? Look at the reason. Why did the people of Nabi Ibrahim alayhi salatu wasalam take food, presents and gifts and place it by the idols? One is for barakah. That is to say, for seeking blessings. From who? For seeking blessings from these idols. Then the second reason, which I give amongst many reasons, is for placating and for appeasing their gods. Subhanallah. For placating and appeasing their gods. Two reasons only, alright? Let's leave it at that. Why do people go to graves? The same reasons. One is they seek barakah, and the other is that this saint will on our behalf make representations to Allah subhanahu wa ta'ala that all goes well with us and good fortune smiles on us and evil is removed from our parts.
Is that what the grave is there for? People went to the idols in the past for the very same reason. Muslims go to graves for the very same reason. What is the difference? The only difference is that those were idols carved of stone and wood and so on, metal and all the rest of it, and people go today to a piece of earth to worship whatever lies below that ground, a saint or whatever else. Good, let's go back to our story. Since this was a festival period, the idols were surrounded with specially chosen foods of every description in decorated earthenware bowls. Subhanallah. The people used to buy, they used to make what they call church bowls or temple bowls. This, in the marketplace, there was a special place there. Nowadays, amongst the Buddhists, they have this custom, and the Hindus have this custom also. You may have seen these strange-looking, elongated type of bowls. They call these the bowls in which fruit is put in, and food and so on is put in, and flour or rice and so on is put in, and these things are taken, prayed over, and they are taken and put there at the feet of these idols. So these food bowls, decorated and elaborate and very expensive, in this people used to put their food and their fruit and so on, and they used to take this into the temple. People did this. A feast would be held in the precincts of the temple when the people returned from the fairgrounds. So they took all this food and everything and placed it around the hundreds of idols that stood there. Each family had their own god. So they used to go and place the food there. The idea was that after the festival, when they come back, they first come to the temple, they have a nice feast and so on, and then by feast, I mean communal feast. In other words, all of them sit around in the temple, around the gods, and they worship the gods, they prostrate to the gods, they seek forgiveness from the gods, they seek blessings from these idols and gods, and thereafter they have a good meal, and they feast, and then they go home. This was the custom in that time. So, from the hideous mouths of these ugly, garish, gross, and ghastly gods, omens and oracles were sometimes heard, some of which turned out to be true due to the connivance of Shaitan, and people's belief and trust in their gods was increased thereby. The questioning of Nabi Ibrahim alayhi salatu wasalam was a mock presentation. What happened in the ayat, Allah Ta'ala tells us that Nabi Ibrahim alayhi salam first spoke to the idols before smashing them. Now, some of us may wonder, if Nabi Ibrahim alayhi salam knows that these are dead things, dead objects, why then did he speak to them? Let me answer that before we proceed to the next part of the story. Why did he use these words? Who? Nabi Ibrahim. Ma lakum la tantikun. Why do you not speak? Faqala ala ta'akulun. Why do you not eat? These words that are contained, why did Nabi Ibrahim alayhi salam speak to them? What was the reason? Here is the reason for that. The questioning by Nabi Ibrahim alayhi salatu wasalam was a mock presentation before destroying the idols. You see, Shaitan had no chance to occupy any idol and pretend to answer these questions of Nabi Ibrahim alayhi salam, because Nabi Ibrahim alayhi salam was a powerful messenger of Allah Ta'ala. He was also Khalilullah, and because he would never be deluded by the devil. Subhanallah. One other thing that I forgot to mention earlier, but I see I've got them in my notes. That is, one was where the temple priests used to light a fire and let a lot of smoke come out. Sometimes they used to throw what we call incense. They used to throw some time of powder into that smoke, that it used to give aroma and a fragrance. That is where we get our incense stick from. That's where it comes from. You know, it must carry an aroma and a beautiful fragrance. So this they used to do. But there's another part of it. At times, Shaitan himself used to either in his own form or some other hideous form, he used to occupy that hollow, the concave stomach. Shaitan used to occupy that, and then he used to make certain announcements, oracles and omens, certain pronouncements. Shaitan himself used to do that. The people had become so thick in shirk that it didn't bother them. They would not. So Shaitan was so worshipped in those days that
he himself used to sometimes make certain projections and proclamations in this way. By occupying these holes in the body, In the powerful, however, this is the reason why. Nabi Ibrahim alayhi salatu wasalam spoke to these idols, because these are the idols whereby the temple priests and shaitan had deceived the people. So it is a challenge. What is the challenge? It is that you idols used to talk to the people in the past. Now come on, talk to me. Here's food. All this food, like, why don't you eat it? What used to happen in the past? People used to leave the food, and when they are gathered there, either shaitan or the temple priests. Now this is why Quran says shayatun al-ins wal-jinn. In other words, there are shayateen amongst the jinn, and there are shayateen amongst mankind. These temple priests themselves were shaitans, but they were shayateen. So what they used to do in front of the people, suddenly, amidst the smoke, you see, the fragrance that used to come out used to practically hypnotize the people. They used to throw certain condiments into that powder, which they threw over the fire as a result of the smoke, which cast a spell over the people. Obviously, do remember when I say cast a spell, that shaitan influence, and shaitan can cast spells as well, magical spells, hypnotic spells over people. So as this smoke drifted off, people used to be spellbound. And then, of course, in that time, the food, all the food that they had placed used to disappear. In other words, all of it used to be taken in by the temple priest or shaitan, and they used to have a shoot at the rear of this idol with people didn't see, and in this way the food and the jewels and the presents and the gifts all was removed and taken away into the back chambers, and of course stored up there. So Nabi Ibrahim alayhi salatu wasalam therefore addresses, now where's shaitan? Come along, do your thing. I'm going to destroy these idols just now. Talk, take this food now in front of me. Do your thing. This is what Nabi Ibrahim alayhi salatu wasalam is telling these idols. But shaitan was powerless. Shaitan could do nothing, because here was a Rasul of Allah subhanahu wa ta'ala. And so the main idols were crushed by Nabi Ibrahim alayhi salatu wasalam. Using his right hand, in other words, he smashed all these idols into pieces except one. Elsewhere, the Quran Majid records this incident of the smashing of the idols and the demolishing of the idols in these words. In Surah Anbiya, I quoted to you earlier from Surah Saffat, 37th Surah of the Quran. Now I'm going to quote the same thing.

0: Same thing for you in another version given in Surah Anbiya, 21st Surah of the Quran, in ayat number 58, as follows. 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Then he, Ibrahim, broke these idols into pieces, except the biggest one amongst them, so that they may to this big idol return. Subhanallah. Nabi Ibrahim alayhi salatu wasalam. Hundreds of idols. And he goes, he smashes one, two, three, and he goes on. Brothers, these idols, what worth are they? Nothing at all. Nabi of Allah, Rasul of Allah, and one by one he smashes them. But the Quran Pak says, juzazan, juzazan, pieces, into pieces he smashed them. All the people were absent. He was alone in the temple. The opportunity he now had was a golden one. Such an opportunity would not come to him again until the following year, when people go back for their festivities. Something drastic, but something defensible had to be done. Nabi Ibrahim alayhi salatu wasalam had already intimated to his people his plan to demolish the idols. This is what he set out to do, and this is exactly what he accomplished. Finding an axe, how did Nabi Ibrahim alayhi salam smash these idols with his right hand? Finding an axe, thereby we learn also, Nabi Ibrahim alayhi salatu wasalam found an axe, and he chopped the idols into pieces, and he finally took the axe and he hung it around the neck of the chief idol, the chief god of the people, which he left untouched. So that when the people returned to the temple from the fairgrounds, they would assume that the destroyer of all these other idols was this big chief idol with the axe around its neck. So they should. So this is what Nabi Ibrahim, as they come back, they will see the big boy with the axe around his neck, and people are supposed to make it. For no man is going to break these idols. The people must understand this. No man can break these idols. An idol can break the other idols. So the chief wants to take over the reins, and therefore he's destroying all the... This is by way of bringing the people to their senses. This is what it means. This was the purpose of Nabi Ibrahim alayhi salatu wasalam. Nabi Ibrahim alayhi salatu wasalam had often told his people that their idols were weak, that they were meaningless, that they were worthless. But now it was time for him to prove it to them also. Gods that could be shattered into fragments, he wanted them to think about this. Gods that could not protect themselves, Nabi Ibrahim alayhi salatu wasalam wanted the people to think about this. Could such be gods? Gods it was up to the people to see if Nabi Ibrahim alayhi salatu wasalam would be harmed by these gods in any way whatsoever. After crushing the idols, except the main one, Nabi Ibrahim alayhi salatu wasalam went on his way. He finished his task. He smashed them up into pieces. And so he gathered himself and he left. After crushing the idols, except the main one, Nabi Ibrahim alayhi salatu wasalam went on his way. Or as the people returned from the fair, they made their way first to the temple. The temple buzzed with sounds of dissent. The murmurings rose into a clamor as the crowd increased. Many people stood as if paralyzed, unbelievingly looking and gazing at the scene in front of them. They were amazed at the destruction wreaked on their idols. They were even more amazed that their gods had not protected themselves from such demolition and destruction, from such havoc. The heads of many of their gods, I'm describing the scene in the temple now, hundreds of idols, all chopped into pieces, smashed into pieces, all lying around except for one. People come in, and as they enter, many, many, many gates, entrances, this big temple had. As the people, they're standing all around in a circle and they're watching the scene. And they're just staring and looking and gasping for breath. They're paralyzed. This is what they see. The heads of many of their gods lay in the feast of food around them, glaring helplessly upwards or downwards, completely silent. Other parts of their bodies, other parts lay around in pieces, as Nabi Ibrahim alayhi salatu wasalam had proceeded to chop and smash them one after the other. The heckles, their heckles raised by this ungainly sight, seething with uncontrollable passion and emotion, and blinded by their love and worship of their idols, they questioned one another as to who would dare to do something like this. Who would do this? They asked one another. Who? Some people responded by saying that Ibrahim alayhi salam had threatened to destroy their gods if he got the opportunity to do so. Others added that he had for a long time been reproaching them for worshipping idols and had warned them constantly against idolatry. It could be nobody else but him, they surmised. He alone would dare to do this. He should be brought in and questioned by the people. He was certainly guilty. Some said, wait, let us call him and ask him. Let us first make sure that he is the one. Some sided with Nabi Ibrahim alayhi salam, some were against him. Therefore, a party of them decided that they should go to him and question him about this deed and ascertain if he was responsible for the demolition of their gods. And so they went to him. The Quran Majid now tells us what happened then when they went to him in the following words. Subhanallah, back to Quran, says the Quran Pak. فَأَقْبَلُوا إِلَيْهِ يَزِفُّونَ قَالَ أَتَعْبُدُونَ مَا تَنْهِتُونَ وَاللَّهُ خَلَقَكُمْ وَمَا تَعْمَلُونَ Surah Safat 37, Surah of the Quran, ayat number 94 to 96. Then the people came hastening towards Ibrahim, and he, Ibrahim, said, as they came and they approached him, do you worship the idols which you carve with your own hands? Do you worship these idols which you yourselves carve? When it is Allah who has created you, as well as that which you make, all these idols and these dolls, all these things that you make, these statues that you make, and these dolls that you make, and thereafter worship, do you know all that Allah Ta'ala has made? Because Allah has given you the ability to do so, how can you worship these created things? Here it is, فَأَقْبَلُوا إِلَيْهِ يَزِفُونَ Then they came hastening towards Ibrahim alayhi salam. They came quickly towards him. قَالَا تَعْبُدُونَ مَا تَنْهِتُونَ Nabi Ibrahim alayhi salam didn't give them a chance to question him yet. Immediately he fell. They say, attack is the best form of defense. Alright? Immediately Nabi Ibrahim alayhi salatu wasalam took the offensive and he asked them, do you people worship that which you carve? You make these things with your hands? And these are the things that you worship? What kind of people are you? In the same time, he's telling them 101 other things, which I'll explain to you just now. Quran just gives us a brief, in a brief few words. And of course, as I say, the tafsir gives us the details. Do you worship these things that you carve with your own hands? These stones and sticks and wood and all these things that you make with your hands? Do you not know? أَقَالَ أَتَعْبُدُونَ مَا تَنْهِتُونَ وَاللَّهُ خَلَقَكُمْ وَمَا تَعْمَلُونَ It is Allah that has created you. It is Allah that has made all these things. Nabi Ibrahim alayhi salatu wasalam held no fear for the idolaters. They approached him. They had their own intentions with him, but he was not afraid. He held no fear for the idolaters, nor for their idols. As they came hurrying towards him, Nabi Ibrahim alayhi salatu wasalam stood in front of them as the Rasul of Allah, as the Messenger of Allah, and he asked them to give him the reason why they worshipped idols, which they had themselves carved out of stone and out of wood. Could they not see that their idols could not defend themselves? How could such powerless images be gods? All things are created by Allah Ta'ala, he told them, even those that are made by the hand of men. For men themselves are created by Allah Ta'ala. Nabi Ibrahim alayhi salatu wasalam was not upset by the appearance of the people. He was expecting this. He was certain of his position. Images and carvings were not gods. His people had to understand this. They had to believe this. They had to accept this. And he was prepared to bear the consequences of his actions and his statements. This whole episode is very beautifully explained in Surah Anbiya, 21st Surah of the Quran, as follows. Says Allah subhanahu wa ta'ala, I give you now from the Quran the whole story which I've been telling you up to this point. Says the Quran Pak in Surah Anbiya as follows. 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I've recited to you ayat number 59 to 67. Says Allah subhanahu wa ta'ala, when the people had seen the devastation of their images, of their idols, the destruction and the total demolition of their idols in the temples, qalu, the people said, now they are in interview with Nabi Ibrahim alayhi salatu wasalam. They said, who has done this to our gods? This discussion is now by the temple. Who has done this to our gods? مَنْ فَعَلَ هَذَا بِآلِهَتِنَا. Some among them said, who has done this to our gods? Verily he is of the wrongdoers, he is of the zalimin. Whoever did this is a zalim. He is a very unjust and a wrongdoing person. قَالُوا. Some among them said, we have heard a young man speak of them, of these idols, and his name is Ibrahim. قَالُوا سَمِعْنَا فَتَنْ يَذْكُرُهُمْ يُقَالُ لَهُ إِبْرَاهِيمُ. His name is Ibrahim, people call him Ibrahim, and he is a man that we suspect of having demolished our idols. They said, bring him then before the eyes of the people. Bring him then before the eyes of the people, that they may bear witness about him. Bring him before the eyes of the people, that they may bear witness about him. Alright? Who said this? The people. This was the suggestion from the people, that he be brought so that witness can be taken, evidence can be gathered about him. He was then brought. When he was brought before them, they said, have you done this to our gods, O Ibrahim? Is this your action? Have you done this to our gods? Is this your action? He said, no, it is the biggest one amongst them who has done it. But ask them if they can speak. In other words, Nabi Ibrahim alayhi salatu wasalam tells them what he has told them so often before, that if you people want to know anything, then these are the gods that you worship. Why should you ask me? Ask your gods, ask your idols. Let them bear witness as to who has crushed them, devastated them, and demolished them. So, have you done this to our gods, O Ibrahim? And he said, no, it is the biggest one amongst them who has done it. But ask them if they can speak. Then they turned to themselves. When Nabi Ibrahim alayhi salatu wasalam told this to them, the people now wondered. They turned to themselves and they said to one another, verily, it is us that are the wrongdoers and the unjust ones. Isn't it strange, you know, I find this so strange, that as a messenger of Allah Ta'ala speaks, the sparks of hidayat, the sparks and the lessons that go into the hearts of people. These were mushrikeen. But none of them can deny the fact that truth did penetrate into their hearts and their minds. This happened so often in the past. So none of these people on the Day of Judgment will be able to plead ignorance of having received the message of truth. It does go through into their minds. It is their nafs, bad habits, sin and evil that overcomes the truth that comes into their minds and into their hearts. So they consult one another after Nabi Ibrahim alayhi salatu wasalam has addressed them, that look, here are all these idols lying shattered. Ask them what happened. You people worship them, you pray to them, you ask, you feed them, you take food for them, you take gifts for them, you seek blessings from them, you make sijda to them, you prostrate to them, all these things you do to them. Simple. If they are your gods, they are all powerful, all knowing and all seeing. So ask them and let them tell you who has demolished them and who has destroyed them. Why are you asking me? You don't have to ask me. I'm only a creation of Allah subhanahu wa ta'ala. I'm only a creation of God. By asking me, it is of no value. These are your gods that lie shattered in front of you. So ask them. And of course, they felt very foolish. By feeling foolish and stupid, they then turned to one another and they addressed themselves, they consulted themselves and said, you know, we are real fools. This is what it means. You know, we have made a big... These are the words of the Quran. Then they turned to themselves and they said to one another, verily, it is us that are the foolish ones, us that are the wrongdoers, we are the unjust ones. All right? Very beautifully, this has been put into the in the Quran, antumuz zalimun, verily we are they that are unjust. Then they were turned down upon. Then listen to this part, which the Quran says, then the people were turned down upon their heads, which words mean that they relapsed into idolatry. Subhanallah. How the Quran, the words and the kalam and the examples that are given in the Quran.
1: A person with burning love of Allah and His Rasul Sallallahu in his heart. So therefore, when we listen to Naat Sharifs compiled by such people, then it ploughs the land of our hearts. We listen to hadiths of Nabi alayhi salatu wasalam, we listen to Quran Sharif ayat, but we don't seem to get the tawfiq of making amal because we have not taken out the weeds from our hearts of sins. So the recitation of Naat Sharif, Hazrat Hassan ibn Sabit radiyallahu ta'ala, Nabi alayhi salatu wasalam used to make him sit on his minbar and then recite Naat Sharif. 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

A person's tawheed cannot be completed. His belief in the oneness of Allah tabaraka wa ta'ala is incomplete until he does not have the ishq and the love of Rasulullah Pak sallallahu alaihi wasallam in his heart. Without salli ala, the person cannot reach anywhere. Ishq of Nabi alayhi salatu wasalam is conditional.

how can anybody really understand what your position, what your status is in both the worlds? Only Allah Tabaraka wa Ta'ala knows the status of Rasul-e-Pak sallallahu alayhi wa sallam.

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that person does not deserve to be there. The person who's got his gaze on the Gumbad-e-Khizra, then where is he going to look for other gardens to give him pleasure and happiness? What garden can be better than the garden that he is at present gazing? سبز گمبد پہ جس کی نظر ہو وہ بھلا جائے کس گلستاں میں آپ کا مرتبہ اس جہاں میں جیسے خورشید ہو آسمان میں.

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He says, oh my Allah, you know how dirty and filthy my heart is. Each and every one of us, we know what is the condition of our hearts. The pride, the arrogance, the jealousy, the malice, the greed, the evil passions and desires which are engulfing our hearts. He says, every hair of my body is immersed in nothing but sins. And yet he is a great wali of Allah Ta'ala. It's not that this was his condition, it is for us. Ye aakhiri din hai zindagi ke, oh Allah, these are the last days of my life. Each and every one of us must think it is the last second of our life, not even the last day of our life. Oh Allah, improve my condition, make my hereafter better. Whatever life is gone, but oh Allah, the remaining days of my life, teri muhabbat mein ab jiyun main. How long am I going to live in the love of worldly things? The worldly things were given for enjoyment, for use, but not to give our hearts to. He says, Ya Allah, how long am I going to live giving my heart to all the worldly things? Let me spend the rest of my life in your love, in the love of Rasulullah sallallahu alaihi wasallam. The person will still marry, he will still conduct his business, he will still enjoy the good things of life, but the only thing is now it will be controlled, it will be disciplined. He is going to do it according to Allah Ta'ala's will. He says, Ya akhiri din hai zindagi, oh Allah, these are the last days of my life. If only we can consider each and every second of our life to be the last second, the last hour, the last minute, the last day, then these sins in which we are indulging wholesale, there will be a break on that.

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ہیں. Oh my beloved Allah, we sinful servants of yours are extending these begging bowls before you. Oh Allah, we acknowledge before you, we are confessing, we are not justifying any of our sins. Oh Allah, we are confessing to every sin that we have committed from the time we became of age up till now. Oh my beloved Allah, Oh my Rahim Allah, Oh my Kareem Allah, Oh my most forgiving Allah, whatever sins we have committed, forgive us. Oh my beloved Allah, you are compassionate, you are kind, you are forgiving, you are loving, you are caring. Oh Allah, in spite of all our sins, you are still giving us food to eat, clothes to wear, shelter, modes of transport. Oh Allah, you are blessing us with sight, with hearing, with speech. Oh Allah, every ne'mat of yours we use for your disobedience, and still you are blessing us with so much ne'mats. Our sins we have committed, forgive us. Oh my beloved Allah, you are compassionate, you are kind, you are forgiving, you are loving, you are caring. Oh Allah, in spite of all our sins, you are still giving us food to eat, clothes to wear, shelter, modes of transport. Oh Allah, you are blessing us with sight, with hearing, with speech. Oh Allah, every ne'mat of yours we use for your disobedience, and still you are blessing us with so much ne'mats. Oh my Allah, there is nobody more kareem, more rahim, more forgiving than you. There is no other Allah besides you. There is no support for us besides your support. Oh Allah, there is no one that we can turn towards for forgiveness besides you. We cannot bow our heads down before anyone besides you. Oh Allah, we cannot raise our hands and beg before anyone besides you. Ey mere pyare Allah, forgive our major sins and our minor sins. Forgive the sins that we committed knowingly or unknowingly. Forgive the sins that we committed in the light of day or darkness of nights. Oh Allah, there was no question of barrier for you. There was no such thing as darkness for you. You are the creator of darkness and daylight. Oh my beloved Allah, we were only fooling ourselves if we thought that no one was watching us. Oh Allah, you could have seized us there and then. Oh Allah, you could have seized us in the cinemas. You could have seized us in the theaters. You could have seized us, oh my beloved Allah, committing adultery or fornication. You could have seized us popping drugs in our mouths. You could have seized us with a bottle of wine in our hands. Oh Allah, you could have brought embarrassment, shame, humiliation and disgrace upon us when we committed sins. But oh Allah, how forgiving you are, how kind you are, how merciful you are that you concealed our sins. Oh my beloved Allah, tu jaisa pyara khuda koi nahi, tu hi hamara sahara hai, bas tu hi hamara hai, tere siwa koi hamara maabood nahi. Allah, tu hi hamara masjood hai, tu hi hamara maabood hai, tu hi hamara maqsood hai. Allah, there is no one else before us besides you. If you are going to turn away your glance of forgiveness and mercy and rahmat from us because of our sins, oh my beloved Allah, if you are going to turn away your glance of forgiveness and rahmat, then you tell us which other door is there for us that we can tap, which other home is there for us in which we can go and beg. Oh my Allah, if a butcher chases one dog, the dog can go somewhere else. If a beggar is chased from one home, he can go somewhere else. But oh my beloved Allah, there is no one for us besides you. Ey Allah, tu hame maaf farma. Forgive the sins of our eyes. Forgive the sins of our ears. Forgive the sins of our tongues. Forgive the sins of our hands and feet. Forgive the sins of our heart and mind. Oh my beloved Allah. Oh my Rahim Allah. Oh my Kareem Allah. Oh my Sattar Ghaffar Allah. Oh my most loving Allah. Ey mere pyare Allah. Tu hum sab ki maghfirat farma de. Forgive our parents, our wives and children, our brothers and sisters, our family members,
Oh Allah, forgive the entire ummah of Rasulullah sallallahu alaihi wasallam. Allah, sare alam ke andar ummat e muslima pareshan hai. The ummat of my beloved Rasul sallallahu alaihi wasallam is going through trials, difficulties, hardships and problems in the world. We know it is because of our sins that we have lost that position of dignity and honor in the world. Because of our sins we are being pushed from pillar to post. Oh Allah, because of our cowardice and our sins, oh my beloved Allah, the enemies have all ganged up together to destroy the Muslim Ummah. Ay mere pyare Allah, in spite of our sins, who else is there before whom we can turn? Oh Allah, you are the same Allah that was in Badr. You are the same Allah that was in Uhud. You are the same Allah that was in Khandaq. You are the same Allah at the time of Fatah Makkah. Ay Allah, you have not become weak. Oh Allah, we have become weak. Hum kamzor ho gaye. Lekin tu to kamzor nahi hua mere Allah. Tu aaj bhi wahi khuda hai. Today too you are the same powerful, almighty, all hearing, all knowing Allah. Ay Allah, humare haal par raham farma. Oh Allah, assist the mujahideen of Islam.

0: 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Oh Allah, do not punish us and seize us for our sins. Oh my beloved Allah, assist and help those who are helping your deen. Ay Allah, unke bachyo ko qubool farma. Ay Allah, jo shaheed ho gaye, unko jannatul firdaus mein ala maqamat ata farma. Oh Allah, protect the haramain sharifain. Oh Allah, protect the haramain sharifain. Oh Allah, protect masjid-e-aqsa. اے اللہ مسجد اقصیٰ کی حفاظت فرما. اے اللہ یہودی ظالم کے ہاتھ سے اس کو نجات دے. او اللہ پروٹیکٹ مسجد اقصیٰ فرام دا شرارت اینڈ دا مسچیف آف دا یہود. اے اللہ ایدر گیو دم ہدایت اور ڈسٹروائے دم لائک یو ڈسٹروائے دا عاد اینڈ ثمود. اے اللہ یا تو ان دشمنان اسلام کو ہدایت دے یا ان کو عاد اور ثمود کی طریقے سے ہلاک فرما. اے اللہ ان کے اوپر تیری تیز ہوا کو چلا دے. Oh Allah, destroy them like you destroyed the enemies in the past. Ay Allah, hum sab ko sehat de. Bless us all with long life. Bless us with good health. Bless us with good health, oh Allah. We are spiritually sick and we are physically ill. Ay Allah, our hearts are filled with malice, with greed, with pride, with arrogance. Oh my beloved Allah, our pride is not allowing us to even make namaz 5 times a day. Oh my beloved Allah, our pride is not allowing us to forgive any Muslim brother that we have harmed. Oh my beloved Allah, our pride is leading us to destruction. Allah, clean and purify our hearts. Allah, purify our hearts of all the malice and greed and envy and jealousy that has entered our hearts. Allah, give us the hearts that you give to the awliya-i siddiqeen. Give us such an attachment with you, oh my Allah. Give us such a bond with you that nafs and shaitan cannot distance us from you. Oh Allah, let the fire of the ishq of Rasool-e-Pak s.a.w. burn in our hearts. Allah, Nabi-e-Pak s.a.w. ki sachi muhabbat naseeb farma, sachi itaat naseeb farma. Oh my beloved Allah, whoever is sick and ailing, give them cure. Those who are in financial difficulties, bless them with plenty of halal risk and remove their difficulties. Those who have got no children, bless them with pious and righteous children. Oh my beloved Allah, some people are crying over children and some are crying for children. Ay mere pyare Allah, some are crying over their children and some are crying for children. Allah, those who are crying for children, bless them with pious and righteous and obedient children. And those who are crying over their children, oh Allah, give their children hidayat. Oh Allah, take those children out from the vice dens of the world. Oh Allah, take them out from the drugs and the drink and the wine and the women that they are indulging in. Ay mere pyare Allah, give those parents peace of mind. Ay Allah, put the love of the children into the hearts of the parents. And oh Allah, put the respect and honor and love of the parents into the hearts of the children. Ay mere pyare Khuda, hum sab ki maghfirat farma. Ay Allah, we have made our hearts into dirt bins. Therefore we cannot enjoy any sweetness of zikr, tilawat, ibadat. Ay Allah, give us the hearts that you give to the awliya-i siddiqeen. اے اللہ جتنے بھی دین کے کام ہو رہے سب کو قبول فرما. اے اللہ تبلیغ و دعوت کی محنت قبول فرما, ان کے اجتماعات کو قبول فرما. اے اللہ 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How many janazas we have shouldered, how many janaza salats we have performed. Oh my Allah, one day our janaza salat will be performed. We have not prepared for the hereafter. We have not accumulated those deeds which will light up our covers. Ay Allah, hame akhirat ki fikr naseeb farma. Ay Allah, when the time of our death comes, take us in a state of iman. Don't let the angel of death find us in a cinema, in a theater, in a disco, in zina, in fornication, in the casino, popping drugs in our mouth, or any other haram action or deed. Oh Allah, we are hearing, we are seeing how suddenly death overtakes a person. Ay Allah, don't let the angel of death visit us in any haram place. Ay mere pyare Allah, Nabi alayhi salatu wasalam, how much of sacrifices he made, how much of tears he shed, how much of his blood was shed for this ummah. Ay Allah, when he is informed that ummah for whom you cried so much, that ummah for whom so much of your blood was shed, that ummah today is in all the vice deaths of the world. No haya, no shame, no modesty, no taqwa, no zuhad, and no qanaat. How much of injury and pain that must be causing to my Nabi alayhi salatu wasalam. Ay Allah, to Nabi alayhi salatu wasalam ko qiyamat ke din hamare gunahon ki wajah se sharminda mat karna. Oh Allah, don't cause any embarrassment to come upon my beloved Rasul sallallahu alayhi wasallam on the day of qiyamah because of our sins in front of all the ummatis. Ay Allah, all the du'as that Nabi alayhi salatu wasalam made for us, especially in Hajjatul Wida. Oh Allah, when so many of our brothers and sisters have gone for Hajj, Ya Allah, bless them with Hajj Maqbool and Hajj Mabroor. Oh Allah, protect them and safeguard them from indulging in any kind of sin or vice in that Mubarak places. Allah, accept all the du'as that they are making in the Muqamat and Muqaddasa. Oh Allah, Nabi alayhi salatu wasalam also made Hajjatul Wida with his 124,000 glorious companions. Allah, all the du'as that he made on that occasion and all his life, oh Allah, bless us with all the goodness that he asked. Especially, oh my Allah, Hajre Aswad ko chum karke mere pyare Nabi ne jo maanga tha. 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He attached himself to the Multazam and he cried so much. Ay Allah, how much he asked at the Multazam for us, how much he begged for us at Maqam-e-Ibrahim, how much he begged for us after drinking Zamzam on Safa and Marwa, in Mina, and especially in Arafat. Oh my beloved Allah, how much he cried for us, and in Muzdalifa and in all the other places. Oh Allah, all the goodness that he asked, bless us with that goodness. Bless our parents, our wives and children and the ummah with that goodness. And from all the mischief and corruption and fitnas that he asked for protection. O Allah, protect us and protect the entire ummah of Rasul-e-Pak sallallahu alayhi wa sallam. 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To Ramadan Sharif ago, we spent about 22 days in this masjid. And then last year we spent about 12 days. So it's almost 24 months ago that we spent those 22 days. But it seems like a dream. The 24 months, how did they go? Now in that period of time, in Stanger there have been lots of new arrivals, birth of children over the past 2 years.
1: We call them all the new arrivals. Then there have been so many departures, those who have left and gone to the Qabristan. There have been so many things that we will say are new. So much of new technology, so much of new furniture, so much of new cars. The carpets in this masjid, they are new. Light fittings, so many other things. All these things we say are new in the past 24 months or 12 months since we were here in Ramadan. So many things are new. But if I have to ask you, how new is this carpet, then you will say it is 3 months, 6 months old. If you ask somebody how new is the car, they don't say 1 year new, they say 1 year old. The child that has come, even though the child may be just 2 days in this world, but we don't say the child is 2 days new. Nobody says the child is 2 days new. What do they say? Child is 2 days old. Meaning that we are coming closer and closer to our departure day. And anything that we make use of in this world, anything that becomes attached to us, it becomes our own. We ourselves will say we are 50 years old, 60 years old, so many years old. So there are changes that are taking place all the time. All the time there are changes in the life of a person, in the material things that are around him. In everything there is nothing but changes taking place. And in anything that you see changes, then that is the law. Al-alamu mutaghayyirun wa kullu mutaghayyirin hadithun fal-alamu hadithun. And in this world, if you look all around, there's nothing but inqilab, there's changes that are taking place. The child is growing, there's changes coming. In everything, there's nothing but changes. The sun rises. At that time, it is still cool. You can stare at the sun. And after some time, then it becomes so hot that you can't even look at the sun. And after some time, it goes and sets. The same with the moon, the rises, waxing and waning of the moon. Everybody changes upon changes in their lives. Somebody in extremely good health today, after a few years you see the person is bent back, their health is gone, the person cannot even walk properly, you see the person on a stick, you see the person's hair has gone white. Kamar jukke misle kamani hui, koi nana hua koi nani hui. 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Mullaki Makhtar Sahab Damat Barakatum, that is life. So that back which was straight, and the person was running marathons, and the person was jogging and skipping and doing everything, and now it is bent. Old age has come, the back is bent. We take lessons from all these things around us. It has become bent like a bow. Somebody asked an old man with a bent back, he says that, how much did you buy this bow for? Ye kamaan kitne mein khareedi tum? He was making a joke that this bent back of yours, you're walking like you're walking in ruku. He said, how much did you buy this bow for? So the old man said, when you grow old, you'll get it for free. No charge for that. You'll get it for free. So in anything that you find changes upon changes coming, then the conclusion is that one day there will be fana of it. All of them who are living in this world and are now in the Qabristan, they all went through certain stages in their lives and finally they end up in the Qabristan. So we must take lessons from all these things that are happening around us. It is not just happening for the fun of it. وَمَا خَلَقَتُ الْجِنَّ Allah tabaraka wa ta'ala says that أَفَحَسِبْتُمْ أَنَّمَا خَلَقَنَاكُمْ عَبَثًا وَأَنَّكُمْ إِلَيْنَا لَا تُرْجَعُونَ. Do we think that all these things are created in vain? It is there so that we take lessons. That how changes are coming, and then suddenly that thing has gone. So therefore, our mashayikh in the month of Ramadan especially, even Hazrat Shaykh Zakariya Sahib Rahmatullah Alayh, when he was here for i'tikaf, then every night, from what I recall, every night that I came here, there was muraqabah of mouth that was recited. We came almost every night from Durban and spent some days in i'tikaf here in his company. Every night, muraqabah of mouth of Hazrat Khaja Sahib Rahmatullah Alayh. So not that there were no other issues that could be spoken about. There were so many other issues. Hazrat Shaykh Zakariya Sahib Rahmatullah Alayh, he was a muhaddith. And look at the kitabs that he has written, his Lame of commentary of Bukhari Sharif, Awjazul Masalik, commentary of Muwatta Imam Malik, and all his other kitabs that he has written. He has covered so many different subjects. Then what was the reason that in the month of Ramadan, in the majlis after Isha, almost every night without fail there was muraqabah of maut? To remind us that this world is temporary, it is not permanent. Nobody has come here and lived here forever. Everyone that comes here, he comes here, lives for a period of time, and then he goes. What he takes with him is nothing but his actions and his deeds. So for the past two or three nights there in Durban, I have been reading Hazrat Khaja Sahib's poetry, Nayi Roshni. Nayi Roshni means new light. Because we have got new carpets here and new lights, so we talk something about new light. But here the new light means modern day civilization. It does not mean new light fittings. The modern day civilization, which is dazzling us, and the new inventions which are baffling us. We seem to believe that man has taken control over the whole universe and there is no need for Allah tabaraka wa ta'ala anymore. That is what man believes. So Allah tabaraka wa ta'ala shows every now and again that in spite of all your inventions and your new technology and your speedy communication services and everything else and your high-rise buildings, control is still in my hands. Allah tabaraka wa ta'ala shows it. Control is in his hands. Something that really gave me a very, very big lesson very recently, and which I mentioned in many places, was that the fire was raging. Thousands of trees were burned down. So many animals were burned. So much of damage was done to the crops. Firefighters were being called from all sides to extinguish the fire, but there wasn't sufficient water to extinguish the fire. How many acres got burnt, we all know, in Natal, in the Midlands. So much of effort was put into getting water from different places to extinguish that fire, but it was not sufficient. The damage was done. And the very next day, there was so much of snow and so much of rain that it baffles our imagination. When there was need for water, at that time there was no water. And the next day when there was no need for water, because the fire was extinguished, so much of water that they were concerned now over the flooding of those homes and other places. What does this indicate? That Allah tabaraka wa ta'ala is in full control. If we are going to please Him, then He will make everything work in our favor. And if you are not going to do that, then Allah Tabaraka wa Ta'ala will make everything work against us. Now, which technology can stop that snow? And snow falling in such places and such areas which they never heard of. Allah Tabaraka wa Ta'ala's control will remain. We all will go. Allah Ta'ala will remain forever and ever. So the Khaja Sahib Rahmatullah says, Na tasbih ab dekhte hain namala, piyala hai ab haath mein ya niwala. Jo khaliq se rishta tha wo tod dala, nahi koi ab naam-e haq jabne wala. I was explaining this over the past two nights there in Durban, that there was a time when people had tasbihs in their hands. They were taking the name of Allah Tabaraka wa Ta'ala. They were remembering Allah Ta'ala. They were glorifying Allah Ta'ala. They were reciting Salat and Salam upon Nabi alayhi salatu wa salam, Durud Sharif. Or they were making istighfar and tawbah. There was a remembrance. The tasbih was for remembrance of Allah Tabaraka wa Ta'ala. And if there was no tasbih in the hand, there was still tasbih in the heart. Either they made zikr bil lisan with their tongues, or they made it bil qalb with their hearts. The tasbih was a reminder, or they counted on their fingertips. But there was this connection with Allah Ta'ala. And because of that connection, Allah Tabaraka wa Ta'ala gave them peace. Allah Ta'ala gave them tranquility, serenity. Allah Ta'ala gave them prosperity. Allah Ta'ala gave them happiness. Look at the unity that prevailed in the families. Those families in which they were practicing the Quran and the Sunnah. There was such unity. In the wealth, Allah Ta'ala gave them so much of barakat. And we're not talking about 200 years ago or 1000 years ago. We're talking about just 40, 50 years ago. Or just 30 years old. So much of barakat in the rizq. One old man is working. There is one little corner shop. And in that corner shop, Allah Tabaraka wa Ta'ala gives that person so much of barakat. Neither did his wife come to the shop, nor his daughters came to the shop, nor his mother and grandmother came to the shops. It was just this old man with his one or two staffs. But Allah Tabaraka wa Ta'ala gave them so much of barakat. They went for hajj, they made umrahs, they sent money for masajid, madaris in these villages. They built locally, they assisted the poor, the needy. So much of barakat Allah Ta'ala was giving them. But there is a complete reversal now that we say no barakat. Whether the person earns 10,000, 50,000, 100,000, look at those who are earning millions, but still they say it's not sufficient. Allah Ta'ala has taken away the barakat. I think in this masjid also I must have read that couplet of Hazrat Maulana Hakim Muhammad Akhtar Sahib Dhamat Barakatum Mashaykh, in which he says very, very beautifully, جس ہے آپ خوش اس جہاں میں وہ شب و روز ہے گلستاں میں جس ہے آپ خوش اس جہاں میں وہ شب و روز ہے گلستاں میں دیکھ کر میرے اشک ندامت ابر رحمت کی بارش ہے جامے. O Allah, with whomsoever you are pleased, then he is in gardens day and night. Allah Ta'ala gives them the gardens in their heart. Allah Ta'ala gives them tranquility. Allah Ta'ala gives them sukoon in their hearts. If Allah Ta'ala is happy, then he is the creator of happiness. Allah Ta'ala is the one who puts happiness into hearts. The outside condition is immaterial. The Sahaba Ikram radiallahu ta'ala anhum ajma'in, Nabi alayhi salatu wasalam, and so many righteous and pious people, what kind of diseases, sicknesses, tests, trials, persecution, torture, what they underwent. But look at the sukoon that Allah Ta'ala gave to them. You heard in the Taraweeh, the Surah Yusuf, part of it tonight. This morning also I was talking about the same thing. That read the Surah. It is not just a Surah to tell us some kind of a romantic tale, na'uzubillah. It's not a Layla Majnu story that Allah Ta'ala is talking about. Look at Hazrat Yusuf alayhi salatu wasalam. It starts off with a dream that he saw. in which he saw 11 stars, the sun, the moon, all bowing down before him. When he relates the dream, then he is told that don't tell this dream to your brothers. They will plot against you. That means they will be jealous. And then the whole story. But then from there it starts. Then the plotting and the scheming begins. Out due to jealousy, they take Yusuf alayhi salatu wasalam, they put him into a well. Then he is taken out of the well. He is sold as a slave in the marketplace for a few dirhams. The one whom Allah Ta'ala gave half the husn of the world, more than half the beauty of the world, he is being sold just for a few coins. And those people were quite happy in selling him for those few coins. And then he goes into the palace there. Now the wife of the Aziz of Misr, she begins her seduction business. Because Yusuf alayhi salatu wasalam stays steadfast. He dashes for the doors. Allah tabaraka wa ta'ala opens the doors. Just outside is the master. And then the false accusation. Then he goes into prison. For a long period of time he stays there. Then somebody sees a dream there. He gives interpretation of the dream of those two people. After some time the king sees a dream. Then the king requires an interpretation. That becomes the means of Hazrat Yusuf alayhi salatu wasalam release. What a long story. Look at the number of tests and trials in his life. Now, will we say that Allah tabaraka wa ta'ala in all those situations was not with Hazrat Yusuf alayhi salatu wasalam? Look at the sukoon that he still had in that state. So that is not the issue of what difficulties the person is going through. But if Allah Ta'ala is happy and pleased, Allah Ta'ala will give him a kind of courage and strength in his heart. It will not allow him to lose hope in that one Allah. So therefore he says, Na tasbih dekhte hain na mala, piyala hai ab haath mein yani wala. Now those days was tasbih in the hand. And now go around and what do you find in the hands? He says, you find either a cup of wine, brandy, alcohol. These are the things that you find in the hands of people. Drugs, intoxicants, substances which cause damage to health and wealth. Now those things have replaced that tasbih and that connection with Allah Ta'ala. That connection with Allah Ta'ala has snapped. And we are not even concerned that it has snapped. We are quite happy and satisfied in that state of being distanced from Allah and His Rasul sallallahu alayhi wa sallam. Jo khaliq se rishta tha wo tod dala, tera ay nayi roshni muh kala, dilo mein andhera hai bahar ujala. The hearts have become pitch black. There's nothing but darkness in the hearts. All the light is outside. But in the heart there's nothing but darkness. The darkness of ignorance, the darkness of sins and vices and evils, the darkness of injustices that we do, the darkness of stealing, the darkness of crime, the darkness of drinking, of illicit love relationships. Now so many different kinds of darknesses our hearts are engulfed with. Then the darkness of malice, the darkness of pride and jealousy, the darkness of envy. Now, so many different kinds of darknesses. So when the heart is engulfed with so many different kinds of darknesses, then how can we expect that heart to be in a state of ease? How can we expect that heart to enjoy the rahmat and blessings of Allah tabaraka wa ta'ala? We will not like, or any guest that we have, we will not put the guest up in a room in which there are dead dogs and dead cats and monkeys or this other kind of filth. Then Allah tabaraka wa ta'ala, who is pure, how do we expect Allah tabaraka wa ta'ala to come into such hearts? So therefore he says that this light which is dazzling us is all on the outside. But inside the hearts, he says, there is nothing but darkness. وَظَاهِرْ تو بَاهَمْ بَڑِي يَارِيَاں ہیں دِلوں کو ٹٹولو تو بیزاریاں ہیں جو اب یاریاں ہیں وہ عیاریاں ہیں کہ در پردہ کیا کیا ستمگاریاں ہیں تیرا اے نئی روشنی موہ کالا دلوں میں اندھیرا ہے باہر اجالا. The gist of which is this, that if you look at the outward meetings of people at conferences, seminars, in parliament, in cabinets and everywhere, national and international platforms where they gather, whether it is the United Nations or it is the disunited nations, whichever one. Thing is, if you have to really look at all the people who are gathering, the hearts are indeed disunited, even though they call it United Nations. Everywhere the hearts are disunited. Our organizations and our associations and everything else, if you look at it, and if you look at the governments of the world, everywhere there are lots of people that gather. They gather from different parties, different organizations, different associations. But the hearts are so disunited that there is no joy in any gathering. For the work of deen we gather. It's not that we are gathering for some other purposes. But still, there are daggers in the hearts. The muhabbat is only zahiri. There's no real muhabbat in the heart. The tongue is saying something, but the heart, there is something else. As Mawlana Wasiullah Rahmatullah Alayhi's beautiful saying I've mentioned many times. He says that nifaq jo hai is zamane ka sikka ra'ijul waqt. What is hypocrisy? Say it is the currency of our time. It is a currency of our time. Our outward is something, inside is something. The Sahaba Ikram radiallahu ta'ala ajma'in, there was sadaqat in their lives. Outside and inside, both the same. That muhabbat of Allah ta'ala, that khawf and khashiyat of Allah ta'ala. Therefore, in their friendship also, there was nothing but sincerity. And in their enmity also, there was sincerity. Their muhabbat was for the sake of Allah ta'ala. Their enmity for the sake of Allah ta'ala. If they gave something, it was for the pleasure of Allah ta'ala. And if they withheld something, it was for the pleasure of Allah ta'ala. The pleasure of Allah ta'ala came first in their lives. Therefore Allah ta'ala also became pleased with them, because they had the pleasure of Allah ta'ala as the main consideration. So Allah ta'ala also became pleased with them. And He gave them His pleasure. And when He gave them His pleasure, then we saw how they rose. And those same people who at one time were grazing sheep and cattle, and the governments of the world were not interested in ruling over them, they became the rulers of mankind. Jo khud na the raah par auron ke haadi ban gaye. They were not on the road themselves, but they became the guides of mankind. So there's nothing to lose hope. Allah Ta'ala has given great talents and great capabilities to the Muslim Ummah. If you look across the board, you will find Allah Tabaraka wa Ta'ala has blessed them in tremendous amount of ways. In these times, if you look at wealth also, Allah Ta'ala has given so much of wealth to the Muslim countries. So much of wealth. That the other countries of the world are forced to bow down to them for their oil wealth. It's just that they lost it. Instead of using it to make Islam dominant in the world, through practicing on Islam and Sharia, what did they do? They opened up the floodgates of porn and filthy magazines and filthy pictures and filthy articles and filthy music and everything in their countries. The airports, from the time that you land there in some of the countries, Muslim countries, and when you see the bottles and bottles of wine and alcohol, straight away you realize there's nothing but curse of Allah the Baraka wa Ta'ala. Because the person who manufactures, the person who delivers it, the person who writes the transactions of wine, the person who transports it, the person who gives somebody to drink, in any way the person is associated with wine and drink, then what does he get? Curse of Allah. So therefore, Allah Tabaraka wa Ta'ala took away that dominance that they had. They became subservient. They became the slaves instead of being the masters. Otherwise Allah Ta'ala gave them plenty of wealth. If you look at technology, you look at all other things. Allah Ta'ala has given such intelligence to the Muslim that if he really makes a little effort, he rises very, very high. But then, of course, you've got to have that kind of yaqeen and trust and faith in Allah Ta'ala. So he says, all our friendships today is nothing but just hypocrisy. So if there's going to be hypocrisy, then can we succeed? So this month of Ramadan, this is what it is for, to develop the taqwa in our lives. If taqwa comes in our lives, then everything else will come right. And if there's no taqwa, nothing will come right. We will have a little bit of zikr now and make dua. Because as I was telling you that as the years go by, then everything gets old. We say so many years old. And that baby that was born 2 days ago too, we say 2 days old. We don't say 2 days new. The car also which we bought 2 days ago, we say 2 days old. We don't say 2 days new. Nothing. So the machines get weaker as they get older. So 2 years ago the strength we had, now getting older we can't have the same strength. So Allah tabaraka wa ta'ala out of His fazal and ihsan and kindness has given us this month of Ramadan. Let us remember that we have to leave this world one day. Ek din marna hai aakhir maut hai, kar lo jo karna aakhir maut hai. Look at the number of recent deaths, sudden deaths. Young people, suddenly one. It just baffles us. Young people, suddenly gone. A person came to the masjid last month, Zuhr Namaz. And while making Salat, suddenly started breathing heavily. And then after Namaz, they took him to the hospital and he passed away. Somebody was making iftar and he's gone. The best mouth was the person that was in sajda. In Madina Sharif, the person was in sajda. And he was in Riyazul Jannah. And they waited and they waited. Why isn't this person getting up now? The guards want to shake him off. There is time now. But where was he there? He was gone. What a Mubarak mouth. Allah bless us with such kind of mouth. When we were there in Makkah Sharif, a person came. He made his Asar Namaz. He was in a state of Ihram. Must have completed the Tawaf of the Kaaba Sharif, made his Asar Namaz. And whilst proceeding now towards Safa Marwa to make his Sa'i, he collapsed and passed away. So we don't know when our time will come. Jo aaya hai yahan aaj kal jayega, koi dam mein ye dam nikal jayega. 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This place, make use of the ni'mats of Allah Ta'ala, but don't give the heart to it. We have all given our heart. That is why we are not ready to leave this world. If the angel of death visits us and asks us one simple question, are you ready to accompany me? Which he is not going to do. He is not going to ask. But if he had to ask, how many of us would say, yes, I'm ready. Take me away.
2: Allah Allah kaisa pyara naam hai, aashiqon ka meena aur jaam hai. Allah Allah kaisa pyara naam hai,
1: leave it aside.
2: Aashiqon ka meena aur jaam hai. Allah

Allahu Allah, Allahu Allah, Allahu Allah, Allahu Allah, Allahu Allah, Allahu Allah, Allahu Allah, Allahu Allah, Allahu Allah, Allahu Allah, Allahu Allah, Allahu Allah, Allahu Allah, Allahu Allah, Allahu Allah, Allahu Allah, Allahu Allah, Allahu Allah.

give our major sins and minor sins, sins that we committed knowingly or unknowingly, in the light of day or darkness of nights. Oh my beloved Allah, forgive the sins of our eyes, of our ears, of our tongues, our hands and feet, our heart and mind. Forgive our parents, our wives and children, our brothers and sisters, our family members, and the ummah of Rasulullah sallallahu alayhi wasallam. Forgive the entire mankind, my beloved Allah. Cause the winds of hidayah to blow throughout the continents. Bless everyone with Islam and Iman. Make everyone worthy of entry into Jannah. Oh my beloved Allah, do not seize us because of our sins. If you have to turn away your glance of forgiveness and mercy from us, then we will be destroyed. No power in the world can help us in any way, my beloved Allah. All control lies with you. The ground on which we walk is in your control. Our lives in your control. Our health in your control. Our wealth in your control. The heaven and the earth in your control. My beloved Allah, where do we go? There is no one for us besides you. Oh my beloved Allah, change the condition of our lives. Make a decision of complete change in our lives with afiyat and salamat. My beloved Allah, it is not difficult for you. The Sahaba-i-Kiram radiyallahu anhum ajma'in, they came from the backgrounds of kufr. And some of them came from the Nasara, some came from the Yahud, some came from the Munafiqeen. But my beloved Allah, when they accepted Islam upon the hands of my beloved Rasul sallallahu alayhi wasallam, they became radiyallahu anhum wa radwan. Then what is it difficult for you, my Allah, to change the condition of our hearts? Hawa wa hirs wala dil badal de, mera ghaflat mein dooba dil badal de. 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How long, my Allah, are we going to walk the path of sins? A day is going to come in our lives when the soul will be extracted from every limb and every part of our bodies. My beloved Allah, don't let the angel of death visit us in a disco, cinema, theater, gambling den, watching some filth on the television screen or on the internet site. Committing adultery or fornication or popping drugs in our mouths or in any kind of haram action. When the time of our death comes, take us to Madina Tayyibah. Bless us with Shahadat in Madina Tayyibah. Bless us with burial in Baqi. My beloved Allah, make our bodies a patch of the ground of the Qabristan of Madina Sharif. If it is not Muqaddar there, wherever it may be, let it be in a state that you are pleased with us. Whosoever is sick and ailing, my beloved Allah, give them complete shifa. There are so many in hospitals, in clinics, in homes amongst us who are sick and ailing. Ya Allah, bless everyone with complete shifa. We are spiritually sick, my beloved Allah. Give us complete shifa from our spiritual ailments. Clean and purify our hearts of malice, of greed, of pride, of arrogance, of jealousy, of envy and every other evil. 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My beloved Allah, what are we seeking from you?
We are seeking you from you. Become ours and make us yours. My beloved Allah, bless us with the best of this world and the best of the Akhirah. Don't deprive us of the goodness of this world and the goodness of Akhirah. Protect us from the azab of Qabr, from the azab of Hashr. Cause us to cross Pulsirat like lightning and enter into Jannat without any reckoning. Bless us with barakat in our businesses, in our homes, in our life, in our time. Unite the hearts of parents and children, husbands and wives, brothers and sisters, family members and ummat of Rasulullah sallallahu alayhi wa sallam. Rasul-e Paak sallallahu alayhi wa sallam, all his life he made duas for us. Bless us with all the goodness that he asked for us. Bless the ummat with that goodness. And from all the mischief, corruption and fitnas that he asked for protection, protect us and the ummat of Rasulullah sallallahu alayhi wa sallam. Protect the Haramain Sharifain, protect Masjid Aqsa. Remove the difficulties, hardship, pain, suffering and problem of the ummat of Rasulullah sallallahu alayhi wa sallam. 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

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Last night in this masjid, in the Taraweeh Salat, you heard the recitation of Surah Yasin. Whenever we come across this surah in the Taraweeh Salat, or whenever we did come across it over the years gone by, I've always mentioned the nasihat of Nabi alayhi salatu wasalam, or the desire of Nabi alayhi salatu wasalam, that every believer should have Yasin Sharif in his heart. When a father makes some wasiyat, or a mother says something and after that she passes away, or somebody's wife said something, or someone's husband said something, then we take that very seriously, that this is the nasiyat, this is the wasiyat the person made. Or if somebody that is beloved to a person has to say that I desire this or I desire that, then the sign of a true lover is that the person tries to fulfill whatever is the desire of the beloved. Now all of us, we say Nabi alayhi salatu wasalam is our beloved Rasul. So what does love of Rasulullah sallallahu alayhi wasalam demand? That whatever he says I love, that we must also love. And whatever is his desire, whatever is his wish, then we must try to fulfill that wish and desire. So Nabi alayhi salatu wasalam is saying that it is my desire, it is my wish that Surah Yasin be in the heart of every believer. So then what becomes the duty of the believers? Now we can learn so many things, so much of information we have with regards to everything in this world, so much of knowledge we have about so many different sciences, and there is nothing wrong with it. A person who is becoming a doctor, he has to know so much. A teacher has to know so much, a scientist has to know so much, an engineer has to know so much. There's nothing wrong with that. But just as we make so much of effort to learn all that information or gain all that knowledge, so how much does it cost, or how much of time does it take if we have to just spend a few minutes a day learning one ayat of Surah Yasin and memorize this beautiful surah? And then for whose benefit will it be? He has to know so much. There's nothing wrong with that. But just as we make so much of effort to learn all that information or gain all that knowledge, so how much does it cost, or how much of time does it take if we have to just spend a few minutes a day learning one ayat of Surah Yasin and memorize this beautiful surah? And then for whose benefit will it be? Will Allah Ta'ala benefit in any way? Nabi alayhi salatu wasalam says that man qara'a yasin fi sadrin nahar qudiyat hawaijuhu kama qala alayhi salatu wasalam. In the early part of the morning or the beginning of the day, the person who recites Surah Yasin, Allah tabaraka wa ta'ala will fulfill his needs. His needs of the day, Allah ta'ala will make it easy. That means his rizq, his sustenance, and every other affair of his life, Allah tabaraka wa ta'ala will make it easy for him to accomplish, to achieve. It is in his hands. Of course, everything I have repeatedly said goes as a package. It does not mean that any ayat is, or any hadith sharif that we read in which it is mentioned that whosoever reads this so many times will get maghfirat of sins. So now that means that only that ayat we will read and we will remain satisfied that all sins are now forgiven, we don't have to do anything. The first audience of Nabi alayhi salatu wasalam were the companions who were very righteous, pious. They had salat in their lives, zakat, fasting, hajj, whatever were the duties. They fulfilled the rights of people. They made ibadat, zikr, tilawat, they made jihad, they did everything. So when they recited it, they got the full benefit of that recitation. So Nabi alayhi salatu wasalam, he is reported to have said that everything has a heart.
And the heart of the Quran Sharif is Surah Yasin. Nabi alayhi salatu wasalam himself said, Allah inna fil jasad la mudgha, that in the body there is a piece of flesh. If that is in good condition, then the whole body is in good condition. And if that has become fasid, then the whole body becomes fasid. So doctors, everyone tell us that the heart is a very important part of the body. And indeed it is. Everything depends on the heart. We say that the person is hard-hearted, the person is soft-hearted. The person is bad-hearted, the person is good-hearted. The person is sour-hearted and sweet-hearted. The person has got different kinds of heart, yet it is just one heart. But we talk about the heart of the matter, the heart of the problem, the heart of success, the heart of failure. So everything depends on the heart. We say the person is cold-hearted, he is warm-hearted. Everything seems to depend on the heart. So physically also, if the heart is weak, then the body is weak. But at the most, that physical heart, if it fails, the person will go to Qabristan. That everybody has to go there. But if the spiritual heart fails, then there's going to be destruction, there's going to be chaos, there's going to be disorder in the society, then there's going to be nothing but disputes, fights, arguments. Then they will be stealing, then they will be crying.

Then there will be insecurity, there will be everything will come about because of the failure of the spiritual heart. And that is our problem today. The societies, they have lost their spiritual heart. When the spiritual heart was strong, so then there was no question of crime, there was no question of abuse of any person's rights. Nothing. Every person was kind, gentle. Every person was God-fearing. But when that fails, then everything fails. Therefore, Nabi alayhi salatu wasalam said that this Qur'an Sharif, the heart of the Qur'an Sharif is Surah Yasin. Therefore, one person had dreamt, and I think I mentioned this in one of my majlis, that one person dreamt that Surah Yasin is on the beach sand. In our beachfront, Surah Yasin is there. And people in Islamic garb, people wearing clothes like us, in other words, Muslims, who could be identified as Muslims, they are running, they jump over Surah Yasin and they go across. The next person comes, jumps on Surah Yasin and goes across. And the person is shocked in the dream that they are jumping on Surah Yasin. Asked me for the interpretation, I said, does it require an interpretation? That we who are Muslims, believers in Allah and His Rasul sallallahu alayhi wa sallam, we say we got the Qur'an Sharif as a book of guidance from Allah tabaraka wa ta'ala. It was revealed to Nabi alayhi salatu wasalam for the hidayat of mankind. And that we believe in the day of judgment, we believe in akhirat. The heart of the Qur'an Sharif, which is Yasin, is being trampled upon. In our life and our lifestyles, what we are doing is we are trampling upon Surah Yasin, the heart of the Qur'an Sharif. In other words, the Qur'an Sharif and the teachings of the Qur'an Sharif. And especially there, now no one says that you must not enjoy the waters of the ocean or you mustn't go for a swim, nobody stops. But in the midst of all the nudity, now people are sitting there with Islamic garb, and even if they don't have Islamic garb, but if you've got Islam, you've got Iman, we believe in Allah and His Rasul sallallahu alayhi wa sallam, then to sit in the midst of all that nudity and watch all the games that are being played by semi-naked women, is that Islam? Can Islam allow that? And can we still say that we are very good Muslims because our hearts are very clean? When we watch all that, nothing happens to our hearts. Again, the same heart. It will be affected by whatever we are going to watch. So therefore, this person had this kind of a dream. So Surah Yasin is the heart of the Qur'an Sharif, and Nabi alayhi salatu wasalam says that it is my desire that it should be in the heart of every mu'min. Every mu'min should have this heart of the Qur'an Sharif in his heart. Nabi alayhi salatu wasalam, now if that was his desire, then as believers we should try to fulfill that desire of Nabi alayhi salatu wasalam, or that wish, by memorizing it, by hearting it, and then practicing upon it. We seem to believe that Yasin Sharif is for the dead, or Yasin Sharif was revealed to be recited when a person is leaving this world. Now that is one of the benefits of Surah Yasin Sharif, that when a person is in Sakrat, then if a person has to read Surah Yasin, then his problem will be alleviated. First, Allah Ta'ala will make his journey into the Akhirat easier. The person will not suffer very much. And over many, many other things, we have been told to recite Surah Yasin Sharif. In fact, most of the mashayikh and great awliya of the past also, when somebody came and said, I got this problem, I got that problem, then they will say, make plenty of tawbah, istighfar, and read Surah Yasin so many times. One person was told, must read Surah Yasin 41 times. Now in our times, we are not going to say read 41 times and 100 and plenty times. Even if a person reads one time or two times properly, with sincerity, with ikhlas, he will see the barakat of Surah Yasin Sharif. But he was told, must read 41 times. Then after some time when he met him, again this person met this alim. So he asked him, he said that I read 41 times but nothing happened. And I'm reading every day 41 times but nothing is happening. Still my problem is not solved. So he asked him, how do you read it? He said, you said 41 times, so I read Yasin, Yasin, Yasin, Yasin, Yasin, 41 times. So now he thought, must just say Yasin, Yasin 41 times. Nevertheless, so Nabi alayhi salatu wasalam said that this Surah Yasin, it was revealed, or
the Surah Yasin, Allah Tabaraka wa Ta'ala himself, he recited it 1,000 years before the creation of man, of the heavens and the earth. When the angels heard the recitation of Surah Yasin and Taha, so they said, very, very fortunate and very lucky and very blessed will be those people upon whom this Surah Yasin will be revealed, or who will receive Surah Yasin. And very blessed will be those tongues which will recite Surah Yasin. And very blessed will be those hearts which will memorize Surah Yasin. O kama qala alayhi salatu wassalam, that is the gist of that hadith sharif. So this Surah Yasin, Nabi alayhi salatu wassalam, he did not say that must only recite it for the dead. The Surah Yasin is for the living, it is for us. Read what is in Surah Yasin. There are so many authentic translations now available. We must not just wait for some bayan to learn. Read what is in Surah Yasin. It is to get the dead up. When the hearts are dead, to get the hearts alive. That is what it is for. It's not only for Sakrat, to send the people away to the hereafter. It is for the living like us, that if our hearts are dead, then they will, life will come in it, if we truly understand what is in Surah Yasin. Life will then come. Like somebody told Haji Hasan Basri Rahmatullah Ali, that our hearts have gone to sleep. He said, hearts haven't gone to sleep. If they have gone to sleep, then you shake the person up, he gets up. If a person is fast asleep, but if you shake him up, then he gets up. So he said, if your hearts were gone to sleep, they would have got up. He said, say that your hearts are dead. In other words, so much of Quran Sharif is being recited, so much of ahadith of Nabi alayhi salatu wasalam, so much of teachings of the Quran and Sunnah. Day and night we just hear speeches and speeches and speeches. Then why is it that these hearts are still not getting up? It means that they are dead. So Qiyamah Day will come whenever it will come. But when the person dies, his Qiyamah has begun. إِذَا مَاتَ الْإِنسَانُ قَامَتْ قِيَامَتُهُ. So to get us up from our slumber and from our sleep is the recitation of Surah Yasin Sharif. There are so many things that Allah Tabaraka wa Ta'ala has mentioned there about Qiyamah. Just to take one ayat, Allah Tabaraka wa Ta'ala talks about the people who are told, وَإِذَا قِيلَ لَهُمْ أَنفِقُوا مِمَّا رَزَقَكُمُ اللَّهِ قَالَ الَّذِينَ كَفَرُوا لِلَّذِينَ آمَنُوا أَنُطْعِمُ مَنْ لَوْ يَشَاءُ اللَّهُ أَطْعَمَهُ إِنْ أَنْتُمْ إِلَّا فِي ظَلَالٍ مُبِينٍ. ويقولون متى هذا الوعد إن كنتم صادقين. These kuffar, when they were told that whatever risk and sustenance Allah Ta'ala has provided you, He is the provider, He is the one who has given to you. So now from there spend, feed the poor, the needy, give the people who are requiring your assistance and help, because the risk has come from Allah Tabaraka wa Ta'ala. So they used to make a mockery, they used to tease, and they used to say that you are the one who claim that Allah Ta'ala is the provider, He is Raziq. So if He is the provider, then why are you asking us to feed the poor and the needy and take care of the destitute and the orphans and others? Why must we do that? He is Raziq. So na'uzu billah, He must provide directly. Why must you say that? Provide, spend from what you have. So it seems to be connected with what we have been discussing. That ayat of the Quran Sharif, إِنَّ اللَّهَ يَأْمُرُ بِالْعَدْلِ وَالْإِحْسَانِ وَإِيتَاءِ ذِي الْقُرْبَى. So there we were discussing the five nasihats that Hazrat Ja'far radiallahu ta'ala made to his son. And one of it was that stay far away from a person who is miserly. He will let you down when you are in need. So this is exactly the same thing, that these people, because of their miserliness, they did not want to spend out of that which Allah Tabaraka wa Ta'ala had provided. Now when they are told must give from there, they say, why must we give?
Allah Ta'ala is the one you say provides, so he must give directly to them. Now that was istihza, they were making a mockery. Just as we make mockery of so many ayat of the Quran Sharif. So this was also a mockery. And then it goes on without going into any tafsir or full discussion of the ayat because of the very limited time. But after that Allah Tabaraka wa Ta'ala says that these people, they dispute, they keep on saying that if you are talking about, whereas Allah Ta'ala's hikmat, before we slip up, it is Allah Ta'ala's wisdom that He gives some people more sustenance than they require. Lots of us have got much, much more than what we require. So in that is a share for those people who cannot go and earn a living, for those people who are weak, those who are handicapped, those who are suffering, and those people who cannot, due to whatever reason, get employment. Now for such kind of people, now Allah Ta'ala gives to some people more than what they require, so that they distribute and they give to others. In this world, that is the system of Allah Ta'ala, that He has made us dependent. Besides us being totally dependent on Allah Tabaraka wa Ta'ala, but in this world of means, He has made people dependent on one another. We are in need of engineers, we need of architects, we in need of builders, we in need of painters, we in need of carpenters, we in need of so many different people just to build one house. So Allah Tabaraka wa Ta'ala gives someone more, gives someone less, and then makes them dependent so that this world can continue. So like that, Allah Tabaraka wa Ta'ala has given some people more sustenance, and then after that He says, now spend out of that. So these people, because of their miserliness, they were not prepared to spend. But then they say, this qiyamah, qiyamah that you keep talking about, when will this qiyamah come? Up till now it doesn't seem to have come. Our grandparents were told the same thing. Their grandparents were told the same thing, that qiyamah will come, qiyamah will come, but this qiyamah hasn't come. So again another mockery, that when will it come? Mata hazal wa'du in kuntum sadiqeen. So Allah Tabaraka wa Ta'ala says, مَا يَنْظُرُونَ إِلَّا صَيْحَةً مَا يَنْظُرُونَ إِلَّا صَيْحَةً وَاحِدَةً وَإِذَا هُمْ يَخِصِّمُونَ مَا يَنْظُرُونَ إِلَّا صَيْحَةً وَاحِدَةً تَأْخُذُهُمْ وَهُمْ يَخِصِّمُونَ. They don't have to wait too long. It will be just one blast, one scream, one shout that will seize them while they will be still disputing. Nabi alayhi salatu wasalam said that two people will be trading. Like how somebody is measuring the material. Like that two people will be trading. And they will be talking about the material, the garment, whatever it is. And whilst it is still there, whilst still they haven't even measured it, whatever length was desired. And suddenly Qiyamah will come, it will just remain there. In other words, whosoever, in whatever state he will be, it will be this one blast or one scream that is going to seize them there and there. When Qiyamah will come, when the sur will be blown, then whosoever, wherever he is, in whatever state of work or activity, he is going to stop right there dead. He'll fall dead, same place. That is what he said. And then they will not even have an opportunity to make any kind of bequest. They will not even have an opportunity to return home. Now that is Qiyamah Day. But if we take our life now on this earth, then that Qiyamah will come when it will come. But it is exactly the same thing with us. That we just don't know when our death can come and where it can come. How many people, what ideas and plans and everything else, and suddenly they drop dead. Finish. Everything is just remains. Kai baar humne ye dekha ke jinka mushayyan badan tha muattar kafan tha jo qabre ko han uski ukhdi to dekha na uzve badan tha na tare kafan tha. That's what happens. Person suddenly leaves this world. So Allah Tabaraka wa Ta'ala discusses Qiyamah in there, discusses so many other issues there. If we have to read the tafsir of Surah Yasin, then it shakes our heart up. It gets us up from our slumber and sleep.
If our hearts are dead, then life comes into the heart. It is not only intended, it was not revealed just so that we may read and send people to the Akhirat. It is for us who are living. May Allah subhanahu wa ta'ala give us an understanding, give us the tawfiq to read, to understand and to make amal. And to realize that our qiyamah can come any time. The qiyamah will come when it will come, but our qiyamah, our death, it will come any time. So we must be ever ready. And I've repeatedly said this, we must not be ever ready like our ever ready batteries, that when we require them, they are dead. Many a times when you require the torch, that's the time the batteries are dead. We must be ever ready for death. That if the angel of death comes, we must say, we were waiting for you. You took too long to come. My will is in its place. I have asked everybody for maaf if I have caused any injury, harm and pain. I have paid back to whomsoever whatever was due. If I had taken inheritance which was not due to me, then I have made sure that I have returned whatever I had taken that was not due to me. If I had stolen somebody's property, I have made sure that I have returned the person's property. In other words, I put my affairs right. I am ready for death. Now how many of us can put our hands up and say, Alhamdulillah, we all are ready. Anytime, angel of death can come. We are not ready at all. May Allah tabaraka wa ta'ala bless us with the tawfiq of amal, because nothing will happen without making amal and practicing. 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

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Allah, Most Generous, Most Kind, Most Tolerant Allah. O my Most Beneficent, Most Merciful Allah. O my Most Beautiful Allah. Ya Allah, accept our tilawat, our zikr, our ibadat. Ya Allah, you blessed us with the tawfiq. We would not have been able to do anything, although it was the 21st night of Ramadan, if you had not given us the tawfiq. Ya Allah, we haven't been able to do justice to ibadat in this Mubarak night. Ya Allah, but we are seeking from you forgiveness of our shortcomings. Ya Allah, accept whatever we may have done. My beloved Allah, forgive our major sins and our minor sins, sins that we committed knowingly or unknowingly, in the light of day or darkness of nights. My beloved Allah, forgive the sins of our eyes, of our ears, of our tongues, our hands and feet, our heart and mind. My beloved Allah, change the condition of our hearts. My beloved Allah, change the condition of our hearts. Sins have become pleasing to us. My beloved Allah, put the hatred of sins into our hearts. Put the love of good deeds into our hearts. Distance us from nafs and shaitan. Make us yours and become ours. اگر ایک تو نہیں میرا تو کوئی شے نہیں میری جو تو میرا تو سب میرا فلک میرا زمین میری If you are not ours, nothing will be ours. Ya Allah, if you are ours, then our children will be coolness of our eyes. Our homes will give us comfort. Our businesses will give us barakat. Everything will work in our favor. Ya Allah, forgive each and every one of us. My beloved Allah, life is melting like a block of ice. Drop by drop, life is melting away. We have made no preparation for the hereafter. My beloved Allah, we do not have capital of good deeds to bring across with us. We are ashamed of the sins that we have been committing in our lives. But my beloved Allah, you dearly love those who turn towards you with repentance. We are turning towards you with repentance. We are ashamed of the sins that we committed from the time we became of age up till now. There is no question of justification of sins, my beloved Allah. How can we justify our sins before you? Ya Allah, forgive our parents, our wives and children, brothers and sisters, family members and ummah of Rasulullah sallallahu alaihi wasallam.
remove the difficulties, the hardship, the pain and suffering of mankind around the globe. Ya Allah, remove the conditions of drought, of famine, of floods. Ya Allah, remove the conditions of AIDS and all other kinds of sicknesses that are prevalent in our society. Ya Allah, make us all moral. Ya Allah, give us the morality that Islam teaches. Ya Allah, give us haya, give us shame, give us modesty in our lives. Haya and modesty has left our lives, the lives of our children, the lives of our parents, the lives of the ummah of Rasulullah sallallahu alaihi wasallam. Ya Allah, there are exceptions to the rule, but we are of those that haya has left our lives. Ya Allah, make us of those who have haya in their lives. Ya Allah, protect us from the attacks of nafs and shaitan. Nafs aur shaitan, dono ne milkar hai kiya hai mujhko tabah. Ey mere maula, meri madad kar. Ey mere maula, meri madad kar. Chahata hoon main teri pana. If you are not going to assist and help, Ya Allah, who is there that can help? There is no one for us besides you. Tere siwa hamara koi sahara nahi. Tere siwa koi hamara nahi. Ya Allah, all fortune, all treasures lie with you. We are seeking from your unlimited treasures, my beloved Allah. Bless us all with good health, spiritual and physical. Whosoever is sick and ailing, whether they are in hospitals, in clinics, in homes, amongst us, or wherever in the world, Ya Allah, bless them with complete shifa from all ailments, sicknesses and diseases. Don't test us, my beloved Allah. Don't test us. We are extremely weak servants of yours. Ya Allah, bless us with complete shifa from all ailments. Clean and purify our hearts. Ya Allah, we haven't been able to do justice to the Mubarak days of Ramadan that have gone by. The remaining days, give us the tawfiq to do everything pleasing to you and your Rasul sallallahu alayhi wasallam. My beloved Allah, keep us far, far away from those places where your wrath and anger descends. Ya Allah, keep us away from the discos, the cinemas, the theatres, the gambling dens. Ya Allah, protect us and safeguard us from taking of drugs, alcohol. Protect us from illicit love relationships. Ya Allah, protect us from all haram, everything that is displeasing to you. Give us so much of your love, my Allah. So much of the love of Rasulullah sallallahu alayhi wa sallam, that it becomes extremely easy to do everything that is pleasing to you. Ya Allah, bless us with barakat in our businesses, in our homes, in our life, in our time, in our wealth, in everything that you bless us with. Don't seize us on account of our sins, my Allah. Bless us with the best of dunya, the best of akhirat. Bless us with the best of dunya, the best of akhirat. Protect us from the azab of qabr, from the azab of hashar. Cause us to cross pull sirat like lightning. Enter into jannat without any reckoning. In the company of my beloved Rasul sallallahu alayhi wa sallam. Let the day of our death be the best day of our life. Ya Allah, bless us with death in Medina Tayyibah. My beloved Allah, Rasul Pak sallallahu alayhi wa sallam, all his life he made duas for us. Bless us with all the goodness that he asked for us. Bless the ummah with that goodness. And from all the mischief, corruption and fitnas that he asked for protection, protect us and the ummah of Rasulullah sallallahu alayhi wa sallam. Change the conditions of adversity to that of prosperity and happiness, of insecurity to that of security. Ya Allah, koi mujhse pooche, main kya mangta hoon? 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
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The sun rises at its correct time. Whatever is has been planned by Allah Ta'ala, there is no disobedience. Not a single day did the sun say that I'm not going to rise at the time that you have asked me to rise. The sun continues on its journey and it is rising in different places at different times. When man has been able to make calendar of 1,000 years and even more, because of the exact time that the sun has been rising over the years. After having observed it for a few years, they saw that the sun is not disobeying Allah Ta'ala, and it is not a question of the train was late, the plane was late and delayed. If the sun had to be sometime late, sometime early, what would have been happening to us? We all waiting, and the sun hasn't risen. There would have been chaos. But then the sun, the moon, the stars are not going to enjoy the ni'mats of Jannat in the Akhirat. Allah Ta'ala created all the ni'mats of Jannat. So the sun, the moon, the stars, they don't have taqwa in their lives. So Jibreel alayhi salatu wasalam, we can't call him muttaqi, that he was very, very muttaqi. If anybody says that Jibreel alayhi salatu wasalam was muttaqi, then it's not correct. Because taqwa is staying away from haram, staying away from sins, restraining ourselves from what is prohibited, fulfilling the orders of Allah Ta'ala, commands of Allah Ta'ala, doing that which has been ordered. Now, is Jibreel alayhi salatu wasalam tempted? As Jibreel alayhi salatu wasalam, is there any temptation for him to commit any kind of sin? So whether it is Jibreel alayhi salatu wasalam, or whether Mikael alayhi salatu wasalam, or any angel of Allah tabaraka wa ta'ala, if Allah Ta'ala orders the angel stay in ruku, then the angel is in ruku. There are so many angels who are in ruku, finish. From the time they created till Qiyamah, they will be in ruku. Now, if we had to stay in ruku for 1 hour, what will happen to our backs? So there is no such thing as they got tired now. So the angel got tired of staying in ruku or sajda. So therefore now they started disobeying Allah Ta'ala. لَا يَعْصُونَ اللَّهَ مَا أَمَرَهُمْ وَيَفْعَلُونَ مَا يُؤْمَرُونَ. So there is no question of any temptation or any of disobedience with regards to the angels. So you can't call them muttaqi. You can say that they are obedient creation of Allah Ta'ala, created of light, and they are obedient, finish. The sun, the moon, the stars, everything, Allah Ta'ala created them and they gave them certain duty, and they will remain fulfilling that duty till Qiyamah day. But man has been created and Allah Ta'ala gave him both. فَأَلْهَمَهَا فُجُورَهَا وَتَقْوَاهَا. So Allah Ta'ala gave us a willpower. Now with that willpower we have to choose. The person, he has got a choice now. Hazrat Ali radiallahu ta'ala was asked what is taqdeer. So he said, pick up one leg of yours. So the person picked up one leg. He said, now pick up the other leg. He said, can't do that. How can you pick up two legs and still remain? You'll fall. So he said, that is taqdeer. That means you have the ability to do up to a certain limit. So you do that. After that is taqdeer. Now we blame taqdeer for everything. All our stupidities and foolishness and sins and evils, that we will blame taqdeer for. It's because of taqdeer.
One person got his 15, 16-year-old daughter married to one 75-year-old man. Now that marriage was obviously not going to work. Whatever his niyat was, he thought he was going to get a big packet from the old man. Because the old man, the next thing is going to be the graveyard. So at least he'll get some share from it. So the marriage didn't work out. He came to Hazrat Mujaddid Millat Rahmatullah Alayh and he said, the marriage didn't work out. So he said, why did you do such a stupid thing? He said, taqdeer. So he got very angry on him. You do the stupid thing and then you say taqdeer. Like shaitan, he says, hansi aati hai mujhe hazrat-e-insan par. Hansi aati hai mujhe

When he told Shaitan, but you are the one that does all the mischief. And Allah wala met Shaitan in human form. So he said that you are the one that does all the mischief. He said, what do? I don't do anything. He said, no, but you are the one creates all the mischief. He said, come with me. He took him to a mitai shop where they sell sweetmeats. Then he dipped his finger in the juice, the jalebi juice. This is a bit of the sweetness he took and he put on the window outside of the shop, rubbed his finger there. So after a little while, one fly came. Then one lizard saw the fly. So the lizard came for the fly. The cat saw the lizard. Cat went for the lizard. The dog saw the cat, so the dog jumped for the cat, the window pane burst. So the owner of the shop, now he saw that the dog belonged to so and so, so he started fighting with him. And in that argument they were shooting. So now Shaitan said, you saw what I did? I did nothing. I just took a little bit of juice and put there. So that's what Shaitan does. Whether the incident is true or it is, but it is mentioned, so we will take lesson from it, because it's not dealing with our aqaid and beliefs. But the fact is that that is what Shaitan does, just a slight whispering and finish. After that it is we who make the decision. Shaitan does not pull anybody by tight chain on his hand and pull him to the disco and cinema and drugs. Does Shaitan do that? Shaitan just whispers into the heart. Why did Allah Ta'ala reveal Ayatul Kursi and Surah Falaq and Surah Nas? And why are we told to read A'udhu Billahi Minash Shaitanir Rajeem? Protection from Shaitan Allah Ta'ala has given to us, so we can't blame Shaitan all the time. Shaitan will do his job, what else is he going to do? But we can resist that temptation. So therefore he says, Hansi aati hai mujhe hazrat-e insaan par. Guna karta hai khud lanat bhejta hai shaitan par. So Allah Ta'ala got the shayateen chained up in this month of Ramadan. So the only thing that we have to fight is the nafs. What is nafs? We keep on saying nafs, nafs, nafs. Different explanations have been given. The Quran Sharif of course discusses about nafs. Ammara bisu, nafs lawwama, nafs mutmainna, radhiya, marziya. But when we say must fight the nafs, so what is nafs? مرغوبات طبعیہ غیر شرعیہ. علماء کرام, what is نفس؟ مرغوبات طبعیہ غیر شرعیہ. The مرغوبات, the things that a person desires, wishes, he has a taste for, but they are غیر شرعیہ, not approved by Sharia. Or as we hear nowadays, everything Sharia compliant. They sell a kind of beer and they say that beer, the alcohol content of the beer has been removed, so it is Sharia compliant. You get halal beer, they sell halal beer. So what they have done, they say, taken the alcohol content out. In other words, what they are saying, that you can purify urine also. That's what they're trying to say. Nevertheless, so from the Sharia point of view, if it is something that is prohibited, something that is not Sharia compliant,

0: But the person's taste is for it. So he resists that temptation. Then we will say he fought against the nafs. When the person resists that temptation to eat or drink or engage in any of those things which Sharia disapproves, which is غير شرعية مرغوبات طبعية غير شرعية, then that is what we talk about. This is nafs. Beautiful definition it is. This is Mullah Shaykh Ali Thanvi Rahmatullah Ali said that is nafs. So let us learn to suppress this nafs. And once this nafs gets suppressed, then nur will come in the heart. You don't have to make any special effort after that. Suppression of the nafs and nur will come in the heart. Because once the nafs is suppressed, the person will do the right thing. And everything right that he does, if the niyat is right, it will bring nur. You don't have to fight darkness. Darkness, do you have to fight it? Take a whip and whip darkness, will it go away? Bring light and darkness will go. Nobody has fought darkness. You just bring a little bit of light, there will be that much darkness gone. You bring more light, more darkness gone. Bring bright light, all darkness. The sun shines, finish, all darkness disappears. So the more the light comes, the darkness disappears. So darkness is actually how much of light is there. If there is no light, then it's darkness, total darkness. Little bit of light, then there's a little bit of darkness gone. So the more light we bring into our heart, the more the darkness will go. And when the heart will be fully lit up, so then the person will enjoy that sweetness of iman. How many minutes left? Every time it's 4 minutes left exactly. The four angels, the four books, the four prophets, the four. So most of the times we are left with 4 minutes, alhamdulillah. Now that we mention it, you must see it won't be four. But tomorrow when I will ask, it won't be 4 minutes. And I didn't see any watch or any clock. It's just out of the hadith of Nemat. I was sitting in the Haram Sharif some years back in the 70s. And after Maghrib, then I saw clouds of noor like going round and round the Kaaba Sharif. So I rubbed my eyes and looked again. I see still it's like white clouds on the heads of the people that's making tawaf. I was sitting at a distance and watching. So I don't know whether I was looking at clouds or what I was looking at. So just to make sure that I'm wide awake, rubbed my eyes and looked again. Still you can see the clouds going round and round. But then sometimes on Thursdays and other nights they write that Loban and the person goes round and round with the Loban. So I said, I hope I'm not seeing the smoke of Loban here. But it wasn't that, it was definitely white clouds. Must have been some Allah Wala that entered the Tawaf. Allah Ta'ala knows best. Some angels must have come down making Tawaf. Or some Allah Wala must have entered the Tawaf. In any case, second night again, the same thing I saw. So then I went and asked one very great alim that was there, he passed away now. Great alim, great buzru. So he said that he too was seeing it, but he told me, don't tell anybody because then you won't see it. And then he explained whatever it was. And the next night they tried to look and just couldn't see it. The finish after that was gone. on what was I saying? Ji? 4 minutes. I don't know how 4 minutes got connected with that incident, in any case. Allah. Allah Salaam has given us purified hearts. And after Ishraq, those people, of you who want to rest, then have a rest. We will have the next program, inshallah, at about 12 o'clock, just after 12. But spend the time correctly when you get up, engage yourself, tilawat, zikr, ibadat. Most important, don't engage in idle talk, ghibat, or any other unnecessary worldly talk in the masjid. Because all the noor of ibadat will be gone. And it invites the azab of Allah Ta'ala instead of getting sawab. Therefore the eating, drinking which is permissible in the masjid because of i'tikaf. So that eating, drinking is permissible. It's not that masjid is made for eating and drinking. There is a world of difference between the two. That the masjid is not made for eating and drinking. Masjid is for namaz, for zikr, for tilawat. We will say that a person who is in i'tikaf, for him it is permissible. Or the person who makes nafil i'tikaf, even for a little while, then it becomes permissible if he drinks some water or eats something. But it is not for the purpose of eating and drinking. So when something is just permissible out of necessity, so then it must be restricted to that. So when the dastarkhan is laid, it is not laid there to start all worldly gossip and worldly talk. To some extent to ask about the person's welfare or what he's doing or what he read or what he understood or to discuss about the health or somebody is sick or those type of things which are necessary or it is required, then it's permissible. But to lay the dastarkhan and take our time and eat as if we are sitting at some walima table, then that is not the purpose of the dastarkhan. So in many masajid, unfortunately, this is a big problem, in i'tikaf especially. And a person can shout and shout, but nobody seems to listen to anything. But alhamdulillah, yeah, all of you all are intelligent people, full of understanding. And you have come sincerely with the niyat of i'tikaf. That is why this time we did away with all what was happening at Stanga and other places when they say arrangements are made and everything is provided and all are welcome. Then lots of people come who are not even interested in i'tikaf. And then it just becomes eating, drinking, and we lose that spirit. So the dastarkhan, when it is laid, keep silent and eat. Talk what is necessary. As soon as you finish, wash your hand, get down to tilawat, or go and rest. As Shah Zakariya Sahib Rahmatullah Alayhi used to say, I got no problem if you sleep. Lekin baate mat karo. It takes away all the noor. So you got nice, plenty of space here. You can even take the chairs and sit in. If you can't sit too long and want to read Quran Sharif, but as far as possible sit with adab down. And alhamdulillah, we used to sit for hours and hours and hours. Now it's due to ill health and due to that operation and circulation and all those things that you have to sit on the chair. But students of Darul Ulum, how long they sit? All day they're sitting, night time they're sitting. So it's not that we can't sit. Exception to the rule, those people who can't sit down too long. Otherwise, take a small walk, make some zikr, and read again, or go and rest. But cut down on talk. Then you will see within one day you can get that noor in the heart. Ahmad bhai, khairiyat? MashaAllah. Make dua for us. Some people say they are pigs of the masjid. He's like that. What's your age now? What's your age?
1: 76.
0: So, sure. Achcha. Assalamu alaikum wa rahmatullahi wa barakatuh. I make your namaz and then rest. You have been awake most of the night. At the time, what should a person do? Now, you have been listening to so many of my programs. What was the purpose of the attendance of all those majlises of zikr or talim? Purpose was to build up within oneself that kind of resistance power. That wherever you may be, the environment does not change you. You change the environment. That is the purpose. That you can't lock yourself in one room, you can't lock yourself in one home or one building. You can't be sitting in the masjid 24 hours of the day just making zikr, tilawat, ibadat. Allah tabaraka wa ta'ala has got a system. It's a world of me, not change you. You change the environment. That is the purpose. That you can't lock yourself in one room, you can't lock yourself in one home or one building. You can't be sitting in the masjid 24 hours of the day just making zikr, tilawat, ibadat. Allah tabaraka wa ta'ala has got a system. It's a world of means, and you have to adopt the means. The businessman will have to go to the business. The farmer will have to go to his farm. The professional person will have to go to his profession. Every person has got some kind of occupation, and there is no such thing that you will reach your office or your shop or your profession or the school or the college or university without crossing and passing areas of fitna. In fact, there will be fitnas in those very places. The colleges have got fitnas, the universities, there are fitnas, the schools have got fitnas, the bazaars, there are fitnas, in the shops, there are fitnas, in the homes, there are fitnas. So you can't close your eyes and say that I'm going to walk blindfolded. You will be passing through all these areas. So the purpose of these majlises of zikr or the majlises of talim or the waaz, the nasihat, the bayans, is to develop within the heart that kind of resistance power. That irrespective of where you are, in what situation you are, what condition you are, which area you are, which streets you have to cross, which classes you have to attend, which offices you have to work in, which airports you have to go to catch the flights, irrespective of where you may be, but you are on guard. You develop that kind of conscious awareness of the presence of Allah tabaraka wa ta'ala. Dunya ke mashghalon mein bhi wo ba khuda rahe, wo sab ke saath rehke bhi sab se juda rahe. He doesn't give up his worldly occupation, his business and other activities of life, but his heart remains with Allah ta'ala. In the joke and laughter and entertainment and fun and pleasure also, the person's heart is with Allah Ta'ala. That he remains within the limits, within the boundaries of Sharia. He doesn't cross that. It's not that the person has to be reading tasbih all the time. And as I mentioned last night in the program, that real holiday is for those people who have really worked so hard for the one term. Because we only started about a month ago. And in fact, in some places they only started about 3 weeks ago. Some places started 2 months ago. So within 2 months time or 1.5 months time, another 10 days holidays. Why? Because they say they are so tired.

0: so tired that if they don't give them this holiday, then they are bound to expire. They're bound to depart from this world because their brains are so tired that there could be an explosion. So they need a bit of rest. So if there is some student amongst you who has worked that hard, that your brains are so tired, that if you don't give it 10 days of rest, then there is a fear that there could be an explosion, then we will say that definitely you must relax fully and go on the mountain top somewhere, away from society. But we know that that is not the case. Today's student is not working so hard. You will get exceptions, but which student today really spends most of his time in studies? Whether he's a student at the madrasa, is a student at the university or high school or college, you hardly find anybody really applying themselves fully, totally and wholly to their studies, that they don't have time for anything else. Any futile activities they don't have time for. Read the incidents of our akabir, our muhaddiseen, mufassireen. Some of them, when they were occupied in the tafsir and hadith and then mutala and research, they did not even have the time to eat their food. They forgot about their food also. Hazrat Shaykh Zakariya Sahib Rahmatullah Alayh, it's mentioned in his Abbiti, sometimes he used to be so engrossed in his research, in his mutala, that his sister used to put the morsel of food in his mouth, but he was glued to the kitab. Even that amount of time they were not prepared to waste. Because time is the most precious commodity. There is nothing that can bring back time. Every second that's gone is gone. The greatest person on this earth was Rasulullah Pak Sallallahu Alaihi Wasallam. After Allah, he was the greatest. Ba'das Khuda Wuzruktu Yi Qissa Mukhtasar. There was no one greater than Rasulullah Pak Sallallahu Alaihi Wasallam. In fact, the whole universe was created because Allah Tabaraka wa Ta'ala was going to send Nabi Alayhi Salatu Wasalam onto this earth. Now Nabi Alayhi Salatu Wasalam, being of that caliber, being such a great personality on earth, after Allah being the greatest, we can just imagine what kind of personality he had, or what sifats he had, what characteristic he had, what kamalat he had of nubuwwat. But for him also, there was a period of time on the surface of this earth that Allah Ta'ala had destined, that he's going to be born on a certain day and he's going to pass away on a certain day. He's going to live in Makkah Sharif for so many years and he's going to live in Madinah Sharif for so many years. And during his lifetime, these are the different battles that will be waged and the different conditions that he will face. And finally, he is passing away. So that time which Allah Tabaraka wa Ta'ala had destined for him on the surface of this earth, that time went by means of mu'jiza or miracle. We do get some incidents where the time was held, but the fact is that it moves on. Allah Ta'ala gave a lot of barakat in that time. Some of those people in the past, they used to read 25,000 times this tasbih and 25,000 times that tasbih and 125,000 times some other tasbih. Now how they used to read all that? We don't have the barakat in our time. Before we even start, we say it's already lunchtime. And within a few minutes we say it is supper time. And then the day is gone, and the week is gone, and the month is gone. Now it's already Easter time, they say. We are in April. And just now will be November again, Ramadan will come away. So we've got no barakat in our time because of our sins, because of the indulgence in haram, displeasing Allah Tabaraka wa Ta'ala in abundance. So that the time barakat has been taken away. There's no barakat in our time. What Nabi alayhi salatu wasalam achieved in 23 years of his life after having been informed of his nubuwwat in the cave of Hira. What I said is that after having been informed of his nubuwwat, because he was a Nabi before the heavens and earth was created, when Hazrat Adam alayhi salatu wasalam was bainal ma'i wa tween, Allah Ta'ala had already created the nur of Nabi alayhi salatu wasalam. But he was informed of his nubuwwat in the 40th year of his life. It is like a person who is multi-rich, he has inherited millions or billions, but he does not know that he has that. But as he grows up, then somebody informs him that your father was an oil sheikh and he left behind all this for you and this is what you are owning. So the information came late, but he was already owning all that wealth and property upon the death of the father. So here Nabi alayhi salatu wasalam was a Nabi of Allah tabaraka wa ta'ala prior to the creation of everything on this earth or in the heavens or anything, creation of anything. But he was informed in the 40th year in the cave of Hira. So Nabi alayhi salatu wasalam from that time for the 23 years of his life, the 13 years in Makkah Sharif and 10 years in Madinah Sharif, what he achieved, even if we are given 100,000 years, we cannot achieve that. Because just one person standing up, inviting towards the deen of Allah tabaraka wa ta'ala, and with all that opposition, and within a short period of time, when he takes the sahaba ikram for Hajjatul Wida, then 124,000 of them there, each and every one, as I always say, a shining star, a guiding light, with purified souls, no jealousy, no malice, no greed, no envy, and each and everyone ready to serve the creation of Allah, ready to serve the deen of Allah tabaraka wa ta'ala. Now in that short period of time, how did this inqilab and revolution come? So Nabi alayhi salatu wasalam, we will say that there was a lot of barakat in his time, and Allah ta'ala gave that kind of barakat in the life of the sahabas, tabi'in, tabi'in, the awliya-i-kiram, that they could achieve in a short period of time which we cannot achieve in years of our lives. But the point which I was emphasizing upon is that they too, that period of time which Allah tabaraka wa ta'ala had set for them for the service of the creation or for the service of deen, whatever was their life span that Allah ta'ala had destined, after the end of that lifespan, they passed away from the surface of this earth. That means time went on. Zuhur came, Asr came in their lives, Maghrib came, Isha came, Fajr came, the day went, the weeks went, the months went, the years went, until finally they came to the end of their life. So even they couldn't hold back that, and the effect of that time was felt on their health, on their life. Old age caught up with them, so the effect of that was felt. So this time is very precious, and those who appreciate and value time, then they progress in life. And those who waste time, who idle away, those who do not appreciate this great gift of time, then they are losers in this world and in the akhirat also. Time is something that you cannot bring back. Time that goes by, you cannot bring back. It will go on and on until we come to the end of our lives. So these holidays which you have, it was actually intended to give you a little break from your studies, so that you have a little bit of rest, relaxation, you rejuvenate yourselves, you refreshen your minds, hearts and souls, so that when you get back to studies, then you are fresh. It was not intended to be days of sinning or indulging in any kind of haram or vices, but that is the general rule today. The moment the person gets a holiday, then before the holiday even begins, the plans are already in place. We have to visit this haram institution, and go to that haram place and that haram entertainment and enjoy ourselves. Enjoyment, fun, pleasure. Now that is what everybody seems to be planning, especially the schools, colleges, universities, the students of these institutions. This is their plan. Where else do they go? Or if they are not going anywhere, then all those films which they were not able to see because they were occupied in classwork and school lessons and studies, so now they have all the time in the world to watch all those filthy movies and all the evil and the filth that is spewed out on the television screens or those videos which are sold. Now they will bring all those things into the houses and then watch and view and pass the time. So everybody wants to pass the time. So you as students, some of you are at the colleges, some of you are at the madrasa. So we don't say that you must lock yourself up in one room or sit down in the masjid 24 hours and there must be only tasbih, zikr, tilawat. There must be some sort of enjoyment, some sort of entertainment of the halal kind so that the nafs does not take you to the haram kind. That is the important thing. That be certain that what you are doing is halal, it is permissible. And the niyat also must be good, that you are engaging in this type of entertainment. You are running, you are jogging, you are swimming, or horse riding, or targeting, practicing with the rage. All these type of things, whatever the person is doing, his niyat must be correct, that for what am I doing it? If his niyat is so that I retain good health, I stay fresh, so that I can undertake my ibadat, I can do my studies, I can do my research, I can memorize whatever has to be memorized, and I can serve Allah tabaraka wa ta'ala's deen, I can serve the creation of Allah ta'ala. Now with these type of intentions and niyats, if the person engages in these type of pleasures or activities, then it will become ibadat. Now outwardly it doesn't look like ibadat. If the person is skipping or jumping or swimming, it doesn't look like ibadat. He is not making namaz, he is not making tahajjud or ishraq. But if his niyat is correct, because he needs all that kind of practice and training when there is a need for jihad or when there is a need for the defense of the deen of Allah tabaraka wa ta'ala, then if he doesn't have any kind of training, how is he going to defend? So if his niyat is correct, it all becomes ibadat. But there also the person must be very careful of nafs and shaitan. The shaitan will say that you need some swimming. So now where he will take you for swimming? In between all those girls that are swimming there in the beachfront. And he will say, we are doing swimming lessons. In the meantime, that person's mind is somewhere else. And nafs and shaitan will drag that person to destruction. Or when it becomes question of jogging, then he will say, join all those clubs. They do a lot of jogging and marathon is coming. So now he'll make that person run behind all those naked ladies that are running. And what he will say, I'm doing jogging. What's wrong with jogging? So the question will be, what's wrong with swimming? What's wrong with jogging? What's wrong with this? So there's nothing wrong with that. But it depends where you are doing it, how you are doing it. So the niyat can sometimes be good. But then with the niyat, you also have to see the place, the occasion. If a person has got an excellent niyat, that if I organize a nice program of dance and music and then collect all that money and send it to Afghanistan, Kashmir, Palestine, then I can get thousands of rands to help and assist the poor and needy. So the niyat is very good. But we know that that action is not right. Allah is not pleased with that. So even if he collects millions of rands, it will be useless. Allah Ta'ala is not in need of such kind of donations and contributions and service. So with the niyat, we also have to see the occasion, the program, etc. So the program for tomorrow, inshallah, since most of you want to spend your time correctly and you do not want to get caught up in the fitnas over this weekend. So we will make a little bit of sacrifice of our program to accommodate your program. And that is that inshallah, tomorrow night at the madrasa, your friends and yourselves, you can come after Maghrib, be there, inshallah. We will have meal same place, and then we will have a short program, and you sleep there. Get up for tahajjud salat, if you can, otherwise sleep. Get up for fajr salat, but occupy your time in some qasidas, some naat sharif, some qiraat, some entertainment of the halal and permissible kind. But stay away from those areas where there's fitnas, because it takes away all that noor and light of the heart. It vanishes within seconds. The person can sense, if Allah Ta'ala has given him a little bit of senses in his heart, then he can sense that there's darkness that has come in. The moment the person starts ogling at those women or listening to the haram music or goes to the casino or even just goes and sees those people who are indulging in haram. Like some people say, we go to the casino but we don't gamble. We just go and observe. They are observers. They got observer status. Many of them have got observer status. I don't know who gave them the status. But they say, we are observers. We just go and observe. We don't go and gamble. So can it be halal and permissible to go and observe somebody that is engaging in haram? If somebody is committing zina and you say, I'm observing, will it be permissible? So what is the difference? So even to be present there and to observe, you are increasing their numbers and you are emulating them. And when the azab of Allah tabaraka wa ta'ala comes, or that wrath and anger of Allah tabaraka wa ta'ala descends, then all those who are there, they all get caught up in it. On the day of Qiyamah, it is a different thing if the person wasn't gambling, if he gets saved. But just observing also, it is a sin. Yes, passing through, as I said, that we must change the environment. The environment mustn't change us. So we have to go to certain places in the bazaars, marketplaces and schools, colleges. But there, we must change the environment. As that couplet you have heard in the majlises about the environment. Zamana hum ko badal sake ye zamane mein dam nahi. Zamana hum se hai, hum zamane se nahi. Zamana khud hum se hai, hum zamane se nahi. The environment changes us, then what kind of people are we? He says that we change the environment. The environment cannot change us, because the environment is what you make of it. That is the environment. Like now this part of the night, you all are sitting here. You could have also been in those haram places. So who created this environment? You created it. You made this environment. If you don't sit here, there's no environment. If you sit here, it becomes an environment. We say that this is an environment now of remembrance of Allah Ta'ala, of peace, of sukoon. At this moment, there's no restlessness in the hearts. There's no anxieties and worries. Everybody is peaceful. So what it is? It is an environment that you have created yourself. That when you make up your mind, if a person makes up his mind that I don't want to indulge in sins, then he makes up his environment. But the person who says, I want to go to sins and sinful places, then he is the one that goes there and then he blames the environment. That is why Shaitan says, Hansi aati hai mujhe hazrat-e insaan par, guna karta hai khud, lanat bhejta hai shaitan par. He says, I feel like laughing at these human beings. They commit the sins and then they curse me. The sins they commit themselves, then they start cursing me. Because Shaitan only whispers. One person, one buzruk, he met Shaitan. Shaitan was in human form. He said, why do you create so much of mischief everywhere? He said, where do I create mischief? I don't do anything of that nature. He said, but you are the one making everybody fight and kill and murder and everything. He says, no, I don't do nothing of that nature. All right, you come with me, he says, I'll show you what do I do. So he took him to one sweetmeat shop. So there was that gulab jamun sweetness, or that juice, that syrup that was there. So he dipped his finger in this syrup and then he put it on the window pane of the sweetmeat shop. And then he said, now you must see. What did I do? Nothing. I just put a little bit of syrup on that window pane. So after a little while, one fly came and sat on that syrup. The lizard saw the fly, so the lizard started moving towards the fly. Because he put it at a low down, so the lizard went now for the fly. The cat saw the lizard, so the cat jumped for the lizard. In the meantime, there was a dog. The dog saw the cat. The dog hit against the window pane and the window pane burst. So the owner of the shop, he got very angry on the owner of the dog. And he said that your dog burst my window pane. He says, no, but there was a cat there and it went for that cat. So whose cat is that? Look for him. But in any case, they had an argument, and in that argument and in that fight, the shop owner took his gun and he shot the person owning the dog. Thereafter the people came in, there was a big battle going on, and then the police came and somebody was arrested. Now all this happened. So Shaitan says, what did I do? I didn't do anything. So I only put a little bit of syrup there. Now I'm putting something sweet there and all these type of things happening and you blame me for it. So he says, hansi aati hai mujhe hazrat-e insaan par, guna karta hai khud, lanat bhejta hai shaitan par. So shaitan is too shrewd and too sharp. He sometimes shows us things like that. And then he says, I didn't do anything, you did everything. So we have to be on guard against nafs and shaitan. But the environment is something that we create. We have to plan and we have to decide what kind of environment we want. Like this weekend you've got your whole holidays. Now you can plan and program yourself where you want to go, what you want to do. And then nobody forces the person that now you must go to haram places. Does anybody force? So inshallah, that will be the program tomorrow night. And if you all want to be there after Asr, the madrasa will open. You can be there from Asr time. In the morning, inshallah, we will go for a walk. But with regards to other matters, inshallah, by tomorrow afternoon, we'll get to know. So whoever is coming there, you come in there with your own sandwiches and come with your own food, so that we do not have to worry about how many are coming. For Islah purposes, a person must go take his own food and go. Then there's more barakat in it. There's more noor in it. When a person has got a heart problem or he's got some disease or sickness and is coming from up country, then when he phones his specialist, does he tell him he must make also some intizam of biryani there and my lunch and my supper because I'm coming from so far? In fact, he comes there and then he has to ask him how much fees now, so he has to give him even more after that. That chap doesn't even give him a cup of tea there, and he must now pay him after the specialist has checked him up. Why? Because he believes that he is in need of that specialist and he's in need of that medication, he's in need of that treatment, and he is in need of cure from that illness and disease. So he is prepared to travel long distances to go and see the specialist and then even pay him fees for his services. But when it comes to deen work, then we want to know, is food arrangement made there? We will be coming there for the program. Is food arrangement made there? Everybody is worried about the food arrangement. Food arrangement, we should make our own food arrangement. Yes, if somebody invited us, then it is a different matter. But we must not wait for food arrangement. Carry our own sandwiches and go. Keep roza and go. It's for the spiritual cure also. You must be prepared to make some sacrifice. Or there are so many takeaways now that looks like very soon all the kitchens will close down. Because in our Sparks Road alone, they say there were 100 takeaways now. So there's so many takeaways, buy something, eat it. One person met me one day, he said, Maulana, something of real concern, something that's really worrying and really bugging. So I thought something serious happened in the world. So he says, no, so many takeaways are opening here. Now these women that are getting married, they say, we're not cooking for lunch, we're not cooking for supper, go and get something from the takeaway. So women are becoming takeaway women now. So he was very worried about that. So there is an advantage also, that when the person has come this and has come for a dini program, so then go and get something from the takeaway, as long as it's a halal takeaway. But mashallah, it makes me really very, very happy. We never saw in the past this type of gatherings of young people like you all. All young people. One or two only maybe here with white beards. But otherwise you all are in your 18s, 20s, 25, 26. Now for you all to even think in this line that we don't want to get caught up in the fitnas, therefore we want some kind of a program for the weekend. If only Allah Ta'ala could show you His pleasure on some screen, then all the others will run and come too. How pleased Allah Ta'ala becomes when a young person who has the strength in his body and he's got everything going for him, but he restrains himself from haram and he grows up in the ibadat of Allah Ta'ala. Then according to that hadith, Allah Ta'ala will give them shelter under the shade of His throne when there will be no other shelter. So it's not an ordinary thing. But it's just that we will not appreciate the value of it, we will not see here. People want to see everything in cash. There was one poet, a very experienced and master poet, and he used to go and those days in the courts of the kings, the Mughal kings, whole night there used to be poetry and singing and all kinds of things. So he was one of those who used to go and sing and read his poetry in such places. And sometimes he used to get 100,000, sometimes 50,000, sometimes more, according to the mood of the king or the rulers, depending which couplet they liked or which poetry they liked, and they used to give them gifts. So one student was training to become a shair and a poet under this tutor. So he used to write the poetry and then make him read, and then he used to tell him that this is worth 50,000, this is worth 20,000, this is worth 30,000. Now the mother used to say that, why are you wasting time? What are you going there to that tutor there? He's only interested in poetry and nothing else. You must go to and open up some business or go to the farm. Now that poor old lady, she used to think that this person is wasting his good time. But he says, no, but I've got some poetry. This is what, 20,000, this is 30,000, this is 50,000. He said, all right, well, take this and go to the bazaar and go and buy some herbs and come. Bhaji. He said, or go and buy some tomatoes and come, or some potatoes and come. So now this Bola Bala student also, he went to the market there and he said that I want some tomatoes, I want some potatoes, some onions. He said, well, it will cost so much, where's the money? So he gave him that poetry. He said, this is the poetry. He said, but I want the money. He says, yeah, this is worth 20,000. In fact, I should get change. And you want money. He says, give me my change now. This is 20,000 worth. So he said, you take your poetry and go from here, go and bring cash and come. So he went back to his ustad and he told him, he said, you said 20,000. That person doesn't want to give me a kilo of potatoes there, or even a few onions. So he said, yes, that is true, because you took the poetry to the wrong place. In that market, they don't understand the value of this poetry. But you come with me when I'm going to the darbar of the king, and then there you will get to know what is the value of this poetry. So he took him with, and when that poetry was recited there, then he got thousands for it. So whether it is a true incident or whether it was by way of example, but what is mentioned in that incident is the truth. That the poetry the value of that supermarket chap didn't know. To him, he wanted to see notes, cash. In the same way, this amal that we do here, if we are going to look for its value in this world, we will not see it. One subhanallah, if the Quran Sharif, if you have to look at the Hadith Sharif, then the value of that subhanallah. Now if you go to the supermarket and say that, you know, I read about in the Hadith Sharif, this subhanallah has got so much value. So that person will say, I don't know about subhanallah, you can bring cash and come. Because he doesn't know the value of that. But in Allah Tabaraka wa Ta'ala's darbar on the day of Qiyamah, there you will get to know what is the value of young people like you all staying away from haram and sitting in this type of majlis and program and intending to stay away from all those things that are displeasing to Allah Ta'ala. And it's not that your life will become boring or restless or you won't have enjoyment, nothing of that nature. Those people who have experienced the life of ibadat and zikr and tilawat and pleasing Allah Tabaraka wa Ta'ala, they are not deprived of the good things of this world. In fact, Allah Ta'ala gives them much more than others, and Allah Ta'ala also gives them an enjoyment in those good things of this world. May Allah Tabaraka wa Ta'ala accept your good intentions and make the program fruitful and beneficial, inshallah. Anybody wants to ask anything? Anybody and everybody, as long as they bring the sandwiches and come, they're welcome.
1: At what time will the program end?
0: Any time that you wish it to end. If you want it to carry on all night, you carry on all night with your own program. But our program will be the same 1.5 to 2 hour. Hour and a half after Isha, or whatever it is tomorrow, inshallah, we'll plan it.
1: On Sunday morning, what time will
0: it end? Sunday morning, what?
1: At what time will it end on Sunday?
0: You can sleep the whole of Sunday, no problem. Sleep till Zohar, sleep again till Asar, sleep till Maghrib. But if you want to go, there's no hard and fast rules, there's no registration and admission and club membership fees or anything of that nature. We got one pilot here too, inshallah, he'll pilot you all over here.
2: Mashallah.
0: That's why you must understand everything in its proper context. It does not mean that I am saying that you must go and get from the takeaway. What I said is that you should try and make your sandwiches or bring some food from home and eat. But if a person does not have those means and is traveling out, now we're going to Johannesburg or somewhere, and the food that we carried got finished, so now what are you going to do? So then you go to some takeaway and buy. But provided that you are certain that this person is selling 100% halal. Don't buy from a shop where they're selling liquor on one side, or they're selling haram chicken one side, and they say this is halal pies. So you don't buy from such places. But if there is a need, as when we're traveling, we buy other things, then it's permissible. That was giving that by way of example, that if a person is coming from, say, Johannesburg or Newcastle or some far distant place to Durban for some program, and he's not invited anywhere, and nobody knows him here, so what must he do? He mustn't forego the program, but he must just go to some takeaway and buy something. But unnecessarily to go and buy, that is what is mentioned in those hikayat. Anything else? Zaki, what do you want to do? Kitab mein bahut kuch hai. I was going to read an incident of the barkat of Hazrat Haji Imdadullah Rahmatullah Alayhi, that sometimes it is the barkat of the mashayikh that outwardly to us it seems that they haven't been very firm or strong, or how can they give permission for something that is not permissible? But listen to this. Ek shakhs ne Hazrat Haji Sahab, Haji Imdadullah Rahmatullah Alayh ki barkat ki hikayat, jo unke maamle mein zahir hui thi, mujhse bayan ki. Ki main ek azad shakhs tha, namaz bhi nahi padhta tha. Now this person says, I was a very free person. I never used to make namaz also. No namaz, no roza, zakat, hajj, nothing. He was one of those whom we say he was a goner. But then see what happened. Hazrat se bayat ko ji chaha. But seeing other people becoming bayat with Hazrat Haji Imdadullah Rahmatullah Alayhi, so he also approached him to become bayat. Hazrat se arz kiya ki aamal ki to himmat nahi hai. And he was quite frank and open. He said, I got no himmat and courage and strength to make any amal. I just want to become bayat, that's all. But amal and all I can't make. I can't even make namaz. Agar azad rakha jaye to bayat hota hun. If you leave me azad, I become bayat. Now this is not the rule, this is not the principle, but exceptions to the rule. But Hazrat must have seen that this person, he's got the very fact that even though he is a free person and he's not concerned about namaz or anything, but he wants to become bayat, so there is some sort of khauf-e-khuda that is there. What it needs is nurturing. The muhabbat of Allah is there, it needs a little bit of nurturing, that's all. So he said, ye shart hai ki ek to namaz nahi padunga aur ek ye ke naach dekha karunga. He says, two conditions, I'll become bayat. One is I won't make namaz. The other one is that I will watch the dancing that takes place in my area. Now these type of conditions will anybody accept? Hazrat ne manzoor farma liya. He said, I accept your two conditions. Aur bayat kar liya. Aur farmaya ki ek shart hamari bhi hai. But since I am accepting your condition, so you to accept my condition. Ki hum thoda sa zikr tumko batla denge. Usko kar liya karna. Unhone kaha bahut acha. He said, I will give you a little bit of zikr only. You must make that. Do the zikr. He said, well, that seems very simple. Okay, I will do that. Us zikr ka us par ye asar hua ki jab namaz ka waqt aaya, now he started the zikr. Then the time of namaz came. Now he just became bayat, he made a little bit of the zikr and the next namaz time set in. So daf'atan badan mein kharish shuru hui. Now look at the barakat of Hazrat Haji Imdadullah Rahmatullah Ali. And his duas, he must be making so much of duas too. He says, as soon as the time of namaz came, this person started, his body started itching. Now he's scratching his everywhere and nothing seems to be happening. He was becoming restless with the itch on his body and with the rash. Jo bhi tadbir ki gayi sabhi ulti padi. Kahi chambeli ka tel mal rahe hai, kahi aur tadbir kar rahe hai, magar kuch ifaqa nahi. He tried to rub some oil and use some ointment, but nothing was helping. It was increasing. His restlessness was increasing. Then it came to his mind that I rather just wash my hands and feet with all this itching is with some water. So as soon as he put some water, it stopped. So then it came into his mind that since I've already washed my hands, my face, my feet, why don't I make proper wuzu then? So he made proper wuzu. Then he said, now that I've made wuzu, why should I not make namaz? So he made his namaz. Now look at it. That barakat of the duas of the great awliya, from where he started, and he already made his namaz. So he made his namaz. And as soon as he started his namaz, there was complete stop of all itching. There was nothing, no more any kind of rash that was troubling him or any kind of eczema. But after that again, he said, well, I made this one namaz, who's going to make the second namaz? This one was by chance that I had to make, but the next one I'm not going to make. Allah Ta'ala's system is strange. Again, when the next namaz time came, now again he had to start scratching all over. His hands are itching, his face itching, his feet itching. So again he repeated the procedure. And he made his namaz. Then he said, well, this seems that I will have to keep making namaz now. So that namaz now became a habit. So although there was no ikhlas in that namaz in the beginning, because in the beginning it was just because he didn't want his body to itch, so he was making namaz. But that habit will then become, afterwards ikhlas will come into that habit. So look at the barakat. Phir khayal aaya ke jab tu namaz padhta hai aur panch waqt khuda ke darbar mein haziri deta hai to naach mein kya muh leke jata hai, to wo naach ka dekhna bhi chhut gaya. He said that since you are making namaz and you're going to Allah Ta'ala's darbar 5 times a day, then is it befitting that now you also go to dancing or go and watch those ladies dancing? So make tawbah from that. So

0: reason or the cause behind it is that we do not have this khawf of Allah tabaraka wa ta'ala, that Allah is watching, Allah ta'ala is hearing, Allah ta'ala knows, and we have to account before Him on the Day of Judgment. And the Day of Judgment is far away. But Allah tabaraka wa ta'ala shakes the person's heart even in this world when he indulges in those things that are displeasing to him. As I think I mentioned, that earthquakes, cyclones, gale force winds, tremors, flood waters, they are causing destruction everywhere in the world, everywhere. So we take it for granted that this hasn't happened here, or it's not going to happen here. But even though that disaster may have struck somewhere else, and there is every possibility and likelihood that it can even strike in our area because of the abundance of sins, but we ask Allah Ta'ala for protection. But that is a different thing altogether. Wherever it will strike, and the disaster and destruction will take place. But the moment this person begins to commit sins, he indulges in evil, he forgets that my Allah is watching me, my Allah knows what I am doing, and my Allah has that power to seize me the moment I am committing sins. The moment he forgets that, and he goes on indulging in those sins, he becomes persistent. And look at Allah tabaraka wa ta'ala's ihsan and mercy. Look at Nabi alayhi salatu wasalam's shan of rahmatul lil alameeni. That Nabi alayhi salatu wasalam says that the person who makes istighfar from his sins, he is not one who is persistent, even though he commits that sin 70 times. Of course, that does not mean that that's a license. That Nabi alayhi salatu wasalam said that even if you commit that sin 70 times, but if you are not persistent, if you make tawbah and istighfar, so now the meaning that we take of this hadith sharif is that Nabi alayhi salatu wasalam has given us the license to sin 70 times during the day and make tawbah. Na'uzu billahi min zalik. No sahabi understood this hadith to mean that. Nobody in the ummah from the awliya understood this as the meaning of this hadith sharif. What they understood is that man is weak, he is human, he can make mistakes. So it is just to give him that satisfaction. The word 70 is used, meaning that abundantly too if you commit sins. But if you don't want to commit it, you've got every intention of not to return to that sin, but accidentally the person is overwhelmed, overpowered by nafs and shaitan, and again he committed sin, then don't be despondent, don't despair of the mercy of Allah Ta'ala. Don't say that now I have become persistent, so therefore Allah will not accept my tawbah, and give up the tawbah itself. That is what it means, that go on making tawbah. But every time that you make the tawbah, have a firm determination that you are not going to return to that sin. And go in that direction also. When a person says that I've got no intention of going in a certain direction, then he does not go to make his car move in that direction. Now if the person says that I want to travel north, I want to go north, I don't have any intention of going south, but he puts his car in the direction of south, knowing fully well that that road is leading south, then what would we call that person? We will say that this person is mad. Or he does not really mean that he does not want to go south. Because if he wanted to go north, then he would have gone in the direction of north. After that, by mistake, he took the wrong turn and went away south. Then we will say, turn your car around, even though you make mistake a dozen times, but turn your car around and go back again. Find out which is the correct direction. Accidentally, the person was traveling in a certain direction. He wanted to, for example, I think this happened a couple months ago or last year, that we were going to Amzinto. And I know that road so well, that I don't know how many times I must have traveled on that route. But just a slight slip of the mind, and I took the road that was going to Pietermaritzburg. So one brother from the back, he chased after me, and then he said that, Molna, you're on the wrong road. Then I realized that I was going towards Pietermaritzburg, whereas I was supposed to go towards Amzinto. But I took a lesson from that. That we should never ever think that our taqwa is that strong that now we will never make a slip. We should never think that now our taqwa is of that level that we will never make a slip. That we have become Jibreel alayhi salatu wasalam now, and now we have become sinless and masoom and protected. Therefore, we can take chances everywhere. We can allow ourselves to be in such situations. where nafs and shaitan normally tempt a person. But our taqwa is so strong that even if there is a pretty young woman sitting in our office alone, scantily dressed as our secretary, then we will not be tempted because our taqwa is very strong. We are doing a lot of deen work. We must never ever think that. We don't know when nafs and shaitan can make the person slip. When nafs and shaitan can seize this person's heart. So we must take a lesson that here I know the road so well, but still just a slight lapse and the person is gone on the wrong direction. So that is what it means, that if accidentally you took the wrong road, then turn around and get onto the right road. But don't purposely go 70 times onto the wrong road. 70 times going onto the wrong road is stupidity, it is foolishness. But if you took the right turn, again it was not the right direction, you didn't have the person to show you the right one, and you kept making mistakes, then half a dozen times if you make mistake, but make the effort to get onto the right road. So Nabi alayhi salatu wasalam said that that person is not persistent, who makes tawbah, even though he has committed that sin 70 times for that. That is what it means. So Nabi alayhi salatu wasalam, he says that my Rabb, this is what he ordered me. And what was the point that I was discussing? Yes. Taqwa. That we should not think that our taqwa is of that level. But in any case, Nabi alayhi salatu wasalam, in this first point, he has given us such an important lesson that if only we remember this, then we do not have to, then it will give us that power to restrain ourselves from evil, wherever it is. That Allah Ta'ala's khawf, once it comes into the heart. Yes, I was talking about the earthquakes, tremors and cyclones. Allah Ta'ala brought the point back into my mind. That those disasters, wherever they will strike, they will strike. But the person who is indulging in sins, the person who is indulging in haram, the person who is enjoying those filthy television programs, is enjoying those filthy magazines and filthy articles, this person is enjoying all the haram, then Allah Ta'ala causes the earthquake and the cyclones and the gale force winds and all to crush his heart. So this person's heart has already become restless. Allah Tabaraka wa Ta'ala does not allow any kind of peace and happiness and contentment and satisfaction, serenity, joy and happiness to come into this heart. That earthquake and that disaster strikes the person's heart first. Now at present, Turkey, Cape Town, many other places, there are disasters. So there is a trend that we have a lot of delegations going, delegations upon delegations, which is a good thing, to go and find out what are the conditions of the Muslim brothers and the others, and then see what we can do to assist them and help them. But my problem is this, that how many of these delegations really go there to take a lesson from what is happening around there? Because what is, or one of the points that Nabi alayhi salatu wasalam mentions towards the latter part of this hadith sharif, is that my nazar must be a nazar of ibrat, that when I look around, I must take a lesson from everything that I see around. That is another point. So all these delegations that go there, sometimes they go from here with that niyat, that we are just going to see the destruction of the buildings, how much of damage has been caused, how much of harm has been done, and then we will come back and see what can be done to assist and help. Alhamdulillah, the person will get reward for that. But how many people, after seeing what is happening there, those delegations that are going in their place, we should not say that we didn't go there, so what? We read in the newspapers. How many people saw it on television screens? Those who have got the habit of watching the television. So how much they saw on the television screen? How much they read in the newspapers and magazines? But after reading all that, how much of nazar of ibrat we had? That if that had happened there, now what lesson did we take from it? Besides giving some coins and some rands and some pounds and dollars, what other lesson did we take after seeing that destruction, after being there, those especially who went there, and seeing that destruction there? How much of determination have they got? How much did they make tawbah and istighfar there and say, Ya Allah, now that we are returning to our hometowns, we will make sure that we will clean our homes out of all the filth that has entered there and our lives out of all the filth that has entered our lives. We will make sincere tawbah and return towards you, because we can see that when you unleash your power, when you unleash your azab, then the mighty powers of the world get shaken up. Nothing they can do. All the missiles of the countries of the world cannot stop that gale force wind and cannot stop that earth from shaking. So therefore, Ya Allah, I do not want this to happen in my locality, my area, my life. Therefore, now I'm making sincere tawbah from every sin that I'm indulging in. If that is what happens, then alhamdulillah. But if it doesn't happen, then it means we haven't taken a lesson. There was one buzruk, he was traveling in the rickshaw there in Pakistan. So on those lampposts, so there are signboards. So on the signboard, there was a facial cream which was advertised, and the name of that cream was Tibet Snow. Tibet Snow. But in Urdu, it was written there, Ta Te Be Te Snow. Sin Nun Wow. So this buzruk asked the person with him, he said, what is that? He said, it's Tibet Snow. He says, nay, barabar dekho. So he looked at it again. He says, wahan likha hua hai, tabbat suno. Te be te, tabbat suno. Read tabbat yada abi lahab. Listen to it and see what message is being given there. What did Allah Ta'ala do to Abu Lahab and his wife? Now to us it was Tibet snow. But to that buzruk, to that ahlullah, even there in that Tibet snow, there was tabbat suno. So they take a lesson from everything that they see around them, they take a lesson. So Nabi alayhi salatu wasalam says, my Rabb ordered me that I must fear my Allah in private life and in my public life. This is the crux of the whole thing. That if only we can learn to fear Allah tabaraka wa ta'ala's anger and displeasure, whether we are in public or whether we are in our seclusion of our rooms and homes, then our problem is solved. And don't think that this fear will bring depression and it will create all kinds of health problems, because too much of fear is not a good thing. It is not that you must just keep fearing. Fear that much is required, which restrains the person from committing haram. That's all fear is required. It's not that whole day the person must just sit and keep fearing. Only that much fear is required that it stops the person from committing any action that is haram. And accidentally, if he commits it, then he makes plenty of tawbah. That much fear is required, not more than that. And then, again, who is the one that benefits? It's this person himself. Because this khawf of Allah tabaraka wa ta'ala's azab or his displeasure, when the person has in his heart and he restrains himself, so then he has got taqwa. And when he has got taqwa, then he becomes the beloved of Allah tabaraka wa ta'ala. And then all those promises that Allah Ta'ala has made in the Quran Sharif upon taqwa, this person becomes the recipient of that. So our sajdas which we are making, our rukus which we are making, our charities which we are giving, everything that we are doing, there must be some life and some soul that must be come into it. Without that life and soul, it is not going to give us the desired benefits. Therefore, my Shaykh Hazrat Maulana Hakim Muhammad Akhtar Sahib Damat Barakatum, he says in one of his poems, I just can't get the beginning of that poem, but in there he says that get up at night and light up your hearts with the sajda. Dil ko sajde mein ro ro ke abad kar. Dil ko sajde mein ro ro ke abad kar. Raaton ko uth kar ke faryad kar. Dil ko ro ro ke sajde mein abad kar. So this, he says, dil ko sajde mein rakh kar. He's not talking about keeping the forehead in sajda. He says, keep your heart in sajda. Dil ko sajde mein ro ro ke abad kar. That you have to place your heart in sajda. Meaning submit this heart to Allah tabaraka wa ta'ala and cry over your sins. Then that noor of taqwa will come into that heart. So Nabi alayhi salatu wasalam, he says that is the first thing that my Rabb has ordered me. But if we go carry on that again, we will stop there. Then Nabi alayhi salatu wasalam said that my Rabb has ordered that whether I am in a happy state of mind or whether I am angry, whatever condition, but I must only say that which is haq, which is just, which is fair. There must be no injustice done to anybody just because of the different conditions of my heart. We cannot be happy all the time. There will be occasions when we are angry. So now when you are angry, then at that time you must not forget that Allah tabaraka wa ta'ala is watching. Allah ta'ala knows, so therefore we must not do any injustice. Our speech also, there must be no lies. There must be nothing but the truth. Because that is the state of society. That when we like somebody, then we will praise him so much that we'll put him in the heavens. And when we don't like, then we will condemn everything and we'll make up false statements against that person. So Allah tabaraka wa ta'ala knows everything. But then Nabi alayhi salatu wasalam says that we must adopt moderation, whether in richness or in poverty. We have discussed all these things to some extent. We want to get on to the last point. Then Nabi alayhi salatu wasalam says that I must maintain family ties, even though they break the ties, they sever the ties, but I must still maintain it. And if people deprive me of my rights, I must still fulfill their rights. And if anyone does injustice to me, then I must forgive that person. Now this is something that we have to learn. And Allah tabaraka wa ta'ala will test a person. It is easy sometimes to sit and say it, that if injustice is done or somebody talks ill about you or somebody writes something bad about you, then you must forgive that person and make dua for hidayat for that person. It is easy to say it. But when somebody comes up and criticizes the person, then that's the time to see what was his temperament like. If the person said, yes, take some action and go and blow his head up and do this and do that, then it shows that it was just speech and nothing else. So when anybody writes any filth and trash, and we know that it is not what we have said or done, then do the same thing that Nabi alayhi salatu wasalam did when he was beaten up, when he was tortured, when he was persecuted, when he was stoned to such an extent that his shoes were filled with his Mubarak blood. At that time, Nabi alayhi salatu wasalam, when the angels come to him and say, and Jibreel alayhi salatu wasalam says, these are the angels of these mountains. If you say Allah ta'ala can crush them between these two mountains, what does he say? Allahumma hdi qawmi fa innahum la ya'lamun. Oh Allah, give hidayat to my people for they do not know. So that should be our attitude. That, oh Allah, give hidayat to them. They do not know. They are ignorant. So Nabi alayhi salatu wasalam says, if injustice is done, then I must forgive that person. And when we are going to learn to forgive, then Allah tabaraka wa ta'ala will give us izzat and respect. Then Nabi alayhi salatu wasalam says, that my silence must be contemplation, meditation. When I am silent, then that is what my silence should be. Not fantasizing about all haram things. One girl wrote one letter and it really made me very, very happy and pleased. She says that, Maulana, in one of your talks you mentioned that Allah tabaraka wa ta'ala has given us such kind of powers that we can fantasize. So we should not fantasize about haram things. Why should we not fantasize that it will be the day of Qiyamah and Allah tabaraka wa ta'ala, we will be seeing him, we will be meeting him. And if I stay away from sins and from haram, then I will be seeing my Rasulullah sallallahu alaihi wasallam. And all those beautiful things of Jannat and all that other ni'mats, why should we not fantasize about such kind of things? So therefore I have made it my habit to fantasize about such things. For example, she writes that I would like that on the day, she says, I'm restraining myself from everything that is haram, and I fantasize that on the day of Qiyamah, I must be raised like a person, like Hazrat Hamza radiallahu ta'ala anhu, that all parts of his body is separated, and says blood is oozing out from the body, and then my Rabb must ask me that why all this happened. He said, Ya Allah, I made the sacrifice of the blood of my desires. My evil desires, I sacrifice that blood. And then after that, Nabi alayhi salatu wasalam, he welcomes me. And all that, and she goes on. So what I am saying is this, that Nabi alayhi salatu wasalam, he says, my silence, there must be contemplation, there must be meditation. We must look at the things around us, all the creation of Allah tabaraka wa ta'ala, and see Allah ta'ala's attitude with us, what it is, and what is our attitude. Then Nabi alayhi salatu wasalam says that my speech must be zikr. I think that is where we stop there, that my speech must be zikrullah. So zikrullah is not just subhanallah, alhamdulillah, la ilaha illallah. That is tazweeh. If a person reads it, he will get reward, he will get sawab. But we cannot light up our hearts. We cannot light up our hearts by reading tasbih on the one side and indulging in haram on the other side. No matter how much of tasbih we read, we are remembering Allah tabaraka wa ta'ala on the one hand with tasbih. Subhanallah, alhamdulillah, Allahu Akbar. That is remembrance of Allah tabaraka wa ta'ala with our tongues. But then, on the other hand, our negligence with regards to namaz or roza, zakat, hajj or the rights of others, when it comes to stealing, crime, fornication, adultery. Now if we are indulging in those kind of things, then it shows that we are not really remembering Allah tabaraka wa ta'ala. Because closeness of Allah tabaraka wa ta'ala can be of two kinds. One is that the person is close to Allah and Allah is pleased with him. And the other is the person is close to Allah ta'ala and is remembering Allah ta'ala, but Allah is not pleased with him. There are two ways. One is that the person is remembering Allah tabaraka wa ta'ala and Allah is also pleased with him. And the other one is he is remembering Allah tabaraka wa ta'ala and is close to Allah ta'ala, but Allah is displeased with him. The example is that a person is near a king and the king is very pleased with him. He is standing very close to the king and the king is very pleased with him. So then this king is going to shower all the gifts upon this person because he likes him, is pleased with him. And the other is a person who has been arrested for a crime. He is arrested for a crime and he is standing very close to the king. But the king is now displeased with him because he has insulted the king, he has disobeyed the king, he has refused or rejected the orders of the king. So he is very close to the king, but what he must wait for is one sword to chop his neck off. So they were both people were close to the king, but the one was close to the king and the king was pleased, and this person was very close too, but the king was displeased. So both people are making zikrullah, both people are doing deen work, both people are engaged in tilawat, both people are engaged in ibadat, but one person Allah tabaraka wa ta'ala is pleased with him because he is obeying the orders. He is not rejecting the hukam of Allah tabaraka wa ta'ala. He is not only praising Allah tabaraka wa ta'ala, glorifying Allah ta'ala, making tasbih of Allah tabaraka wa ta'ala, and then rejecting all his ahkam. So this person who is making tasbih, zikr, ibadat, tilawat, doing all the right things, and is staying away from haram, so then he is pleasing to Allah tabaraka wa ta'ala. Then Allah tabaraka wa ta'ala says, Azkurkum, fazkuruni azkurkum. That when you are going to remember me, then I will remember you with my inayat, with my gifts. And the other person, he is praising Allah tabaraka wa ta'ala, but he does not want to accept the orders of Allah tabaraka wa ta'ala. So he is also close, but Allah ta'ala's azab can come upon him anytime because he is refusing to accept Allah tabaraka wa ta'ala's ahkam. And this is what we term as munafiqat. This is what we term as hypocrisy. In the time of Rasulullah sallallahu alaihi wasallam, the munafiqeen were those who had nifaq in their aqidas. That outwardly they projected Islam, but in their heart there was nothing but kufr. But in our time, it is not only the nifaq in the aqidah. There are lots of people, even in these times, that they have got outwardly Islam, but inside there's nothing but rejection of Islam. Very clear, open rejection. We can see it so clearly in their lives and also in their writings and in their statements and in their speeches. That in our times, again, we are getting those same munafiqs who were there in the time of Nabi alayhi salatu wasalam, that in their hearts, outwardly, they have no iman and no Islam in their hearts. But outwardly, they say, we are Muslims. Why? Because they have to marry a Muslim woman, or they have to live in a Muslim society, or they were born in a Muslim home. But there is complete rejection in their heart of the laws of Allah tabaraka wa ta'ala. And they have no qualms about saying that we want a reformation and a change in certain verses of the Holy Quran Sharif. But they won't say that we're giving up Islam. So that same category of munafiqeen that was in the time of Nabi alayhi salatu wasalam, we even have today. But the majority, there's nifaq fil amal. That in our actions, in our deeds, there's hypocrisy. Therefore, as Shah Waliullah rahmatullah alayhi, he points towards this fact. He says that we should not think that these ayats of nifaq and hypocrisy was only for the time of Rasulullah Pak sallallahu alayhi wasallam, and that group does not exist today. He says that there is so much of nifaq fil amal in these days. So the Quranic verses, they are warning us all the time. And especially if we have some idea of what is happening in our society, then those people who are handling cases all the time, they will tell you that the majority of the people who complain, they say that it is the closest person to them who betrayed them. 90% of the time, they say it's my brother, my sister, my aunt, my uncle, my nephew. Somebody will blame the one who is closest, or the one who was his closest friend. He says that he is the one that betrayed me. I placed so much of trust in him and he betrayed me. This is that nifaq fil amal. That there is no way that a person can really place his trust. One person wanted to know, says, I want to make my islah. And you say that we must not harbor jealousy, we must not have a malice, and we must not have suspicion in our hearts. So now how do we deal? Because when we have a stranger or a person that we do not know very well, then when we are going to deal with this person, then that suspicion comes in our mind. That we don't know whether this person will repay my money or not. We don't know whether this person is a spy or is going to let me down, is going to betray me. We don't know. So now the person is cautious. Now is this also against the Sharia? So I said, no, this is not against the Sharia. One is to take precaution, to be cautious, not to just pour your heart out to any stranger and say exactly whatever is in the heart. To be careful with whom you are befriending or with whom you are dealing. You deal like strangers. Gifts you give like friends. But when you deal like strangers. Hazrat Maulana Yusuf Rahmatullah Ali, that great Amir of the Jamaat, that great Buzruk and Wali of the time, of his time, Maulana Yusuf Rahmatullah Ali, he said that if any person puts a proposal for your daughter, then don't give your daughter to him just because you saw him in the Jamaat. And if a person comes to you and asks you for credit, he says that, or a loan, then don't give him a loan just because you saw him in the Jamaat. Just as you would normally inquire, find out, investigate, your normal queries how you make, in the same way this person, no matter how many times you saw him in the Jamaat, but you make your investigation, you make your queries, and when you feel satisfied that this person is honest and upright, then you give him a loan if you want to give, and give him your daughter if you want to give. Otherwise you will blame the Jamaat after that. He says, otherwise you will say that I saw him with Maulana Yusuf Rahmatullah Ali. So I am saying, he says, that even if you see that person close to me, then too, if he comes to you for a loan, or if he comes to you for your daughter, then you make investigation. Don't just say because you saw him there. Why I am mentioning this is lots of people now, they come up with the same type of problem. That we saw him in the Jamaat, we saw him in the Majlis of Zikr, we saw him in the Khanqadeh. We saw him by that sheikh there. And he was the one that was giving, that he was feeding the sheikh there. And he was very close to the sheikh. And thereafter, when something goes wrong, then they say that, but we thought that this person was very honest and truthful and uprighteous and God-fearing. So look at his wisdom. He says that make the investigation so that after that you blame that individual and yourself and not anybody else. Because there's so much of hypocrisy. Maulana Madani Rahmatullah Ali, the British government, the CIDs that they planted to spy on him because he was anti-British government. So the CIDs were those people, or the spies were those people who used to press his legs, who used to bring his food, and who used to massage his head. And Maulana Madani Rahmatullah Ali knew fully well that this person who is making so much of khidmat of mine, he is no one but a spy. So if the Ahlullah, they did not leave with their hypocrisy, Maulana Shah Ataullah Bukhari Rahmatullah Ali, so many times he went into jail. He said, Adi meri zindagi jail mein kati, or Adi meri zindagi rail mein kati. And why? Because it was those same spies who were very, very close to him. Maulana Shah Wasiullah Rahmatullah Ali, he said, I used to see two people. They used to always sit together in my majlis, always together. And it was as if they could not be parted and separated. He said, ek din ek ne kaha, ki agar mere bus mein a jaye, to main uska gala ghont do. He said, this person that you see sitting next to me, if only it is within my power, I will throttle him to death. He said, ab ye mohabbat unki thi. Outwardly, it seemed as if they were so close and such close friends that they cannot be separated and parted. But this was in the heart. So if this is not hypocrisy and nifaq, then what is it? Therefore, he used to say that nifaq and hypocrisy, ye sikka raijul waqt hai. He said, this nifaq and hypocrisy, ye sikka raijul waqt hai, meaning it's the currency of the time. I am telling you this because these majlises are intended to make islah of all things. That he says it is sikka raijul waqt, meaning it's a currency of the time. That don't place your trust too much in anyone because you do not know what is in that person's heart. We don't have that kush to see what is in the person's heart. They will come and sing praises on your face, and then just after you move from there, then they will curse you and condemn you and criticize you and throw you into hell. He says, that's why it is sikka raijul waqt. And so many people have hurt themselves. So many people have have been caused harm because they trusted or they placed their trust in people who they thought were their friends. Ikhlas can be seen. Ikhlas is something that the person can make out, that when there is ikhlas. You think all these bribes that people go and give to all these government ministers, that is ikhlas. They're giving hadiyah with ikhlas there. How much of bribery is given? You think that is ikhlas there? Maulana Shah Wasiullah Rahmatullah Alayhi, that great wali, I think you heard two or twice or thrice, I must have mentioned in this majlis, that he had the kashf that he is going to pass away and his body is going to go into the water. Phool to kya daaloge turbat pe meri, are tumse khaak bhi na daali jayegi. He says, where are you going to put flowers on my grave? You will not be even able to put sand on my grave. And he said this when he was fit and healthy. And he said it so many times in his majlises, and people didn't understand what he was saying. He was going for Hajj and passed away a day before arrival at Jeddah in the boat. And due to some problems, the body could not be allowed to come into Jeddah. And that is what they were always making dua, that we must pass away in the path of Allah. And then now, right until Qiyamah, every year one Hajj. So his body was put into the sea, into ocean. And that is when they realized that this is what he was telling us from a long time. Okay, where are you going to put flowers on my grave? You won't be even able to put sand. So he used to say about this hypocrisy. He says that so many people, they come to my majlis, and in their hearts there is nothing but enmity and hatred for me. And he used to see it. But he says that the walis of Allah tabaraka wa ta'ala, they do not disgrace and embarrass and humiliate any person. But he says precaution must be taken, that you must not think that these people are all your very close associates and friends. Why I'm mentioning this is that so many people are complaining that I was let down by this one, I was let down by that one, I was betrayed by that one, I was betrayed by that one. And most of the time it is the one that is the closest to that person. So ikhlas is something that a person can sense. So these bribes, you say, which are given to all these ministers and to government officials, they say it is not hadiyah. Is that hadiyah? But they call it hadiyah. When we go and give to them, they say, this is a gift from my side, please accept it. That's what they say, it's a gift. Of course, Shariat of Islam being the perfect Shariat, if you think that you are right, you cannot seem to exercise until you give some bribe, then it is haram for that person to accept it, but permissible for you to give it. Zulm and injustice is being done. You want to travel on the plane or train, and the seats are available. In India, it is common that the whole coach is empty. They'll say, chai pani ka kuch de do pehle. So now you know that if you're not going to give that person something, then there will be no seat. And yet there are plenty of seats there. So now if you have to bribe that person, it's haram for him to accept, but jaiz for you. But if that seat has been allocated to someone, then to go and give him 100 rupees and say that now that the coach is full, so therefore I'm giving you 100 rupees, take one person out from there. So then that is haram, because now you've got no right over that person's seat. This is what we have to learn, that where injustice is being done and there is no way of getting out of that except with a little bit of bribe, then it's permissible for you to give, but haram for that person to accept. So he says, just as people are giving bribes to these officials, he says, people want to even give bribes to the mashayikh these days. He says, mere paas aate hai election ke zamane mein, at the time of elections. He says, the different parties come to me. Why? The leaders of different parties. He says, they come to me and then they offer me gifts. And they want it to be known to the people outside that this person seems to have got very good contact with this shaykh and buzru. Now all his followers must then see that who they must give their vote to. So he says, when that person goes, another one comes. So they say he doesn't accept those gifts because he knows it's all bribes. And then he says, most of the times when they come, then I take a blanket, I cover my head and I sleep away. I say, I'm not feeling too well because I know that this is nifaq, it is hypocrisy. Because you won't see these people again after that. So if he says it has gone to that extent, how careful we must be in these days. How careful we must be. So we must take a lesson from there, that we must not trust any person unless we have had a dealing with him, we have traveled with the person, we have been his neighbor, we have tested the person for some time. Until then, do not pour out your heart to that person. So many people, they gave the secrets to someone, and afterwards they say that we were betrayed. And if you want your secret to be known throughout the world, then you must tell that person, please don't say it to anybody. That's all. Anything that you want must spread, then you must say, please don't say anybody. I'm only telling you, it's a secret. Keep it in your heart. Now that which we couldn't keep in our own heart, who's going to keep it in his heart? If we couldn't look after that treasure, then where you expect somebody else to look after it? Brothers, these are all teachings of Sharia. It is deen. It is deen, all this. It is not just fairy tales. Shariat is a complete package. That our akhlaq, our muamlat, our muasharat. And then just as we are going to be cautious and we must not trust others, the lesson that we must take is that, are my actions those of the munafiqeen? That am I doing the same thing to others? That is what we should learn from there. From all these things that are happening around, then we must take the lesson that why actions are they of the munafiqeen or of the mu'mineen? If I have got these traits in me, that I speak lies, or I betray the trust that has been placed in me, or I take false oaths and qasams, or make false promises, then it means that I have got those traits of those munafiqeen, and I must make tawbah from all that. Because very quickly we look into the others, that who let me down, and which day he let me down, and when I was betrayed. But we forget to take an x-ray of our own hearts, that how many times I betrayed others, how many times I did those things which the munafiqeen used to do in the time of Rasulullah Paak Sallallahu Alaihi Wasallam. So this is another thing that Nabi Alayhi Salatu Wasallam said, that my silence, there must be meditation, there must be contemplation, and my speech, there must be zikrullah. So I was explaining the zikrullah, and I don't know where we went, but zikrullah, this is what it means. That at all times, the person, before he says anything, then he weighs it, that is this in the category of zikrullah? Meaning that if he is trading, then he won't say anything with the tongue, which is haram, which is misleading, which is deception. In the same way, if the person is speaking to someone, he will not speak lies. He will not mislead the person. He will not betray the trust that has been placed in him. With his tongue, whatever he is saying, then he will weigh it. His words will be weighed. It's not going to be just free speech. Because at present, they say free speech. Anybody can say anything he wants. There is a park in London, Hyde Park. So there, every person can come and swear whoever he wants. On Sundays, that is what they do there. Free speech. Now that is not Islam and Sharia. In Sharia, we have to put reins over our speech, reins over our listening, reins over our seeing, reins over our hearts. Because Allah Ta'ala wants to bless us with something so great, priceless, precious, that we cannot even imagine. And for that, all Allah Ta'ala is asking us is restrain yourself from haram. And when you go to restrain yourself, you'll find peace and happiness. Now imagine the person who does not backbite about anybody. The person who does not speak lies. The person who does not swear and curse. The person who does not deceive and does not gamble and does not commit adultery and fornication. Now this person's life will be very peaceful and a happy one. It is shaitan who makes us think that all those people who are indulging in all that haram, they are enjoying themselves. And then makes us dive also into that pool, and afterwards we realize in what a mess we are. May Allah tabaraka wa ta'ala give us the tawfiq to make amal. Inshallah, we'll discuss the last point. Next week, I will be inshallah in Newcastle on Saturday night. And Friday also we won't be here. And Sunday also there's a program in Dundee. So there will be no majlis on Sunday night. And since there are school holidays too, so inshallah the next program will be on Thursday, our zikr program. There will be no majlis next week. Allahumma salli ala Sayyidina Muhammadin wa ala ali Sayyidina Muhammadin wa barik wa sallim. 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
1: 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our sisters of the madrasa and those listening over receivers, over the past two Mondays we have been discussing some verses of the Quran Sharif, some ahadith of Nabi alayhi salatu wasalam, some incidents in the lives of the sahaba kiram or the awliya of the ummat, the mashayikh, that they were very, very pious, they were very righteous, they were God-fearing, they were people who were obedient to Allah Ta'ala and His Rasul Sallallahu Alaihi Wasallam. They were not from amongst those who were disobedient or they were rebellious. They were obedient and pious and righteous people. But yet, they were tested, they were tried. And such kind of tests and trials came upon them that we cannot even imagine how they were able to bear and tolerate such kind of difficulties and hardships. So what I was discussing is that at present, unfortunately, little trials, trivial problems, things which are insignificant, they can be resolved within seconds. But we take it to heart and thereafter we brood over it, we moan and we groan, we complain. And sometimes people even lose their iman, complaining of Allah Tabaraka wa Ta'ala Himself. Recently there has been a flood of such kind of complaints. People seem to be losing hope, losing their faith, losing their trust in Allah Ta'ala. They make some salat, they make a little bit of zikr, tilawat, make some dua, and then say that our duas are not accepted. Allah Ta'ala is not listening. We are... And some even use the words, na'uzubillah, we are sick and tired, we are fed up of making dua. So over the past 2-3 weeks, what we have been discussing gave a consolation, hope, and some kind of, we will say, rejuvenation in the iman. Where they were feeling very low and depressed, they started getting some kind of happiness. So we continue with some incidents or whatever Allah Ta'ala will put in the mind. That if we have to look at Rasul-e Pak sallallahu alayhi wa sallam and his companions, they went through everything that we can think of. Any kind of difficulty and hardship and problem that a person would face, could face in his lifetime, they went through such kind of difficulties. If it is starvation, and the incidents upon incidents you will find in the books of Hadith Sharif. If we have to discuss that, just the starvation, hunger of the Sahaba-e Kiram radiyallahu anhum ajma'in, of Rasul-e Pak sallallahu alayhi wa sallam himself, of many in the Tabi'in, and many after that, then you can get volumes written on that. If you have to take poverty, because that is another kind of suffering that people complain about, poverty, poverty. So if you have to look at poverty, there too again you will find incidents upon incidents of poverty in many, many of the companions of the Prophet sallallahu alaihi wasallam, the Tabi'in, the Awliya of the Ummah. If you have to talk about pain and suffering in the body, then again so many incidents you will find in the lives of the companions of Rasulullah Pak sallallahu alaihi wasallam, Sahaba Kiram, the Tabi'in, the Taba Tabi'in, the Awliya of the Ummah. Pain and suffering, sicknesses, diseases. Hazrat Imran bin Hussein radiallahu ta'ala, for 30 years he had a kind of a wound or a sore which paralyzed him. For 30 years he was in bed. Half of his body was in good condition and the other half was paralyzed. But he was always smiling. And the people used to ask him, 30 years with such kind of sickness and the smile doesn't seem to go out of your face. He says, I made sabr over this sickness that came. In other words, whatever means had to be adopted, we adopted. But if Allah tabaraka wa ta'ala decided that there will be no cure and no shifa, Allah ta'ala wants to test him. So he says, I adopted sabr and patience. I accepted the will and the decision of Allah ta'ala. I made tafweez over it. Resigned my will to the will of Allah Ta'ala. And he says, because of that, Allah Ta'ala opened up the doors of ghaib for me. The unseen realities, Allah Tabaraka wa Ta'ala opened it for me. Meaning, he says, I see angels coming and going, visiting me in this state of mind. Now that person who is seeing angels of Allah Tabaraka wa Ta'ala, is he going to complain about the wound and the pain and that person that's coming out of the sore? So many incidents you will find like this. Sahabas were injured in battles. If you have to read the battles, Battle of Uhud and many other, Battle of Badr and the Trench and so many other places, many a times it happened that a Sahabi was injured, badly injured. Life and death threatening situation. But look at the patience that they exercised. Again, there are so many incidents that are coming to mind, but I don't want to go into that direction tonight. But there are so many incidents that one Sahabi in the Battle of Uhud, then finally he drags himself and comes close to Nabi alayhi salatu wasalam, and there his life goes at the feet of Nabi alayhi salatu wasalam. So some poet said that beautifully, Nikal jaye dam tere qadmo ke niche. Yehi dil ki hasrat, yehi arzu hai. Nikal jaye dam tere qadmo ke niche. Yehi dil ki hasrat, yehi arzu hai. As if he is saying that, Ya Rasulullah sallallahu alaihi wasallam, this life of mine, it expired at your feet. That was my dil, my arzu and my hasrat. That was my desire. So they went through many, many different kinds of suffering in the battlefield and other places. And like that to some other kinds of sicknesses and diseases. But they were extremely patient. Medication and whatever has to be taken, they used to take it with the niyat of sunnat, that it is the sunnat of Nabi alayhi salatu wasalam, so they used to take it. But in the heart there was nothing but tafweez, complete resignation of the will to Allah tabaraka wa ta'ala. Ah, what a beautiful incident just came to mind. Now look at the women folk. So many incidents in the lives of the women folk also. The husbands passed away in the battles. So many children became orphans. Women became widows. And what kind of trials and tests they also had to undergo. But look at the kind of changes that Nabi alayhi salatu wasalam's teachings had brought into their lives. What kind of contentment, what kind of ta'alluq with Allah tabaraka wa ta'ala, a connection with Allah ta'ala and his Nabi alayhi salatu wasalam. And how much of conviction and belief in Nabi alayhi salatu wasalam's teachings. If he gave some virtue, then there was a conviction that this virtue we will get if we have to adopt patience. If he gave some virtues of patience, or any virtue that he gave. It is reported in the books of hadith that one woman, her husband was lying down on the bed, just about sleeping time, and then he asked for water. So said, get me some water. I'm giving you the gist of that Hadith Sharif. So the wife went. Those days it was not so easy to just bring water from the tap. So she went to bring some drinking water. Now by the time she brought the water, he had fallen off to sleep. So this wife, so loyal, so faithful, that she stood with the water the whole night until he got up. Now when he saw her, he said, you're still standing with the water? He said, yes, you asked for water and you are my husband. Nabi alayhi salatu wasalam, this is what he has said with regards to wives, that how they should be obedient to husbands. Now of course it was not essential for her or necessary for her to stand with the water whole night. That was their love for those husbands. And should they not have such kind of love for those husbands? Because those husbands also went out of their way to fulfill the rights of those wives. They too were pleasing to the wives. When those wives saw the husbands, they too used to get pleased and happy. There was such unity. There was no such thing as friction and division and fights and quarrels and arguments that we get today. The husband too obeyed Allah and his Nabi alayhi salatu wasalam. He followed the Quranic verses and teachings, and the wives also did the same thing. And the wife never complained that I'm being treated like a doormat, that you're asking me for water this part of the night. They treated it as a khidmat, and they looked at the sawab and the rewards that Allah Ta'ala has promised. As one great alim mentioned, and as Mufti Taqi Usmani Sahab Damat Barakatuhum, about the air hostesses. He says it like that, if you have to tell the women folk that you must serve one husband, so then they will say that this is a violation of rights and we are not treated equal, and what is this, we must serve our husbands. But that same woman, when she serves 400 passengers, then she doesn't complain. There it's an honor. They say, why? She says, oh, air hostess. And there she will take all the abuse of those 400 passengers, but she's not prepared to take a little bit of the husband's temper or anger. That doesn't justify that anger and temper. If it is unjustified, then Allah Ta'ala will question that husband. But what I'm saying is that they're not prepared to take anything at home, but they will go and take all the bosses and managers' shouts and screams and abuse. There they won't complain. Why? Because end of the month they get a wage packet. So these women folk used to go out of their way for the husbands, and the husbands used to go out of their way to ensure that the wives are being treated kindly. They are being treated as wives, as queens of the house. There will always be some little argument, a little bit of difference of opinion. And the most difficult person to convince that you are a great Buzrug and Wali and Junaid Baghdadi will be the wives. So you have to treat them according to Sharia. So nevertheless, this woman stayed awake. So the husband looked at her and said, you're still awake this part of the night with the water? He said, yes, you asked for water. How could I just leave you like that and go away? So as I said, that was not essential. It was not necessary. She could have kept the water one side and gone off to sleep too. But it was out of love, out of muhabbat. It was not an imposition upon her. It was not forced. So he got so happy, he said, well, now ask what you want to ask. I will give you whatever you ask now, I will give you. Whatever is within my means, you ask now. Gold, silver, jewelry, what you want. Any woman would have given a big long list that this is the right time now. When else can we catch him? So she said, well, if you truly and really mean that you're going to give me what I ask for, what I request for, so then I request or I ask that you give me talaq. Now she's saying that I want talaq. Now here's a husband and wife living happily. The husband is not abusive. He hasn't done anything that is wrong. And in happiness he's asking her to make a request. And she's saying, I want talaq. So he tried to explain to her that, look, we have no problems, we have no differences of opinion, we don't have any argument, no quarrels, nothing. What are you asking for talaq? Ask anything else. Why talaq? She says, you said, whatever I ask, you will give me, so give me talaq. He said, no, I cannot give you talaq. Let's go to Rasulullah sallallahu alaihi wasallam. That I can't give, because I haven't done anything wrong. So she agreed. She said, all right, let's go to Nabi alayhi salatu wasalam. Now they started going to Nabi alayhi salatu wasalam. On the way, the husband tripped and fell.

sallallahu alaihi wasallam say that that person who gets no test in his life, no kind of test and trial, nothing, no pain, no injury, no problem, no hardship, no difficulty, nothing comes upon him in his life. So there is a doubt in his iman. There is a doubt in his iman. He was a person of strong iman. Some kind of test would have come in his life. Now this is creating a doubt in his iman that nothing, no test came at all. So I lived with you 15 years and in the 15 years I found that you suffered no pain, no injury, no financial problem, no difficulty or hardship of any kind, no tribulation and trial of any kind, no disaster and calamity in your life. 15 years went by, so I got a little bit of doubt. That Nabi alayhi salatu wasalam said that that person who does not go through any tests and trials, then there is a doubt in his iman. So I began to doubt your iman. That's why I wanted talaq. But when you fell down and got a fracture, an injury, now I knew I will have to nurse you and care for your wound. And you went through a test, because you are a pious person, but still you went through a test. So now that gave me confidence that no, your iman is solid. Now look at their yaqeen and faith in Allah tabaraka wa ta'ala and His Nabi alayhi salatu wasalam. What kind of thoughts? We can't even imagine a woman of our time even thinking in that line and direction. The woman, no man also will think like that. We will say that, no, wonderful, no test and trial came, wonderful. And we must always ask Allah tabaraka wa ta'ala for good health, for prosperity, for happiness, for contentment, satisfaction. We must not ask for pain and injury and problems and difficulties and hardships. But because the Quran Sharif says, وَلَنَبْلُوَنَّكُمْ بِشَيْءٍ مِّنَ الْخَوْفِ, we will definitely, most certainly test you with some fear. When there's a war going on, there's battle, or so many other times the person has got some kind of fear. وَلَنَبْلُوَنَّكُمْ بِشَيْءٍ مِّنَ الْخَوْفِ وَالْجُوعِ وَنَقْصٍ مِّنَ الْأَمْوَالِ وَالْأَنفُسِ وَالثَّمَرَاتِ وَبَشِّرِ الصَّابِرِينَ الَّذِينَ إِذَا أَصَابَتْهُمْ مُصِيبَةٌ قَالُوا إِنَّا لِلَّهِ وَإِنَّا إِلَيْهِ رَاجِعُونَ. You have heard the translation and meaning and tafsir of this ayat many times. Allah Ta'ala says, He will definitely test you with a little bit of fear, shayim, bishayim min al-khaw, a little bit, not too much too. Well, you hunger, some loss in your wealth, some loss in your health, some loss in the property, some loss in the children, I'm just giving the general application. Some loss somewhere, some suffering somewhere, Allah Ta'ala says, He will definitely test you, He will bring it upon you. And then give glad tidings to those when some kind of difficulty, hardship, problem, suffering reaches them. Then Allah Ta'ala says, وَبَشِّرِ الصَّابِرِينَ, those who exercise patience, persevere, then give them glad tidings. That when some suffering, hardship it comes to them, any kind of loss comes, then say, إِنَّا لِلَّهِ وَإِنَّا إِلَيْهِ رَاجِعُونَ. We are from Allah Ta'ala and to Him is our return. So whatever we had, it came from Allah Ta'ala. And if it's gone, then you must make sabr over it. You must not be so attached to it that our life and soul comes out over that little loss. So now look at this woman, what kind of idea. So whether it's poverty, hunger, whether it is sickness, injury, pain, then if you have to look at arrests and beatings and torture, unlimited, so many incidents you will find. Who doesn't know that Bilal radiallahu ta'ala knows beatings and hardships and suffering? The hot sands of Makkah Sharif, he's being put on the ground. Stones are placed on his bare chest. He's being whipped. But he says, Ahad, Ahad, Allah ta'ala is one. So there were no human right organizations that attempt to scream and shout. Nothing. And look at the arrest, they used to tie them to the trees and whip them and nail them. And some of them, they used to even take the necks off or fire the arrows at them. So many different kinds of suffering. And the 3 years boycott and ostracism of Nabi alayhi salatu wasalam and his people.

which we have discussed. So whichever way you look at it, Nabi alayhi salatu wasalam and his companions have gone through so much that there is a kind of consolation for those people who go through some difficulties. So this poetry fits in very beautifully with what we are discussing. So don't worry once again about the voice. It's not the voice of a nightingale. Could be that of a crow. But listen to the words. At the age of 60, what do you want to listen to? Nightingale's voice. Mujhko jeene ka sahara chahiye.

0: For tonight, we'll just give you a little bit of explanation of this part. And inshallah, if Allah Ta'ala gives life, health and another opportunity, then we will continue. But not next week, it will be the week after that. Inshallah. Mujhko jeene ka sahara chahiye, gham tumhara dil hamara chahiye. He says, oh Allah, I need some kind of support. Mujhko jeene ka sahara chahiye. To live my life in this world, I need support. Without support, I cannot live my life in this world. We all look for some kind of support. The children look for support of their parents. The poor look for the support of the rich. The citizens look for the support of the government. Like that it carries on. Everybody is looking for some kind of support. Wives are looking for support of the husband. Husbands for support of their wives. So everybody is looking for some kind of support. So he said, Mujhko jeene ka sahara chahiye. I also want some kind of support to live my life in this world. But what do I want, O Allah? Gham tumhara dil hamara chahiye. What I want is that your love, and it must be my heart. And I know that that is support for my life. If I have your love in my heart, then that is the best support that I can think of to live my life in this world. Because if your love is in my heart, then I will be obedient to you. We must go to logical conclusions. That he's saying that I want your love to be in my heart as a support in this life of mine. Because I'm going to go through difficulties, hardships, problems, tests, trials. So if I've got your love in my heart, the ghamya means love, if I've got that pain in my heart of your love, then I will be obedient to you. Because what kind of love is that if that person is not obedient? And the love of Allah Ta'ala is that steam that will move this engine. So if I've got that, then automatically you will be mine. If I've got your love, you are going to love me. And if Allah Tabaraka wa Ta'ala loves a person, and he becomes his, so then, agar ek tu nahi mera, to koi shay nahi meri, jo tu mera, to sab mera, falak mera, zami meri. Then Allah Ta'ala will make the heaven and the earth, everything work in his favor. Allah Ta'ala will find a way out, because now he will be muttaqi, he will be pious, he will be righteous. Now for him, Allah Ta'ala will find a way out for him in his problems, because he's got taqwa now, due to that love. And we can go on explaining this thing, but I'm not going into detail. So he says, gham tumhara dil hamara chahiye, mujhko jeene ka sahara chahiye. Bahre ulfat ka kinara chahiye, sar hamara dar tumhara chahiye. Oh Allah, I want the ocean, I want the shores of the ocean of your love. The ocean of your love, I want the shores of that ocean. These oceans, they will perish one day. They will be destroyed one day. Qiyamah will come upon them. I want the shores of your love, of the ocean of your love. There will be no Qiyamah on that. The waves of muhabbat of Allah Tabaraka wa Ta'ala, they don't end. Once the person has got that love in his heart, we don't know what is the love of Allah Tabaraka wa Ta'ala. We want to learn it by words only. Or we just want to listen to words and try to understand. How can you explain it? The waves of Allah Tabaraka wa Ta'ala's muhabbat.
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What they bring for the person. So he says, I wander shores of your ocean of love. Sar hamara dar tumhara chahiye. It must be my head and it must be your door, your home. At home, he'll be anywhere and everywhere, but those waves of Allah Ta'ala's muhabbat will give him sukoon, will give him peace, will give him contentment, satisfaction. What they bring for the person. So he says, I wander shores of your ocean of love. Sar hamara dar tumhara chahiye. It must be my head and it must be your door, your home. That means in the masjid, put our foreheads on the ground and get closest to Allah Ta'ala, or at home or anywhere. Sar hamara dar tumhara chahiye. Gham mein bas unko pukara chahiye. So there will be tests, there will be trials, there will be a little bit of difficulty, hardship, problem, pain, suffering.

0: But what must we do in that gham and in that pain and in that suffering? Must we just go on complaining? Gham mein bas unko pukara chahiye. Keep asking Allah. Turn towards Allah. Beg of Him. Treasures lie with Him. Unlimited treasures. And He is watching. It's not that He is unaware of what you are going through. Allah Ta'ala wants to see that is He my servant or is the servant of His nafs. As I say that these days the person is suffering from severe illness, pains and disease. But yet if he's on the hospital bed, what he wants in front of him is that same television screen showing him all the same nudity and the dancing and the singing and the music and the adultery and the drinking and the gambling and everything that comes on the screen. He still wants all that and yet he's in severe pain. And what does he say? That I want to see that to kill and drown my pain. Now you think he's going to drown his pain? Whereas that was the time that the person was at his weakest, so he should have turned towards Allah Ta'ala. That was the time to increase his tilawat, zikr, whatever he, remembrance of Allah Ta'ala. He doesn't have to move his lips to. So he says, Gham mein bas unko pukara chahiye. Unke hote kya sahara chahiye. When you are in gham, when you are in difficulties, when you are in grief, when you are in sorrow, when you are in pain, to gham mein bas unko pukara chahiye. Unke hote kya sahara chahiye. What support do you want, is it? If Allah Ta'ala is by your side, if Allah Ta'ala is your companion, if Allah Ta'ala is with you, unke hote kya sahara chahiye. The person has got a connection with the president of the country, and he brags about that throughout the world and day and night. I got contact with the president. I've got contact with the deputy president. I've got contact with so and so, the king, the emperor and the governor. But when the time comes for them to help you, they can't help you. They can't be at your side. And they don't even hear your pleas and your beggings and your cries and your pain. He is in his house, he's in his bed. And you crying in pain here on your bed. And Allah Tabaraka wa Ta'ala is watching every move of yours. He's seeing your pain. He's seeing the tears that are rolling down. He's seeing the suffering. And He's there to help and to assist. And He says also that just for a little while, it's just a little while this test. And see after that what I give you. May Allah Tabaraka wa Ta'ala give us that kind of ta'alluq with Him. لذتِ فریاد طوفانوں میں ہے کون کہتا ہے کنارہ چاہیے لذتِ فریاد طوفانوں میں ہے. When do you get the real enjoyment of seeking from Allah Ta'ala, of begging? This is when you are in the midst of the ocean and your ship is being lashed by storms and it is rocking backwards and forwards and it is in danger of sinking. That time when the dua the person will make, it will be from the depths of his heart. Even the atheist at that time will say, Oh Lord, Oh God. He too will call out for some God and Lord at that time. And as for the believers, then in that pain, in that suffering, in the difficulty, from the depths of the heart, they will say, Oh Allah, I am sick, I am weak, I am suffering, I've got pain, I've got poverty, hardship, starvation, difficulties. Ya Allah, You are the only one who can remove it. I am turning towards You. I am extremely weak servant of Yours. I cannot take any kind of pain or any kind of suffering. Don't test me in this world, in the qabr, in the akhirat. And just see, after that, immediately you will find a kind of sukoon coming into the heart. May Allah Tabaraka wa Ta'ala give us all the tawfiq of amal. Forty minutes since we started. But we will stop here. Dazzate fariyad tufano mein hai. Kaun kehta hai kinara chahiye? Who says that we want the shore of the ocean? He says, I'm getting enjoyment in this difficulty, in this pain and in the suffering of mine. I'm getting enjoyment, Ya Allah, of turning towards You. It has become the means of my turning towards You. But again, I repeat that this is the kalam of an arif billah, we are not of that caliber, we are not of that level. We must not say that we enjoy in difficulties calling you. So send difficulties upon us. We must say we cannot take difficulties and see how Allah Ta'ala opens the doors of His mercy, of His rahmat and of His forgiveness. But then change our condition of our life condition, styles must change. اللهم صل على سيدنا محمد وعلى آل سيدنا محمد وبارك وسلم ربنا ظلمنا أنفسنا وإن لم تغفر لنا وترحمنا لنكونن من الخاسرين ربنا آتنا في الدنيا حسنة وفي الآخرة حسنة وقنا عذاب النار O my beloved Allah, O my Rahim Allah, O my Kareem Allah, O my most forgiving Allah, compassionate, kind, tolerant, loving, caring, beautiful Allah. We know that whatever your decision you make with regards to us, it is the best of all decisions. Whichever route you take us through, whichever road you take us on, it is the best of all roads. Whatever direction you choose for us, it is the best of all directions. Ya Allah, but we are extremely weak servants of yours. We cannot take any kind of pain, suffering, hardship, difficulty, disaster, calamity. We are extremely weak. Ya Allah, our iman is so weak that it can be sold for just few miserable coins if starvation and hunger has to come. Ya Allah, people have sold their iman for a few hampers or for some pretty face. So my Allah, don't test us. Don't test us in this world, in the qabr, in the akhirah. Ya Allah, bless us with your ni'mat, bless us with your rahmat, bless us with your forgiveness. Ya Allah, bless us with your mercy, with your kindness, with your generosity. Ya Allah, bless us with the best of dunya and the best of akhirah. Ya Allah, bless us with the best of dunya and the best of akhirah. Bless us with good health, spiritual and physical. Whosoever is sick and ailing, whether they are in hospitals, at homes, in clinics, wherever they may be, or amongst us, Ya Allah, bless them with complete shifa from all ailments, diseases and sicknesses. Ya Allah, we are suffering so many different kinds of spiritual ailments. Cure us of all spiritual ailments. Our hearts are filled with malice, with greed, with pride, with arrogance, with envy, with jealousy, with evil passions and desires. Ya Allah, change the condition of our hearts. Purify our hearts. Bless us with the hearts that you give to your walis, to your friends. Hawa wo hirs wala dil badal de. 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Change the condition of our hearts. Oh my beloved Allah, it's not difficult for you. Make a decision of change for us. How long are we going to walk on the surface of this earth like hypocrites? How long are we going to be rebellious? How long are we going to be disobedient to you and your beloved Nabi sallallahu alayhi wa sallam? Death is sure to come. Ek din marna hai akhir maut hai. Ya Allah, give us the tawfiq of sincere tawbah. Don't let us leave this world in a state that you are displeased with us. Ya Allah, those who are in financial difficulties, bless them with plentiful of halal risk and remove the difficulties. Those who are suffering depression, give them joy and happiness. Ya Allah, bless everyone with contentment, with satisfaction, with prosperity, with happiness. Those who are suffering poverty, give them halal wealth. Those who are weak, give them strength. Bless us with the best of dunya, best of akhirah. Those who have passed away, bless them with Jannatul Firdaus. Give sabr-e jameel and ajr-e azeem to all the kith and kin and family members. Oh my beloved Allah, one day we too have to leave this world. Don't let the angel of death find us in a disco, cinema, theater, gambling den, adultery, fornication, or any kind of haram action. Death comes suddenly, no warning signs are given. How can we be in haram places? Give us the realization, my beloved Allah. that death is lurking behind us and following us. Ya Allah, when the time of our death comes, take us to Madina Tayyibah. Take us to Madina Tayyibah. At the Rawza Mubarak of my beloved Rasul sallallahu alayhi wa sallam. With as-salatu was-salamu alayka ya Rasul Allah. As-salatu was-salamu alayka ya Habib Allah. As-salatu was-salamu alayka ya khayra khalqillah. Let our souls depart. Bless us with burial in Jannatul Baqi. Oh my beloved Allah, all the goodness that Nabi alayhi salatu wasalam asked for the ummah, bless us with that goodness. Bless our wives, our children, our parents and the ummah with that goodness. And from all the mischief, corruption, fitnas that he asked for protection, protect us and the ummah of Nabi alayhi salatu wasalam. Remove the difficulty, the hardship, the problems, the trials, the tests that the ummah of Nabi alayhi salatu wasalam is experiencing. Remove the hardships of entire mankind. Bless with hidayat each and every person on the surface of the earth. رَبَّنَا تَقَبَّلْ مِنَّا إِنَّكَ أَنْتَ السَّمِيعُ الْعَلِيمُ وَتُبْ عَلَيْنَا إِنَّكَ أَنْتَ التَّوَّابُ الرَّحِيمُ إِنَّ اللَّهَ وَمَلَائِكَتَهُ يُصَلُّونَ عَلَى النَّبِيِّ يَا أَيُّهَا الَّذِينَ آمَنُوا صَلُّوا عَلَيْهِ وَسَلِّمُوا تَسْلِيمًا اللهم صل على سيدنا محمد وعلى آل سيدنا محمد وبارك وسلم سبحان ربك رب العزة عما يصفون
1: cold drink. Sometimes the cold drinks they give are hot. No majlis today, tonight. Allah. You got something on?

0: Munir, your uncle is gone.
1: He's at home.
0: Yeah? I thought he was with us walking out.

the kayfiyat of the Nat Sharif last night remained with me the whole night. One person tells me today, he said, when I said that, don't worry about the voice, whatever it is, I'm saying you from the depth of my heart. Finish, he broke down after that and till the end. There was some kind of kayfiyat. Now these things don't come with our will and our planning and all. Yes, you can put up a show, there can be some kind of show business. Some of the Haramain, Sharifain, Imams, they read certain Qiraat and at certain places they become overwhelmed. Kayfiyats of khawf, or hope, or fear, or jannah, or jahannam, whatever the ayat are. So they become overwhelmed, they start tearing, sometimes they become so emotional that for a period of time they can't seem to get back on track. So now that is a reality. They are not putting up a kind of a show. You can make out that there is sincerity, there is a deep-hearted pain at that time. That is why the person has become emotional. But thereafter I heard one or two Imams performing in Johannesburg and even here in one or two masajid in Durban. Happened to be a Jummah day or some other day. Exactly at that same place where that Imam of the Haram Sharif broke down. And this person was reading all normal and then suddenly comes there and stops and becomes so. And people of heart sometimes can sense that there is nothing. As one Allah said, that one great Buzruk, that he says, I was at the Multazam. And he says one person was crying so much that even the people around him were all disturbed, and that what a kind of Allah Allah this must be. Look at how he's crying, look at how he's making dua, and look at what. And he said, but I could see that there was nothing in his heart. And on the other hand, there was a businessman, and that business person, he was in the marketplace. And he was busy with sale. And he said, I could see he's got Allah Ta'ala's muhabbat in his heart. He's got a ta'alluq ma'Allah in his heart while he was doing business. And this person was crying at the multazam and he said, he had no ta'alluq ma'Allah. Now, are we going to deny that? Are we going to say, now bring proof? How did you see like this? We must have proof that you saw. So, can you give proof? So the proof is this, that the people of his time considered him to be a great waliullah. What more proof we want than that? The very fact that the people of his time, and even after that up till now, if we have to read that incident, then we'll say that this was a great waliullah of the time. So if he was, then there are so many incidents of karamat of the awliya. The Junaid Baghdadi Rahmatullah Ali was at Ibrahim Ibn Adam, one of them. And that person came and he dressed up properly in Arab garb and put on his amama and had tasbih in his hand. And when he came there, then the Shaykh said that this person is a Jew. Take him out from here. So the other Muris were very upset and excited that how can the Shaykh just tell him he's a Jew, take him out. But then he said himself, he said that I dressed up like this to test, because Nabi alayhi salatu wasalam has stated, اِتَّقُوا فِرَاسَةَ الْمُؤْمِنِ فَإِنَّهُ يَنْزُرُ بِنُورِ اللَّهِ. Beware of the firasat of the mu'min, the basirat, the insight, for he looks with the nazar of Allah Ta'ala, with the nur of Allah Ta'ala.
So I can tell you that this person saying that I'm a Jew is 100% correct. But now I read Kalima Ashhadu an la ilaha illallah wa ashhadu anna Muhammadan Rasulullah, because it is the truth. Islam is a true religion. So karamat of awliya, there's plenty. So now if that person is saying that the one at Multazam was crying and putting up a performance, that there was no ta'alluq ma'allah in his heart, and the other one in the bazaar was selling, he was in the marketplace, but he had so much of ta'alluq with Allah Ta'ala, even whilst he was in the tijarat. So now can we deny that? If Allah Ta'ala himself mentions in the Quran Sharif, رِجَالٌ لَا تُلْهِيهِمْ تِجَارَةٌ وَلَا بَيْعٌ عَنْ ذِكْرِ اللَّهِ وَإِقَامِ الصَّلَاةِ وَإِيتَاءِ الزَّكَاةِ يَخَافُونَ يَوْمًا تَتَقَلَّبُ فِيهِ الْقُلُوبُ وَالْأَبْصَارُ. Now Allah Ta'ala is talking about the tajir whose businesses do not divert them from the remembrance of Allah Ta'ala. As-salamu alaykum. Come. Sit on this chair. Sit here. Wa alaykum as-salam. You alright now? So what I was saying is that person at the Multazam, which place can be better than the Multazam for dua? And he's at the Multazam and he's making dua also, and he's shedding tears and he's crying. But this Allah Allah says that there was no ta'alluq, there was nothing in his heart. There was no connection and bond between him and Allah Ta'ala. It was just a performance, we will say. Yet Multazam is a place where duas are accepted. Mujhko apna bana lo karam se Multazam par ye mange duaye. مجھے اپنا بنا لو کرم سے ملتزم پر یہ مانگے دعا ہے. We can ask lots of duas at the Multazam, nothing wrong. We can ask for our business, we can ask for wife, we can ask for children, we can ask for good health, and we can ask for so many things, nothing wrong with that. Multazam, we can ask Allah Ta'ala, beg of Him. But something that we should really beg is مجھے اپنا بنا لو کرم سے. If Allah Ta'ala makes us His, then the person has got everything. So Multazam, the person is there and is making dua to and is crying to and is doing everything to, but this Allah Allah says that I didn't see nothing, that he was empty, that me inside was empty, nothing. And the other person was in his business, he was doing tijarat, and in our mind is that if a person is doing business, that can't be ibadat. That's our understanding, that the person in business, how can that be ibadat? Now this Allah Wala says that person was in the business, but in his business while he was engaged and occupied, but his heart was with Allah Ta'ala. That means he was doing that business transaction according to Sharia, Quran, Sunnah. He was not displeasing Allah Ta'ala, he was not taking interest and giving interest, he was not cheating in any way, he was not hiding any defect in the articles that he was selling. He was polite with the customers. He in no way did anything that was against the Sharia in his business. And also his niyat and intention was good, that he wants to earn halal livelihood so that he can feed his wife, his children. He can give some charity, some zakat, some lillah fitra. He doesn't have to beg of people, he doesn't have to extend his hand before others. Now with all those niyats he did tijarat. So that tijarat became a great ibadat. Before also I mentioned this, and I will repeat whenever it comes to my mind, that it is mentioned that if the person or those categories of people who will get the shade of the throne of Allah Ta'ala on the day of Qiyamah, one of the categories is that business person, that when he is in the business, his heart is in the masjid. He is in the business, but his heart is in the masjid. That means he's checking his watch, what time is Zuhr, what time Asr, what time Maghrib. His heart is, when I get over this business so I can get back to the masjid for my namaz. So
Somebody said, how can that be? The person is in the business and his heart is in the masjid. So I said, so simple. It's just like how the person is in the masjid but his heart is in the football ground, in the business, in the cricket ground. You know how much Hashim Amla made. So if the person can be in the masjid and his mind is everywhere, how much South Africa scored and how much sales he did up till then, and how many more people will take for a ride by Isha time. All those things, people are in the masjid but their minds are everywhere. The person that's getting married, his nikah is going to be after the namaz. Then you think his mind is in the masjid. So just as the person is in the masjid but his mind is everywhere else, like that, that person who's Allah Allah is in the business but his mind is in the masjid. So what is the difficulty in understanding that? So therefore I say that it was a kind of getting out of one ibadah into another for the Sahaba radiallahu anhu majma'i. It was not like they were in business which was some other world and now they want to go into namaz, it's a different world. For them it was like one ibadah they were in, and now from that ibadah they come into another ibadah. Therefore their concentration was not like ours. Ours we require so much of conditioning of the mind before we start getting our mind into the namaz itself. And for them they came out from the business, they went into namaz. There too they were before Allah, here too they are before Allah. Hafiz Sahib Ajay. So their minds were already with Allah Ta'ala. In their business also it was with Allah Ta'ala. And now when they are coming out from there, it's still with Allah Ta'ala. They don't require any special kind of conditioning. This is what is lacking in our lives. That to us it's only if you are in the masjid, then you are in ibadat. Whereas in the masjid also we are not in ibadat now. In the masjid also, how many of us are really in ibadat? Look at the kind of worldly talks and gossip that goes on in the masjid. Yes, it's permissible to ask some Muslim brother, how are you? Your father was sick, how is he? When you return from Hajj or Umrah, or to give some dua, that is permissible with a good niyat. But all the other discussions that take place when there's a wedding and or some other dini program. In the masjid can't be other program, it must be dini program. But immediately after the dini program, look at the noise, which is a sign of qiyamah, that voices will be raised in the masjid. Allah Ta'ala's azab is focused on those people. So we are in the masjid but not in the masjid. And those people are not in the masjid but they are in the masjid. Dunya ke mashghalon mein bhi woh ba khuda rahe. Sab ke saath reh ke bhi woh sab se juda rahe. Therefore I was saying that last night that kaifiyat, for the whole night it was on my heart with Allah Ta'ala's fazl. So it is not something that is achieved by one's own effort or planning, that certain time in the Ashar or Naat Sharif or the recitation I will get this kind of case. Not a planning thing. That is where I gave that example of that some of our Qurra and Huffaz or Imams, that when they hear some Imam of the Haram Sharif or somebody else recited a certain Qiraat, and when he came to certain Jahannam Ayat, then at that time he broke down and he was overwhelmed and he cried. So our Qurra will do exactly that at the same spot and the same place. Yet at that time, there's absolutely no kafiyat in their hearts. And from that I mention about that Allah Allah saying that that person was at the multazam and crying, but there was nothing in his heart. No ta'alluq with Allah. And the other person was in his business and he was buying and selling, but he says his heart was 100% with Allah. So this riya and show business is something that comes out very late in life.
And that is where we must make all the effort, rather than do little, but do it with quality. In the masjid, I've been telling you, instead of sitting outside and gossiping, get to the first saf. Don't look at us now because of our sickness and weakness and all, we have to sit at the back. I mentioned to you all, not out of fakhar and pride, that in the Haram Sharif, Madina Sharif, from Asar till Maghrib, Alhamdulillah, and from Maghrib till Isha, and after Isha again, until they used to sweep and close the doors at 10 o'clock. So we used to even ask those people, kindly lend us on broom, so that we also get the chance of sweeping the Haram Sharif. Those days was like that. So easy it was. And now we can't do it. So in Ibadah, don't look at the sick and the weak. You are young, Allah Ta'ala has given you the opportunity. So what will be the benefit in sitting in the back and talking? If it's Azan time, come straight away, make namaz, make your sunnah namaz, and then after that take Quran Sharif and read. Take Durood Sharif and read. Complete some mamulat, some tasbihat, do something. The watches were intended so that we are in the first saf on time. That is what was the purpose of our watches and clocks. The purpose of the watch and clock, what it was, so that we are there in the first saf on time with takbir at tahrim, Allahu Akbar. And now what has our watches become? Our watches are there so to give us the last second before the imam commences, so that at that time then we'll plan to make wuzu. When takbir at tahrim time, so then we'll plan to make wuzu. Until then we'll look at the board, look at the people, look at the fixture and fittings, any new fans fitted there, what quality are they of, and all the air conditioners, are they working, not working. That is where we pass our time. Oh, who came from this side, who came that side, who came that side. What kind of shirt that one wore, what kind of clothes that person wore. Is that what the masjid was for? Masjid was there so that we go away to the first saf, sit down and start reading. Don't miss on the sawab of the first saf. But the nafs doesn't want us to sit there. Because this qaid, nafs doesn't like any kind of imprisonment. Nafs wants to be azad, completely free. In anything where you have to tie the nafs becomes agitated. But you tell the same person, sit in the back there, and there's a whole jamaat or group that is talking all about the world politics. So there you can sit for hours and hours, and you'll never get tired. Tell that person, go and sit 10 minutes in the first saf and see how his nafs gets agitated. And he wants to disappear from there faster than he arrived there. That is nafs. That is why the sawab is also so great of that first saf. Shaitan makes the effort to put us behind. But of course, sometimes a person can't get placed in the first saf, or he got delayed for some reason or the other, then it's a different thing. But there must be no negligence from our side. And mustn't be at the other extreme also. In one madrasa, they were very particular that you must be there for takbir at tahrima. Otherwise, they used to get ID. So lots of them without wuzu also, Allah Akbar. With no wuzu, but they make Allah Akbar. They were there with takbir tahrima. Now the principal asks, sabte takbir tahrima me alhamdulillah sabte. They said, half of them didn't have wuzu also. So they came running from all sides. So it mustn't be like that also. So one very great buzrug, he passed away. A great mufti and alim. I'll mention the name also, as Mufti Mahmood Sahib Rahmatullah.
So he was happened to be the imam in one of those places where this happened. So when he turned around, then he asked after that some of them, called them one side one by one, and they said, "Tell me the truth. Did you have wuzu?" So he said, "No." So then, "Why did you join the jamaat?" He said, "Because the principle of this madrasa is very strict. You must make with takbir at harima." So he spoke the truth. So now, is that kind of namaz valid? Young children, it wasn't elderly ones, 10, 12 year old. So get into the habit of that. Let the first sub be filled with people that are reading Quran Sharif, making zikr, tilawat, something. Or making muraqabah of mouth, thinking of where we have wasted our lives, and then thinking of all what is happening around the world and how suddenly people are departing from this world. What are we going to take with us? So nobody stops us. Eat, drink, enjoy the good things of this world Allah Ta'ala created for us. That's why we first gave you cold drink, so that you can digest the nasihats. Munir, you all came a little late, but did you get cold drink? The nafs doesn't like any kind of imprisonment. Nobody likes to be imprisoned. And nafs is one of those gurugantals. Doesn't want any kind of pressure, wants to be azad. That's why namaz khushu is so important.

So the awliya's karamat is haqq. So if that person says that he saw that, we can't deny it. So let us make that little effort. How long are we going to carry on in the same old styles? Wallah, we've got absolutely no idea of what the taste is and enjoyment is in ta'alluq with Allah Ta'ala, Allah Ta'ala's ma'rifat, Allah Ta'ala's muhabbat, Allah Ta'ala's yaqeen. When we make dua, even our hearts are not in the dua. Yet there must be something. These people must be enjoying. Of course, we don't lose hope, we don't have it, we make the effort to carry on.

0: One person has Molna, sometimes you close your eyes. What do you see? I say stars.
1: What else?
0: Must be seeing stars.

Yes, so I was saying that the watch, the clock, the whole purpose of it was so that we are there. And now that clock is so that we miss our namazes, or we are there last minute, or we always missing takbir at the harima, because we're looking at the watch all the time. Does it say in any kitab that you must only go to the masjid after the azan when takbir at harima is just about to begin? Does it say anything? Will the person be sinful if he goes a little early? So don't look at people who got other occupation, or they got some other commitments, or they got some other sickness or weakness. Maybe with Allah Ta'ala's fazal, till the last minute, mine is somebody's telephone call, somebody's letter, somebody's this, somebody's that. Maybe. Otherwise, we would like to be there early and sit on it. That's why people. So, therefore, we don't miss out on that. One person said, "Jo hai haath aur jab mein ghadi rakhne wale." Okay, so Urdu samajhte hai. 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Wala, samjhe. Asad, you understood Urdu? Thoda thoda. Those people who have got watches in their hands and pockets, most of the times they are the ones who are late. People with watches, they're supposed to be early. Most of the time they are the ones late, because they keep looking at the watch, looking, and sometimes the watch is running slow. So they miss the train too, and miss the namaz too, and miss everything. I told you all, one Allah Wala took the watch after Isha. Those days used to have their watch, they put in the pocket, the round watch. So he took that and he started staring at that watch. Fajr time people came, they still he was there. And one or two murid stayed behind, all the rest left him and went away. So then they asked him, "What were you looking in that?" Now what he must have looked from Isha time till Fajr time, he looked into the watch. He was watching the ticking away of the life, not of time. The ticking away of life. Every second that was going, he was imagining 1 second from my life gone. So if the lifespan was 70 years, 1 second gone, 5 minutes gone. 50 years already gone. Another half an hour gone, full hour gone, finished. Qabr is coming nearer and nearer. Qiyamah is coming nearer and nearer. Hisab and Kitab is coming nearer and nearer. Accountability is coming nearer and nearer. Standing before Allah Ta'ala and answering. Crossing of the pool Sirat is coming. Everything, time is bringing it nearer and nearer. Allah Ta'ala make it easy for all of us. Allahumma salli ala Sayyidina Muhammad wa ala ali Sayyidina Muhammad wa barik wa sallam. Ya Rahim, Ya Kareem, Ya Zal Jalali wa Likram. Forgive each and every one of us. We are the most sinful servants of yours on the surface of the earth. Our time and life is being wasted, my Allah. We are unconcerned, we are negligent. But my beloved Allah, we are turning towards you. Forgive each and every one of us. Bless us with the best of dunya, the best of akhirat. Forgive our major sins, minor sins, sins that we committed knowingly, unknowingly, in the light of day or darkness of nights. My beloved Allah, don't deprive us of the goodness of this world and the goodness of Akhirat. Protect us and safeguard us from all sins, major or minor. Make us yours and become ours. Make us yours and become ours.
हमसे राजी हो जा, हमसे राजी हो जा।

Blessed with all the goodness that Nabi alayhi salatu wasalam asked for us. Bless the Ummah with that goodness. From all the mischief and corruption that he asked for protection, protect us. And the Ummah of Rasulul Pak sallallahu alayhi wa sallam. Bi rahmatika ya arhamar rahimin.

0: Which area you stay in? Which area you stay?
1: Islamstown.
0: Who is the Imam?
1: Sheikh Ismail Isaacs.
0: The one who studied in Newcastle?
1: Oh, no.

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Once again, we have gathered for the zikr of Allah tabaraka wa ta'ala, for the remembrance of Allah tabaraka wa ta'ala. And this remembrance has to be in our lives, 24 hours of the day. Whilst a person is fast asleep, then there is exemption. We can't ask the person to remember Allah tabaraka wa ta'ala and stay away from all haram while she is fast asleep. That would become very difficult. A person commits theft, a person commits zina, a person commits so much of other haram while she is fast asleep. So he is excused. Allah ta'ala will not question him on the day of Qiyamah that why did you dream this or dream that. Look at Allah ta'ala's ihsan. Whereas most of those dreams are because of what we do in the day. What we watch during the day, what we listen to during the day. When we are wide awake and alert, those things that we see, we think of, then our dreams also are of the same kind, majority of the times. So Allah tabaraka wa ta'ala could have even seized us and questioned us and called us to account over those dreams which were a direct result of those movies and TVs of the Hollywood and the Bollywood, and of those filthy magazines, and of those porn sites on the internet, and of all the other haram that we watched on the streets. So those dreams which were a direct result of all that, then Allah Ta'ala could have seized us. But yet Allah Ta'ala, out of his ihsans, said, well, that which you dream of, you are not accountable. But when we are awake and alert, then at that time, the remembrance of Allah Tabaraka wa Ta'ala is required every moment of our life. Now we will say, how can that be possible? The person is selling an article in his shop and we say must make zikr of Allah tabaraka wa ta'ala. So how is that possible? How is that person going to really do some transaction or business deal if he's going to be making subhanallah, Allahu Akbar, la ilaha illallah? So I've explained that is not what zikrullah means. Remembrance of Allah tabaraka wa ta'ala at all times means that whatever the person is doing, whatever action he is undertaking, whatever he is occupying his mind and self in, then it must be according to the will and the desire and the wish of Allah and His Rasul sallallahu alaihi wasallam. Do it in the manner pleasing to Allah and His Nabi alayhi salatu wasalam. Conduct the business in a halal way. So then that will be zikrullah. That means at that moment the person must be aware that this what I am doing is according to Sharia, then that is zikrullah. But if his heart tells him, and if the masail that he knows are so clear with regards to what the ruling of Sharia is, that what he is doing is haram, then it shows that he's in ghaflat, that is in negligence. And this ghaflat and negligence is the sickness that we try to remove by means of this zikrullah. That the moment the person increases his remembrance of Allah tabaraka wa ta'ala by taking the name of Allah ta'ala in a

0: transcendence. So then it starts settling slowly but surely, the person starts getting a kind of a connection with Allah tabaraka wa ta'ala. Then his conscience begins to worry him. That is the first stage, that those people who are far away, then the conscience starts worrying them, that what I am doing is wrong. Even if he's doing wrong deliberately, but his conscience, deep down in his heart, he's concerned. He knows what I am doing is wrong, and he wants to come out of it. Then he seeks some kind of help and assistance also, that how must I come out of it. So that is the advantage when the person will make zikrullah, because there's a magnetic effect in the name of Allah tabaraka wa ta'ala. Zikr of Allah ta'ala zakir ko mazkur tak poncha deta hai. Allah ta'ala is the one who is being remembered, so there's a magnetic effect. Like how you have a coin or some metal, some silver, and then you put a magnet near it or further away from it, depending on how powerful the magnet is, it will draw that metal away. Allah tabaraka wa ta'ala, in his name, there's that magnetic effect. Allah ta'ala is the one who will draw the person towards him. We become that metal, but Allah ta'ala draws us towards him because of his remembrance. It begins, everything begins with the first step. A person does not start running on the very first day. The person who runs the marathon or runs hundreds of miles, he begins to run those hundreds of miles because he took the first step. If the person says, no, I'm going to take the last step, the end step, but I won't take the first step, then he will never reach anywhere. He has to take the first step, then he can reach the last one. If you have to draw a circle, then in reality the beginning of that circle is going to be the end of that circle. When you start from here and you ring like that, you're going to come and end there again. So there was a beginning, that's where it came and ended. I always give the example of a petrol tank, that if the person goes and starts filling up petrol in an empty tank, then there has to be a first drop in that tank. If there was no first drop and second and third and fifth and hundredth, then how would you have got the last drop inside the tank and said the tank is now full? There had to be a first drop in there, then only you could have got the last one in there. So a person must not give up hope and say, well, I don't think I'm really achieving anything. How long am I going to carry on like this? When will I really reach Allah tabaraka wa ta'ala? So the other way of reaching Allah ta'ala is that one person used to say, main ek minute ke andar Allah tak pahuncha sakta hun. So they said, how can you do that? In 1 minute make a person reach Allah ta'ala. In 1 minute we must have got great karamat in you. So he said, take the sword and chop the person's neck off. Or take a gun and shoot. Pahunch gaya wo Allah ke paas. So now if anybody wants to reach in that way, of course, then we got a lot of them in the streets, the hijackers. Allah tabaraka wa ta'ala protect us. So we must not lose hope. What can I do? That example comes again to mind. But it's a beautiful example, that when the person starts digging a well, then what comes out in the early days of the digging, or the early part of the digging? Nothing but sand, dust, stone, that's all. Now if the person sees the dust flying and he says, I was digging for water and here I see dust coming out, sand coming out. So he gives it up as a bad job. So he will never reach water. He must continue with his effort. After some time he will reach a stage where there will be sand and water mixed. Still he mustn't stop. Continue with the digging. Then water will gush forth. Look at our well here also, or the borehole that was dug here. First it was nothing but sand coming out, and for so many years now, so many people have made wuzu with that water. So much of water has been used. Places in the world, millions and billions of liters have gone. Look at the Zamzam. So like that, the person must not give up. Of course the Zamzam was a miracle. So the person does not give up, he continues, then he will reach water. And when he will reach the water, we don't know how many people will get sukoon in their lives because of his sukoon. We do not know how many people will read tahajjud and ishraq and chash because of his tahajjud ishraq. We do not know how many people will get that kafiyat in their duas and in the namaz and in the zikr and in the tilawat because this person made an effort and he went deep down and he struck water. So that is what this majlis is for. Different majalis have got different effects, and this is where we want to connect ourselves with Allah tabaraka wa ta'ala, or develop that much love that when we are out on the streets, when we are in the business houses, when we are in the homes, and when there's different kinds of attractions and distractions, different kinds, the magazines, the radio, the TV, everything is attracting towards haram. So this person has so much of love for Allah tabaraka wa ta'ala and his Nabi alayhi salatu wasalam that he says that I will not go anywhere near that which will distance me from my beloved Allah tabaraka wa ta'ala, because then my life will be full of restlessness, anxieties, worries and problems. Jisse hai aap khush is jahan mein wo shab o roz hai gulstan mein. If Allah tabaraka wa ta'ala is pleased, then that person is in gardens day and night. 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So what are gardens then? In a capsule form, Allah tabaraka wa ta'ala gives the person his muhabbat and the garden and the enjoyment of gardens. So once again, after a long time, we read Lazzat zikr naam e khuda hai chaman. 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In the taking of the name of Allah tabaraka wa ta'ala is gardens. The enjoyment, the kayfiyat that the Allah wallahs get in the taking of the name of Allah tabaraka wa ta'ala, the kings don't get in their palaces, and those who are addicted to drink, they don't get in their intoxication. Allah tabaraka wa ta'ala gives these people inside their hearts such intoxication that there are no words that can describe that intoxication. The dictionaries of the world do not have the vocab to give a description of that enjoyment and that pleasure and that ecstasy and that kayfiyat that they get when they take the name of Allah tabaraka wa ta'ala in solitude, when there is nobody around them. It's just Allah and themselves. And at that time, when they just say from the deep recesses of their heart, even once, Allah, because there's nobody around. The person is not saying it for any show, any riyad, nothing. From the deep recesses of his heart, Allah, Allah, Allah. The fragrance that comes at that time, the lughat or the dictionaries or the vocab of the world does not have any kind of words to describe it. لذت ذکر نام خدا ہے چمن اور غفلت کی دنیا ہے دشت و دمن. What is the life of غفلت? Negligence. When a person is negligent, he is heedless, he is unconcerned that my Allah is the blessed one who has blessed me with everything, and he is just going on in his life of ingratitude, of sin, of vice, of evil. So then that is like the rubbish dump where the people of the whole city and town come and dump all the rubbish, all the filth and the stench that it gives. Look at those places where garbage is dumped. People don't want to be anywhere near it. They hold their noses and run fast from there. So that is the kind of stench that a Muslim should get from sins. Sins has got a stench. That's why Nabi alayhi salatu wasalam said, when a person speaks lies, the angels run miles away. Now there must be a stench that is coming out while the person is speaking lies, that is chasing the angels far away. And when the people are making zikrullah, then the angels are coming and hovering above them. So there must be a noor and must be a fragrance in it that is drawing the angels at such a time. So every amal and every action has got a kind of a fragrance. or it has got a kind of a stench. But we can only recognize that when we have put our hearts right. If the gauge is working properly, then only you can measure the proper pressure of the tire. But if the gauge is not working, then what are we going to measure? If the thermometer is not right, how are you going to get the temperature of the person? So we have to get our gauges right first. And these majalis of zikrullah is for that purpose. How long it's going to take, I don't know. Everyone individually, it is dependent on him, that how seriously he takes his islah, that's how it's going to take. If a person is serious about it, Allah Ta'ala will bless him overnight with it. One majlis is sufficient. And if a person is not serious about the whole matter, or his earnings are all mixed up, halal, haram, sab kuch andar hai, mas kalandar, so then after that, it is going to take a long time. Or the person develops a little bit of noor, and as soon as he goes outside, he says, I can't resist the temptation to look at haram. Or goes home and says, I can't resist the temptation. I made tawbah and came, but I can't resist the temptation. So then how long it's going to take? It's going to take lifelong. Then too, we don't know whether he's going to achieve it. But wallah, Allah tabaraka wa ta'ala has put such an attraction, or he has got such kind of noor in his name, and there's such kind of barakat in it, that if the person takes it with sincerity, and the person is sincere about his islah, and about his reformation and change, then no matter what kind of addiction the person could have been in, but you will see a world of change in that person's life. But there has to be some kind of resistance. We obey the government's laws. In how many things we restrain ourselves? Whose government is the supreme government?
1: Lazzate zikre name khuda hai chaman aur ghaflat ki dunya hai dasht o daman. Aapke naam par jisne hijrat kiya pa gaya wo bahare watan. Aapke naam par jisne hijrat kiya pa gaya wo bahare watan.
0: Even the hijrat that a person makes must be in the name of Allah tabaraka wa ta'ala. Ikhlas is conditional, it is a shart. Without ikhlas, the person will not make any progress. But if the person has got ikhlas sincerely for the pleasure of Allah Ta'ala, the person left his town, his city, his country for the spreading of the deen of Allah Tabaraka wa Ta'ala, or to run away from the fitnas of the place that he was living in. The person was involved with some woman in some area, and every day he is seeing that woman, and it is leading him to more and more sins. So the person made hijrat from there. He says, this area I will not be able to resist this sin. Every time I'm going to see this woman, I will be attracted. Every time I will go to the business house where she works, with whom I work, I will be attracted. So now for the pleasure of Allah tabaraka wa ta'ala, that person left that area and went somewhere else. So if the person leaves an area, a country, a place, sincerely for the pleasure of Allah tabaraka wa ta'ala, then look at the springs that Allah tabaraka wa ta'ala give him in his heart. It must be for Allah ta'ala's pleasure.
1: He zaruri gunaho ko bhi chod de, asli hijrat nahi sirf tarke watan. He zaruri gunaho ko bhi chod de, asli hijrat nahi sirf tarke watan.
0: He zaruri gunaho ko bhi chod de. It is zaruri, as Muslims, as believers in Allah and His Rasul sallallahu alaihi wasallam, we have to give up those sins, whether we like it or not. And everybody is finding it difficult to give up sins. To read wazifas and to do some kind of tilawat of the Quran Sharif, or to make hajj upon hajj, to make umrah upon umrah, that is enjoyable. Everybody is prepared and ready to go for that. But when it comes to giving up of sins, then sometimes even in front of the Multazam, and sometimes around the Kaaba Sharif, and at the Rauza Mubarak, and in the Masjid of Nabi alayhi salatu wasalam, in Makkah Sharif and Madina Sharif also, the person cannot restrain himself. He cannot give up those sins to which he is addicted. How many people commit zina even there? How many people listen to music even in those Mubarak places? How many of them watch those filthy films and videos and movies even there? How many of them, in the cell phones, they've got those musical tones and they allow it to play even in the Haram Sharif and near the Rauza Mubarak of Nabi alayhi salatu wasalam. So, hey, zaruri gunaho ko bhi chod de, asle hijrat nahi sirf tarke watan. 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The person is attached to Allah tabaraka wa ta'ala. And it is something that will make the life very, very pleasant, very sweet, very enjoyable, full of sukoon. The person will not have that kind of restlessness in his heart that those who are deliberately disobeying Allah tabaraka wa ta'ala and not making tawbah, they experience. The natural grief, the natural sorrow, the natural pain in the body, or the loss of some family member, or the loss of some property or wealth, that is natural. The natural grief everybody suffers. But Allah tabaraka wa ta'ala, because of that nisbat that they have with Allah ta'ala, Allah ta'ala gives the Allah wala's a kind of sukoon in their hearts. You will find them even in those conditions that they believe that it is from my Allah. There was nothing I could have done about it. It was not something deliberate that I did to disobey Allah ta'ala. So therefore it is my Allah's way of drawing me towards Him. Allah Ta'ala loves my tears at the time of pain and suffering. So it will give the person sukoon. But of course you will ask Allah Ta'ala to remove those difficulties, that pain, the suffering, the problem. That he will complain to Allah Ta'ala that, Ya Allah, I'm helpless, I'm weak, I can't take pain, I can't take any kind of suffering, I can't take any depression. So he will complain to Allah Ta'ala. Say, Ya Allah, give me shifa. Change the mercy of sickness to the mercy of rahmat. Change the mercy of poverty to the mercy of wealth. Change the mercy of weakness to the mercy of strength, because it is both sides. Sickness can be a mercy too, and health is a mercy too. So he will ask for the mercy of health. But in his heart, he will stay satisfied with whatever is the decision of Allah Ta'ala. After he has made dua, he will make tafweez. Tafweez will bring sukoon in his heart.
1: شہر محبوب ہوگا جہاں بھی کہیں عاشقوں کا سنا ہے وہی ہے وطن شہر محبوب ہوگا جہاں بھی کہیں عاشقوں کا سنا ہے وہی ہے وطن پھر مدینے کی لذت کو میں کیا کہوں کاش ہوتا مدینے میں میرا وطن شہر محبوب ہوگا جہاں بھی کہیں عاشقوں کا سنا ہے وہی ہے وطن شہر محبوب ہوگا جہاں بھی کہیں عاشقوں کا سنا ہے وہی ہے وطن پھر مدینے کی لذت کو میں کیا کہوں کاش ہوتا مدینے میں میرا وطن
0: 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If a person has to ask a lover, which is the most beloved city to you, he will say, the city in which my beloved lives. If that is the case of the people of this world in the illicit rough relationships, they are so desirous to be in the city where the beloved resides. 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

0: 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My beloved Allah, day and night we use your bounties for your disobedience. The great ni'mat of sight for your disobedience. The great ni'mat of hearing for your disobedience. The great bounty of speech for your disobedience. Our hands, our feet, our heart and mind. So much of our wealth used for your disobedience. Our homes, our cars, so much of it used for your disobedience. Ah, my beloved Allah, how tolerant you are, how tolerant you are. In spite of all our sins, you are still giving us to eat and drink. You are still pouring your ni'mats and bounties upon us. If there had been another Allah, he would have destroyed us by now. He would have sent the gale force winds against us. He would have sent the flood waters against us. He would have snatched away our sight, our hearing, our speech. But my beloved Allah, how Rahim you are, how Kareem you are, how forgiving you are, how compassionate and merciful you are. We have extended our begging bowls before you, my Allah. We are not extending them before some idol that cannot see us, cannot listen to us, cannot help us in any way. We are extending them before you, my beloved Allah. You dearly love forgiveness of the sins of the sinners when they turn towards you. We are turning towards you with repentance. We are ashamed of the sins that we have committed in our lives. Ya Allah, we are not justifying any of our sins. We are acknowledging every sin that we have committed. You have seen everything that we have done. How can we justify our sins? Ya Allah, you have heard everything that we have spoken. Ya Allah, you have witnessed every action of ours. Even if there is a tiny little black ant crawling on a pitch black rock in the darkest of all nights, you are aware of the movement of that ant. How can you not be aware of our movements and our actions? You could have seized us there and then. You could have brought disgrace and embarrassment and humiliation upon us there and then. But my beloved Allah, how merciful you are. How tolerant you are. We are therefore extending our begging bowls before you and seeking total forgiveness of all our sins that we have committed. Sins that we committed knowingly or unknowingly, in the light of day or darkness of nights. Sins of our eyes, of our ears, of our tongues, our hands and feet, our heart and mind. Oh my beloved Allah, forgive us, our parents, our wives and children, our brothers and sisters, our family members and the ummat of Rasulullah sallallahu alaihi wasallam. Hum gunegar hai, siyakar hai, badkar hai, hum mujrim hai, khatakar hai, hum gande hai mere maula, hum gande hai, lekin jaise bhi hai tere bande hai, tujhe chhod ke hum gande jaye kaha. There is no one for us besides you. Even if our sins are more than the waves of the ocean, our sins are more than the grains of sand on earth. Our sins are more than the raindrops that fall from the skies. Our sins are more than your entire creation put together. Ya Allah, your forgiveness is much, much more. Just one drop from your ocean of forgiveness is sufficient to wash away our sins. میرے اللہ ہمارے گناہوں کو معاف کر دے, ہمارے گناہوں کو معاف کر دے. Forgive each and every one of us. Forgive the ummah of Rasulullah sallallahu alaihi wasallam. Forgive the ummah of Rasulullah sallallahu alaihi wasallam. Open the floodgates of your mercy for the ummah of Rasulullah sallallahu alaihi wasallam. My beloved Allah, we are extremely weak. We make tawbah and break our tawbah. We make tawbah and break our tawbah. My beloved Allah, give us the himmat of lions against our nafs. My beloved Allah, give us the himmat of lions against our nafs. With your power of just draw us towards you, my beloved Allah. Make it extremely easy for us to obey you and your Rasul sallallahu alaihi wasallam. Give us so much of your love in our hearts and so much of the love of Rasulullah sallallahu alaihi wasallam that it becomes extremely easy to obey you and your beloved Nabi sallallahu alaihi wasallam. Oh my beloved Allah, distance us from all that is displeasing to you. Save us and protect us from all the fitnas that are lashing at us from all sides. We are being lashed by storms of fitnas from our right and our left. Fitnas from in front of us and behind us. Fitnas pouring from the satellites above us. Ya Allah, hum kidhar jaye, mere Mawla, which way do we turn? Fitnas in our business houses, fitnas in our bazaars and marketplaces, fitnas on our streets, in our colleges and universities and schools, fitnas in our homes, fitnas in Makkah Sharif and Madina Sharif. My beloved Allah, hum kidhar jaye, which direction do we turn? Ya Allah, it is only you that can protect. We are seeking protection from you, my beloved Allah. Assist us and help us to become yours. We want to become yours and we want you to become ours. If you are ours, everything will work in our favor. Then we will find sukoon in our hearts. Then our homes will be places of comfort. Our businesses will give us barakat. Our children will be means of coolness of our eyes. But if you are not ours, my Allah, then nothing will be ours. We know that sometimes these things can be as a test, but then we will still have sukoon in our heart. But we seek from you protection even from tests and trials, my Allah. We are extremely weak. Do not test us in this world of qabr or akhirat. Ya Allah, just forgive us with your oceans of mercy that you possess. Ya Allah, man has made dynamite sticks and they blow away huge mountains, my beloved Allah. Ya Allah, what is it difficult for you to blow away the mountains of sins that we have? Man has made computer chips. They record millions of pieces of information. One press of the delete button and everything is gone. Ya Allah, press the delete button of our sins. Hamare gunahon par delete button daba de. My beloved Allah, کوئی مجھ سے پوچھے میں کیا مانگتا ہوں, میں اپنے خدا سے خدا مانگتا ہوں, وہ ہو جائے میرا میں ہو جاؤ اس کا, یہی رات دن میں دعا مانگتا ہوں. یا اللہ, people looking at us will think, what is wrong with these people? What are they crying for? What are they wailing for? What are they asking? یا اللہ, we are asking you from you. Day and night we are seeking that you become ours, for we know our lives lie in your hands. Our sight, our hearing, our speech, our wealth, our respect and our honor lies in your hands. Ya Allah, after having given respect, don't give us disrespect. Ya Allah, izzat ke baad zillat mat de, maldari ke baad ghurbat mat de, ilm ke baad jahalat mat de. Bible Allah, after giving us knowledge, don't make us of the ignorant ones. After giving wealth, don't make us poor. After giving respect and honor, don't give zillat and disrespect and disgrace. Ya Allah, give us a position of respect. Ya Allah, in our hearts, give us the tawfiq to consider ourselves as absolutely useless, insignificant people. But Ya Allah, in the eyes of people, give us respect. Oh my beloved Allah, bless us with taqwa. Bless us with a life of shukr. Bless us with a life of zuhd. Bless us with a life of qanaat and contentment. Bless us with a life of tawakkul and trust in you. Vere Allah, teri zaat-e-ali se hame aisa chipka de. Give us such a bond with you, my Allah. Such a bond with you and your Rasul sallallahu alayhi wa sallam, that nafs and shaitan cannot distance us. Ya Allah, give us the sweetness of iman in our hearts. Give us the sweetness of iman in our hearts. Give us a taste of your qurb and your ma'rifat. My Allah, cause us to rise above our nafs and shaitan. Nafs and shaitan have become dominant over us. Ya Allah, hamare hal par raham farma. Nafs o shaitan, dono ne milkar hai kiya hai mujhko tabah. Ay mere maula, meri madad kar, chahta hu main teri pana. We seek protection in you, my beloved Allah, from the hamla and the attacks of nafs and shaitan. Ya Allah, oh my beloved Allah, bless us with the best of dunya and the best of akhirah. Ya Allah, remove all the difficulties of this world and of the akhirah. Ya Allah, help and assist the mujahideen of Islam. Ya Allah, remove the difficulties, the problems, the hardship and the suffering of the ummah around the globe. There is no country left in the world where the ummah of Nabi alayhi salatu wasalam is not suffering. Some places the suffering is greater and some may be less, but Ya Allah, it is suffering everywhere. We know the major cause is our own sins. But my Allah, don't look at our sins anymore. Look at your shan of being Rahim and Kareem. Hamare hal par raham farma. Oh my beloved Allah, ek din marna hai akhir maut hai. Death is sure to visit us. And we don't know when the angel of death will strike. Don't let the angel find us in a disco, cinema, theater, gambling den, popping drugs in our mouths, in adultery or fornication, or watching some filth on the internet site, or on the cell phones, or the haram television programs. My beloved Allah, we don't know when the angel of death will come. How can we then be in wrong places? How can we be in haram actions? Ya Allah, give us the realization. Ya Allah, make our life such that it is pleasing to you. My beloved Allah, Rasul Pak sallallahu alayhi wa sallam, all his life he prayed for us. How much of love he had for his ummah. Ya Allah, his concern was nothing but his ummatis. Ya Allah, Nabi alayhi salatu wasalam's deen throughout the world is in a state like an orphan. There is nobody to pass the hand of love and affection over the heads of the ummah anymore. Ya Allah, everyone is out to destroy the morals and everything else that the ummah possesses. Ya Allah, ummah ke hal par raham farmao. Accept all the works of deen that are taking place. Tabligh o da'wat ki mehnat qubool farma. Gash talim ijtimaat ko qubool farma. Masajid, madaris, khankao ko qubool farma. Accept all the works of deen. Bless everyone with ikhlas. Nabi alayhi salatu wasalam, all his life he made duas for us. Bless us with all the goodness that he asked for us. Ya Allah, bless the entire ummah with that goodness. And from all the mischief, corruption and fitnas that he asked for protection, protect us and the ummah of Rasulullah sallallahu alayhi wasallam. My beloved Allah, you are well aware of the good wishes, the good desires, the aspirations, the tamanna that is in the hearts of each and every individual who has raised his or her hand before you this part of the night. Ya Allah, fulfill their good wishes, good desires. Good desires, my beloved Allah, the fulfillment of that is in your hands. Ya Allah, sabki nek murado ko pura kar de. And you are well aware of the difficulties, the hardship, the pain, the suffering, the sicknesses and the problems that each and every individual who has raised his or her hand before you is experiencing. We cannot be aware of every person's difficulties, but Ya Allah, you are well aware. With your fazl, with your kindness, with your ihsan, remove those difficulties, pain, suffering and problems. Those who have lost their family members, their relatives, and whosoever in the ummah has passed away, fill the grave with noor. Bless them with Jannatul Firdaus. Give their family members kith and kin, sabre jameel and ajre azim. And when the time of our departure comes, my beloved Allah, take us to Madina Tayyibah. Take us to Madina Tayyibah. At the Rosa Mubarak of Nabi alayhi salatu wassalam. With the salatu wassalamu alayka ya Rasulallah. الصلاة والسلام عليك يا حبيب الله، الصلاة والسلام عليك يا خير خلق الله. Let our souls depart. Let our janazas be in Masjid-e-Nabawi. Ya Allah, make us a patch of the earth of the Qabristan of Madina Tayyiba. So that when the winds of Rahmat blow over the graveyard, over Baqi, then our sins too may be forgiven. But if it is not Muqaddar and destined there, wherever it may be, let it be the best day of our lives. Let it be a day that you are pleased with us. Ya Allah, accept our du'as with the sadqa of Rasulullah sallallahu alayhi wa sallam. ربنا تقبل منا إنك أنت السميع العليم وتب علينا إنك أنت التواب الرحيم إن الله وملائكته يصلون على النبي يا أيها الذين آمنوا صلوا عليه وسلموا تسليما اللهم صل على سيدنا محمد وعلى آل سيدنا محمد مبارك وسلم سبحان ربك رب العزة عما يصفون وسلام على المرسلين والحمد لله رب. Next Monday and Thursday there will be no program. I've got 1 week of programs in the Transvaal. So inshallah, the following week after that, check on the board or just find out. Make dua, Allah Ta'ala make those programs beneficial and successful and inspirational and easy.
1: عرش و کرسی سے بالا ہے بام آپ کا

MashaAllah, inshaAllah, some night we'll give an explanation of that. Now we do a little bit of our muraqabah of maut. Alhamdulillah, a number of young people who were not able to get out of their sins, having heard many, many bayans of different speakers and many programs they attended, but they couldn't get out of their sins. They didn't have the himmat. But I can tell you that alhamdulillah, there's so many of them have said that this, what I keep on repeating, that the break is the remembrance of death. As one young person writes, he says, that question that you said we must ask ourselves when tempted to commit any sin, then must ask ourselves one simple question. He says, that's what I do now. He says, I was in the Reef Club, I used to be this, I used to be that. He gave his whole history. And he says, but I just happened to be in one of your programs where you mentioned that, and it had an impact on my heart. And I don't have the himmat now. He said, now I don't have

that courage to go into those places, because I ask myself that one simple question: what if? When temptation comes, then you ask yourself, what if? What if death comes in that condition? Haven't people died at escort agencies? Haven't people died in cinemas? Haven't we heard in South Africa also, and other parts of the world, so many places, roofs of nightclubs crashing on the heads of the revelers? Haven't we heard of deaths in discos? Haven't we heard of deaths whilst people are watching some filth or engaging in adultery or fornication? Did not so many hotels disappear beneath the surface of the earth when earthquakes took place? Did not thousands of people, 300,000-400,000 people, get knocked out with one tsunami? Sudden deaths. So what if, he says, that's all, that what if that you say. He said, now I started questioning myself. And that is the cure for the temptations. Because we don't seem to have that much of love for Allah Ta'ala. In reality, due to Allah Ta'ala's love and muhabbat of Nabi alayhi salatu wasalam, we should be abstaining, restraining. But if we cannot get that much of love for Allah Ta'ala, then at least that much khawf and fear. What if death comes in that condition? The person, in whatever condition he is going to die, he will be raised on Qiyamah Day in that state. That means if a person was committing adultery, he will be raised like that. If a person was in the casino, he will be raised. That means the whole ummati, the billions of them, will say that this, will see that this is how this person left the world. Now, will that be an easy thing? Here we know that the person feels so ashamed that he doesn't want to show his face. There we are going to hide our faces. So therefore this muraqabah of maut, it's not that we read a tasbih of maut. But look at Nabi alayhi salatu wasalam, how many times Nabi alayhi salatu wasalam, you should remember, in his dua, Allahumma barik lana fil maut wa fima ba'd al maut. And yet for him he was masoom, sinless. So it's all for us, that we are human beings living in a time, or Muslims and believers living in a time full of fitnas. Whichever direction we look is nothing but fitnas. People are trapped in all kinds of fitnas and they don't know how to come out. So it proves that it's not impossible to come out. It just, as this young person writes, and many others have said the same thing, but this is a very recent case. So as this young person says, that just that what if, and his lifelong habit came to a stop, that's all. So can we say that it was impossible? He would have thought it was impossible to come out. Allah tabaraka wa ta'ala's deen is not impossible. And he's talking only a couple of months, or few months, that he has given up all that evil of his, and he's already finding so much of happiness and so much of sukoon in his heart. He says he can't describe his experiences. So Allah Ta'ala is loving. He really loves those young people who make a qurbani. Young people, Allah Tabaraka wa Ta'ala really loves their qurbani. What kind of animal do we like for qurbani? If a person takes one old animal that can't even walk to the place that is going to be slaughtered, you have to drag it along and is almost dying, will anybody appreciate that qurbani? So qurbani, we say, must be nice, healthy animal, fit, looking nice. So like that, Allah tabaraka wa ta'ala also, the qurbani of the young, of the youth, when you got everything going for you, and that time you say, oh Allah, my heart is very, very desirous of all this evil that is around, but in your love and for the sake of your pleasure, and because it's your command,
then I will smash to smithereens these desires of mine and I will submit to your will and desire. Then Allah tabaraka wa ta'ala gives that person halawat of iman, sweetness of iman. That same Allah ta'ala who puts sweetness into sugarcane gives the person halawat of iman. So there is nothing to despair. Just a few steps. In fact, one step only. One step on the nafs and the next step is with Allah. One step only. Suppression of the evil desires and the person is with Allah ta'ala. That is the reason that we read this same muraqabah of mawt many, many times, so that it keeps us alert. Tu bara'e bandagi hai yaad rakh, bahre sar afgandagi hai yaad rakh, warna phir sharmindagi hai yaad rakh, chand roza zindagi hai yaad rakh. 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We have been created as slaves of Allah, servants of Allah Ta'ala, to worship Allah Ta'ala. And that worship, as I've been explaining from the beginning of Ramadan, sometimes it is to make namaz is ibadat, sometimes not to make namaz is ibadat. Sometimes to fast is ibadat, sometimes not to fast is ibadat, like on Eid day. Ibadat sometimes is to go to the business house and earn your livelihood. Sometimes ibadat is to take care of the wife and the children and their needs. Sometimes ibadat is to go out in jihad, to go out in the path of Allah Ta'ala. Sometimes ibadat is zikr and tilawat. Sometimes ibadat is caring for the poor, the needy, the sick and the destitute. Different kinds of things that the person does within fulfilling, in the fulfillment of the hukam of Allah Ta'ala is all ibadat. So he said that is what we have been created for, and if we fulfill that then we'll be happy, otherwise it'll be sharmindagi, then it'll be embarrassment, disgrace. Ek din marna hai, aakhir maut hai. A day is going to come when we will depart from this world. Tune mansab bhi agar paya to kya, ganje simo zar bhi haath aaya to kya, qasr-e aali shaan bhi banwaya to kya, dab daba bhi apna dikhlaya to kya, ek din marna hai aakhir maut hai, kar le jo karna hai, aakhir maut hai. A person is in government, is in high position, he's got military at his command, he's got power and he's got authority, so what? If a person gets all the gold and silver of this world in his hands, so what? If he builds huge, huge palaces, so what? If he shows his power and authority, so what? In other words, all these things, if it is acquired in a halal way and the person is using it in the correct way, there's nobody saying it's haram. But here we are discussing maut, death. That means with all that too, he cannot stop the angel of death visiting him. You cannot bribe the angel of death with all the gold and silver mines of the world. Angel of death, what is he going to do with our platinum and uranium and diamonds? Will it help him in any way? So all this can be in a person's control, no problem. But he must not become Fir'aun. He must not become rebellious. He must not distance himself from Allah Ta'ala's commands. Ek din marna hai, aakhir maut hai. Kar le jo karna hai, aakhir maut hai. I explained this before, but we have lots of new young brothers here. That the disbelievers also say the same thing. Ek din marna hai, aakhir maut hai. They say the same thing. And we also say the same thing. That do whatever you have to do, because finally there's going to be death. So they also say the same thing. They don't deny death. Has anybody denied death? It is
one of those things in which, on which there's agreement. Whether the person is an atheist, communist, whether he believes, he doesn't believe, whether he's Muslim, Christian, Jew or anybody. If you ask the person, is there death? Will you die one day? The person has to say yes. The differences can be on what will happen after death, but as far as death itself is concerned, nobody has any kind of difference of opinion that there will be death. Because everyone has seen, grandfather is gone, grandmother is gone, sometimes parents are gone, sometimes children are gone, sometimes wife is gone, so everybody is seeing death every day. So they say the same thing, we say the same thing. So where is the difference then? The difference is that what they mean is that whatever you have to do, do it now. That means if you want to commit adultery, fornication, watch porn, drink, gamble, go to the discos, rave clubs, take drugs, whatever you have to do in the field of entertainment, then you must do it now. Whilst you are living and you got some strength and health, you must do it, because finally death will come. That's what they mean. And what we mean is that death is going to come, so therefore don't go to those places, don't do those things that will make your akhirat problematic. Because you have to leave this world and answer for your doings on the day of judgment. So therefore don't do that which is displeasing to Allah Ta'ala. Obey Allah Ta'ala, because one day death is going to come. That's the difference. That when we talk about it, it means that we must go on the right direction, because finally we are going to leave this world. Dafatan sar par jo aap pahunche ajal, phir kahan tu aur kahan darul amal.

0: एक दिन मरना है आखिर मौत है, कर ले जो करना है आखिर मौत है।
1: So this opportunity which has been given for making amal, make it now. Actions if you have to do, do it now. Because this life is soon going to end, and then this opportunity you will get no more. After that there will be no opportunity. So therefore do whatever you have to do now. Ek din marna hai, aakhir maut hai.
0: Ho rahi hai umr misle barf kam, चुपके चुपके रफ्ता रफ्ता दम बदम, सांस है एक रह रवे मुल्के अदम, दफ़अतन एक रोज ये जाएगा थम।
1: Like a block of ice on a sunny day, how drop by drop by drop it melts, and finally there's no ice left, nothing, it's gone.
0: Like that our life, second by second by second it's going. And as I mentioned on Laylatul Qadr, or the one of the big nights, that all the technology of the world, look at that technology. But tell all the scientists to get together and devise some kind of an instrument or gadget that can bring back some time of our life that's gone by. That if we have turned 60, then they must turn the clock and make us again 20, 30, so we can start again. And then when we come to 60, 70, then turn the clock so we can start again. See if they can do that. Not 1 second can they bring back. All the audio meters and other things you can turn around. If the car has done 150,000, then you can turn it around and show 50,000. Which in the terminology of some people is called hair cutting. That is to say, before you sell the car, you must give it a bit of a haircut. So they give it a bit of a haircut. You can do that with that. With life you can't do it.
1: है यहाँ से तुझको जाना एक दिन, आने वाली किससे टाली जाएगी, जान ठहरी जाने वाली जाएगी, आने वाली किससे टाली जाएगी, जान ठहरी जाने वाली जाएगी, रूह रग रग से निकाली जाएगी, तुझ पे एक दिन खाक डाली जाएगी। Who can ward off? Who can prevent death from coming? Life will have to leave. The soul will be extracted from every part of the body. Sand will be thrown above you. Ek din marna hai, aakhir maut hai. 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
1: So many people, operations upon operations, hospitalization upon hospitalization. Doctors, they treated the person for years and years, severe ailments and sicknesses, and the person again recovers. He goes through it and recovers. How many people? Different kinds of sicknesses, ailments, and for years and years they continue. They recover and they carry on. So he says that even if the doctors also say that
0: This looks like a tough person. It's a very difficult case. Every time we thought that he's gone, he comes back. So many times we thought that this person now is going, but he comes back. Like I was mentioning that Surah Yasin, Fajr time, with the talks. So I mentioned that one case, and I said that Surah Yasin is not for the dead. Surah Yasin is for the living. We should read it, understand it, and make amal on it. But at the same time, because of the Hadith Sharif, if a person reads it over the dead, or reads it whilst a person is dying, it makes his sakrat easy, or his maghfirat will take place. So there was one person some time back, he phoned me up and he says, Maulana, we're reading Yasin, but the man is not going. Can you do something for us, please, man? He said, can you do something for us, please? I said, what do you want me to do? Give him euthanasia or something? They were reading Yasin to speed up his death. So let him go. So Bichara wasn't going, he recovered again. He came back. So he said, even if you have been able to overcome all kinds of sicknesses and pain and suffering, so what? A day is going to come, ek din marna hai, aakhir maut hai, kar le jo karna hai, aakhir maut hai. Siddiq bhai, wo Karachi mein, usne kya bataya tha, kitne operation hue the? 25. One person we met there, he said, 25 operations. He says, every time, people said that that's the end of it. But he said the angel of death wasn't coming still. So in any case, but finally the angel of death will come, whether we like it or not, the angel of death will come. Jahan mein hai ibrat ke

All around there's nothing but lessons that we can take. Where are all the palaces? Or where are the people that were at one time in those palaces? Where are they gone? Where are the kings gone? Where are the rulers gone? Yahan har khushi hai mubaddal basad gham yahan.

That person whose name was written on the board, nikah of so and so to so and so after Maghrib namaz, Isha namaz, Juma salat. Now on the same board is written janaza of so and so. That same person's name again comes on the board, janaza of so and so. There was one family member of mine, he used to be the one writing on the board in one town all the notices. So in the afternoon he put the nikah. He put one nikah notice there. Either it was of his son or daughter, I'm not too sure, but he put the nikah notice. And after Maghrib he met up with an accident. And the notice on the board was janaza of so and so will leave certain time. The same person who wrote that nikah notice, after Isha was his janaza. When he was writing the nikah notice, he was not aware that within a few hours will be the notice on the board of his janaza. That is life. So, jahan shadiyan thi, wahi ab hai matam. Those homes in which there was so much of excitement, so much of rejoicing, and there's nothing wrong, it's a wedding occasion, so there must be rejoicing, happiness. What he's saying is this, that in that same home now again, there's grief, there's matam, there's sadness and sorrow. That is life. Jaga ji lagane ki dunya nahi. Make use of the dunya, but don't give your heart to dunya. Once we give our heart, then it becomes very difficult to leave this world. Tujhe pehle bachpan ne barso khilaya, tujhe pehle bachpan ne

Childhood days, the person was just playing around with toys and with games and little cycles, that's all children. Then came Jawani, youth. So Jawani ne phir tujhko Majnu banaya. When youth came, then the person became Majnu, he became mad. Now he doesn't listen to anybody. All the nasihat and advices and everything don't mean anything. The person feels that I'm fit, I'm healthy, I'm young, I'm strong. I've got everything going for me. I've got good car, I've got cell phones, I've got money. I inherited my father's fortune. What must I worry about? What's going to happen tomorrow? Enjoy life. Budhape ne phir aake kya kya sataya. Then old age came. And that too in some cases, otherwise we don't even see old age now. When old age came, then everything is aching. The back is aching, knees are aching, head is aching, sight is failing, hearing is getting poorer, speech is becoming blurred, vision is getting blurred, everything is happening now, old age. Therefore that one Hakim Sahib person went to him, old person. So he said that my sight, my hearing, my speech, this is not right, that is not right. My knees are paining, my back is aching, my stomach is paining, all so much of complaints he gave. So he said, well, old man, we can't do very much because it's due to old age. Old age, you get all these kind of problems. So he got angry, he gave the Hakim Sahib and doctor one tight slap. So he said, no problem, because that's also due to old age. That anger is also due to old age, don't worry. One old man, his back was bent. So one young person told him, he said, old man, for how much did you buy this bow? Bow and arrows, and his back was bent. So he said, for how much did you buy this bow? He tried to make a joke of this old man's bent back. So the old man was also witty. He said, young man, you don't have to worry. When you get old like me, you'll get it for free. You'll get it for free too, don't worry. Just wait. So when youth comes, then madness comes, madness. The person doesn't think of his future. Now when he's going to prostitute quarters, then he doesn't think that could be AIDS, could be death, could be something. And the person is doing all haram, then he doesn't think that one day death will come, I'm answerable. And old age will come with all his problems, and one day he said, death will come and wipe you out. That's all. Nothing will remain, nothing will remain.

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All the time there's one thing in your head, I must be top, I must have the best designer label clothes, shoes that nobody has got, watch that nobody has, cell phone that nobody has, car must be the latest. Everything you just want the latest, the best. Nothing wrong if a person Allah Ta'ala gave him halal money and within parameters and limits of Sharia. It's not becoming just that obsession and out of pride the person uses it, or when there's so much of poverty around the person is just displaying his wealth. It mustn't be like that. So then we will say that, oh, it may be permissible, but here he's saying that your dhun, that's all, that's obsession, that every time it is everything, the best. تجھے ہر وقت یہ دھن ہے رہوں سب سے 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Everything must be unique. What must I do if it comes again to mind? I have to repeat it. One person phone past midnight. Must be about 1 o'clock in the morning. Now all these people know it. That's why they're laughing before time. So the person phone and he says that, Molna, there's excitement in our home. You know, the first son born. After many years, first son, great excitement. So I got up from deep sleep. I just switched off my lights about 11:30 to 12. That's my time after reading and everything. And now there is a disturbance. 1:30 in the morning, he's phoning. So we want a name. Great excitement. Now there is a discussion going on. The wife says this and this one says that. And so that's why we just want to know, what's your opinion if you give this name or that name? So I said, keep any name, but might be excitement in your house, but I must tell you the truth. At present, this moment in time, there's no excitement in my house at all. In my house, there's no excitement this part of the morning. But in any case, now it's a name. So I'm giving him some name. He said, but my sister got that, my mother got that, my father got that, my grandfather got that name, my brother got that name, uncle got that. Now, every name somebody got. Say, no, Molana, that's one somebody got. You want something unique, unique, Molana. So I said, well, this time, this part of the night, the only unique name I can think of is Alu Piyaz. Nobody got that name, inshallah, in the whole world. Onions and potatoes, keep them. So, tujhe har waqt ye dhun hai rahun sab se bala ho zinat nirali ho fashion nirala. Fashion, fashion, fashion. Fashion becomes the passion. That's all. Jiya karta hai kya yuhi marne wala. The person who knows he's going to die one day, he knows he's going to be wrapped up in a coffin with no designer labels. He knows he's going to be transported to the graveyard also. Sometimes on the shoulders of men right through. And then he's going to be dumped there and sand is going to be thrown above him. It's only his actions and deeds that will accompany him. If he's got good deeds and good actions, then the grave will light up. There will be noor there. Fragrance of Jannat will come then. Nothing to fright also. Lots of people fright a lot about grave. So the grave is a place to fright if the person hasn't got anything. But if he does some good deeds, if he does good actions, keeps making istighfar and tawbah, then I hope, inshallah, that grave will become the garden from the gardens of Jannat and not pit fire from the pit fire of hell. In so many cases, the sand actually turned fragrant. Hazrat Maulana Ahmad Ali Lahori Rahmatullah Ali, when he was buried, Imam Bukhari Rahmatullah Ali, many others, the sand turned fragrant. Now what aqal and what intelligence can the people use? Which scientist can say now what happened to that grave? For many days it was fragrant, and not long ago.
We're not talking about centuries ago. People were going and taking the sand, and after that they saw that, now what are we going to do? So they made dua, then it stopped. But one alim, he too got excited and took some sand from there in his handkerchief. And he mentioned, he says that, I took that handkerchief home, and then it struck me that, no, I did a wrong thing. I shouldn't have brought sand from the Qabristan. So he says, I went back and threw the sand on the grave. But that handkerchief has undergone so much of wash, and still there's fragrance in it. So what turned it fragrant? But if it happens in all cases, then everybody will believe in Allah Ta'ala. So these type of things just happen here and there to show that these are realities, it's haqeeqat. So tujhe har waqt ye dhun hai rahun sabse bala, ho zinat nirali, ho fashion nirala, jiya karta hai, kya yuhi marne wala. Tujhe husne zahir ne dhokhe mein dala. We have been deceived by shaitan. We are just being shown the outward and we get carried away. And we truly believe that this world is the end of all. There's nothing more to do after that. So this muraqabah of maut is just for that reason, that whenever we are tempted, when we are tempted, and this is a world of temptations, everybody says, I was tempted, temptation. Tempted on the cell phone, tempted on the chat line, tempted on the mixit, tempted adultery, fornication, porn sites, internet, everywhere, temptation, they say temptation. I was doing my work on the computer, I was supposed to be answering emails, or I was supposed to be doing some research, and then temptation, and I went on to all the other sites. So now what is the ilaj, what is the cure for all those temptations? Now we can have dozens of different, big wazifas to read. Read this wazifa, that wazifa. That person will be reading the wazifa and still watching that. While he's reading the wazifa, he will still get tempted to. So there's no wazifa for that. Wazifa is for taqwiyat, for strength, but the real thing is himmat, courage. And that question, what if that person is watching there, he's got his hands on the buttons there, and just at that moment the angel of death comes. Now his family, his parents, friends, neighbors, society, everybody comes to know where this person's death came. If he's in that escort agency and it happens, then what? In the rave club, then what? Disco, then what? Does he have any kind of written guarantee from the angel of death that when you go to the disco tonight, then nothing, there you'll be quite safe and you'll return safely. Haven't we heard of deaths? So that's all. If a person really is interested and keen, then even if he's got a drug that he's now wanting to take, and he has always been going on a high with this drug, and he feels that he cannot give up this drug habit, now all the lectures and waaz and nasihat and all those lengthy bayans and all sometimes don't have that effect. As this one little nasihat, that when that tablet is in the hand, just question oneself. What if, that's all. What if that tablet is still here, you bring it here and you go on. There was one youngster, he was on a high, and his father passed away. He was really, really on a high, and his father passed away. Now they're searching for him, they can't even find him. There's such a large crowd of youth here this part of the night. Wallah, I'm telling you, it makes me so happy that that's a sign of your iman, your muhabbat for Allah and Rasul sallallahu alayhi wa sallam, to come and sit here this part of the night and listen. It is a sign of your heart being in a good condition. But sometimes beautiful diamonds, if it falls in dirt, falls in mud, or gutter line, then the diamond has still got its sparkle, but it needs to be removed from that gutter line and then pour some water, clean, fresh, pure water over it, and that sparkle and shine will come again. Therefore, don't write off anybody. Never say this person will never change. We don't know who can change and when he will change. So therefore, I am saying these things. That this person, now they're searching for him. They can't find him. So what is the lesson?
that don't switch off your cell phones when you're in your bad company. If somebody has a bad company and he doesn't want the parents to know now and the family to know where he is, so all four, five of them will say, switch off your cell phones so that nobody can trace us where we are. So now late night the people searching but they can't find them because they're somewhere in some casino or some disco or some rave club and all have switched off their cell phones. So you can't even trace where the person is. Now the father is dead, he's gone. After some time somehow they traced him. But if he had received the message earlier, then the effect of the drug would have worn out. But now by the time they traced him and all that, here there was already janaza getting ready. There was already time for janaza. After a couple hours they managed to trace them somewhere right out in some other town or city, I don't know where they were. So now the janaza was almost ready. Now they told him, message for you, boy. Father passed away. Now they gave him the message. Now he can't even absorb that message probably, that his father passed away. And this is an eyewitness account of a person. They say when he was brought, finally somehow somebody drove him and brought him there. That was the time for the janaza to leave. So they just had to tell the doctor, give him another injection and dose him off, because he will be an embarrassment at the graveyard. And he'll be an embarrassment now in front of all these people who have come here to bury this person. He'll be an embarrassment. In such a state he was brought. So they took him to one of the rooms upstairs and they gave him another dose to make him sleep for a couple hours. Now whoever is asking, where's the son? They say, no, he's in deep grief. He's so sorry his father passed away that he's not even in a fit state to come to the graveyard. They had to make up a story to say this person is in real, very, very deep grief and sorrow. And he's got knocked out so badly that they had to sedate him and put him off. Allah Ta'ala must protect us, Allah Ta'ala must protect us, Allah Ta'ala must protect us, because these stories we speak, but wallah, it hurts. It is not for fun entertainment, it hurts. As I told you this morning or the other day also, that when these young boys come, 17, 18, 20, and they say HIV positive, the way it hurts my heart. I say, Ya Allah, this flower of Islam, beautiful flower and diamond of Islam, where he went, what he did to his life, how many more years he will spend now in this pain and sorrow and grief. So we must think that these are our children. How that bichari mother must have felt that night. That mother knows what happened. How she must have spent the night, knowing that the son cannot be even standing steady to attend the father's janaza. Tujhe husne zahir ne dhoke mein dala, jagah ji lagane ki dunya nahi hai, ya ibrat ki jaah hai tamasha nahi. 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

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My Rahim Allah, forgive each and every one of us. This Mubarak night of the 29th, my beloved Allah, don't deprive any one of us. My beloved Allah, whosoever has raised his or her hand, don't deprive anyone. Your treasures are unlimited, my beloved Allah. So many hands are raised before you. So many weak, sick, old, feeble. So many little, masoom children. My beloved Allah, this part of the night, with great hope, we have raised our begging bowls before you. You attach these begging bowls to our bodies so that we may raise them before you any part of the day or night. My beloved Allah, what gives us so much of hope is that you dearly love forgiveness of the sins of the sinners who turn towards you. You don't like punishment, my Allah. Why else did you send so many messengers? Why did you send Rasulullah sallallahu alaihi wasallam? Why did you reveal the Quran Sharif? My beloved Allah, why did you create the conditions for tawbah and istighfar for us? Why did you bless us with the month of Ramadan? Why did you bless us with the odd nights of the last 10 of Ramadan? Why did you keep us alive till the 29th? My beloved Allah, you could have taken us away long before the 29th. But you blessed us with the opportunity on this Mubarak night to once again raise our hands and say to you that we are the most sinful ones on the surface of the earth, but that we are ashamed of the sins that we have committed in our lives. We don't wish to return to them anymore. So change the condition of our lives. Ya Allah, therefore you gave us this opportunity. Therefore you blessed us with life in this Mubarak night. Ya Allah, oh my beloved Allah, even if we wasted the entire month of Ramadan, Ya Allah, it doesn't take even a second for you to make a decision of change for us, a decision of total forgiveness for us. It is just your irada, my Allah, and all sins are forgiven. Ya Allah, make a decision of all the best for us of this world and of the hereafter. Don't deprive us of the goodness of this world and the goodness of Akhirah. For ourselves, for our wives, our children, our parents, our brothers and sisters, our family members, and for the ummah of Rasulullah sallallahu alaihi wasallam, we seek the best of this world and the best of Akhirah. And those who have passed away, fill their graves with nur. Bless them with Jannatul Firdaus. Bless them with Jannatul Firdaus. Bless us with all the goodness that Nabi alayhi salatu wasalam asked for us. Bless the ummah with that goodness. Ya Allah, protect us from all the fitnas that Nabi alayhi salatu wasalam asked for protection. Bless us with the barakah, the rahmat, the maghfirat of this Mubarak night. Accept our fasting, our zikr, our tilawat, all our broken efforts.
after Ramadan, my beloved Allah. Let us retain the spirit of Ramadan. Make our homes pleasant places to live in, where there is happiness, there's unity, there's cheer, there's... Ya Allah, remove all the ill feelings, divisions, quarrels and arguments. Let the rains of Rahmat drench our souls, my Allah. We have been deceived by nafs and shaitan that we will remain forever and ever in this world. जगा जी लगाने की दुनिया नहीं है, ये इबरत की जा है, तमाशा नहीं है. When the time of

eyes. And the very fact that they have come and they have raised their hands before you is a clear indication that their souls desire your companionship, your closeness, your marifat. They are tired by Allah. We all are tired of our sins. How long are we going to sin? How long, by Allah, are we to take the path of disobedience? رَبَّنَا تَقَبَّلْ مِنَّا إِنَّكَ أَنْتَ السَّمِيعُ الْعَلِيمُ وَتُبْ عَلَيْنَا إِنَّكَ أَنْتَ التَّوَّابُ الرَّحِيمُ. Ya Allah, you are well aware of what desires there are in the hearts of everyone who has raised his or her hand before you. Fulfill their good wishes, good desires. As so many students will be writing examinations, give them success in their examination. There are so many in search of good marriage partners. Bless them with pious, righteous, compatible marriage partners. There are so many in search of employment, so many in search of good job opportunities. Bless them with halal risk and sustenance. Make everyone yours and become ours. إِنَّ اللَّهَ وَمَلَائِكَتَهُ يُصَلُّونَ عَلَى النَّبِيِّ يا أيها الذين آمنوا صلوا عليه وسلموا تسليما اللهم صل على سيدنا محمد وعلى آل سيدنا محمد وبارك وسلم سبحان ربك رب العزة عما يصفون وسلام على المرسلين والحمد لله رب العالمين. If Allah Ta'ala wills, we will have one more night tomorrow, inshallah, of Taraweeh, if the moon is not sighted. So therefore we should not think that Ramadan has ended. Still there are a few hours Allah Ta'ala is giving us. Make the best. Honestly, we don't know whether we'll see another Ramadan. Nobody knows. MashaAllah. I make deep heart and duas for each and every one of you and seek the same from you. We all are in need of each other's duas. Nobody is independent.

people keep telling us, make dua, make dua, make dua. So we should make dua for everybody. We should not think that, who am I? I'm so sinful. Where can I make dua for somebody? We are going to make dua to Allah Ta'ala that He must bless the person with whatever we are asking. So we don't need great piety for that. I mentioned the other day that then we must also say that, how can I read kalima? I'm such a sinful person. So must make dua for everybody. Don't consider ourselves as righteous and pious and very holy and superior to others. Right now, once again, cars must not be obstructed. And those who will be having some snacks now, those in Etikaf and others, 15 minutes, 20 minutes time must wrap up the dastarkhan and then get down to some dua, zikr, tilawat. These dastarkhans are not walima dastarkhans. That you sit there, talk and talk and talk, and then wait after the biryani and zarda, then wait for the other items on the menu. And it goes on and on and hours and hours. This dastarkhan is out of need that we spread it in the masjid. There is a need. Person gets hungry, doesn't mean 10 days if he's in atikaf, then now there's so much of noor in the masjid that he doesn't need food in his stomach. So for that reason it is late. So anything that is due to a need, then it must be restricted.

0: limited and limited to that need. So there's no time to sit there and start talking, gossiping, idle chit-chat, stories of the world, and fairy tales from different books. Just out of necessity, need, sit on the dastarkhan, eat quickly, fold it up, and then take Quran Sharif and read, or make zikr, tilawat, ibadat, or go and sleep. If some friend comes and wants to talk to, then close your eyes. That's the best. Finish. One person said that in the masjid I come, I don't want to talk, but wherever I'm sitting, the people come and talk. So I said, simple, go to the first stop, take Quran Sharif, open and make tilawat, finish. Now that person will wait for you to finish the Quran Sharif tilawat. You must finish exactly azan time. Finish. 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Turn on your side, close your eyes. It only must be a very silly person that will then shake you and say, I want to talk to you. And even if he does that, then must do as if you're sleeping like a log. Right. If you sit like this, now it will be morning just now, so go and... Yusuf, where is Yusuf? Where is it? It's ready there. Right, okay. Those who are not in Etikaf, go away to the Sahan section and there will be some snacks there for you. And those who are leaving after that, then just... Those who are sitting, make sure that they are not obstructed. So if anybody is obstructed, give your number plate very quickly.
1: 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Once again, Allah tabaraka wa ta'ala's tawfiq, His fazal, His kindness, His ihsan, that He gave us another opportunity to assemble for the majlis of zikr and to make tawbah from our sins, to turn towards Allah tabaraka wa ta'ala, to make ruju' ila Allah, to express our helplessness before our Almighty Creator. It is only Allah ta'ala who gives this tawfiq. Otherwise we know that in our own country at present, millions of people are wasting hours and hours and hours in cricket matches, which are not going to help them in any way in this world, in the qabr or in the akhirat. As far as the disbelievers are concerned, then those millions that are amongst them, then we know that they do not even have Iman or Islam, which can be of any help and assistance. And with regards to the hundreds of thousands of Muslims that are watching or going to those grounds, and then look at the kind of reports that we are receiving, the kind of letters that we are receiving, the kind of messages that we are receiving, of how husbands have gone crazy over those film actors and actresses, and some husbands who took their wives, those wives got crazy over those film actors, all those people that were batting and playing. Wallah, you have no knowledge of the kind of damage and destruction it has done to so many families. And who is responsible? Those very people who have purchased those tickets and given to those wives and given to those daughters and given to those children that go down there to the ground. It's sport. That's our sport. So now shed tears and cry. Shed tears, but it's not going to help. The hearts are gone. When the heart is gone, then even if you report to the police station and they put all the police and all the security forces and all the military might that the government may have to go and bring that heart back, they can't bring it back. That heart cannot come back. Stolen money, they can find it. Gold and silver jewelry, they can find it. Cars stolen can be found. Many other things that are stolen or hijacked can be recovered. But these hearts are very, very sensitive. If they have gone to ghayrullah, then it is very, very difficult to bring them back. It's only some Allahwala sohbat and company, or some sincere tawbah and istighfar and repentance, sincere, or listening to some good programs, or sometimes in the company of the jamaat, going for some gush and talim and tabligh, or reading plenty of Durood Sharif, making a lot of istighfar, then somehow that heart may come back. Otherwise the whole qibla of the heart is turned. The whole qibla is turned. The direction of the heart of the mu'min, or the qibla of the heart of the mu'min, is Allah tabaraka wa ta'ala. But when he gives it to ghayrullah, then it takes a complete turn. And then it's very difficult again to bring that compass back in the right direction. Ask all those people who have given their hearts, and all those who are sitting here or listening over the receivers or listening over the radio stations, and those who have given their hearts, so then they must look at themselves in the mirror. All of us must look at ourselves in the mirror. We will get a true reflection of who we are, where our hearts are, where our lives are being wasted, where our money is being spent, and what kind of damage and destruction has been done to the moral fiber of our society and of ourselves and of our family and children. When we fall for the temptations of the nafs and fall for the temptations of shaitan, for a little while of enjoyment and pleasure, we are prepared to sacrifice those gems, those pearls, those diamonds, those rubies, that glittering gold which Allah tabaraka wa ta'ala's muhabbat gives in the heart of a mu'min. We prepare to sacrifice that for that little while of pleasure of watching some film star or some film actress, and those film stars and actresses have got so many lovers that they're not even interested in who you are, and they didn't even cast one glance at you. So what kind of ishq is that which is only from one side? One-sided ishq. Like the person said, I want to marry, I'm going to get married to the daughter of the king, the princess. I'm going to be marrying the princess. And he himself was a broke Johnny, a battler and rattler, with patches on his clothes. But he was going to marry the princess. So they asked him, how are you going to marry the princess? He said, no, I'm quite happy to marry her. Now I don't know whether she accepts or not. So what kind of ishq and muhabbat is that which is one-sided? And in the ishq of Allah, tabaraka wa ta'ala, the ashik is in love with Allah. And Allah, tabaraka wa ta'ala, also said, I love my servant. Allah, ta'ala, the creator of man and jinn, the creator of heaven and earth, the creator of shams and qamar, the creator of shajar and hajar, the creator of bahr wa bar, the creator of jinn and man, the creator of jannat and jahannam. Allah tabaraka wa ta'ala says, I also love my servant when he cries before me, when tears roll down his cheek in my love and muhabbat, or when he makes it tiba of my beloved Rasul sallallahu alayhi wa sallam, then my love also has no limit for this servant of mine. Guaranteed. So which ishq is better? How long are we going to brag about that ishq? We are wasting our life. We are all on a journey. It's a journey. We are traveling all the time. Even if the person is a couch potato, he too is traveling. Even if that person is just sitting and watching, he too is traveling. The person in his car, on the one side, the car is traveling, and the one side, on the journey of life, he is moving on. The seconds are ticking away, one breath after the other. Every breath of life that the person takes, it is part of the journey. Every week is a part of that journey. Every month is like kilometers he has traveled, 100 kilometers, 1000 kilometers. And every year is like a station that he has reached. And no one knows how many stations he still has to travel through. Some person may have one station of his life and die at the age of one. And someone may have 10 stations. And someone may have to stop at 50 stations. And somebody at 80 stations, and somebody may be 100. But at the end of the day, they all will be told to get off this train. This journey has now ended. Your destination has been reached in this world. Like the person who is traveling on an aeroplane, or is traveling on a train, and then they say you have now reached your final destination. They made a few stops here and there, and then they say, now you have reached your final destinations. All passengers must now disembark. No one can say, but I really loved this seats here, and the videos that we're showing, and the comfort of the plane, nothing. Everyone must disembark. So like that, this journey is continuing, whether we like it or not. Someday will come when we'll be told, disembark, finish. Or like a timeshare apartment that you had 2 weeks, the 2 weeks has ended. So now whether you like this apartment or you're in love with this apartment, whatever it may be, but you have to leave because somebody else is going to take your place. On the wall there was some senior, Mr. So-and-so, and now the body's changed. Junior so-and-so has taken over that house and that property and that business. And everything else. The senior has disembarked, finished. His timeshare has ended. His journey has reached its final destination. So those are stations along the way. Now the person who makes use of the time is the root. Now if a person looked after the root and it germinated, and then it grew into a big tree and gave a lot of fruit, then we will say that this person looked after his life, and the most precious thing of that life was his time. And now that time has borne fruit because this person did good deeds in that time that was given to him. He made namaz, he kept fast, he made zakat, he went for hajj. All that was done in time. This person made zikr, he made tilawat, he went for halal earning and halal livelihood in the bazaars and marketplaces. He controlled his gazes at the airports and in the aeroplanes and in marketplaces and at the university and the colleges. And this person controlled his heart from the temptations of nafs and shaitan. All that was done in time. So now that tree has borne fruit. And that fruit now he will enjoy in the grave, he will enjoy in the akhirat. And then the real dividends and the true dividends and the real earnings and the tastiest of all and the greatest of all enjoyment will be then when he is in Jannat. Now he will get the opportunity to see Allah tabaraka wa ta'ala with his very own eyes. That will be the ultimate success. And that person who fell for nafs and shaitan's temptations, so he also fell for those temptations whilst he was living in this world in time, some kind of time. So as a result, this person now must suffer in the fire of Jahannam. In other words, his investment was a very, very bad investment. It was a flop. There was a complete collapse. The shares dropped completely. Nothing was left. And for somebody 10% was left, somebody 50% was left, and for somebody nothing was left. So nafs and shaitan, those who fall for the temptations of nafs and shaitan, it means that they have lost out on the opportunity of making real investment, which could have brought them great, great profits. So don't waste our time on those things which are not going to benefit in any way. Days and nights are going. The world is just out to make money. Everybody is out to make money. There's nothing but matlab there. There's nothing but greed there. There's nothing but absolute madness there. When people by the millions are starving, we can spend 75 million on a president's inauguration. Now that is what they spent of the government money, which is our money. And after that, all the other millions that were spent by the people and others involved, now look at the millions that it runs into. And yet, everyone knows what is the condition of the people around. So eat, drink, make use of the ni'mats of Allah Ta'ala. Nobody says mustn't have some luxuries and some enjoyment in life. Allah Ta'ala has made it halal. But then, the surplus that we have, we are supposed to be giving for those in need and for the care of others. But this kind of wastage, so on the one hand, a great wastage of wealth, and on the other hand, such a tremendous amount of wastage of wealth. Of wealth on the one side, so much of wastage, and time on the other side. Look at these matches, the amount of money that is being spent, and the time that is being wasted. Now is that for a mu'min or a Muslim? What kind of claim we are making of being Muslims? If anybody watches us jumping and dancing on the grounds there, wild and crazy, as I am receiving letters that they are going wild and crazy. Our husbands, or somebody's brother, or somebody's father, and they are becoming an embarrassment, or somebody's wife, somebody's daughter. So if somebody watches us there, will they say these are the true Muslims? If you want to identify a Muslim, then there's he. If you want to know how a Muslim girl behaves, then there she, watch her there. If you want to know how a Muslim wife behaves, then there she looks, see how she's crazy over that cricketer. Inna lillah wa inna ilayhi raji'un. 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When sins catch up, then after that it becomes too late. If Allah Ta'ala is with us and Allah Ta'ala is pleased with us, then under all conditions He'll give us sukoon in our hearts. Conditions of sickness, conditions of poverty, conditions of pain, The person will be going through different kinds of tests and trials, but you will find in his life total sukoon. They'll complain of the pain, complain of everything, but sukoon. And those people whom Allah Ta'ala has become displeased with and is giving them an azab, then with everything there will be nothing but restlessness. Wishing for death, nothing else. Wish we die. Or commit suicide. So therefore we ask Allah Ta'ala for protection from all the different kinds of fitnas which are zahir or batin, outward or inside. So these matches, they're not going to help in any way. Fortunately, I believe they have come to a conclusion. But look at the thousands of hours that people have wasted. And the money is a different thing. Then we say Allah Ta'ala's azab. So Allah Ta'ala's azab will come when we are going to waste so much of His ni'mat, so much of His ni'mat, unconcerned. And then there are others that they are crazy over all the new films that are coming on the market. And they won't go alone, but they will take their friends and family members also. So then if that is our desire to sit and cry and shed tears of blood later on, then we will say that it is a very poor choice that we have made. Allah Ta'ala wants to give us happiness, wants to give us sukoon. Therefore I will repeat this. I've received some SMSs also today, Molna, please, in front of the Kaaba Sharif, that poetry or that dua which you recited. So although we are not radio stations, we are fulfilling request programs. By any case, this request is a good request. Otherwise, if 50 people make 50 requests and we have to fulfill everyone's request, then we'll finish up the Tahajjud time here or later. Nevertheless, it's a good request. It shows the person was affected.

جو مستحق غضب کا ہے اس کو امان دے. او مائی بلاور اللہ, کرم سے اپنے تو دونوں جہان دے. With your kindness, with your ihsan, with your fazl, with your favor, give us both the worlds, the best of both the worlds. That's a Muslim. He has got the opportunity to seek the best of both the worlds. Allah Ta'ala does not want to deprive him of the goodness of this world also. The good things of this world, Allah Ta'ala does not want to deprive him of. If we have to do a tafsir of Rabbana Atina Fid Dunya Hasana وَفِي الْآخِرَةِ حَسَنَةِ وَقِيْنَا عَذَابَ النَّارِ, and it covers everything, best of this world and the akhirah. But I'm not going in that direction now. Everything that a person could desire, the best of all that Allah Ta'ala is himself telling the banda that seek from me. And I mentioned before too that when does a father inform the son of his treasures? He informs him when he wants the son to ask for it or to make use of it. But if he does not want the son to ask for it or make use of it, he's going to hide it, he's not going to show him. If somebody's son is a drug addict and is stealing to fulfill his drug habit, then will the father show him that my gold coins are kept here and my silver is kept here and my money is stashed here and the uplang is here and the down lung is there? They say, doesn't inform him about all this because he's scared this person will steal all that. But the son, who is obedient and he's taken over the business also nicely and he's helping the father and telling the father, don't worry, you relax, I will take care of all your needs and I'm at your service and khidmat. So if anybody is blessed with a nice, pious, obedient son like that, then he will tell the son, in a certain bank I've got this, in certain place I've got this, certain place I've got that, I've got investment here, I've got investment there. Let him know everything so that he can benefit from it. Allah Ta'ala is informing us, وَقُرْ رَبِّ اغْفِرْ وَرْحَمْ وَأَنْتَ خَيْرُ الرَّاحِمِينَ. 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Allah Ta'ala is asks, showing his treasures, that look, my unlimited treasures of forgiveness. All that is required is turn towards me and say, Rabbana atina fid dunya hasana. So Allah Ta'ala is asking us to ask the best of both worlds. So, Ya Rab, karam se apne to dono jahan de, jo mustahik ghazab ka hai usko aman de. And that each and every one of us must take it to mean us. Whenever we talk about sins, then immediately our eyes and our gaze and our heart and everything goes on other people around the world. Look at the kind of sins that they are committing. Shaitan does not allow us to look just a few centimeters down into our hearts, that what is the condition of our lives. So we must think that we are already mustahik of the ghazab of Allah Ta'ala. Jo mustahik ghazab ka hai usko aman de means that those people, or in fact myself, we must say, think that of ourselves, that, oh Allah, I who am already mustahik and deserving of your azab and punishment. Mustahik means deserving and azab means punishment. Usko aman de, give him security, give him salvation, give him najat, give him protection. Due to our lifestyles, we have already become mustahik of that ghazab and anger of Allah Ta'ala. And when Allah Ta'ala's anger is unleashed, then the superpowers of the world cannot prevent it. The destruction will come. So in our homes, those TVs and those movies, and in our homes, the neglect in our salat, and our backbiting, and our gossiping, and our speaking lies and swearing and cursing and oppressing and tyrannizing and all the zulm that we make, whether it's on our servants or our children or the wives on the husband, whatever it is, because of our lifestyles and listening to the music and having all kinds of pictures and photos in our albums,
Now all these things, and hours that are spent in watching all the haram, so they have made us already mustahiq, deserving of the worst of all punishment from Allah Ta'ala. So we are saying, Ya Rab, karam se apne tu dono jahan de. My beloved Allah, we have failed. We are extremely weak. Our sins have become no more a small stream. It has become an ocean. And the best part is that we ourselves are drowning in that ocean of sins, my beloved Allah. For just as they send out an SOS, and anyone that's around there who listens or picks up that signal, my beloved Allah, they all race to the assistance of that ship that is in danger of sinking, and of those passengers who are in danger of drowning. My beloved Allah, we are already drowning. You are the most merciful of those that show mercy. Who else is there that can throw a lifeline to us besides you, my beloved Allah?

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I must be a role model. There must be sadaqat in whatever I say, honesty and truthfulness in my speech. There must be no lies of any kind. There are occasions when a person can speak a lie. And not only can speak, it is at that time recommended that the person speak some kind of white lie when it comes to patching up husband and wife or on certain other occasions. Now we're not going into that direction. But I am talking about those lies which are circulating. No investigation of any sort, no verification, nothing. We just listen to some rumor and then it becomes like the truth. And especially with this internet, the amount of lies that circulates. How many things have got no root at all? Absolutely no existence of that which is being mentioned. But the way it will be circulated as if it is the truth and nothing but the truth. So we are saying, O Allah, give me a life which is filled with nothing but truthfulness. My whole life must be filled with truthfulness. In my lisan and in my speech there must be truthfulness. In my actions there must be truthfulness. There must be sincerity. We must remember Allah tabaraka wa ta'ala is watching every action and every deed of ours. So we ask Allah tabaraka wa ta'ala for lisan, which is Nabi alayhi salatu wa salam. What did they call him? Nabi alayhi salatu wa salam. Even when, before he even announced his nubuwat, as-saduq al-ameen. So truthfulness. Ya Rab, mujhe sidq lisan de. Give me a tongue which is truthful. No deceit, no cheat, no lies. And then that tongue must not be gossiping, that must not be swearing and cursing and taking false oaths and qasams and all kinds of things with that tongue. Sidq lisan, truthfulness, sadaqat all round. Aur apni muhabbat ki bhi ek khas shaan de. When a person is drunk, he has taken liquor and he is wobbling, then at that time everybody says, look at that person, is wobbling. He can't stand straight. So why? He says, he's drunk. His walk shows that he is drunk. His talk shows that he is drunk. His actions show that he is drunk. On the aeroplane, you don't want to sit next to a person like that. And everybody around him says, that man is really drunk. So the walk, the talk, the actions, everything shows that he is drunk. When a person is drunk in the muhabbat of Allah Ta'ala and his Rasul Sallallahu Alaihi Wasallam, when he's intoxicated in the love of Allah and his Nabi Alayhi Salatu Wasalam, then his talk will show that he is intoxicated. His walk will show he's intoxicated. His actions will show that he's intoxicated. There'll be sincerity, honesty, truthfulness, charity, nobility. There'll be taqwa. There'll be zuhud and qanaat, contentment and satisfaction. Everything you'll find in the life of that person, and we will say that, look at that person. He will laugh, he will joke, he will do everything, but everybody knows that this person is intoxicated in the love of Allah and his Rasul sallallahu alayhi wa sallam. Therefore, he is not going to listen to anything other than that. Anything within the Quran and Sharia and Sunnah, then he is prepared to sit with you all night. And anything outside that, then he is not prepared to even sit with you for a minute. So within the Quran and Sunnah is to talk cheerfully with your friends, with your family, with your wife, with your children, to go and earn halal livelihood and living,
everything, all that is within Quran and Sunnah. Ya Rab karam se apne to dono jahan de, jo mustahiq ghazab ka hai usko aman de. 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

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My beloved Allah, my Rahim Allah, my Kareem Allah, my most forgiving Allah, most compassionate Allah, most tolerant Allah, most beneficent, most merciful Allah. We, the most sinful ones on the surface of the earth, are turning towards you, my beloved Allah. You dearly love forgiveness of the sins of the sinners when they turn towards you. You blessed us with this opportunity of making tawbah again. You blessed us with this opportunity of making your zikr. Ya Allah, you yourself have mentioned in the Quran Sharif, فَالْكُرُونِي أَذْكُرْكُمْ. My beloved Allah, we were engaged in your remembrance. This very moment you are now watching us, you are listening to us. We are not raising our hands before some idols that cannot see us, cannot listen to us, cannot help us in any way. We have raised our hands before Rabbul Alameen. We have raised our hands before Arhamur Rahimeen. We have raised our hands before the one who has mentioned in the Quran Sharif himself, Udhuni astajib lakum. My beloved Allah, we acknowledge every sin of ours. We are not justifying any of our sins. Indeed, we are the most sinful ones. Day and night we have used your bounties, your ni'mats, your gifts for your very disobedience. Hum namak haram hai mere Allah. Eating the food provided by you, wearing the clothes given by you. Ya Allah, the sun, the moon, the stars, everything worked for the benefit of man, and that is how we were able to get the crops from the ground and the skin of the animals. Ha, by Allah. The air that we breathe, you provide the oxygen for us to survive. Then we use the health that we get for your disobedience. If there had been any other Allah, he would have destroyed us by now. Ya Allah, our lifestyles indicate clearly that we have become deserving of your anger and your punishment. If you have to send the tsunamis against us, if you have to send the gale force winds against us, if you have to send the flood waters against us, if you have to cause the earth to open up and swallow each and every one of us, we know that because of our actions we have become deserving of that punishment. But my beloved Allah, Allah, we also know that you don't love punishment. You dearly love forgiveness of the sins of the sinners who turn towards you. Ya Allah, your beloved Nabi sallallahu alayhi wa sallam has informed us that something that's beloved to you is the forgiveness of sins. Ya Allah, we are therefore turning towards you. Bless us with the tawfiq of sincere tawbah, by Allah. Give us the realization that this world is going to end someday and our lives are definitely going to end someday. We have to return to you. With what face are we going to return? Ya Allah, this very moment you are aware of the thoughts that are crossing our minds. Each and every one of us, we know how we have spent our childhood and our youth. My beloved Allah, if you don't forgive us, if you have to turn away your glance of mercy and forgiveness from us, where do we go, my Allah? Where do we go? Besides your door, there is no other door for us. Besides your home, there's no other home for us in which we can beg.
Ya Allah, human beings become angry if we have to beg of them. The more we beg of you, the more pleased you become, for your treasures are unlimited. Open the floodgates of your maghfirat and forgiveness for us. Open the floodgates of your mercy for us. Make a decision to make us all yours, and you become ours. Ya Allah, forgive our major sins and minor sins. Sins that we committed knowingly or unknowingly, in the light of day or darkness of

My heart, your love. My head, your door. My beloved Allah, those who are sick and ailing, give them shifa. We are physically ill, we are spiritually sick. Ya Allah, we know that sicknesses, diseases, poverty, tests and trials are from you. My beloved Allah, we are the weak ones, we are the sinful ones. For us, my beloved Allah, we seek forgiveness of all our sins. But for those who are pious and righteous, Ya Allah, even if it is in the form of a rahmat and mercy, Ya Allah, we ask you to change that rahmat of sickness to the rahmat of good health, the rahmat of poverty to the rahmat of wealth which is halal. Ya Allah, we ask you to change the condition from that of adversity to that of prosperity and happiness. Those who are sick and ailing, give them shifa. Whether they're in hospitals, in clinics, in homes, amongst us, or wherever they may be, Ya Allah, bless them with complete shifa from all sicknesses and ailments. Mere Allah, hum bimar hai. Shifa tere haath mein hai. We believe that everything that comes from you, there's nothing but khair in it and goodness in it. Ya Allah, but we seek from you shifa from all ailments, sicknesses and diseases. Don't test us, my beloved Allah. We are extremely weak. Those who are in poverty, give them wealth. Those who are in financial difficulties, bless them with plentiful of halal rizq and remove their difficulties. Those who are on journeys, make them reach their destination safely. Those who have no children, bless them with pious children. Those whose children have gone on to drinks and drugs and vices and evils, my beloved Allah, bring them back onto Sirat-e-Mustaqim. Whoever's children they may be, my beloved Allah, they are our children. They are the children of the Ummat. Ya Allah, let us feel the same grief and the same hurt and pain that their parents may be feeling and experiencing. Give the parents also, my beloved Allah, the hidayat to remove from their homes and lives all those things that's causing so much of corruption in the life of their children. Mere Allah, hum sab ko apna bana le, hamara ban ja. Hame sehat de, afiyat de, salamati de, izzat wali zindagi de, zillat aur ruswai se hifazat far. Protect us from disgrace, embarrassment, shame. My beloved Allah, bless us with a life of dignity, of happiness, of contentment, of satisfaction. Let us live under the shade of your mercy at all times, my Allah. Ya Rab karam se apne to dono jahan de, jo mustahiq

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You are well aware of the good wishes, the good desires, the aspirations that are in the hearts of each and every individual who has raised his or her hand before you this part of the night. Ya Allah, fulfill their good wishes, good desires and aspirations. And you are well aware of the difficulties, the hardship, the pain, the suffering, the sickness, disease, the tests and the trials of each and every individual who has raised his or her hand before you this part of the night. Ya Allah, with your fazl and kindness, remove the difficulties, the pain and the suffering. Accept all the works of deen that are taking place. تبلیغ و دعوت کی محنت قبول فرما, گشت تعلیم اجتماعات کو قبول فرما, مساجد مدارس خانقاہوں کو قبول فرما. ربنا تقبل منا انك انت السميع العليم وتب علينا انك انت التواب الرحيم. Ya Allah, remove the difficulties, hardship, pain and suffering of the ummat of Nabi alayhi salatu wasalam around the globe. Inna Allah wa malaikatahu yusalluna ala al-Nabi. 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

next week I might be going to Johannesburg for some. So before you come for the Thursday program or Monday program, just check with our brothers who are here at Ashmole Masjid.

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We had some discussion on the night of Mi'raj. Then we had Shab-e-Barat. The night of Mi'raj, we discussed many issues. Nabi alayhi salatu wasalam going up to the seven heavens, above the seven heavens, going into the presence of Allah tabaraka wa ta'ala, and all the details. And then you heard that Nabi alayhi salatu wasalam was given some gifts by Allah tabaraka wa ta'ala, special gifts. Now I know that we have left many topics over the past Jummas not completed, but anything that comes to mind, inshallah, we will discuss. So now this ayat, in the light of what is happening around the world, seems to be weighing quite heavily on my heart. That Allah tabaraka wa ta'ala in the night of Mi'raj gave Rasulullah sallallahu alayhi wa sallam the last two verses of Surah Baqarah, from Aman al-Rasul up to the end. I have discussed this in some majlis of mine, but in the limited time that we have here, that Allah tabaraka wa ta'ala revealed these two verses, or gave to Nabi alayhi salatu wasalam as a gift from his special treasures. In the night of Mi'raj, Nabi alayhi salatu wasalam received these verses. Then again, of course, it was revealed when Nabi alayhi salatu wasalam was on earth. In Madinah Sharif it came down again, or in Makkah Sharif, because those who say Surah Baqarah, the entire surah is Madani, so then they say it was revealed in Madinah Sharif. But those are all technical discussions. Here what we are talking about is that Nabi alayhi salatu wasalam, just as he was given salat, five times salat, as a special gift for his ummah, that if you want this connection with Allah Ta'ala, if you want the assistance of Allah tabaraka wa ta'ala, then ista'inu bis sabri was salah. The five salat was given to Nabi alayhi salatu wasalam. Together with that was this Surah Baqarah, the last two verses of Surah Baqarah. Hazrat Umar radiallahu ta'ala and Hazrat Ali radiallahu ta'ala, he says that any person who is sensible, has got some kind of intelligence, then he will never ever go to sleep without reading these two verses. Nabi alayhi salatu wasalam said, learn it and also teach it to your women folk, to your children. There are so many virtues of it. But the point that I want to discuss in this little time is this, that Mi'raj took place, as you heard in the night of Mi'raj, or when we were discussing the night of Mi'raj, that it took place at a time when the Muslims were finding themselves extremely weak. We are not talking about spiritually weak. Spiritually they were very, very strong. They were so strong that no matter what kind of persecution and torture, but there was not one person who accepted Islam, gave up Islam, just because of that torture, because of that persecution, because of that tyranny. Whoever was accepting Islam, we know that they were being punished, they were being tortured. So spiritually they were very, very strong. But if you look at the numbers of the Muslims, if you look at what they could really do physically,
there was not much, because the ayats of jihad also had not been revealed. At that time they were told to just bear with sabr and with patience. They had to go on giving the da'wat towards deen, and any kind of persecution, any kind of torture, they had to bear. They were not allowed to retaliate. Now what a test that must have been for them. And it's not that they were all very weak people. They would have said, we can sacrifice our life, what is there? But Nabi alayhi salatu wasalam and his companions, they did not do anything without the hukam of Allah tabaraka wa ta'ala. So on the one hand, they are being tortured, they are being persecuted, they are being troubled, they are being strangled, they are being stoned. So much of tyranny. Nabi alayhi salatu wasalam goes for Miraj. Now Rasul Paak sallallahu alayhi wasalam, when he returns with these ayat, with these verses of the Quran Sharif. Or this was the special gift that Allah tabaraka wa ta'ala gave. Now the gist of which, if we have to look at it from Amun al-Rasul up to the end, we can only give the gist now, inshallah sometime we'll discuss if Allah gives life an opportunity. Now the gist is Amun al-Rasul bima unzila ilayhi mir rabbihi wal mu'minun. Allah ta'ala discusses separately the iman of Rasulullah sallallahu alayhi wa sallam and the iman of the believers. Allah ta'ala says, Rasul of Allah tabaraka wa ta'ala and the believers. They all, what do they believe in? Amana Rasul bima unzila ilayhi mir rabbihi wal mu'minun. The Nabi of Allah tabaraka wa ta'ala and the believers, they believe in whatever Allah tabaraka wa ta'ala has revealed. I'm just giving you the meaning. Whatever came from the heavens, whatever came from Allah tabaraka wa ta'ala, they believed in it. Completely, perfectly. There was no doubt, no hesitation in their belief. And then of course Allah tabaraka wa ta'ala mentions that just as they believed, آمَنَ الرَّسُولُ بِمَا أُنزِلَ إِلَيْهِ مِنْ رَبِّهِ وَالْمُؤْمِنُونَ كُلٌّ آمَنَ بِاللَّهِ. Every one of them, they believed in Allah tabaraka wa ta'ala. I'm just giving you the meaning. Whatever came from the heavens, whatever came from Allah tabaraka wa ta'ala, they believed in it. Completely, perfectly. There was no doubt, no hesitation in their belief. And then of course Allah tabaraka wa ta'ala mentions that just as they believed, آمَنَ الرَّسُولُ بِمَا أُنزِلَ إِلَيْهِ مِنْ رَبِّهِ وَالْمُؤْمِنُونَ كُلٌّ آمَنَ بِاللَّهِ. Every one of them, they believed in Allah tabaraka wa ta'ala. آمَنَ بِاللَّهِ وَمَلَائِكَتِهِ وَكُتُبِهِ وَرُسُلِهِ. In Allah, in His angels, in His books, in His rasuls. And they were not like the Jews and the Christians, that the Jews they accepted Hazrat Isa alayhi, Hazrat Musa alayhi salatu wasalam, but they rejected Nabi alayhi salatu wasalam. The Christians, they believed in Isa alayhi salatu wasalam, but they refused to accept Rasulullah sallallahu alayhi wasalam as a Nabi of Allah ta'ala. So the believers are not like that. They don't make this tafriq. They believe in all the Rasuls of Allah tabaraka wa ta'ala, but they believe that Rasulullah sallallahu alayhi wasalam is Khatamun Nabiyin. He is the last of all messengers. And success and najat and salvation is in following Rasulullah sallallahu alayhi wasalam. Now all that is mentioned. So these believers are told that no matter what kind of trouble and difficulties and hardships you are going, but something that's extremely important is that you must keep on looking at your iman. That the Muslims have to keep on looking at their iman. That how solid is their iman. Now the Sahabas, their iman was very, very solid. But these ayat are for us and up till the day of Qiyamah. So in whatever time, whatever difficulties the people are going, first thing now they are told that you must look at your iman. That how is your aqaid, how is your iman on all these things. Then Allah tabaraka wa ta'ala goes on and he mentioned, لا نفرق بين أحد من رسولي قالوا سمعنا وأطعنا غفرانك.

0: ربنا وإليك المصير. سمعنا وأطعنا. We have listened and we have obeyed. There is no question of hesitation that I will obey. I will decide to obey. I will try to obey. I will think of obeying. Or inshallah tomorrow I will decide to change. There was no such thing. Which person has got the guarantee of tomorrow? As we discuss in the night of Barat, that our names, if we are going to die during the course of this year, then they have been separated from the list of the living and already put into the list of the dead. Now when will that person change? He says, I will change inshallah after a few years, or after I have grown up a little, or after I have accomplished this or that. Whereas the Sahaba Ikram radiallahu anhu ajma'in, they said, Sami'na wa ta'na. Immediate obedience. So Allah tabaraka wa ta'ala is saying that this is something else that you will have to keep on checking. Now remember, this ayat are given at a time when the Muslims are suffering, when they are going through hardships, problems, difficulties, trials, and trials of the most difficult kind. But yet Allah tabaraka wa ta'ala is not talking about all those trials. What He is saying, that you check your condition, that make sure that you stay steadfast in the condition that you are. So Allah tabaraka wa ta'ala is telling them that this is what now you have to see. That immediate acceptance. I'm just giving you a meaning of the whole ayat, not giving you a translation or tafsir. So immediate acceptance, as soon as these verses are revealed, immediate acceptance. There must be no hesitation. There must be complete submission. And that is exactly what the Sahaba Ikram radiallahu anhu ajma'in did. Sami'na wa ato'na. Not that sami'na wa aswayna. We have listened, but we will disobey. We have listened, we have heard, but we will disobey. That was not their characteristic. And ghufranak, there must also be plenty of asking for forgiveness. Although they are doing everything that is right, they haven't done anything that is wrong. They are not displeasing Allah Ta'ala. They are not displeasing Rasulullah sallallahu alayhi wa sallam. In fact, they are giving their lives. They have given their souls. They have given their hearts. They have given their wealth, everything for the cause of Deen and Islam. They have been rejected, they have been persecuted, they have been ostracized. 3 solid years the family members of Nabi alayhi salatu wasalam ostracized. What difficulties and hardships, where they have to chew the leaves of trees for survival, chew leather for survival. But yet they are told that there must be ghufranak. Keep on seeking forgiveness from Allah tabaraka wa ta'ala. Ask Allah ta'ala for His pardon. Oh Allah, pardon us. We cannot do justice. Even if we have to give our life, jaan di hui usi ki thi. Haq to ye hai ke haq ada na hua. Jaan di hui usi ki thi. Haq to ye hai ke haq ada na hua. If we gave our lives also, the life was given by Him. The truth is that we cannot do justice. Even after giving our lives, we cannot do justice. We cannot say that we have made some kamal. So the Sahaba Ikram, there was nobody amongst them that was disobeying Allah tabaraka wa ta'ala willfully. Accidentally, if they committed some sin, then that too was, it was because at the time of the revelation of the ayat, Nabi alayhi salatu wasalam was present amongst them. So certain sins, very, very casual, now and again, very seldom, you find a few incidents. And that was to show the ummah that if somebody has to steal in the ummah, then what should be done? How his hand should be cut? When should it be cut? If somebody has to commit adultery, then what? It was not like us, that just we go on sinning and we think nothing of it. So Nabi alayhi salatu wasalam now is given these verses in the night of Mi'raj, and he's coming down with these ayat, ghufranak. So the person must have plenty of istighfar and tawbah in his lives. He must not cast his glance on how much he has done. He must look at what he hasn't done, what he hasn't been able to achieve, how much more there is to be done. After reading one tasbih and making some zikr and doing some charitable work or doing some dini khidmat, straight away don't go and look in the mirror how much of noor came on my face. And don't advertise. So the Sahaba Ikram who are going through such kind of difficulties and hardships, they are to ghufranak. Rabbana wa ilayka al-masir. And what do they say? Rabbana wa ilayka al-masir. And also the person must have istihzar. He must be conscious of the fact that our return is to Allah Ta'ala. Whether we like it or not, we have to return to Allah Tabaraka wa Ta'ala. We are here like guests. Or as I mentioned, that we are here like how a person lives in a holiday quarters. or in a timeshare apartment, that as soon as the time expires, then this person has to vacate and make place for the next one. So وَإِلَيْكَ الْمَصِيرُ. And then Allah Tabaraka wa Ta'ala says, رَبَّنَا لَا تُؤَاخِذْنَا إِن نَسِينَا أَوْ أَخْطَأْنَا لَا يُكَلِّفُ اللَّهُ نَفْسًا إِلَّا وُسْعَهَا لَهَا مَا كَسَبَتْ وَعَلَيْهَا مَا اكْتَسَبَتْ. Allah Tabaraka wa Ta'ala does not burden anyone more than what he can bear. So if anybody thinks that the burden was unbearable, then that is the weakness of his faith. Because Allah Tabaraka wa Ta'ala tests a person as much as he can bear. We are extremely weak, so those kind of tests which came upon the Sahaba-e-Kiram, the companions of the Prophet Sallallahu Alaihi Wasallam, and the Nabis of Allah Tabaraka wa Ta'ala, it doesn't come upon us. Those kind of tests are not for us. Allah Ta'ala does not give us those tests. How many of us are tested like that? Or how many percentage of people are tested like the Sahaba-e-Kiram or the Awliya-e-Kiram or like the Anbiya-e-Salaam? Because we are weak. So Allah Ta'ala only gives that amount of test as much as the person can bear. So therefore Allah Tabaraka wa Ta'ala says, لا يُكَلِّفُ اللَّهُ نَفْسًا إِلَّا وُسْعَهَا. For that person, whatever he does, good deeds, righteous deeds, whatever ibadah, zikr, tilawat, charities he does, that is for him. And whatever, and he will be rewarded for that. And whatever sins he does, that is again his doing, so he will be punished for that. So, رَبَّنَا لَا تُؤَاخِذْنَا إِن نَسِينَا أَوْ أَخْطَأْنَا. Oh Allah, if we make any, if we forget or we make mistakes, then don't call us to account, don't seize us, don't make us accountable. And then immediately after that, رَبَّنَا وَلَا تَحْمِلْ عَلَيْنَا إِسْرًا كَمَا حَمَلْتَهُ عَلَى الَّذِينَ مِنْ قَبْلِنَا. O Allah, don't put upon us a burden like that which you put on the nations of the past, on the people of the past. Now these Sahaba-e-Kiram, they are going through all kinds of difficulties, all kinds of torture, all kinds of problems, all kinds of trials and tests. They are experiencing so much of pain and hardship, but they are told that this is the dua that you must make. That don't put on us a burden like you put on those before us. Oh, رَبَّنَا وَلَا تَحْمِلْ عَلَيْنَا إِسْرًا كَمَا حَمَلْتَهُ عَلَى الَّذِينَ مِنْ قَبْلِنَا رَبَّنَا وَلَا تُحَمِّلْنَا مَا لَا طَاقَةَ لَنَا بِهِ. Don't put on us a weight or a burden which we cannot bear. That means what you are going through at present, Allah Ta'ala has the qudrat, He has the power to increase that test, to increase that pain and to increase that hardship and to increase that torture and that problem that you are experiencing. Allah Ta'ala has the power. If He wants to, He can do that. So therefore ask Allah Ta'ala not to put on us any kind of burden which we cannot bear. Because we are weak, so we keep on asking Allah Ta'ala that He must not put on us a burden that we can bear. مَا لَا طَاقَةَ لَنَا بِهِ. Again, وَعْفُ عَنَّا وَاخْفِرْ لَنَا وَارْحَمْنَا. The person is turning towards Allah Tabaraka wa Ta'ala, asking Allah Tabaraka wa Ta'ala for forgiveness, asking Allah Tabaraka wa Ta'ala He must overlook his sins and faults and shortcomings and weakness, asking Allah Tabaraka wa Ta'ala for His rahmat and for His mercy. And then finally, فَانْصُرْنَا عَلَى الْقَوْمِ الْكَافِرِينَ. And assist us and help us against the disbelievers who are torturing us, who are persecuting, who are ill-treating, who are merciless, who are unleashing all kinds of tests upon us. Ya Allah, send your assistance, help us against them. Now this was being revealed at a time when the Sahaba-e-Kiram, each and every companion of Nabi alayhi salatu wasalam, not only in Makkah Sharif, but wherever he may have accepted Islam, he was facing this kind of trial. And yet they are told that in the midst of all these trials, you must not forget that that Allah who is testing you to this extent, He can test you even more than that. But believe that Allah Tabaraka wa Ta'ala is just sending this as a test for you. Because you are true believers, because you are with my companions, because you are with my Prophet sallallahu alaihi wasallam, you are his companions, and you say sami'na wa ata'na, you don't disobey, you have done complete submission, You restrain yourself from everything that is haram and everything that is evil and everything that is displeasing to Allah and His Rasul sallallahu alayhi wa sallam. Therefore, this is not an azab upon you. It is not a punishment of Allah. It is not that Allah ta'ala has become displeased with you. And therefore, He is punishing you like how He punished the nations of the past or those people who are indulging in sins and vices and evils. This is not that punishment. There is rahmat in it. Allah tabaraka wa ta'ala is elevating your status and your position. And if there are some shortcomings, then Allah tabaraka wa ta'ala is forgiving those shortcomings. And accidental sins that somebody may have committed, Allah tabaraka wa ta'ala is forgiving those sins. But in general, for the companions of the Prophet sallallahu alaihi wasallam, these verses were that Allah ta'ala is extremely pleased with you. And He can see that how in the midst of such trials and tests and tribulations, and such kind of torture and difficulties and problems, you are still steadfast on your iman. You don't waver. You don't shake. You don't say that now let us compromise our deen. Let us please those who are the kuffar and the mushrikeen, the yahood and the nasara so that we can get some favors from them. You don't do that. You don't look upon them for favors, irrespective of from which quarters it may come. You are not interested in favors from the kuffar and the mushrikeen and the yahood and the nasara and the munafiqeen. That is not your goal. Your gaze is focused on Allah tabaraka wa ta'ala, that if these are tests and trials from Him, as long as He is pleased with me, then I have got nothing to fear. Again, that same beautiful share. It's a beautiful share. If only we can understand what they were. Because that is the mizaj of the Sahaba ikram radiallahu anhu ajma'in. Their nature, this is what they weigh in action. Not like us that in tongue or in our words we are different. And in haqiqat and reality we are different. We are just like, as I have mentioned, like that animal or like that lion that is in the zoo. I mean the lion that is in the museum. That it is stuffed with sawdust. And then they write there, please don't touch. Now have you heard of any lion in Kruger National Park that is written on its forehead, please don't touch? Why do they have to write that? Because there's no soul in that lion. Nothing, no soul. It is dead. Its skin has been stuffed with sawdust. It looks like a lion, but doesn't have the roar of a lion. So we look like Muslims, but we don't have the roar of a Muslim. So Rasulullah sallallahu alaihi wasallam, all his companions, each and every one of them, I mean, they were very, very solid. Their iman, there was no question of now compromise. That now let us look at the kuffar, mushrikeen, yahood, because they are troubling us so much, so let us sell our iman. Let us sell our dignity. Let us sell our position that Nabi alayhi salatu wasalam had left us on. Let us run now to the United Nations and seek favors. Let us run to the Americans and the British and everybody and seek favors. Whilst remaining steadfast on Islam, no compromise, then with hikmah, if the person has to make use of the facilities or all the structures or everything else, then that is something that is in Sharia itself. Nabi alayhi salatu wasalam entered into a treaty with the kuffar also, Sulh Hudaybiyah and so many other things. Now that is a different chapter altogether. But what I am saying is that so many people have sold their iman. They have been bought off that we will give you so many million dollars as long as you become ours. We will wipe off your debts, we will give you more loans, we will give you this facility and that facility, we will supply you arms and ammunition, and we will give you new rockets and new jets and new bombs. So therefore the person forgets that he is a Muslim, or is a Muslim ruler, or is a Muslim member of parliament, or is a Muslim minister. He forgets everything, he forgets that he is a Muslim, and he runs for those favors, and in the process sells his iman also sometimes. So here Nabi alayhi salatu wasalam's companions were going through all these difficult times, but yet they are told that you must be so more concerned about your state of iman, your steadfastness on that iman, your istighfar and your tawbah, your ruju ila Allah, turning towards Allah ta'ala, your seeking from Allah tabaraka wa ta'ala, you're bearing with patience those trials and hardships and problems that are coming upon you, because Allah tabaraka wa ta'ala wants to separate the believers from the disbelievers. There was no question of anybody being a munafiq in Makkah Mukarrama, because the moment he accepted Islam, then there was torture, there was trouble, there was pain, there was problem. So which person was ready to accept Islam there? Only that person who truly believed that Allah tabaraka wa ta'ala is the sole creator of the universe and this life is temporary and transitory, and Rasulullah sallallahu alayhi wa sallam has come with a deen which promises success in this world and in the akhirat. Only they could have accepted Islam. And that is exactly what happened after a few years when they were given now the permission to go in jihad. Then in the battle of Badr we saw that just 313 and they routed an army of 1,000 armed to the teeth. Then in Uhud again victory, in Khandaq victory. Then that same Makkah Sharif, which was under siege or which was under occupation, where everything was under subjugation, where the Muslim couldn't even breathe freely and easily, that whole of Makkah Mukarrama, and then after that slowly the whole of Arabia, and then Islam spread throughout the world. Yet if you have to look at that beginning, what kind of difficulties they were going through. So no matter what we may go through, we must not lose hope and trust and faith in Allah tabaraka wa ta'ala. This is something that I'm coming across almost every day recently. Recently meaning over the past 1-2 years. That a little test, a little trial. The person is making a little bit of namaz, is making a little bit of zikr, tilawat, or is making a little bit of tabligh work, or he is doing some charitable work, or he is doing some other deen work. A little bit of difficulty and trial comes, and the person straight away says, but I am making salat, and I am making dua, and I am making zikr, and I give so much charity. How can Allah tabaraka wa ta'ala, na'uzu billah, treat me in this fashion? I mean, some even go to the extent of saying that I am losing my faith in Allah ta'ala. And some have actually written, and some have actually said, which I have heard with my own ears, Allah tabaraka wa ta'ala must save our iman. A little bit of test. I say, how can Allah ta'ala be so unjust? Now that word, how can Allah ta'ala be so unjust? It may sound just like one ordinary English word, unjust. But what are the implications of that word? How can Allah ta'ala be so unjust? Na'uzu billahi min zalik. So if a person is doing everything right, then to look at your actions, somewhere along the line we are going wrong. There are many things in our lives which we are not doing right. There are different departments of deen. Our akhlaq, our mu'amlat, our transactions, our dealings, our etiquette, our cultural life, our social life, our home life, our business life. Check, there are so many things that we are not doing right. That's why when a person, and so many people say that, I don't know which sin I committed that I'm getting this punishment. Which sin I committed. As if the person is one of the companions of the Prophet sallallahu alaihi wasallam, or one of the Nabis is asking, I don't know which sin I committed. In fact, we should say, I don't know which good deed I did that Allah tabaraka wa ta'ala is giving me so much. So even if the person is not committing sins, then look in the life of the companions. What azab were they getting? Was Nabi alayhi sallallahu alaihi wasallam getting some kind of azab? Allah Ta'ala wants to make us His, so sometimes He tests, and not always. 90% of the time, if the person is doing righteous deeds, Allah Tabaraka wa Ta'ala makes his life very, very easy even in this world. His daily bread is made easy. His earnings are made easy. Allah provides from sources unknown to him. Allah Ta'ala gives him peace of mind, contentment in the heart, and tranquility of the heart. Such sukoon he gets in the heart. Such sukoon, such sukoon. That if only the kings had known what sukoon the Allah Wallahs have in their hearts, they would say, rather give us that kingdom that you have in your heart. May Allah tabaraka wa ta'ala give us that connection with Him. May Allah ta'ala give us the love of Rasulullah sallallahu alayhi wa sallam. And if we do any khidmat and any service of deen, or if we are doing righteous deeds, amal and action, then we must consider it as an in'am and an ihsan of Allah ta'ala. But keep on looking, where are we going wrong? And make plenty of istighfar and tawbah. Shed tears of nadamat and shame, and then see how Allah tabaraka wa ta'ala will give us the best of this world and inshallah the best of the akhirat. May Allah ta'ala remove the difficulties, hardships and problems of the entire ummah of Rasulullah sallallahu alayhi wa sallam.
1: It's a bit crowded, but inshallah everybody will get place. Come away inside.

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The children are playing in the parking section upstairs, and either bring them inside or make them sit quietly or tell them to go right out. Otherwise they'll only disturb the others. If somebody goes in, just check that those children are not running up and down there.

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Channel Islam and other stations. In this month of Rabiul Awwal, so much has been discussed about Rasulullah Pak sallallahu alaihi wasallam in seminars, in conventions, in seerah jalsas, in milad programs, on radio stations, in conference halls, all over the world. Not only in South Africa, but all over the world. So much has been discussed that if the Ummah has to make amal on just 1/10 of all that we have learned from all those programs, there will be a revolution in the Ummah. Even if we have to make amal and practice on 1/10 of all that knowledge that we now have about Rasulullah sallallahu alaihi wasallam through all these programs, then there would be a revolution in the Ummah. But it is no secret, it is not a hidden fact, it is in everyone's knowledge that the majority of us, we haven't moved an inch from where we were. After all the programs, we haven't moved one inch further. How much have we brought of all what we have heard into our lives? Now that was not the way that the Sahaba Ikram radiallahu ta'ala anhum ajma'een heard directly from Rasulullah sallallahu alaihi wasallam. Their niyat was immediate amal. If Nabi alayhi salatu wasalam ordered, commanded, instructed with regards to any aspect, no matter how difficult that may be on the nafs of the person, as with regards to drink, alcohol, wine and brandy, it is well known that when the laws of prohibition came, it was gradual, but when the final prohibition came, then that wine which was in the jar did not come into the tumblers, that which was in the tumblers did not come to the lips. And something that really baffles our imagination is that even that which was in the mouth did not go down the throat. Now what kind of iman that must have been of the companions of the Rasulullah sallallahu alaihi wasallam? If we had been in their places, something that was permissible up till now, and we used to drink it like water, they used to drink wine and brandy like water. And when the prohibition came, when they broke the jars and when they broke the tumblers and when they broke all the containers of wine, brandy, alcohol, it flowed in the gullies of Madina Sharif. Like how after rainfall, you get water flowing in the gullies. So what kind of iman they must have had? Now how many times must we keep listening and listening and listening, and yet we don't get the tawfiq of amal? How many things we know fully well that it is the order of Allah, is Rasul sallallahu alaihi wasallam, 5 times a day salah. Does anybody have any kind of doubt with regards to that in the ummah, that namaz is not farz 5 times a day? But we all know that after programs in which we sometimes spend
major part of the night, the first casualty is our Fajr Salat. After that whole night program, the first casualty is our Fajr Salat. Whether it's radio stations, whether it is other programs, sometimes till late night the person says, I'm educating myself. And the first casualty after that is his Fajr Salat. And Nabi alayhi salatu wasalam, what kind of warnings he gave to those people who were negligent in the salat. And then we say that there's a block, something is blocking my risk and sustenance. And there's a crash, and there's a smash, and there's all kinds of things we talk about in our economy and in other aspects. Look at what Nabi alayhi salatu wasalam says with regards to salat. But I'm not going in that direction. All I'm saying is that let us not continue in that manner all our lives, that we just listen for the sake of listening. Or we are told that it is some big night or big day or some auspicious occasion, so therefore we have to listen. In the time of Nabi alayhi salatu wasalam, Rasulullah Pak sallallahu alayhi wasalam, we know that at the age of 40, he was informed of his prophethood. He became a Nabi when Hazrat Adam alayhi salatu wasalam was still bainal ma'i wa tin. First thing Allah Ta'ala created was the noor of Nabi alayhi salatu wasalam. However, the zuhur of the prophethood that people came to know was when he was 40 years of age. Or he himself was informed of it when he was in the cave of Hira. ND3265732, ND1350 32, and NUR49932. If you have parked in front of somebody's driveway, then please go and remove it immediately. 3267521350324932. So Nabi alayhi salatu wasalam, it was in the cave of Hira that in the 40th year of his life, as Jibreel alayhi salatu wasalam came, and we all know that the first ayat of the Quran Sharif was revealed to him. So Nabi alayhi salatu wasalam, after that, how many years he remained with the companions of Nabi, with his companions. But we don't find any kind of celebration of the day of his birth. We don't find any kind of celebration. The celebration was in the lives of those people. Whatever Nabi alayhi salatu wasalam said, it was in their lives. Nabi alayhi salatu wasalam used to fast on Mondays. And when he was told, he said, that was the day that I was born. So Nabi alayhi salatu wasalam, even his sunnah, if you want to follow, then keep a fast. But this kind of celebration that we talk about throughout the world, there is no existence of that in the time of Nabi alayhi salatu wasalam. But can anyone say that the companions of Nabi alayhi salatu wasalam did not love him? Look at the love that they had for Rasulullah sallallahu alayhi wasalam. We don't even have a fraction of that kind of love. So it is an occasion on which we sometimes educate people with regards to Nabi alayhi salatu wasalam's life. But it must not be considered as some kind of farz, wajib obligation, that there has to be some kind of a function on this particular occasion. The love of Rasulullah sallallahu alayhi wasallam has to be in the hearts, and that love which is in the heart, it has to be displayed in our actions. If a person says, I got great love for Rasulullah sallallahu alayhi wasallam, but it's all in my heart. Outside, my actions are not going to reflect that love which is in the heart. Then we will say it's not acceptable. That love which is in the heart, there must be an expression of that. At present they say that there are people who are emulating or imitating those who are singers, dancers, film actors, actresses, and they call them some kind of idol competition. Whoever imitates this singer, imitates that dancer, imitates that film actor and actress will get this award and that award and that award. Take all the awards and put them together. Even if the whole world and everything it contains is given as award. At the end of the day, who are you emulating and who are you imitating? Most of those people who are being emulated are nothing but zinas, zanis,
committing zina, adultery, fornication, drink, gambling, drugs, homosexuality, lesbianism, anything that you can think of generally is found in the lives of these film actors and actresses, the majority of them. And those are the people that you emulate, and then they say they get some kind of award. But the world believes that people like to emulate and like to imitate. That is what they are accepting as a fact, that people like to emulate and imitate. Therefore, when you go to the salon, when people go for haircut, so they have a big chart there, and they have one dozen different faces there, and they say, this is the hairstyle of so-and-so, this is the hairstyle of this actor, this is the hairstyle of that actor. And that youngster that goes and sits on the seat, he says, I want like that kind, stupid hairstyle. I want like that porcupine one. All the different kinds of animals that are there. I would like one from there. They select from there. So emulating is something which is common to people. Allah tabaraka wa ta'ala also tells us, emulate. لَقَدْ كَانَ لَكُمْ فِي رَسُولِ اللَّهِ أُسْوَةٌ حَسَنَةٌ. So if you want to imitate, if you want to emulate, then emulate the practices of Rasulullah sallallahu alayhi wa sallam. Because these film actors and actresses, their emulation will take you to Jahannam, to the fire of hell. It will bring even misery in this life. In this life also it brings a lot of misery. Show me one person that after having taken drugs, or he is addicted to other kind of evils and harams, and is a Muslim and is a believer, that he has found some kind of peace and happiness and contentment and satisfaction. Nothing but restlessness, restlessness. Every day, the number of emails from different parts of the world, there's nothing but restlessness, and they know why it is too. They know what is the cause of it too. They mention clearly, these are my weaknesses. So they acknowledge that due to these type of weaknesses is nothing but restlessness. So if you want to emulate and if you want to follow, then follow the footsteps of Rasulullah sallallahu alaihi wasallam, because Allah tabaraka wa ta'ala says that that is what will gain the person Allah ta'ala's love and muhabbat. 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Say that if you say you got love for Allah tabaraka wa ta'ala, then follow me. Nabi alayhi salatu wasalam has announced, follow my footsteps. Naqshe qadam nabi ke hai jannat ke raaste, Allah se milate hai sunnat ke raaste. So emulation of Nabi alayhi salatu wasalam and following his practices and following on his footsteps will not get us some kind of award of this world, some gold coin or some trophy or some kind of luxury accommodation in some hotel or something like that, nothing. We will gain Allah tabaraka wa ta'ala's muhabbat. It will take us to Jannat, where we will get the sight of Allah tabaraka wa ta'ala, the greatest ni'mat and the greatest bounty of all. And also in the emulation of those sunnats and those practices of Nabi alayhi salatu wasalam, in every aspect of our life, not just in miswak, not just in keeping the beard. These are very important sunnats, there's no doubt about it. The person must keep his beard, because if the person does not keep a beard, then it is a clear indication that the person does not have love for the face of Rasulullah sallallahu alaihi wasallam and is not fulfilling the hukam of Rasul Pak sallallahu alaihi wasallam. Agar daadi ke rakh lene se chehra badnuma hota, to phir daadi mere sarkar ki sunnat nahi hoti. If a person was going to look handsome in shaven beard, then Allah Ta'ala would have ordered Nabi alayhi salatu wasalam, who was the greatest, who was the best, who was the most perfect, who was the most handsome, to have his beard shaved off so that he may look handsome. But as I mentioned the other night also, that it does not mean that it's only the beard. If people with beard are committing sins, then blame the person and not the beard. Two wrongs don't make a right. So emulating Nabi alayhi salatu wasalam, following in his footsteps, then at least on the day of Qiyamah the person can say,

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Oh Allah, I don't have the soul and the life in these actions of mine, but at least I brought the outward appearance. Ya Allah, now you make it haqiqat. So emulating Nabi alayhi salatu wasalam takes the person to Jannat. And Jannat is the only place where the person will be able to see Allah tabaraka wa ta'ala with his own naked eyes. When the sahabas questioned Nabi alayhi salatu wasalam, there are so many people in Jannat, how will they be able to see Allah tabaraka wa ta'ala? Nabi alayhi salatu wasalam said, don't you see the full moon? When the full moon is out, does anybody jostle for position and place? That I can't seem to see the full moon, so give me some space. So like that we will see Allah tabaraka wa ta'ala. Unke rukh se naqaba jutegi, aaj nazron ki miraj hogi. 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Ek muddat se aaj ahle gham ko muskurane ki mohlat milegi. All our lives we are saying, Allah's hukam, therefore I must restrain my gaze from haram. I must make 5 times salah. I must get up fajr time no matter how late I may have slept. I must make my 5 times salat whether I'm in business or I'm in travel or anywhere else. I must fast in the month of Ramadan whether it is 20 degrees or 60 degrees heat. I must give zakat whether it is 1 rand, 10 rand or 1 billion rand. But I must give it. I must make hajj even if I have to leave my wife and children and family behind to whom I am dearly attached and my business which is my greatest attachment, but I must leave and go for hajj. Then I must abstain and restrain from adultery, fornication, from gambling. I must give charities, I must be honest, I must be truthful, I must be sincere. I must fulfill the rights of parents, rights of wives, rights of children, rights of neighbors, rights of so many people. I must make sure that the inheritance is distributed properly, even though it may go against my wish. And I may be the loser in the process because I'm distributing in accordance with Islamic law. Now all those things the person did, he says, because it is my Allah's hukam. My Allah Ta'ala has ordered. Nabi alayhi salatu wasalam has instructed. So now Allah tabaraka wa ta'ala will remove those veils and say, oh my servants, all your life for my pleasure you did all those actions and deeds. And you went against your nafs and against shaitan for my pleasure. So now you have the greatest ni'mat and the greatest bounty to see for whom you were doing all these deeds. What a day that will be in Jannat. And what will lead to that? Same emulating Rasulullah sallallahu alayhi wa sallam. Now there are so many things that we can speak on the life of Rasulullah sallallahu alayhi wa sallam. People are writing and writing and writing. Just as the tafasir of the Quran Sharif and the commentary of the Quran Sharif, there is, seems to be no end. There is no bottom to that ocean. The more deeper they go, they realize how little they know. And how much more there is. Every ayat of the Quran Sharif is an ocean in itself. In the same way, Rasulullah Pak sallallahu alayhi wa sallam's life and Nabi alayhi salatu wasalam's history, Nabi alayhi salatu wasalam's actions and Nabi alayhi salatu wasalam's deeds, and Nabi alayhi salatu wasalam's little statements from 1400 years or 1500 years, people are going into it deeper and deeper. For more than 1400 years, we say the 15th century. Deeper and deeper, the more they go, the more Salatu Islam's actions and Nabi alayhi salatu wasalam's deeds. And Nabi alayhi salatu wasalam's little statements from 1400 years

1500 years people are going into it deeper and deeper. For more than 1400 years, they say the 15th century. Deeper and deeper, the more they go, the more they realize that how much more there is in those little statements of Nabi alayhi salatu wasalam. It's an ocean in a teacup. Why? Because you were chosen by Allah tabaraka wa ta'ala. Choices of the presidents of countries and prime ministers of countries and home affairs ministers and all other kinds of cabinet ministers or people in holding positions of trust, they are trustees in organizations. All those selections are made by people in this world. Nabi alayhi salatu wasalam's selection is made by Allah tabaraka wa ta'ala. All the Anbiya alayhi salatu wasalam are chosen by Allah tabaraka wa ta'ala, but the greatest of all Rasulullah sallallahu alayhi wasalam. Hazrat Hassan bin Sabit radiallahu ta'ala anhu's beautiful poetry, which you may have heard many times, but it's really, really

خلقت مبرأ من كل عيب كأنك قد خلقت كما تشاء. The gist of which is that I haven't seen any person that has been created in this world more handsome, more beautiful than you. A person more better than you, my eyes hasn't seen. No woman in this world has given birth to a person more handsome than you, Ya Rasulullah. From whichever angle you look at Nabi alayhi salatu wasalam's features, is nothing but beauty, perfection. Everyone has been created as Allah Ta'ala willed and wished. هو الذي يصوركم في الأرحام كيف يشاء. In the wombs of the mothers, Allah Tabaraka wa Ta'ala, whatever features He has planned and decided, that will prevail. Allah Ta'ala plans. Allah Ta'ala gives the features. Therefore, we have got absolutely no right to laugh or to criticize any person's features. Whether the person is tall or is short, whether he is black or is white, whether the person has a flat nose or a proper nose, whether the person has any kind of features, it is the artwork and the design of our Allah Tabaraka wa Ta'ala. If a person has to laugh at some artist's work, see how angry he gets. And this is Allah Tabaraka wa Ta'ala's designing. So we have got no right. But Hazrat Hassan bin Sabit radiallahu ta'ala, no, he says, that خُلِقْتَ مُبَرَّأً مِّن كُلِّ عَيْبٍ. You have been created free of any kind of blemish, any kind of defect, any kind of deficiency. Nothing, Ya Rasulullah sallallahu alayhi wa sallam, from head to toe. There's nothing but perfection, perfection, perfection. As if Allah tabaraka wa ta'ala himself asked you that how would you like to be created. And then that mold also, one poet said that it is as if there was only one mold made for Rasulullah Pak sallallahu alayhi wa sallam, and then it was broken so that nobody else can make another mold of that kind. Nabi alayhi salatu wasalam's beauty, look at the ahadith of Nabi alayhi salatu wasalam. ND326752 Honda Bellard Blue. 326752, please. So Allah tabaraka wa ta'ala gave him that kind of beauty, he gave him that kind of kamalat. Nabi alayhi salatu wasalam was given everything. Now which angle can we take in 1 hour's time? Which angle can we take? What can we really discuss? So therefore I'm saying that we have been listening to so much, so much. Now is the time for amal. So therefore, without going into any detailed aspects of Nabi alayhi salatu wasalam's birth, Nabi alayhi salatu wasalam's mission, Nabi alayhi salatu wasalam's nabuwat, Nabi alayhi salatu wasalam's receiving of the wahi, Nabi alayhi salatu wasalam as a father, Nabi alayhi salatu wasalam as the commander-in-chief of an army, Nabi alayhi salatu wasalam as a husband, Nabi alayhi salatu wasalam as a judge, Nabi alayhi salatu wasalam, so many different aspects of life. In every field he gave guidance. It is just beyond our imagination. We just cannot understand it. We have to believe that it's a mu'jaza and a miracle that Nabi alayhi salatu wasalam receives his prophethood. After that is just 23 years. And in that 23 years also, the first 3 years is of Fatrat. So it is almost just 20 years. In that 20 years, look at the 13 years, that the 13 years of Makkah Mukarrama. If you have to include those 3, then look at the 13 years of Makkah Mukarrama. Nothing but hardship, difficulties, persecution, torture, ostracism, boycott. Every kind of difficulty and hardship and pain and suffering that you can think of, where there is time to really propagate the deen of Islam. Then when he comes to Madina Sharif, there's the battle of Badr, the battle of Uhud, battle of the trench, there is Sulh Hudaybiyah, there is Khandaq, Hunain, so many different battles. Now when there's preparation on the one hand for the defense of Madina Sharif and the defense of the Muslim Ummah, and there's so much of other requirements, and there's suffer upon suffer. Now at that time, how can a person give a complete deen and give guidance in every aspect of life and have the whole of Arabia in his lifetime come into the fold of Islam? It definitely baffles our imagination. So we believe Allah tabaraka wa ta'ala has been so kind to the ummah of Nabi alayhi salatu wasalam that he gave us a Nabi of this stature. But what respect do we have for him? How much

of appreciation do we have besides lip service muhabbat? So therefore tonight, without going into any detailed aspect of his life, I will read this poetry which is very beautiful, and whilst we go along, then whatever explanation comes, we make dua, Allah tabarak wa ta'ala makes it beneficial for me and for you and for whoever is listening. آمین کا وہ پیارا وہ در یتیم

0: بِكَسُو کا سہارا وہ لطف عمیم. That beautiful child of Hazrat Amina. Now if we just have to discuss the birth of Nabi alayhi salatu wasalam, how the light shone in the east and the west, how the pillars of the palace of Kisra collapsed, how the booths and the idols fell flat on the ground, and how so many other things happened. But that requires a whole night. Bekaso ka sahara wo lutfe ameen. But who was he? Bekaso ka sahara. Those people who were helpless, those people who were weak, those people who were handicapped, those people who had nobody really looking after their welfare and their interests. Nabi alayhi salatu wasalam, his life was filled with care and compassion and mercy and kindness for the downtrodden, for the weak, for those who were suppressed and for those who were oppressed. That was Nabi alayhi salatu wasalam's life. He himself was born an orphan child. Because Allah tabaraka wa ta'ala did not want in the world anybody to say that I took care of Rasulullah sallallahu alayhi wasalam. As a father, the child turns towards the father. For every little thing, the child turns towards the father. Buy me this, give me that. Clothe me, get me food. So here Allah tabaraka wa ta'ala took his father away. Nabi alayhi salatu wasalam is born an orphan child. Then his mother also leaves him when he's just 6 years of age. Every kind of support that we could have thought of, Allah tabaraka wa ta'ala took it away. To show that Allah tabaraka wa ta'ala himself guides Rasulullah sallallahu alayhi wa sallam, and he himself takes care of Rasulullah sallallahu alayhi wa sallam. Ataullah Shah Bukhari rahmatullah alayhi used to say that maabaab jo hai apne bachcho ko sawarte hai, Nabi alayhi salatu wa sallam ko Allah ta'ala sawarta hai. 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Parents, they catch the child's hands and make him walk. Parents, they clothe the child and they take care of the child. Nabi alayhi salatu wasalam, it is as if Allah tabaraka wa ta'ala was taking care of him directly, every aspect of his life. Now there's a flood of things that are coming into mind, but I don't want to go in the direction because our programs are not whole night programs. So, bekaso ka sahara wo lutfe ameen. His compassion, his kindness and his mercy also was not just limited. Nabi alayhi salatu wasalam had such a magnanimous, such a generous heart. So many incidents the books of history are filled with. Nabi alayhi salatu wasalam's character, Allah tabaraka wa ta'ala himself says, وَإِنَّكَ لَعَلَىٰ خُلُقٍ عَظِيمٍ. You are on the highest pedestal of sublime character, the highest pedestal if anybody can think of. And therefore Nabi alayhi salatu wasalam puts so much of emphasis on character, and that is our major weakness today. Our problems with our children, our problems with our wives, our problem with our parents, our problem with our neighbors, our problem with our families, our problem with everyone in society, it is because of this weakness of our character. We can talk as much as we want, we can boast and brag as much as we want. I am so and so, I am so and so, what are we? If our character is good, then in the eye of Allah tabaraka wa ta'ala, we are good. 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Don't say that he's a human being also. Jisko aish mein yaad-e-khuda na raha. That when Allah Ta'ala gives him plenty of wealth and prosperity and happiness, he forgets Allah Ta'ala himself. And when he's angry, then he's got no hope of Allah Tabaraka wa Ta'ala. Then what if my Allah has to get angry with me over all my weaknesses and shortcomings? People say, I get angry over my wife, I get angry over my husband, I get angry over my children. For what? For worldly reasons also. Not for deen. If the child doesn't make one namaz, it doesn't matter. If the child engages in all the haram things, it doesn't matter. But if the child doesn't come to shop properly on time, then there's anger. Nevertheless, it's everybody who says, I'm getting angry, angry. Think, what if Allah Ta'ala had to get angry on us for over little, little things? For our major, major sins. So Nabi alayhi salatu wasalam, he was full of compassion, mercy and kindness. Jiski har har ada wajibul ihtiram, us pe laakho durood, us pe laakho salam. You can read that with me if you wish, no sin at all. Jiski har har ada wajibul ihtiram, us pe laakho durood, us pe laakho salam. 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We have to respect every action of Nabi alayhi salatu wasalam. Hey, Madine ki nisbat qeemat meri wagarna haqeeqat mein saste hai hum. Hey, Madine ki nisbat qeemat meri wagarna haqeeqat mein saste hai hum. The more we have nisbat of Madina Sharif, the more we have an attachment with Madina Sharif, the more we have our contact with Madina Sharif. In other words, the more that we follow Rasulullah sallallahu alaihi wasallam, the more our qeemat and our value increases in the sight of Allah tabaraka wa ta'ala. And then it is Allah ta'ala who gives victory. It is Allah ta'ala who gives peace and happiness, contentment, satisfaction. It is Allah Ta'ala who will put into the heart a kind of sukoon when we are going to go closer and closer to obedience of Rasulullah sallallahu alaihi wasallam. Somebody now went and parked his car on the school driveway, ND111968 and ND594120 Jetta. You blocking other cars, please go immediately to the schoolyard. 111968 594120. These are the teachings of Rasulullah sallallahu alaihi wasallam, that we must not cause obstruction and we must not cause any kind of inconvenience to others. That is what Islam is, that is what akhlaq is. Accidentally, if somebody puts his car somewhere or forgot or something like that, is different. But purposely we should not create any kind of inconvenience and obstruction for anybody. We should think that what would be my position if I had to be obstructed? Would I be happy? Therefore, after the other Ramazas and whenever there's programs also, of course, when it is a program of this kind, then people are coming here, we know that they will be parked and your car will be behind that car or in front of that car. So then immediately after the program, get to the car. Don't wait for mulaqat and shaking hands and musafaha and finding out the latest prices in the market, rand dollar exchange rates, and what is happening in the election front. Get to the car first. Repark and then discuss. So, jiski har har ada wajibul ihtiram. Every ada of Nabi alayhi salatu wasalam wajibul ihtiram. Us pe laakho durood, us pe laakho salam. Millions of durood sharif and salam on Rasul Pak sallallahu alayhi wasalam. This time in Madina Sharif, I'm thinking of how must we send durood and salam on Nabi alayhi salatu wasalam. So there are so many different durood sharif that are mentioned. And it is permissible in Naat Sharif also to send salat and salam. It is permissible in different ways. So something that came to mind, which I would like to share it with you. I was looking at the Rosa Mubarak and saying, how great a ni'mat of Allah tabaraka wa ta'ala that we are just a meter or two away from the greatest after Allah tabaraka wa ta'ala, Rasul Pak sallallahu alayhi wa sallam.
1: 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It is from your face that the moon also got its shine. It is as if the moon is stealing from your face and lighting up the night from your jamal, from your shine. After Allah, you the greatest, qissa mukhtasar. So I said, how great a ni'mat it is to be just a few meters away from his Rauza Mubarak. So reading Durood Salaam, then I say, Ya Allah, you mention in the Quran Sharif, Inna Allah wa malaikatahu yusalluna ala nabi. Which gives us a very, very clear message that you are sending from all times salat and salam upon Rasulullah sallallahu alayhi wa sallam. Even before Nabi alayhi salatu wa sallam was sent to this world, it is as if Allah tabaraka wa ta'ala salat and salam was on Nabi alayhi salatu wa sallam. For Allah tabaraka wa ta'ala is from all times and will live forever. So, O Allah, you are sending salat and salam. Nobody can count the number of times that salat and salam has already been sent by you. And then you mention your angels that they are also sending salat and salam on Nabi alayhi salatu wa salam. Now the angels are in their billions and they are sending salat and salam all the time, sending salat and salam. So the number of times that you have sent and you will send, the number of times the angels have sent and will send, the number of times that the creation of yours have sent and will send, the number of times that the human beings and the jinnat have sent and will send. Oh Allah, even if that has to be multiplied billions of times, send Nabi alayhi salatu wasalam that much salat and salam from our side. And what enjoyment you get at that time.
0: Jiski aamad se fasle bahar aa gayi, rahmat-e-haq bhi phir mushkbar aa gayi. 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

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The rahmat of Allah tabaraka wa ta'ala, the fragrant breeze of the rahmat of Allah tabaraka wa ta'ala came with Rasulullah sallallahu alaihi wasallam's coming into the world. On all sides there was nothing now but noor, noor, light, light. Gham ki mari thi dunya sukoop aa gayi. It was as everybody was restless, everybody was in grief and everybody was in sorrow. It was as if there was no life in the world. Now they found sukoon with the coming of Rasulullah sallallahu alaihi wasallam. Now for each one of these couplets, there's so much of incidents that we can discuss. Inshallah, if Allah ta'ala gives life, health, and another opportunity, we will discuss. Zindagi bhar pilaya muhabbat ka jam. He was nothing but full of love and muhabbat for everyone. The love that he had for Allah tabaraka wa ta'ala's creation. The love for all human beings. And the love for the believers, Allah tabaraka wa ta'ala says that he is Ra'ufur Rahim. Bil mu'mineena Ra'ufur Rahim. He did not want any kind of pain, injury, hurt, difficulty, hardship to come upon any person in this world, in the qabr, in the akhirat. And that is why he's made all those sacrifices. Otherwise, what was the need for it? For him, dastarkhans could have come from Jannat. But where have we left the seerat of Nabi alayhi salatu wasalam? In the books. Or we have left it in the tapes. Or we have left it in those halls where we heard those programs. Or in the masajid where we heard the bayans. Finish. Whereas we should be carrying that love in our hearts. Love for humanity. Love for the poor. Love for the rich. Love for the old. Love for the young. We must have love for everybody. The love will be in accordance with that person's position. The love for the rich person does not mean that the person must have love so that the person may come and keep giving him gifts and give him blank checks. The love must be that this person who has got richness, Allah tabaraka wa ta'ala must make him spend his richness and his wealth in those causes and those places that are pleasing to Allah ta'ala, and he must gain the marifat and the muhabbat and jannat of Allah tabaraka wa ta'ala through the earning of his wealth correctly and the spending of his wealth correctly. That is the muhabbat of the rich. The muhabbat of the poor, that Allah tabaraka wa ta'ala must remove his difficulty, his pain, his suffering. Allah ta'ala must provide him with sufficiency, and at the same time that even in his poverty the person must not do those things which are displeasing to Allah ta'ala and his Rasul sallallahu alayhi wa sallam. Because some people, even in their poverty, they have got no namaz, no roza, no zakat, no hajj. And in their poverty also, they've got gambling and they've got drinking and they've got so many other things. So many poor people are engaged in adultery, fornication. So that is the love. Love for the poor, love for the rich, love for the young, love for the old. Different kinds of people, the love will be of a different kind. But Nabi alayhi salatu wasalam was not just out to kill and murder and... People are getting the impression that Islam is just that you must kill, you must kill, you must kill. That is not Islam. If there is a war against you, there is a battle against you, the kuffar, the mushrikeen are fighting against you, they are bombing, they are blasting, they are destroying, they are oppressing and suppressing, then at that time we'll say there is a battle. But this happiness that we get, that just people must be just killed, killed and killed. That is not Islam. Nabi alayhi salatu wasalam could have told the angels of those mountains, crush all these people in between. Even in Uhud he could have said that. But he said, Allahumma hdi qawmi fa innahum la ya'lamun. Give hidayat to my people, they don't know. In other words, his great desire was hidayat, that they must get guidance. That killing was, by the way, it just happens because the person wants to establish haq and truth. And he is being oppressed and tyrannized, and this battle that is being waged. Then it is just like the ambulances that are going, or the fire brigade that is going because fire has caught on. So now the fire brigade is not going to wait nicely, comfortably,
that first all the cars must move off. They will push everything that's along the route, so that all those homes may be saved from burning down. So that jihad was also to save the people from burning in the fire of hell.

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Everybody was afraid that the lion will devour him, or the cheetah will devour him, or the scorpions will bite him and sting, or the snakes, all the other ferocious animals that are in the jungles. It was like a survival of the fittest kind of thing. Nobody was concerned about anybody's wealth. There was just looting, raping, arson. There was nothing but adultery, fornication, drinking, gambling, murder, killing. Nabi alayhi salatu wasalam came. So it was as if that caravan which was lost in those jungles now found the way. Sari dunya kya thi bahar zulumati. It was like a dark ocean. Bad hawasi thi bigdi hui baat thi. Everyone was like gone crazy and wild. Nobody seemed to have had any kind of direction. Nabi alayhi salatu wasalam's coming gave everybody direction. Zinda dar gor hoti thi uf ladkiyan,

0: 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What were the women folk? Today they don't like Islam, many of them. They feel that they are trapped in Islam. They want some kind of freedom. There are different kinds of movements that are out to put them onto the streets, throw away their hijab and niqabs, and make them feel that they are free, that they have gained their independence. But we all know that behind all that is nothing but their own nafs. They want to enjoy seeing those beautiful faces and they want to fulfill their lust and passion. So in the name of freedom and in the name of independence, they have taken away all the haya and the shame of our women folk. Nabi alayhi salatu wasalam's time, they were nothing but doormats. They were even questioning whether she is a human being. She has absolutely no rights, whether it was in inheritance or anything. Even the son, when he inherits, he used to even inherit his mother too. And look at the kind of treatment that those women folk were given. The worst that you can even think of. But when Nabi alayhi salatu wasalam came and his talimat were accepted, those very people who used to ill-treat those women folk, now they became the carers of that woman. Nabi alayhi salatu wasalam gave the rights of the mother. Nabi alayhi salatu wasalam showed with his own practical action how he even stood up for his daughter Fatima radiallahu ta'ala anha when she came. Nabi alayhi salatu wasalam kissed his daughter on the forehead. Nabi alayhi salatu wasalam showed what respect he gave to the women. With his wives, Hazrat Khadija radiallahu ta'ala anha. Now that is another subject and I've discussed it many times. Read in the Hadith Sharif. In what glorious terms she spoke about her husband Rasulullah sallallahu alayhi wa sallam. Talking about his compassion, his love, his generosity, his caring for others, fulfilling the rights of the relatives and the family members, assisting and helping the weak and the needy and the destitute, all those things that she mentioned. No complaint at all from someone who lived with him for so many years. All the other wives also look at what they say about Rasulullah sallallahu alaihi wasallam. So Nabi alayhi salatu wasalam, he gave them rights, he gave them respect, he gave them a position of dignity, of honor. Now we consider that as some kind of imprisonment. We say that's imprisonment. Protecting the woman's face from lustful glances, we call that imprisonment. And why are they so concerned about it? Because they want everybody to do the same thing that they are doing. And after that lead a life of misery. They have taken every woman they can think of and put them in the marketplaces, whether there was a need for it or no need for it. And we say that's independence. That poor woman has to... How many women folk, many of us we know ourselves in our families and outside our families, how many women folk from 6 o'clock in the morning, 4 o'clock in the morning, they're getting first of all the children ready, the breakfast of the husband ready, the clothes ready, and the washing and ironing and everything. And at 6 o'clock, 6:30, the husband says, quickly rush into the car. As if she is dragged into the car and taken away to the business house. Whole day she must slog there like a slave. And then again 5-6 o'clock she comes back to the house. Now again she must start cooking and baking and making and putting everything right and feeding the children and teaching them some kind of sabak that husband has got nothing to do with. Is this some kind of compassion and mercy for our wives and our daughters? If Allah Ta'ala has given us sufficiency, cannot we say that in my business you are going to earn 5,000 rand, but Allah Ta'ala has given me a multi-million business or a big business, and I will give you every month 2,000-3,000 to stay at home and do something from home, but relax. Be the queen of the house. When I come home, you must be there to welcome me with a smile and with a cheer. But it seems that everything is upside down. We're not talking about those who are in desperate positions and situations where the husband's earnings are so little that the wife just has to go and support
1: and work hard and support. Those are exceptions. But can we say that everybody is an exception? Every woman of ours who is working there is because she is in desperate need. So where is that compassion, that mercy, that kindness that we are talking about? Just on our lips, nothing else. And then again, all our organizations and all our other associations and everywhere else, there is no enjoyment and there's no fun until we have enough ladies surrounding us and enough young girls working with us and enough secretaries who are dressed in modern styles and with their lipsticks and with their perfumes, attracting us and distracting us and taking our love of our wives away from us. Until then, there's no enjoyment. Any program you have, and if you say that it's free for all, ladies, men, women, girls, young, see what a roaring success that program is. And then again in those functions, and we will say after that, Alhamdulillah, our function was a success. After doing everything displeasing to Allah tabaraka wa ta'ala, then we say, Alhamdulillah, our function was a great success. We must question our iman when we are saying that it is a great success. Just because we made plenty of money, that's all. Just read some of those letters that come to me. It makes us tear. The blood boils. So what I am saying is that the seerat of Nabi alayhi salatu wasalam is the only thing in which we will find sukoon of the heart. Whatever we have done, those days that are gone, the life that is gone. But the life that remains now, let us say that there's a starting point that we want to bring that seerat of Nabi alayhi salatu wasalam, those akhlaq, those amal, those actions of Nabi alayhi salatu wasalam in our homes, in our lives, in our children, so that we enjoy. Then we will enjoy our children too, our grandchildren too, then we'll enjoy our homes too, and we'll enjoy that wealth too. Otherwise there's no enjoyment. It is nothing but restlessness, beautiful building, beautiful structure, $1 billion palace, and inside the person who is staying is restless, his heart is restless. Nothing but restlessness. Is that life? May Allah tabaraka wa ta'ala give me, give you and the ummah the tawfiq of amal. Allahumma salli ala Sayyidina Muhammad wa ala ali Sayyidina Muhammad wa barik wa sallim. Ya Rahim, Ya Kareem, Ya Zal Jalali wal Ikram, Ya Zal Jalali wal Ikram, Ya Zal Jalali wal Ikram. 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Oh my beloved Allah, my Rahim Allah, Kareem Allah, most forgiving Allah, most compassionate, most loving, most caring, most merciful, most beneficent Allah. We are acknowledging our sins before you, my Allah. We are indeed the most sinful ones on the surface of the earth. My beloved Allah, day and night we use your bounties for your disobedience. The great bounties of sight, of hearing, of speech, of hands and feet, of heart and mind. The great bounties of health, the great bounties of wealth, the great bounties of home. My beloved Allah, the great bounties of cars. So much of it we use for your disobedience. If there had been any other Allah besides you, he would have sent the tsunamis against us. He would have sent the gale force winds to destroy us. If there had been any other Allah, watching how much of our eyes we are using for haram, watching the porn sites on the internet and filthy TV programs, and casting lustful glances, that Allah would have snatched away our sights. He would have destroyed us, my beloved Allah, for the sins that we have been committing in our lives. But how loving you are, how caring you are, how compassionate and merciful. Tere siwa hamara koi sahara nahi. Tere siwa koi hamara nahi. There is no one for us besides you, my beloved Allah. You dearly love forgiveness of the sins of the sinners when they turn towards you. Tonight we are pledging, my beloved Allah, we are pledging that we will not return to those sins anymore. Give us the himmat and the courage and the strength, my beloved Allah, to throw out of our lives and homes everything that is causing such amount of corruption and fitnas. My beloved Allah, Rasool-e-Pak sallallahu alayhi wa sallam, what a great ihsan and favor of yours upon us that you gave us, my beloved Allah, the honor to be in the ummat of Rasulullah sallallahu alayhi wa sallam. Anbiya alayhi wa salatu wa salam were desirous of being his ummatis. How much of sacrifices he made day and night. There was no rest in his life, my beloved Allah. How much of tears he shed for us. His beard used to get wet with his Mubarak tears. He used to stand until his feet swelled. My beloved Allah, when he went down in the Haram Sharif, intestines of animals placed on his bareback. He was stored in the Taif. His Mubarak shoes are filled with his Mubarak blood. He was stored in Uhud. String put around his neck and he was dragged. Nabi alayhi salat wa salam, the dirt and filth was thrown on him from the upper stories of buildings. Ah, my Allah. Even the angels must have teared. Today when he is informed that that ummat for whom you cried so much, the ummat for whom so much of your blood was shed, the ummat in discos, cinemas, theatres, rave clubs, dance halls, drugs, adultery, fornication, prostitution, homosexuality. Even in Makkah Sharif and Madina Sharif, a few meters away from the Kaaba Sharif and a few meters away from the Rosa Mubarak, in the hotel rooms, the filthiest of films are shown. The Hujjaj on their cell phones come right in front of the Rosa Mubarak with filthy musical tones, Hindi music, English music. Ah, my Allah, that Nabi who cried for us, today we are making him cry. His sensitive heart is hurt. Give us the tawfiq, my beloved Allah. Change the direction of our lives. How long are we going to displease you and Rasulullah sallallahu alayhi wa sallam? Change the condition of our lives. Fill our hearts with the muhabbat and the love of Rasulullah sallallahu alaihi wasallam. Fill our hearts with your muhabbat. Distance us from nafs and shaitan. My beloved Allah, give us the understanding that in sins there's going to be nothing but restlessness, anxieties, worries and problems. Give us the tawfiq to emulate Rasul-e-Pak sallallahu alaihi wasallam, to bring into our life the amal of Rasulullah sallallahu alaihi wasallam. To bring into our lives the sunnats of Nabi alayhi salatu wa salam. Connect us, my beloved Allah, with Rasool-e-Pak sallallahu alayhi wa sallam and yourself. Hawa wo hirs wala dil badal de, mera ghaflat mein dooba dil badal de. 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My beloved Allah, those who are sick and ailing, give them shifa. There are so many of our family members, relatives, friends, and so many in the ummat, my beloved Allah, who are sick and ailing. We know that sicknesses, ailments, diseases can be a rahmat and a mercy in disguise. But my beloved Allah, because we are extremely weak, we cannot take sickness, disease, pains and suffering. Therefore, my beloved Allah, we ask you for the rahmat of good health. Bless everyone who is sick and ailing, whether they're in hospitals, in clinics, in homes or amongst us, with complete shifa from all ailments. Dua aur dawa mein asar hai zarur marizon ki shifa lekin daste khuda mein hai. We know that there is effect in dua and dawa, but the cure of sickness is in your hands. Mere Allah, those who are in financial difficulties and problems, bless them with plentiful of halal rizq and remove their difficulties and problems. Those who are in debts, give them plentiful of rizq and remove the debts. Those who are weak, give them strength. Those who are imprisoned, my beloved Allah, unjustly, create the conditions of their release. Those who are on journeys and suffer, make them reach their destination safely. Those who are in Umrah or going for Umrah, Ya Allah, make their Umrahs maqbool and mabroor. Make it easy for all of us, my beloved Allah, to make ziyarat of Rasulullah sallallahu alayhi wa sallam and make tawaf of the Baytullah. My beloved Allah, those who have no children, bless them with pious children. Those who have children, make the children the coolness of the eyes of the parents. Make them obedient to the parents. Give the parents also the himmat and the tawfiq to give proper education and upbringing to those children. My beloved Allah, give us such love for Rasulullah sallallahu alayhi wa sallam that it becomes extremely easy for us to follow him. My beloved Allah, throughout the world, the ummat of Nabi alayhi salatu wasalam is going through great difficulties, hardships and suffering. With your fazl, with your kindness and with your ihsan, remove their suffering, their pain and their problem. Palestine, Chechnya, Bosnia, Kashmir, Afghanistan, Iraq, Somalia, Sudan, Africa. My beloved Allah, which part of the world the ummat is not suffering? Remove the suffering of mankind around the globe. Bless everyone with hidayat, with iman and Islam. Those who are suffering different kinds of disasters, my beloved Allah, remove their suffering wherever they may be, whether it's droughts or floods or gale force winds that have caused damage, or it is AIDS or anything else. My beloved Allah, change the condition. Hum sabko sehat de, afiyat de, salamati de. Bless us with a life of respect and dignity. Put the hatred of sins in our hearts. Nafs o shaitan, dono ne milkar hai kiya hai mujhko tabah. Ey mere maula, meri madad kar, chahta hoon main teri pana. Nafs and shaitan have ganged up against us, my Allah. They want to destroy us. They want to drag us down the gutters of shame and disgrace. You want to give us a life of respect and honor. My beloved Allah, come to our assistance. Come to our assistance. Light up our hearts, my beloved Allah. Bless us with your qurb, with your marifat and yaqeen and trust in you. Bless us all with prosperity, with happiness, with contentment, with satisfaction. Unite the hearts of parents and children, husbands and wives, brothers and sisters, family members, ummat of Rasulullah sallallahu alaihi wasallam. One day we have to leave this world, my beloved Allah. Don't let the angel of death visit us in a disco, cinema, theater, adultery, fornication, watching some porn site on the internet, or watching some filthy movie, or popping drugs in our mouths, or engaged in any kind of haram action. We don't know when the angel of death will strike. Every day we read in the newspapers and we hear people dying in clubhouses, in cinemas, in dance halls, taking drugs, adultery, fornication and other kinds of wrong places. Ya Allah, we are seeking protection from you. Protect us from a death of disgrace. Bless us with the death of honor. Bless us with the death of barakat. When the time of our departure comes, take us to Madina Tayyibah. 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My beloved Allah, if it is not destined there, wherever it may be, let it be in a state that you are pleased with us. Rasool Pak sallallahu alayhi wa sallam, all his life he begged for us. Bless us with all the goodness that he asked for us. Bless the ummah with that goodness. And from all the mischief, corruption, fitnas, and especially that of Dajjal, from which he asked for protection, protect us and the ummah of Rasulullah sallallahu alayhi wa sallam. 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

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Once again we have gathered for the zikr of Allah tabaraka wa ta'ala. The zikr of Allah tabaraka wa ta'ala, I have mentioned many times, is not only the reading of tasbihat. The remembrance of Allah tabaraka wa ta'ala in all avenues, in all aspects of our lives. Whether it's our business life, our home life, our family life, our political life, domestic life, cultural life, whatever kind of life it may be, to remember Allah tabaraka wa ta'ala's hukam, what is His order. Now to create that conscious awareness, we have these type of programs where we increase the love of Allah tabaraka wa ta'ala through the taking of His name in abundance, so that we may become conscious of His presence at all times. Because that is the purpose of it. It's not that we sit in a majlis, we make some illallah, and after that when we are outside the masjid, then we forget Allah Ta'ala. So that is the object and that is the purpose. And when true zikr will come into our hearts, when the light of zikr will come into the heart, and then the darkness of ignorance and the darkness of sins and the darkness of evil passions and desires will all vanish. Hazrat Jalaluddin Rumi Rahmatullah Ali has given a very nice example. He says that Hazrat Sulaiman alayhi salatu was salam, the mosquitoes came to him and they complained that this wind, the strong wind, it does great injustice to us. Whenever we are sitting somewhere, the strong breeze or wind blows and blows us away. So great injustice is being done to us. So you must do some justice. Hazrat Sulaiman alayhi salatu was salam understood the language of birds, of creatures, of insects, of everything. So now you have to listen to both parties to give judgment. So he told the mosquito, "Well, bring your family members, your friends, and we'll call the wind also. We'll listen to both sides and give some judgment." So the mosquito or the mosquitoes came, and then as the Sulaiman alayhi salatu wasalam called the wind. So when the wind came, all the mosquitoes blew away. So he said, "Now what must I do about it? When the wind will come, you will blow away." So just like that, when the zikr of Allah tabaraka wa ta'ala will bring the light into the heart, the noor into the heart, the tajalli of Allah ta'ala into the heart, then the darkness will vanish. Then all these complaints that we just can't seem to make ibadat, we just can't seem to make namaz, we just can't seem to do tilawat, every time we are just being pulled towards the cinemas and theatres and discos, and all those things will vanish. That slight pull will still be there, shaitan and nafs will still try until the dying day, but they will become very weak. Allah Ta'ala will make it very easy for this person to then make amal. In fact, after that it becomes far more difficult to commit a sin than to do ibadat. It becomes easier to do ibadat and very difficult to sin. This may sound strange to those people who are indulging in sins day and night, but that is the truth. Ask the awliya-i-kiram, ask those who have got a connection with Allah Ta'ala and His Rasul Sallallahu Alaihi Wasallam, that if they are tempted towards sin, it is extremely difficult for them. They find restlessness. They will not go towards sins. Accidental sin, anybody can be trapped and caught. But here what we are talking about is the person will not find any kind of comfort in sins. It will be very difficult for him. So what happens is that when this light

things for namaz, you have to make wuzu, you have to be in ghusl, and so many other masail, then you have to make namaz. All the other ibadat also, there are so much of masail for zakat, for fasting, for hajj, so much of maslas. But when it comes to zikrullah, it is only Allah tabaraka wa ta'ala's ihsan and fazl upon us that He gives us the tawfiq to take His name, which is such a great thing, the taking of the name of Allah tabaraka wa ta'ala. Allah ta'ala would have said that you must give everything that you possess, then only you can take my name. Then too it was cheap. And then again, if we look at our tongues, how much of sins we commit with our tongues. And yet we, that same tongue, we take the name of Allah tabaraka wa ta'ala, and it washes that heart. Somebody said that you have seen your face in the mirror, but you did not see the spots. When you looked into the mirror, you saw the spots on your face, but you didn't see the spots in your heart. The spots in your heart, you can't see into that mirror. That mirror will not show you those spots of the heart. Those spots of the heart, as you heard just now in the poetry, kisi ahle dil ki sohbat jo mili kisi ko akhtar. Hazrat Maulana Hakim Akhtar Sahib Damat Barakatuh, my Shaykh, says that kisi ahle dil ki sohbat jo mili kisi ko akhtar, use aa gaya hai jeena, use aa gaya hai marna. If a person gets the company of some pious, righteous Shaykh, Shaykh Kamil, a true guide, then that person will truly know how to live in this world and how to die. Because now all his actions will be for the pleasure of Allah tabaraka wa ta'ala, and he will restrain himself from everything that causes the displeasure of Allah ta'ala. So in that company, he will learn how to live in this world, how to die. And Allah ta'ala then makes it easy for him also. That is, has been the system of Allah tabaraka wa ta'ala. Right from the time of Nabi Akram Sallallahu Alaihi Wasallam, the Sahaba Ikram, they became Sahabas because they stayed in the sohbat of Rasulullah Sallallahu Alaihi Wasallam. The Tabi'in became Tabi'in because they stayed in the sohbat of the Sahabas. The Tabi'in, they became that because they stayed in the company of the Tabi'in. So that is how it has carried on. So this majlis I have mentioned many times, it is not for the increase of our knowledge or information. It is to create that love for Allah tabaraka wa ta'ala through the taking of His name in abundance. And we must remember that we are not like the Taj Mahal, or we are not made of stone, cement, sand, bricks, and we are not made of iron and steel, that no changes come, it doesn't affect whatever happens outside, conditions don't affect, or they do not feel any pain, even if it affects, like the iron will rust. But has anybody said that the iron felt great pain when it was rusting? No, did anybody say up till now that, that iron, when it was rusting, what pain it must have felt? But the same is the cancer. The iron rusting is the cancer of the iron. But when a human being is suffering from cancer, there's pain. So a human being is not like iron and steel. He's not made of bricks and stone. It's not like a building that stands there, rain, wind, storm, everything, and the building is still standing. Taj Mahal and so many other buildings, they're standing still there. We are like those trees that sometimes it is summer, sometimes it's winter, everything is affecting the tree. If you drive up towards Johannesburg in winter, then those trees look like ghosts. No leaves, no, everything has been shed, even the bark is peeling off, the leaves have fallen, those trees stand like ghosts, dry. Then again, one rain and everything is green. So just like that, over a human being also, different conditions come. Sometimes conditions of poverty, sometimes condition of richness, sometimes condition of ill health, sometimes condition of good health, sometimes conditions of happiness, sometimes conditions of sadness, grief and problems. Different kinds of conditions will come. Summer, winter, autumn, spring, everything will affect this human being. Different conditions. But if this heart of his is connected with Allah tabaraka wa ta'ala, then in whatever condition, he will find sukoon in his heart. That is the benefit and the advantage of zikrullah. That all these conditions will come, but inside his heart, he is going to find sukoon. Allah Ta'ala will not create restlessness inside. Outside there can be different kinds of conditions. Now what a great advantage. And that person will be like ever
always connected.

Allah. And the angels also will say that this is the person, in good times he was calling out to Allah tabaraka wa ta'ala. So the angels recognize his voice when in times of adversity and problems when he calls out to Allah. Then at that time the angels say, Ya Allah, this is a voice that we recognize, that in times of happiness and prosperity and this person used to call out to you. Ya Allah, now the person is sick, he is in poverty or is in this difficulty or is in some calamity or in some distress. Oh my beloved Allah, we are pleading to you that come to his assistance and help. The angels, they make sifarish, they intercede. That is the mafhum of one of the hadiths. So may Allah tabaraka wa ta'ala give us that kind of connection with him. And Allah ta'ala give us that kind of remembrance that our hearts find satisfaction as promised in the Quran Sharif. Ala bi dhikri Allah tatma'innul qulub. Isha is late too, and most of you may be in the habit of sleeping a little early. So let us get to our zikr.

O Allah, in your creation, I am the worst of all. There will be no one, there is no one worse than myself. Which sin is there, O my beloved Allah, which I have not committed on the surface of this earth? Which displeasure of yours did I not earn through my sins and through my evil actions and deeds? Se mujhsa koi badkar na hoga, kaun si maine ki na burai.

my beloved Allah, listen to my deep-hearted sigh, listen to my call. Become mine, O my beloved Allah, become mine. Make us yours, O my Allah, make us yours. You have heard many times what my Murshid says, that Allah tabaraka wa ta'ala has been so kind, that in his very name he has kept two-thirds of the ah of the servants. Why should we despair of his mercy? Why should we say that, how can I change? I have gone too far. So much of sins in my life I have committed. How will I ever be able to get closeness of Allah tabaraka wa ta'ala? In whatever condition you may be, no matter how distressful that condition, no matter how much of pain and difficulty and problem there may be, but Allah, the ah of the servant is in the name Allah. So call out. He is ready to listen. No fees also for connection. All other communication services, there are fees and charges. And so many times they say the line is engaged, engaged. Here nothing. Any time, day, night, darkness, light, poverty, richness, poor, king, beggar, anyone. Allah.

0: 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That is the type of connection, oh Allah, I want with you. Hazrat Haji, Hazrat Dr. Abdul Hai Sahab, Rahmatullah Alayhi, used to say, Chalte phirte chupke chupke apne Rab se baate kiya karo. 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Inside your heart, keep talking with your Allah. Chupke, chupke. Silently, you are talking to your Allah. Ya Allah, make me right. Oh Allah, change the direction of my life. Oh Allah, make my Islam. Oh my beloved Allah, give me that connection with you. Give me your love, give me your muhabbat. Distance me from nafs and shaitan. Keep saying to Allah, tabaraka wa ta'ala. You don't even have to scream or shout inside your heart. Keep talking to Allah. And then see slowly over a period of time that connection will build up. And Allah tabaraka wa ta'ala is so generous, so kind, so forgiving, so loving, so caring, it opened the doors. Hawa o hirs wala dil badal de, mera ghaflat mein dooba dil badal de dil ki dunya dil badal de, khuda ya fazl farma dil badal de. Now inside your heart you keep saying this to Allah ta'ala, badal de, Allah ta'ala one day will say, badal diya. May Allah tabarak wa ta'ala give us the tawfiq of amal. Let us make dua today, that is already almost quarter to. اللهم صل على سيدنا محمد وعلى آل سيدنا محمد وبارك وسلم اللهم ربنا ظلمنا أنفسنا وإن لم تغفر لنا وترحمنا لنكونن من الخاسرين يا أرحم الراحمين يا 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Allah. Ya Allah, you are seeing everything, you are hearing everything, you know everything. All treasures lie with you. Ya Allah, we are not bowing down before some idol that does cannot see us, cannot hear us, cannot help us in any way. Ya Allah, we are not extending our begging bowls before human beings who become annoyed and displeased if we have to beg of them. Ya Allah, if we do not beg of you, you become displeased. Ya Allah, therefore we are extending our begging bowls repeatedly before you. Ya Allah, oh my beloved Allah, forgive each and every one of us. Ya Allah, forgive each and every one of us. Ya Allah, we are not justifying any of our sins. We are not justifying any of our sins. We are confessing before you, oh my beloved Allah. You are Rahim, you are Kareem. Kareem is the one who gives without a person deserving of it. Ya Allah, we know we are deserving of the worst of all punishment. Ya Allah, if you have to order the earth to split open and swallow us up, we know we are deserving of that punishment. If you have to send gale force wind against us, we are deserving of that punishment. Oh Allah, if you have to destroy us by earthquakes and tremors, we are deserving of that punishment. But, oh my beloved Allah, what we have heard from Rasulullah sallallahu alayhi wa sallam, what we have read in the hadiths of Nabi alayhi salatu wa salam, is that something that is dearly beloved to you is the forgiveness of the sins of the sinners. Oh my beloved Allah, something that is beloved to you is the forgiveness of sins. Ay mere pyare khuda, therefore we are extending this begging bowls before you. Forgive our major sins and our minor sins. Forgive the sins that we committed knowingly or unknowingly. Forgive the sins that we committed in the light of day or darkness of night. Oh my beloved Allah, when we were committing sins in the darkness of night, we thought everybody else had eyes and the only one that was blind was you, oh my beloved Allah. Ya Allah, you who gave us sight, we considered blind. Ya Allah, you who gave us hearing, we considered deaf. Oh my beloved Allah, forgive each and every one of us. Ya Allah, hamare haal par raham farma. Hum gunegar hai, hum siyakar hai, hum khatakar hai, hum mujrim hai, hum khatakar hai, hum gunegar hai. 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Tujhe chhod ke mere maula, hum jaye kaha. Oh my beloved Allah, which other door is there for us that we can tap? Which other home is there for us in which we can go and beg? Oh Allah, if a dog is kicked from one butcher, it can go to a next. If a beggar is chased from one home, he can go to another. But oh my beloved Allah, if you have to turn away your glance of forgiveness and maghfirat from us, then you tell us which other door is there that we can tap. Oh my Allah, don't turn away your glance of forgiveness and mercy from us because of the sins that we indulge in day and night. Ya Allah, have mercy upon us. Ya Allah, forgive the sins of our eyes, forgive the sins of our ears, forgive the sins of our tongues, forgive the sins of our hands and feet, forgive the sins of our heart and mind. Oh my beloved Allah, forgive us, forgive our parents, our wives and children, our brothers and sisters, and the entire ummah of Rasul-e-Pak sallallahu alayhi wa sallam. Ay mere Allah, forgive the entire ummah of Rasulullah sallallahu alayhi wa sallam. Ya Allah, that ummah of Nabi alayhi salatu wa salam, for which Rasulullah sallallahu alayhi wa sallam cried so much, that ummah for whom so much of his blood was shed. Ya Allah, that ummah for whom so much of sacrifices were made. Ya Allah, he was ostracized for 3 solid years in Shaab ibn Abi Talib. Allah, what difficult days they had to spend there. The time came when they had to chew the leaves of trees for survival. Oh my beloved Allah, he was told so much in Taif that his shoes became filled with his Mubarak blood. Oh my Allah, he stands whole night in prayer for the Ummah. Ya Allah, he is stoned in Uhud, he falls down unconscious. Very Allah, how much he cried for this Ummah. His only concern was the Ummah. Ya Allah, today when he is informed that Ummah is filling the discos and the cinemas and the theatres and the rave clubs, the Ummah in porn films and movies, that Ummah on the dancing stages of the world, that Ummah in all kinds of sin and vice, that Ummah in adultery, in fornication, that Ummah in crime, in fraud, that Ummah a few meters away from the Rosa Mubarak, watching the filthiest of films on the television in the hotel rooms. That Ummah listening to the filthiest of music a few meters away from the Haram Sharif. Mere pyare Allah, when my beloved Nabi alayhi salatu wasalam is informed of this condition of the Ummah, how much of pain and injury we are causing to his heart. Allah, in his time, the kuffar, the mushrikeen, the yahood and the nasara caused him difficulties, hardships and problems, injury and pain. Allah, today we are the cause of his injury and pain. Mere Allah, ab to maaf kar de. Ya Allah, we are sincerely turning towards you. We are repenting, oh my Allah. We don't wish to return to those sins anymore. We are making every intention of not to return to those sins. Oh my Allah, give us the himmat and the courage of lions against our nafs and shaitan. Allah, give us the courage of lions against our nafs and shaitan. Mere Allah, how long are we going to walk like hypocrites on the surface of this earth? Allah, how long are we going to walk like munafiqs on the surface of this earth? Ya Allah, how long are we going to live a life of sin and vice on this earth? The angel of death is going to come and squeeze the soul out of every part of our bodies. May Allah, the rings from our fingers will be removed, the false teeth will be removed, the watches will be removed, our tight-fitting clothes will be sliced with the scissors. May Allah, we will be turned from right to left, backwards and forwards. The water will be poured over our bodies. Allah, before the water is poured over our dead body, let us pour the water of Tawbah over our dead hearts. Mere Allah, usle mayyit hame diya jaye, usse pehle mere Allah, hame Tawbah ki taufeeq ata farma. Before the garment of kafan is put over our bodies, Ya Allah, let us put the garment of taqwa above our hearts. Mere Allah, ab to maaf kar de, ab to maaf kar de. Mere Allah, kab tak hum nafarmani ki zindagi guzarenge? How long are we going to remain disobedient to you? Mere Allah, you are kind, you are loving, you are caring, you are forgiving, you are so merciful. In spite of all our sins, you give us so much to eat, so much to drink, clothes to wear, modes of transport to travel around. Ay Allah, so much of your bounties in spite of so much of our sins. Mere Allah, tujhe sa pyara khuda koi nahi, tu hi hamara sahara hai, tere siwa hamara koi sahara nahi, tere siwa koi hamara nahi. Mere Allah, ab to hamara ban ja, aur hame apna bana le. Become ours and make us yours. Change the condition of our hearts. Hawa o hirs wala dil badal de, mera ghaflat mein dooba dil badal de, mera ghaflat mein dooba dil badal de, mera ghaflat mein dooba dil badal de, badal de dil ki duniya dil badal de, khudaya fazl farma dil badal de, khudaya fazl farma dil badal de, khudaya fazl farma dil badal de. Mere Allah, ab to hamara dil badal de. Change the direction of our lives, change the direction of our lives. Purify our hearts of greed, of malice, of pride, of arrogance, of anger. Oh my beloved Allah, purify our hearts of all the evil that has embedded itself in our hearts. Remove all the jealousy and the malice and the greed from our hearts. Allah, give us the hearts that you give to the awliya-e siddiqeen. Allah, bless us with the hearts that you bless the awliya-e siddiqeen with. Allah, quwwat-e jazb se hum sab ko apna bana le. Allah, if you are ours, then everything is ours. If you are not ours, then our children are not ours. Then our homes will not give us comfort. Our businesses will not give us barakat. Allah, nothing will work in our favor. But if you are ours, then we will find peace, we will find sukoon. Everything will work in our favor. Oh my beloved Allah, become ours and make us yours. Agar ek tu nahi mera to koi shay nahi meri. Jo tu mera to sab mera, falak mera zameen meri. Oh Allah, bless us all with long life. Bless us with good health. Spiritual health and physical health. Those who are sick and ailing, give them cure. Whether they are in hospitals or homes or amongst us, Ya Allah, give them cure. Ya Allah, jo bhi bimar hai, unko shifa ata farma. Sehat tamma kamila hajila daima mustamirra naseeb farma. Ya Allah, bless us with the best of this world and the best of akhirah. Ya Allah, those who are suffering depression, give them joy and happiness. Those who are in poverty, Ya Allah, give them wealth. Those who are weak, give them strength. Those who are in financial difficulties and problems, remove the difficulties and problems. Unite the hearts of parents and children. Unite the hearts of brothers and sisters. Unite the hearts of family members. Unite the hearts of the entire ummah of Rasulullah sallallahu alaihi wasallam. Oh Allah, unite the hearts of the entire ummah of Rasulullah sallallahu alaihi wasallam. Ey mere pyare khuda, ey mere rahim Allah, ey mere kareem Allah, hame teri maarifat naseeb farma, tera qurb naseeb farma. Bless us with your closeness, oh my Allah. Bless us with your muhabbat, oh my beloved Allah. Bless us with such muhabbat of Rasulullah sallallahu alaihi wasallam that it becomes easy to follow his mubarak way of life. Ya Allah, bless us with your muhabbat. Ya Allah, put the hatred of sins into our hearts. Put the love of good deeds into our hearts. Ey mere pyare khuda, hame zaat aali par tawakkul naseeb farmao. Tera qurb naseeb farmao. Ey mere pyare khuda, dunya aur aakhirat ki bhalaiyon se hame mala mal farmao. Ya Allah, bless us with the best of this world and the best of aakhirat. Ya Allah, the angel of death is going to visit us. Ya Allah, don't let the angel of death find us in a disco, in a cinema, in a theater, watching some filthy film, or bottle of wine in our hands, or popping drugs in our mouths. Ya Allah, we don't know when the angel of death will strike. How can we then be in adultery, in fornication, or in any kind of haram action indeed? Ey mere pyare khuda, the sahaba-i kiram radiyallahu anhum ajma'een, they used to make ibadat, zikr, tilawat. The awliya-i kiram, they make ibadat, zikr, tilawat. They do everything pleasing to you and they still cry. And they say, we haven't been able to do justice to the ibadat. Ay Allah, they used to do ibadat and they used to cry. We commit sins upon sins upon sins and we brag about our sins. We justify our sins. We advertise our sins. We announce our sins. Oh my beloved Allah, when we are laughing and giggling over our sins, then where is iman? Mere Allah hamare hal par raham farma. Ya Allah, Rasulullah sallallahu alayhi wa sallam, his entire life he made duas for us. Especially in Hajjatul Wida. Hey, mere pyare khuda, now that the hujjaj are leaving from our land and from the different lands, from Makkah, Mukarramah and Madinah Tayyibah. Hey, mere pyare khuda, how can we forget Hajjatul Wida? That Hajj of my beloved Rasul sallallahu alayhi wa sallam with 124,000 shining stars, oh my Allah. His glorious companions, each and every one of them with a purified heart. Ya Allah, we also say labbaik, but when they said labbaik, Allahumma labbaik, labbaik la sharika laka labbaik, innal hamda wa ni'mata laka wal mulk, la sharika lak, ha, my Allah, what a labbaik that must have been. My beloved Nabi alayhi salatu wa salam leading that congregation. The earth will never witness another congregation of that nature. Ya Allah, on that occasion, the du'as that Nabi alayhi salatu wa salam made. Mere pyare Nabi alayhi salatu wa salam ne Hajre Aswad ko chum karke jo manga tha. 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And the duas that he made under the Mizab-e Rahmat. And the duas that he made under Multazam. Multazam se chivat kar ke mere pyare Nabi ne jo kuch manga tha. Ay Allah, how long he attached himself at the Multazam. With his Mubarak hands raised above his shoulders. Ay mere pyare Allah, his chest against the door of the Kaaba. Ay mere Allah, how much he cried there for the ummah. Allah, the du'as that he made behind Maqam Ibrahim, the du'as that he made after drinking Zamzam, the du'as that he made on Safa and Marwa, the du'as that he made at Mina, and at Arafat from Zohar till Maghrib, that masoom, sinless Nabi cried and teared for the ummah, oh my beloved Allah. All the du'as that he made at Arafat and at Muzdalifa and on all other occasions, bless us with all that goodness that he asked of. Oh Allah, bless us, our parents, our wives and children, and the entire ummah with all that goodness, and from all the mischief and corruption and fitnas, especially the fitnas of Dajjal that he asked for protection. Ya Allah, protect the entire ummah of Rasulullah sallallahu alayhi wa sallam. Ya Allah, those who are looking for marriage partners, bless them with good marriage partners. Protect them from zina, O my Allah. Ya Allah, those who have written examinations, give them success. Ya Allah, protect them from all the fitnas. Ey mere pyare Allah, whatever we have begged of you, bless us with that. And what we haven't been able to ask, bless us with that. Ya Allah, bless us with the best of dunya and the best of akhirah. And O Allah, when the time of our departure comes from this world, then take us to Madina Tayyibah. Ay Allah, take us to Madina Tayyibah. At the Rosa Mubarak of my beloved Rasul sallallahu alayhi wa sallam. With the salatu wa salamu alayka ya Rasulallah on our lips. Oh Allah, let our soul come dancing towards you. Ay Allah, humari roo jumti hui tere paas aa jaye.
1: bless us with burial in Jannatul Baqi. But if it is not muqaddar there, wherever it may be, O Allah, let it be in a state that you are pleased with us. رَبَّنَا تَقَبَّلْ مِنَّا إِنَّكَ أَنْتَ السَّمِيعُ الْعَلِيمُ وَتُبْ عَلَيْنَا إِنَّكَ 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
2: 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Ulama Ikram, most respected brothers, this is part of an ayat which I have recited. Throughout the world, wherever you go, there is nothing but conflict situations. Wherever in the world you travel, whether it is Muslim countries or non-Muslim countries, whether it is Haramain, Sharifain, or whether it is Palestine, or Iraq, or Iran, wherever you see, there's nothing but conflicts, conflicts, conflicts. People are at the throats of one another. It seems like everybody seems to get some kind of an enjoyment in the taking of lives. Life has become extremely cheap commodity. And yet so much of Allah tabaraka wa ta'ala's qudrat was used for the coming into this world of just one little baby. If you have to look at all that was used, the heavens and the earth, so many things of Allah tabaraka wa ta'ala's ni'mats were used before that one little baby came into this world. And then again in the nurturing and in the upbringing and the growing of the child, so much of ni'mats of Allah tabaraka wa ta'ala. Now when that person reaches the age of maturity or becomes a sane and intelligent person, then the person wants to take others' lives. Supposed to be an intelligent person. Life can be taken if there is a necessity. You take a life for a life after following the due processes. That is a different story. But here there is nothing but just killings, killings and killings. Now if we have to look at the Quran Sharif and we have to look at the seerah of Nabi alayhi salatu wasalam, then we find that this was no different in the time of Nabi alayhi salatu wasalam. Before he came to this world as a Nabi of Allah tabaraka wa ta'ala, and before he invited the people towards the deen of Islam, this was exactly their lifestyle. Murders, killings, rape, arson, looting, burning, raping. This was their lifestyle. Drinking, gambling. But Nabi alayhi salatu wasalam, through the Quran Sharif and through his beautiful example, within a short space of time, in 23 years of his life, and those 23 years also of Nubuwwat we are talking about, the 23 years of life of Nubuwwat. Of that, the 13 years in Makkatul Mukarrama, who does not know how difficult and trying times he had to go through. If you have to take out the 3 years of the Fatrat of Wahi, then you take the 3 years of the ostracism and the boycott, what was left? Then in Medina Sharif again, from there he had to contend with the battle of Badr, battle of Uhud, battle of Khandaq and so many things. But yet there was such a kind of dynamic effect in the teachings of the Quran and the Sunnah of Nabi alayhi salatu wasalam, that within a short space of time he transformed that whole society. The whole society, not one person was left in that society that was not changed. This was of course the miracle of Nabi alayhi salatu wasalam, that each and every companion of his, Allah tabaraka wa ta'ala, as you have heard many times, he gave them the certificate. Radiyallahu anhum wa radu an. Allah ta'ala pleased with them and they were pleased with Allah ta'ala. Now this pleasure of Allah tabaraka wa ta'ala did not come just because they accepted Islam. This pleasure of Allah tabaraka wa ta'ala and the certificate or the guarantee that Allah ta'ala gave, it didn't come just because they accepted Islam. And after accepting Islam, they continued with all their evils that they were practicing prior to Islam. They continued with their fighting, they continued with their drinking, they continued with their gambling, they continued with all the evil actions and deeds. But just because they said that we have believed in you, O Allah, and in your Rasul sallallahu alayhi wa sallam, so therefore Allah ta'ala became pleased and gave them this guarantee, certificate. Radiyallahu anhum wa radwan. We all know that that was not the case. The Sahaba-e-Kiram radiyallahu anhum ajmain were very, very honest. Even in their kufr, they were honest about it. That until they didn't truly believe that Nabi alayhi salatu wasalam, what he brought was haqq, and Nabi alayhi salatu wasalam was a truly a messenger of Allah ta'ala, until then they were not prepared to say just La ilaha illallah. All they were required to do was to say La ilaha illallah and they will get success. But they were not prepared to say that, because they knew that that La ilaha illallah does not only mean that we say it with our tongues. They knew that it means a total transformation of our lives. I've given that example that in nikah, a person says, Nakahtuha qabiltuha, I have accepted her in my marriage. Now after he has accepted the woman in her marriage, then we won't call any husband a sensible husband. We will say he's stupid, he's mad, he must go to the asylum, if he has to say that the only thing I said, that I accept you as my wife. But I'm not going to give you any clothes, any shelter, any provisions, I'm not going to take care of you, because I didn't accept all that in front of the Imam. The Imam said, do you accept her in your marriage? I said, yes, I accept. Finish. That's only one word I accept. But we know, all know that that one word, I accept her in my marriage, brought so much of responsibilities and obligations and so much of rights and duties. So in the same way, these people knew that just La ilaha illallah is not sufficient. It brings a lot of obligations, duties and responsibilities. So when they accepted it with their hearts, and they brought about a change in their lives, and that is what brought the unity, that is what brought them, made them into one ummah. Now at present we know that nowhere in the world can we claim that we are one ummah. We can say that how much we like. Allah tabaraka wa ta'ala kept everything in oneness. Unity is in oneness. Unity has to be a unit. Allah tabaraka wa ta'ala is one, Kaabatullah Sharif is one, Rasulullah sallallahu alayhi wa sallam is one, the Qur'an Sharif is one. So now if we want unity, then all these things have to be taken into consideration. Therefore Allah tabaraka wa ta'ala says, وَاعْتَصِمُوا بِحَبْلِ اللَّهِ جَمِيعًا وَلَا تَفَرَّقُوا. Hold fast onto the rope of Allah tabaraka wa ta'ala and do not be disunited. Now holding fast to this rope of Allah tabaraka wa ta'ala, that is the Quran Sharif, he says, Jami'an, all of you. Father is holding on to the rope, but the son is not holding on. The husband is holding on to the rope, the wife is not holding on. The wife is holding on to the rope, she is doing her namaz, roza, zakat, and she is obeying Allah tabaraka wa ta'ala, but the husband is not holding on. In one family, in one home, people are not holding on to the Quran Sharif as they should be holding. So then there's going to be disunity, because Allah tabaraka wa ta'ala is making it conditional that this unity will only come about if everybody holds on firmly to the Quran Sharif. Until then, there's not going to be unity. No matter how much we spend for the sake of unity, it's not going to work. No matter how many conferences and seminars and get-togethers we have of all kinds, it's not going to work. So much so that these gatherings that we have, which Allah subhanahu wa ta'ala kept, and one of the wisdom of Allah subhanahu wa ta'ala behind these gatherings is unity. If we look at our five times salat, the people of the neighborhood, they come there and perform the salat with jamaat. Now that should have created unity, at least in the people of the neighborhood. All the people of that area that are around that masjid, it should have created unity. Then we have the Jummah salat, that people from far distances, they come and they participate in the Jummah congregation. So that should have increased the unity. Then we have the Eidgahs twice a year, Eid al-Fitr and Eid al-Adha. Now there are thousands of people from different villages and around. They come and they get together. Now that should have united them even more. And then we have our Hajj, where millions of people get together. And even outside Hajj, then we find millions of people coming and going Makkatul Mukarramah. So there should have been so much of unity, so much of unity in the Muslim Ummah. Then why is it that even two people don't seem to be united? Two Muslim countries don't seem to be getting along. Two parties of the same Muslim country seem to be at loggerheads. Just look at the killings that are taking place. And who is killing whom? We all are shouting unity, we all are shouting Palestine, we all are shouting Iraq, and we all are shouting about other Muslim countries. Indeed, there's a great concern, but we say the enemies are making them fight. Enemies are making them fight. What else are the enemies going to do? Enemies going to make them unite. If we are complaining about the enemies making them fight, and enemies dividing and ruling, and enemies pitting one against the other, on the one hand we are seeing the destruction in Palestine of a level that is unimaginable. It slices our hearts. It deeply hurts, grieves. On the one hand, we are seeing what kind of suffering the women, the children, the innocent are going through. And then again we have the two parties, the Fatah and the Hamas. They were brought over to Makkatul Mukarramah and they made some kind of agreement. They took some kind of pledges and made some kind of promises and some kind of qasam they took in the name of Allah tabaraka wa ta'ala. And when they go back, they are again doing the same thing. So it shows that it is all on our lips. It hasn't entered our hearts. So no matter how much qasams you take and no matter how much of pledges and how much of promises and how much of wealth of the world is used to bring about unity, it's not going to bring. Because Allah tabaraka wa ta'ala has made it conditional that unity has to be on the basis of the Quran Sharif. Not for personal gain, not for land, not for name, not for fame, not for anything else. All these things can never unite a person. People based the unity on so many different factors. Some thought that if all the whites get together, then there'll be unity. In the country, there'll be unity, there'll be happiness, there'll be peace and security. Some places, they think if all the blacks get together, then we are one. Some people, they think if all the rich can be one, the poor can be one. Everybody is forming their parties on different grounds. But all these things are not going to work because the black cannot become white and the white cannot become black unless they paint their faces. All the rich cannot be made to turn poor and all the poor cannot be made rich. These things cannot unite. Or families, sometimes from a high family, That also cannot be the basis of unity. All these are Allah tabaraka wa ta'ala's distribution. Allah ta'ala made some poor, some rich, some black, some white, some healthy, some sick. Allah tabaraka wa ta'ala's system, there's great wisdom in it. But Allah ta'ala does not look at all these things. For the sake of unity, it is the Quran and Sunnah. That those who follow that, irrespective of which sector they belong to, but Allah tabaraka wa ta'ala will unite their hearts. So the unity of hearts will never come about with the spending of money. No matter how much of money the governments of the world can give to this party or that party for the sake of unity, it will not come. Allah tabaraka wa ta'ala mentions in the Quran Sharif, لَوْ أَنفَقَتَ مَا فِي الْأَرْضِ جَمِيعًا مَا أَلَّفْتَ بَيْنَ قُلُوبِهِمْ مَا أَلَّفَ بَيْنَهُمْ مَا أَلَّفَ بَيْنَهُمْ. That even if you had to spend, Nabi alayhi salatu wasalam is told, that even if you had to spend everything that is in this world, everything. Now who is going to do the spending? Rasulullah sallallahu alayhi wasalam. And how much is he going to spend? Everything that is in this world. مَا فِي الْأَرْضِ جَمِيعًا. And what is in the world? There's gold mines, there's diamond mines, there's silver, there's oil, and there's everything that you can think of. Now Nabi alayhi salatu wasalam, if he is given all that and told that now you must spend all this to unite the hearts of these people who were at loggerheads all the time, the Aus and the Khazraj and all the other different parties that were there, and all the different clans and the different tribes, and so much of disunity there was there, that if they had a little bit of argument over some issue, it would have carried on for years and sometimes hundreds of years. That's the kind of life they were leading. Now Nabi alayhi salatu wasalam is told, لَوْ أَنفَقَتَ مَا فِي الْأَرْضِ جَمِيعًا مَا أَلَّفَ بَيْنَ قُلُوبِهِمْ. You will not مَا أَلَّفَ بَيْنَهُمْ. You would not have been able to unite their hearts. Mullah Hafiz Saf, ayat sahih. مَا أَلَّفَ بَيْنَ قُلُوبِهِمْ. You would not have been able to unite their hearts. وَلَكِنَّ اللَّهَ أَلَّفَ بَيْنَهُمْ. But it is Allah tabaraka wa ta'ala who united, who put unity in their hearts. So who put that unity? It is Allah tabaraka wa ta'ala. Nabi alayhi salatu wa salam is told, with all your wisdom, you being the closest, you being the most beloved, you being the one who has given the most amount of miracles and mu'jizats, you have everything. You are the greatest after Allah tabaraka wa ta'ala. But even if you have to use your wisdom and you have to spend everything that is in the universe for the sake of unity in hearts, you would not have been able to do that. It is Allah tabaraka wa ta'ala who placed that unity. He is the one that united them. Look from what kind of factions they came, what kind of tribal differences they came from and everything else, but they became one ummah. The black, the white, the rich, the poor. Hazrat Suhaib of Rum, Hazrat Bilal of Ethiopia, Abyssinia, Hazrat Abu Bakr and Hazrat Umar radiallahu ta'ala of the Quraysh, everyone became one. One family they became, one unit they became. It is Allah tabaraka wa ta'ala who put that into their hearts. And why did he put that unity? Because they did what Allah ta'ala had ordered, and that is wa'tasimu bihablillah. They all held on to the Quran Sharif, the teachings of the Quran Sharif. So Allah ta'ala brought unity. Now everywhere people are just searching for political solutions, political solutions, political solutions, and nothing is happening, it's getting worse by the day. Nowhere in the world are we finding any kind of peace and happiness and contentment and satisfaction. In spite of all the wealth that is available now, never in the history of the Muslim Ummah was there so much of wealth in their hands as there is today. Look at Makkah Sharif and Madina Sharif. There's nothing but construction, construction, construction. But when it comes to morals and etiquette and akhlaq of the youth and others, read the articles that are appearing there and listen to the people that are involved in the education and other factors. And they say the amount of corruption and the amount of destruction of morals and the amount of drug abuse and everything that has become so rampant now. Little children even in those places are now on drugs. Recently somebody left one article with me there, and in that article was that they saw some woman in the Western world, she shaved off her head. So the women of Arabia, the young girls, they're also heading for the salon and asking for a complete shave of their heads. And they say this is the effect of watching the television and the movies and reading such kind of literature, that they are influenced to such an extent that they have got absolutely no idea of what Islamic morals and culture is. So now that we are talking about international level, and we get very happy that that's something to do with something that's happening far away. So therefore we all will condemn it and we'll say terrible, terrible, and they must change their lives. They're living in Makkah Sharif, Madina Sharif, those are cities, holy lands and holy places. They should be changing their lives and they should not be going for these type of, no, we will talk

strongly and all together to the Quran Sharif and the Sunnah of Nabi alayhi salatu wasalam, then we will find changes coming. Then when individuals will unite, then families will unite. When families will unite, then after that you will have communities uniting. And communities unite, then nations will unite. And then international communities will unite. But this all seems very, very far away, very, very distant, because even two people cannot seem to be uniting. The hearts are filled with malice, with greed, with pride, with arrogance, with jealousy, with envy. Every person has got nothing but matlab. Jo tha apna matlab, to tha sabse matlab. Until the person had his own selfish desires, so until that time the person is a friend with somebody. But the moment that selfish desire of his has been achieved, then that's the end of unity also. And the same thing is happening in the governments of the world, that they are trying to buy off some kind of support. So they will give millions of dollars or billions of dollars, they will give to this faction or this party or that party or this government or that government. But all that is just temporary phase. And as soon as the person's maqsad and objective has been achieved, then they will be the ones who will be the ones to start bombing again and destroying. So far too long we have been crying and we're crying and crying about what's happening in Palestine, what's happening in Iraq, what's happening here, what's happening there. And we will have to go on crying, we don't know until when. But it really, really hurts when we find that the Muslims themselves have lost all sense of direction. And there is nothing but just take the lives of the opposition, that's all. Nabi alayhi salatu wasalam came to save lives. Nabi alayhi salatu wasalam came and gave the Muslim Ummah a position of dignity, honor, respect. Wherever they went, people used to look at them and accept Islam. Their character, their akhlaq, their morals and behavior was such that there was a kind of a dynamic attraction in it. As I have mentioned many, many times, that going to Madina Sharif and coming back, it is not sufficient, no matter how many trips we make and come back from there. How many times people go and come, sometimes they get even worse than what they were before. Because the Hajre Aswad is a touchstone. When you touch that Hajre Aswad, it's no joke. The person who had his weaknesses, shortcomings and other kind of problems in his life, if he touched the Hajre Aswad with sincerity and with made sincere tawbah from all his sins, made up his mind that when I return, I will pay back to whomsoever whatever is due and fulfill the rites, and I won't return to those sins again, then Allah Ta'ala will conceal his weaknesses of the past. But the person who touches the Hajre Aswad, and there is a great clamor that everybody wants to kiss Hajre Aswad, kiss it, it is sunnah of Nabi alayhi salatu wasalam. But that person's weaknesses will then not remain concealed. Allah Ta'ala will expose it, no matter whether it's a Hafiz Sahab, Qari Sahab, Mufti Sahab, Haji Sahab, Tabligh Sahab or Khanqa Sahab. Whatever he can be, and he could have made 100 Hajjas. But the person's sicknesses and weaknesses of the moral kind, you will find that it will get exposed. People will come to know very, very quickly after his Hajj and after his Umrahs that this person is still engaging in adultery, in fornication. This person is taking interest and giving interest. This person went so many times Umrah and came back, but he's abusing his wife, he's abusing his children. This person is still on drugs, is still on this, still on that. So many of those sins which were concealed in the past, but after touching the Hajre Aswad and coming, it will get exposed. Therefore, the mal of Madina Sharif, I have mentioned again many times, and I have told my friends many times who come and go, the mal of Madina Sharif, the wealth of Madina Sharif, is not what you put in your bags and bring back home. That is not the mal of Madina Sharif. That was manufactured in China, in Japan, in Hong Kong, and other parts of the world. There's nothing wrong if you bring a little bit of that for gifts to the family. But just packing up bags upon bags, and say, this is what I have brought from Madina Sharif, then that is not the true mal of Madina Sharif. The real wealth and mal of Madina Sharif is the akhlaq, the character of Rasulullah sallallahu alaihi wasallam. Nabi alayhi salatu wasalam's charity, his generosity, his kindness, Nabi alayhi salatu wasalam's forgiveness, Nabi alayhi salatu wasalam's humility, Nabi alayhi salatu wasalam's politeness, Nabi alayhi salatu wasalam's magnanimity of his heart, Nabi alayhi salatu wasalam's fulfillment of the rights of his children, of his wives, and of the neighbors.

and his care and concern for the poor, the needy, the destitute. That is the real wealth of Madinah Sharif. When the person brings in his heart that kind of tawazu of Nabi alayhi salatu wasalam, the shukr of Nabi alayhi salatu wasalam, the sabr of Nabi alayhi salatu wasalam, the zikr and askar of Nabi alayhi salatu wasalam, the salat of Nabi alayhi salatu wasalam. When all that comes, then we say that this person has truly come back from Madinah Sharif, because now whosoever he is going to deal with, they'll say, MashaAllah, you are the one that I can say that you truly made Hajj, or you truly went to Makkah and Madinah Sharif and came back. But if the person comes back and he does things worse than what he did before, then we must know that that Hajj of his is not maqbool, that going of his is not maqbool, it is rejected. Allah tabaraka wa ta'ala must bless us all with ikhlas in all of our amal and actions. Allah tabaraka wa ta'ala must unite the hearts of the ummah around the globe. Allah ta'ala is the only one who can change the condition, so we must turn towards him, beg of him, express our weakness, our helplessness, ask Allah ta'ala for, and inshallah Allah tabaraka wa ta'ala will change the condition. So we must go on making dua to, and must go on making the effort to, inshallah Allah ta'ala will bring about a change. Wa akhiru da'wana alhamdulillah.

0: 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For the past few nights we are reading from Hazrat Khaja Sahib Rahmatullah Alayhi's Muraqabah Maut. In the Quran Sharif, many places Allah Ta'ala discusses maut or death. In the Hadith Sharif, many places death is discussed. And in fact, the purpose of man's life on this earth is to obey Allah Tabaraka wa Ta'ala, obey Nabi alayhi salatu wasalam, pass away in a state of iman, and then enjoy the best of the long sleep in the qabr, and then on the day of Hashar, get the shade of the throne of Allah Tabaraka wa Ta'ala, and then cross pull sirat like lightning, and enter into Jannat without any reckoning. And then first the person, Allah Ta'ala says, Ya Ayyuhal Ladina Amanu Ya Ayyatuhan Nafsul Mutmainnah Irji'i ila Rabbiki Radiyatan Mardiyah Fadkhuli Fi Ibadi Wadkhuli Jannati. First, Allah Tabaraka wa Ta'ala says, فَدْخُلِي فِي عِبَادِي. The person will enter Jannat, all those people who were true slaves and servants of Allah Tabaraka wa Ta'ala, then he will meet them first. But the real ni'mat of Jannat is that Allah, for whom we have been making all the amal, to see Allah Ta'ala with our naked eyes. So that is the maqsad of zindagi, of life. Not just entertainment, fun and pleasure for a little while in this world. Halal entertainments, Shariat itself gives us guidelines. There is place for enjoyment. There is place for celebrations. We say walima, we talk about Eidain, the Eid celebrations, many other things like that. Shariat has given us guidelines when to enjoy, when to laugh, when to joke. But the maqsad is not that. We just eat, drink like animals and leave this world. The journey which I just described, that is the real purpose. Final entry into Jannat. That's the destination of a mu'min. Therefore, is Mujaddid Millat Rahmatullah Alayhi says that if a person does not like to talk about death, if a person doesn't like to hear about death, some people say death frightens us. So then talk about life, why talk about death? If death frightens the person, then he must think of life. That the life in this world is temporary, transitory, for a limited period of time. How much of life a person has in this world? He doesn't know how long he's going to live. Look at some children, just born and they're gone. Born and gone. And some live 1 year, 10 years, 20 years, 100 years. How many years a person is going to live? Now compare that with the life of the hereafter. Always when we talk about the akhirat, what do we say? We say life of the hereafter. Just as we say life in this world, we say the life of the hereafter. So what is the comparison? What is the percentage of life in this world and the percentage of life in the hereafter? So that is also life. So if death frightens, then think of life, that this life is temporary. It is like a person that is in a holiday apartment or a timeshare apartment. I always give that example of timeshare. Those people who have got timeshares, then irrespective of whether the person is a millionaire, multimillionaire or billionaire, but if he is occupying a certain room and his time in that room is for 1 week or for 1 month, whatever the time, whatever the duration of time Then at the end of that, he has to leave, he has to vacate. He will receive a notice from the establishment that your time has now expired. Now if the person says, no, but I am really enjoying this place, very nice. So whatever it may be, but you have to leave, your time is up. Somebody else is now going to take your place. That means one life is gone, some other life has come into this world. So somebody is leaving, somebody is coming. It's a train that is on the move. At one station some get off and others get on. And then there will be a final destination. So that is our situation in this world, that it is temporary. So if that is the case, then the person cannot give his heart to something that is temporary. If a person is sitting on the station platform, or he's in the waiting room, if he's in the waiting room on the station, those who have traveled in India, Pakistan, other places, by train, and even here it must be like that in many stations. So they have some waiting room for the passengers of this that are holding second class ticket or first class ticket. Now that waiting room, if a person in that 1 or 2 hours that he has to wait there, he says, I'm not very comfortable here, because I can see they don't have top class air conditioning, and they don't have very good seating and furniture and other comforts. So now he goes to town to go and buy some furniture for that waiting room, and he goes and buys some air conditioner, and he goes and buys all the other things and puts it in that temporary few hours waiting room. So if somebody asks him, what are you doing? He says, it's not very comfortable, so that's why I'm going back to town to go and do some purchases and buying. In the meantime, the train comes and it's gone. So there's nothing wrong. In this world, we are in a world of asbab, world of means. So there's nothing wrong if a person makes his life a little comfortable. Allah Ta'ala has blessed him with wealth, and he makes it a little comfortable. He's not talking about lavishness. It's permissible, as long as it does not divert him from Allah Ta'ala's remembrance. If a person makes use of that waiting room and whatever is the facilities there, because he holds a upper class ticket, so therefore he's making use of the first class waiting room or second class or at the airports, the business class. There's nothing wrong with that, but his gaze must always be on that clock. And he must listen carefully to the announcements. The person must not get so engrossed, and he must not get so captivated by the furniture there and the television there and all the magazines there and all the refreshments that are there. Now he must not get so much caught up in the enjoyment of those facilities that he forgets to look at the clock, he forgets to listen to the announcements. And then suddenly they say the gates are closing. Now he's rushing. In the meantime, the gate is closed. That is our life in this world. That we are getting so caught up in the facilities, in all the material things that Allah Ta'ala has provided, that we are forgetting to keep our eyes on the clock of death. Then suddenly the angel of death will come. Then we will say, give me respite, a little bit of time. Then I will change. But nobody has ever been given respite and time. So we must make use of what Allah Ta'ala's ni'mat there are. But we mustn't forget this long journey. It's a very long and a distant journey. So therefore we do this muraqabah of maut. It's not to frighten anybody. It's just so that we don't move our gazes from that clock, that what is the departure time. Because at least there at the airport the person knows what is his departure time. And if the flight is delayed again, they'll put another announcement, delayed by 2 hours. Here the person doesn't even know what is his departure time. Sudden departures are taking place. So we have to be ever ready. I always say we must not be like those ever ready batteries. that when it gets dark, the lights go off, and then we put the torch on, then the ever-ready batteries are dead. It's supposed to be ever-ready, but they're not ready. So we must be ready all the time. If the angel of death has to come now and say, I have come to take you, then he must say, I was waiting for you. Far too long I was waiting for you. That should be our condition. How many of us can say that? In one gathering I mentioned, it was one of those big nights. I said, if the angel of death has to come now and say, MashaAllah, all of you are making dua for maghfirat. So Allah tabaraka wa ta'ala has accepted your dua and He has made your maghfirat. You are asking for maghfirat, forgiveness. And how much you cried and said, oh Allah, bless me with jannat, protect me from the azab of jahannam. So I have come to inform you that Allah Ta'ala has accepted your dua and He is going to give you jannat and is going to save you from the fire of jahannam. Now put up your hands. How many are ready to go now? How many will put up their hands? If the angel of death comes and announces that also, how many of us will say, Alhamdulillah, that's exactly what we are asking for. We are asking for Jannat and we are asking for protection from azab of Jahannam. So what more do we need now? Take us right now. But even then we will hesitate, we say, no, hold on. Still a few more things to finish. That business deal is not concluded yet. And a few more investments to make. And some of the creditors, debtors and all those kind of things I've got to sort out. And my daughters are not yet married. And my son's walima I'm waiting for. So we will still not be ready to leave. That much attachment we got to this world. That's our haqiqat. That's the kind of iman we have. So should we not be crying and shedding tears over the state of our iman? It's easy to make bayans, give bayans and talk and make bold and loud claims. Very easy. But how many of us have got that haqiqat and reality? And when will that reality come? When we make use of dunya. But we are not attached. Our hearts are not attached. We don't give our hearts, just like we don't give our heart to the waiting room. So like that we don't give our heart. Many times I've given the example of the envelope. But if those examples come again, I will repeat that those days we used to stick the envelope and that's the end of it. There was no such thing as you can open the envelope again and put another paper inside and close it again. The envelope will tear, but you can't open it once you have put glue and it's stuck. Thereafter they came up with those envelopes that you can open, close half a dozen times. It closes, it's attached. Whatever you have put inside will remain in there. But if you carefully open it again, you can open and put something else inside and close it again. So there is an attachment, but such a kind of attachment that it is easily separated. That's the kind of attachment we must have with dunya, with our homes, with our cars, with our furniture, with our belongings, with our children, with our friends, with everyone. That's the kind of attachment. Not a kind of attachment that you just cannot separate. The heart gets torn. If a little damage or little loss occurs in any of the material things, then the person's heart is torn, finished. As if Qiyamah has come. Gets depression. Therefore we do muraqabah of maut, so that we remain alert, wide awake. Now tonight we'll do just one couplet. Kaise kaise ghar ujaade maut ne, kaise kaise ghar ujaade maut ne, khel kitno ke bigaade maut ne. 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kind of enjoyment, fun, entertainment was taking place in there, and how much of plans there were that we'll still do this and still do that and still extend, and what they had ideas and plans. Kaise kaise ghar ujaade maut ne, death came and silenced everything. Khel kitno ke bigaade maut ne, play and amusement of how many people, death came and spoilt it. Death came and spoilt it. So ek din marna hai aakhir maut hai, kar le jo karna hai aakhir maut hai. 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take the tiffins, and then early part of the morning they leave. So he said, pack everything and keep it ready, because suddenly now it's going to turn to dawn, the time for departure is going to be up. So keep your tiffin, keep your baggage, package, everything ready. Time for safar is going to be up any time. Don't be indifferent and don't be negligent. Khatm har farde bashar hone ko hai. Every human being has to depart from this world. Ek din marna hai, aakhir maut hai. So in other words, our good deeds and good actions, our amal, which are hasana, all the good deeds, good actions, pack all that properly, because there will be hunger and thirst along the route. So how the musafir, he says, the journey is long and distant one, and on the way there are no garages and no place where we can get some water, some food. Those days, for distances a person traveled, then he came across some place where he may have some petrol or some food or something to drink. So they used to carry cans of water and go. And some people had to carry drums of water when they are going on a very long journey with the caravans. So therefore, this journey is a very long one. So don't be negligent. That is the main thing. Ghaflat. Eat, drink, be cheerful, be happy, upbring the children, do your business, go to your professions, marry, make walimas, celebrate them according to Sharia. But don't be negligent. Don't allow ghaflat to overtake, because ghaflat is that hen which then lays a lot of eggs. The moment the person is ghafil, it will lead him in all directions. The person who is ghafil, then he will go in all directions. So this is that break. Muraqabah maut, maut remembrance is that break. As I mentioned yesterday or the other night, that this is a month of servicing the spiritual vehicles. And something that really, really needs servicing in our lives is our brake linings. How some vehicles, they say brake linings worn out, completely finished, not roadworthy anymore. Like that our vehicles have become no more roadworthy for that journey that we have to take of the Akhirat. Our brake linings are worn out. So there will be accidents. If the brake linings are worn out, there will be accidents. So now this person will face accident in the grave, accident in the Akhirat. And sometimes it's disaster. Depends on the real condition of that vehicle. May Allah Tabaraka wa Ta'ala give me, give you an ummat at large, the tawfiq of amal. Amal se banti hai zindagi, jannat bhi, jahannam bhi. Ye khaki apni fitrat mein na nuri hai, na nari hai. We either make our jannat or we make our jahannam. It is the experience of millions of people around the globe in all ages and time that in the disobedience of Allah Ta'ala there's restlessness, there's anxieties, there's worries and serious problems. And in the obedience of Allah Ta'ala, irrespective of what is the condition of the health, what is the condition of the wealth, the person may have patched clothes, he may be staying in a hut or a shack, but inside the heart Allah Ta'ala gives the person sukoon. Sukoon-e-dil. May Allah bless me, bless you and everybody with sukoon-e-dil. 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akhirah Distance us from nafs and shaitan. Bless us with the barakat and the rahmat of this Mubarak month. Fill our hearts with your muhabbat and the love of Nabi Pak sallallahu alayhi wa sallam. Ay Rabbi Kareem, those who are sick and ailing, give them shifa. Whether they are amongst us in the hospitals, clinics, homes, wherever they may be. Ay Rabbi Kareem, shifa is in your hands. Bless them with shifa. Bless us also with spiritual purification. Clean and purify our hearts of malice, greed, pride and arrogance. Ay Rabbi Kareem, bless us with the best of dunya, the best of akhirat. Bless us with all the goodness that Nabi alayhi salatu wasalam begged for us. Bless the ummah with that goodness. And from all the mischief, corruption and fitnas that he asked for protection, protect us and the ummah of Nabi Pak sallallahu alayhi wa sallam. Those who have asked us for dua, Ay Rabbi Kareem, you are well aware of their difficulties, problems, tamanna, aspirations, whatever it may be, Ay Rabbi Kareem, fulfill their good wishes and aspirations and remove their difficulties, pain and problem. 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sisters listening over receivers, I wish to take you back to the discussion that we were having on Hazrat Luqman alayhi salatu wasalam. There were some very important things that we had discussed with regards to akhlaq, with regards to our muamalat, with regards to our dealings, our trade, our honesty, our truthfulness, and many other things. And the incident was that Hazrat Luqman alayhi salatu wasalam, who we all know is known as Luqman Hakim, Allah tabaraka wa ta'ala had blessed him with that hikmah, which has been mentioned in the Quran Sharif also, and a whole surah has been named after Hazrat Luqman. Hazrat Luqman alayhi salatu wasalam, although there is a very weak riwayat that he was a Nabi, but all are agreed, or there's a consensus, that he was not a Nabi of Allah Ta'ala. Although he was offered Nubuwwat, he did not accept. And when he was questioned that why did you not accept Nubuwwat and you accepted Hikmah, then he said, if Allah Tabaraka wa Ta'ala had given it to me without asking, then he would himself had assisted me and helped me. But he had asked me, so therefore if I had said I am choosing it, then there would have been a tremendous responsibility. Therefore I chose Hikmah. Nevertheless, Hazrat Luqman alayhi salatu wasalam, when he was questioned once, whilst he was addressing a very, very big audience, people had gathered from far and wide to listen to him, and they asked him, one person amongst them suddenly asked him, that, are you not that same shepherd that used to graze sheep with me? He said, yes, I am that same shepherd. So then what made you reach such heights? How did you reach these stages in your life? How are you blessed with all these things of wisdom? So Hazrat Luqman replied that quite a few things in my life made me the recipient of these ni'mats and bounties of Allah Tabaraka wa Ta'ala. Amongst which he had discussed that the lowering of the gaze, and that was the first thing that he mentioned. Lowering of gaze from haram, which is the most difficult test in these days of fitnas. Person is able to make tahajjud namaz also. He makes ishraq and chasht also. The person keeps rozas, nafil rozas in abundance. Makes hajj upon hajj and umrahs upon umrahs. But you tell them to lower your gaze from haram, then that is a very, very difficult paper. So if a person is able to pass that test, then it will make it easy for him all the other tests. So he said, lowering of my gaze. I'm not going into the details now. We have discussed quite a bit. Then he said, the control of my tongue. Another thing which causes great amount of damage in society, damage in family life, is when we give free rein to our tongues. When we do not think what we are speaking, or we start thinking after we have spoken. So many people, they will say that, after I have said this and after I have said that, then I regret. So the person realizes that the regret came after having said certain things. If the person did not say those things, there would have been no regret. So the control of the tongue, because a slight error with the tongue and the marriage breaks. Slight error with the tongue and the friendship goes. Slight error with the tongue, and instead of Islam, it is kufr. So the person has to be so much on guard with regards to the usage of the tongue. So he says this was another sifat, another quality that I adopted. Then he said that as far as risk is concerned, sustenance is concerned, I adopted qana'at, satisfaction in whatever Allah subhanahu wa ta'ala had destined for me. There was no greed in my life, because greed leads to so much of haram. All those who are going to the gambling dens, or those who are earning through interest, or those who are cheating and deceiving in business houses, or those who are taking away the inheritance which is due to others, but they are usurping, they are devouring the property of orphans and widows. All this is due to greed. If the person had qana'at, if the person had some kind of satisfaction in the person's life, that whatever is the risk and sustenance that Allah Ta'ala has destined for me, which is halal, then there's going to be barakat in it, there's going to be khair in it, Allah Tabaraka wa Ta'ala is going to give it to me out of His pleasure. And if I have to go for that which is haram, then even if it comes like flood waters, but it's going to bring destruction. Flood waters, the water is plentiful. I've mentioned this before too, that in flood waters, the water is plentiful. If there was a drought and suddenly there's very, very heavy rain and it ends up in floods. So it does not mean that every person can now just start drinking the flood waters. Although plentiful of water has come, but because it has washed a lot of animals, urine, stool, and so much of other filth along the way, so if the person is going to drink it without boiling that water, then he will end up with bilharzia and he can end up with death. So barakat is in rizq which is halal, even though it may be a little, but Allah tabaraka wa ta'ala will give plentiful of barakat. So he said adoption of halal rizq and qana'at on that, satisfaction on that. We are allowed to compete, we are allowed to seek from Allah tabaraka wa ta'ala abundance in sustenance. Nabi alayhi salatu wasalam made dua, he taught us how to make dua, asking Allah tabaraka wa ta'ala for abundance in rizq with barakat. But that does not mean that going to haram sources. The person can go and adopt means by means of which he will be able to get some halal rizq. And if Allah Ta'ala wills, it can come in abundance too. But it must be coming in a halal way, and there must be satisfaction on that, that the person must be happy that this what I got through halal, that is the best for me. And then it must not be like chasing and racing after it, that the person is unconcerned about his namaz times, he's unconcerned about the family, whether they are sick and they are dying in hospital or what they are requiring. The person has got no time for the family, he's got no time for anything else. He gets up in the morning, he goes to his business, he comes late at night from his business and he sleeps. When he leaves the home, his children are sleeping, and when he returns, they are sleeping. So that is a destruction then of family life. It shows that the person hasn't got qana'at. There were times when the government had a restriction placed that you can only open up to 5 p.m. I remember the days when my father was running a business in Stanger. So we used to help him from coming from the school sometimes. So we used to look at the watch, because we know after 5 he cannot remain open. They have to close at 5 o'clock. So at that time to Allah Ta'ala provided rizq and sustenance. It does not mean if the government has said that now you can remain open 24 hours of the days, so therefore the person must destroy his life too and destroy the life of other people also. I know it is difficult and hard to listen to these type of things, but in this position that I am, if you are not going to explain these things, then we will be answerable. There are so many people whose lives are destroyed completely. They have no family life at all, because we make them work 7 days a week, 7 to 7. There is no Saturday, no Sunday, nothing. And if they have to, for some reason, go to some mayyat or attend some walima or some nikah, or the children are screaming and crying that they want to go out, they haven't been out for a whole week, a whole month, then the person says, either take your job or leave it. Now this is not the attitude of a Muslim. It shows that there's a hirs there. ہوا وہ ہرس والا دل بدل دے، میرا غفلت میں ڈوبا دل بدل دے، بدل دے دل کی دنیا دل بدل دے، خدایا فضل فرما دل بدل دے.
1: This is what we should be seeking from Allah تبارک و تعالی. If hirs has entered our hearts, there is nothing that destroys a person's iman more than hirs. Greed is such a thing. The person has got a very beautiful wife at home, then what is it that takes him to a prostitute? It's again that same hirs. How many people they are going into this type of dens, and what is taking them there when Allah Ta'ala has given them pretty wives? It is nothing but hirs and greed. In everything, if you look at it, this hirs and greed is a major cause of destruction. So therefore, the Luqman says that what made me reach these high stages is because of this qana'at that I adopted. I was satisfied with what Allah Tabaraka wa Ta'ala blessed me with. I have given that example many times, but if it comes again, I'm not going to stop at repeating. That if you have to give two people of equal intelligence, and you give them equal amount of wealth, equal amount of goods of the same quality, and you give them the staff also who are very, very experienced and very efficient, and you put them in prime area next to each other with the same amount of stocks and with same amount of everything, and end of the month go and ask both of them how much business they did, there will definitely be a big difference, sometimes 40-50% difference, and yet they've got the same stocks, they've got everything of the same. Rizq is something that has been destined by Allah Tabaraka wa Ta'ala. Therefore we hear in the khutbah many times, وَأَجْمِلُوا فِي الطَّلَبِ. So Nabi alayhi salatu wasalam also, if you look at his ahadith, there's so much of emphasis on this qana'at. And if we only get qana'at, we will have a life of peace and happiness. It will bring sukoon in the heart also. The thing is that our expenses have run haywire. We are looking at the standards around us and then we want to follow those standards. If a person next door to us has got a very beautiful car, then we must compete with him. If he's got a beautiful home, fully furnished with all the latest technology, then we must compete with him. If he wears a certain kind of clothes, then we must compete with him. How long are we going to compete? And how much are we going to compete? And every time that that person will buy something better than us, then it will bring a kind of sorrow and grief and pain in our hearts. And it will create jealousy. So each person must try and live within his means. And Allah Tabaraka wa Ta'ala has not made that difficult. If you really ask me, that is not that difficult. If you say how much of food is required for survival, then we will say not very much is required for survival. So now if a person has earning that much, by means of which he can just eat the basic food, so then he does not have to go to a supermarket where they stock all the delicacies and then go and burn his heart for nothing watching all those things, or go and make those purchases, whether it's food or clothing or anything else, go and make all those purchases which he knows he cannot afford, take it on credit, and after that then keep on demanding that I want, that my salary is not sufficient. Definitely I agree that lots of people are not earning sufficient amount of salary, and it is not sufficient for even their basic survival. But whatever a person is earning, he must try to live within that. Then Allah Tabaraka wa Ta'ala, if he provides from other sources, that is his fazl. So qana'at is something extremely important. We can discuss this at length, but then Hazrat Luqman alayhi salatu wasalam, he says that besides this qana'at, now this satisfaction and the other thing that I have mentioned, he says protection from zina, adultery and fornication, distancing himself from that. And if a person is going to control his gaze, then it will be easy for him to control himself from fornication, from adultery. Most of the people who are falling into this major sin, it is a scourge of our society. Marriages are breaking down because of that. We deal with cases every day of our lives. And now dealing with cases throughout the from coming from around the world through emails, where most of them are complaining of the same problem. Husband in adultery, or sometimes the wives are in adultery. Fornication is something where unmarried people are just associating with each other, unconcerned that Allah tabaraka wa ta'ala's ghazab and anger and lanat and curse is upon such people. And then we say no rahmat, no barakat, no happiness in our lives, restlessness, anxieties, worries and problems. So what else are we going to get? Can we expect rahmat when Allah ta'ala says his curse is upon the person? How can rahmat and curse come together? How can light and darkness be together? It cannot be together. So this is a scourge of our society, and people say, how can we give it up when we are addicted? Everybody says addicted. So if the person is addicted to those porn movies, is addicted to all the other haram things, then he must think for a little while that what is this addiction going to lead to? Any sensible person wants to find out what the outcome is going to be, what the end result is going to be. So has the addiction given anybody happiness in his life, brought some peace, some satisfaction, some contentment? Has anybody said that after having committed adultery 10 times or 20 times, then I am satisfied now and finish, after that I am not going to commit? Many times you have heard that it is like the waters of the ocean, that it is salty water. The more you drink, the more you want to drink. It is going to create more and more thirst until the person will finally die. So what is the sensible thing to do? Just think that the life is going to end one day. There is no question of a person living in good health all his life. It is going to end one day. And when it is going to end, there is absolutely no guarantee. There is no question of we will live for 80 years, 100 years and then leave this world. The majority of those who are leaving this world today are young people and little children. So death can come suddenly and it can come anywhere. One person asked yesterday, but what is wrong if the person made secret nikah because he wants to save himself from zina? It's a very good question. The person wants to save himself from zina, so therefore he made a secret nikah. So neither his family knows about it, neither the girl's family know about it. And they made secret nikah. I said, after secret nikah, are they going to meet or not going to meet? They are obviously going to meet because they will consider themselves as husband and wife. And then what if he has a heart attack in your house? Or whatever, what happens if whilst the person is engaging in intimate relationship with his wife in inverted commas and he has a heart attack? Now will you start announcing on that day now that this marriage took place some time back, it was a secret nikah, we are very sorry we didn't inform you? Look at the embarrassment, the shame, the disgrace and humiliation that will come upon your family. Secret nikah merely meant this, that if there was some occasion where you could not find a big audience to make the nikah, and there was a need, there was a necessity for the nikah, then at that time we will say, well, 2-3 people, 5 people, whoever you find in front of them, make nikah. But then it did not mean that after making that nikah in the presence of those 2-3 people, then that was the end of the story. And then keep on associating in secrecy and in privacy. What it meant is that immediately after that nikah, now announce it. Make i'lan of that nikah. Inform the people that we are married. The husband's side should come to know, the wife's side should come to know, the parents should know, the family should know. Because if they are going to see the two people going into some hotel room, or they are going to see them associating somewhere, then you are going to create doubt in the minds of the people that these two people are in illicit relationship. And that also Nabi alayhi salatu wasalam has prohibited, that we should not even do such a thing where a person looking from the outside is tempted to have doubts on our relationship. اتقوا من مواضع التهم. Shariat is beautiful, it is very beautiful. It has taken care and consideration has been given for certain emergency situations. But then we cannot make that emergency situation to be a norm which is becoming so common in our society nowadays. I have discussed this at length in some nikah bayan. So as Luqman alayhi salatu wasalam says that was another thing. Then he says the care of the neighbors. Our neighbors, if they are not happy with us, then Allah tabaraka wa ta'ala is also not happy. how many people are complaining about the neighbors. We will take our dirt and throw it into the neighbor's yard. Or we will make a loud din and a loud noise whenever there is any function or any program. We are not going to be concerned who is sleeping, who is awake, nothing. Neighbors' rights, Nabi alayhi salatu wasalam emphasized so much. Jibreel alayhi salatu wasalam came to Nabi alayhi salatu wasalam and so much of emphasis was put on neighbors' rights. Then Nabi alayhi salatu wasalam said, I fear that there is going to be this. The neighbors are going to be given a share in the inheritance. That much emphasis was placed. So we have to learn tolerance. We want everybody else to be tolerant. We say, can't they be tolerant? Can't they be tolerant? So do we want everybody else to be tolerant? And we don't wish to be tolerant. Whereas it should be the other way around, that we should tolerate any kind of harm or any kind of inconvenience or disturbance. But we should not be the ones to cause the inconvenience and disturbance. That is the akhlaq. All these things are of akhlaq. And if you have to look at the history of Rasulullah Pak sallallahu alayhi wa sallam, what came first was akhlaq. What came first was akhlaq. After that, Nabi alayhi salatu wasalam, when he was informed of his nubuwat at the age of 40, and then came namaz, roza, zakat, hajj, everything else came afterwards. But if you have to look at Nabi alayhi salatu wasalam's life, first came akhlaq. If you look at what Hazrat Jafar radiallahu ta'ala anhu said in the court of Negus Najashi, he gave a whole speech there, and Negus accepted Islam. So that speech that Hazrat Jafar radiallahu ta'ala anhu gave in the court of that king in Ethiopia or Abyssinia, so if you have to read that speech of Hazrat Jafar radiallahu ta'ala, there's no time to even discuss a little of that. Then it was akhlaq, the character of Nabi alayhi salatu wasalam, which shone that we were like this, we were like that, we were like that. He came amongst us and these are the things that he taught us. So the king also was impressed with that. Hazrat Khadija radiallahu ta'ala anha, when Nabi alayhi salatu wasalam came from the cave of Hira, what did she talk about? Again, there's no time, inshallah. We have discussed this before, but it's just coming. Again, she spoke about the akhlaq of Nabi alayhi salatu wasalam. Innaka latasilur rahim wa tahmilul kalb. So, main thing is akhlaq. And these things which Hazrat Luqman alayhi salatu wasalam was discussing is of akhlaq. Then he mentioned about fulfillment of promises, fulfillment of pledges, etc., etc. May Allah tabaraka wa ta'ala give me, give you and the ummah the tawfiq of understanding what is Islam and putting it into our practical lives. When it will come into our practical lives, then with very little speech, Islam will spread. But when it's not in our practical life, then people who are in Islam are going to distance themselves. May Allah Ta'ala remove the difficulties, the hardship, the pain, suffering and problem of the ummah around the globe and bless us with His mercy, with His forgiveness, and with the best of dunya, best of akhirat, wa akhirat da'wana, alhamdulillah.

Incitement of shaitan. Shaitan makes him do that. Shaitan makes his temper go wild. He gives the talaq, he takes qasam, he goes away. And of course, in shaitan cools him off, shaitan prompts him, go back to your wife, go back to your wife, go back to your wife, everything is alright. Ah, go and live with her, it doesn't matter, don't tell anybody about it. The woman is helpless, she has got no choice, she's got children. Where is she going to go? Where is she going to get a house? How is she going to look after herself and the children? She takes him back and she keeps silent and goes on, and there's a flare up again a couple of months later or a year or two later, and he goes away and he comes back again. Brothers, all this is shaitan is fooling around and playing with their lives. Those are the ones up, and then they live in sin. And then, of course, then the qualities that is necessary is that of relinquishing the impulse to delay salah until the last minute.

these qualities because Allah subhanahu wa ta'ala is pleased with these qualities. We must relinquish the impulse to delay salah until the last minute. Brothers, this is very important. That is why it is sunnah to perform salah on time. That's simple. Perform salah on time. Then also we must inculcate and develop the quality to love, to honor and obey and to follow Rasulullah sallallahu alaihi wasallam and the Sahaba-i-Karam. Brothers, here's a perfect example for us. Perfect example. We must love, cherish, honor and obey and follow Rasulullah sallallahu alaihi wasallam more than anything else on earth. To avoid causing harm and injury to others. A Muslim's lifestyle must be like, we must avoid causing harm and injury to others. We must know that shaitan hides out in the bathrooms and the toilets of our homes. Brothers, here it is, remember we did this, that the toilets and bathrooms of our homes, here is a protection. When you go in, you make your dua. When you come out, you make your necessary duas. Know what lies there. Women folk, be careful when you go into your bathrooms, in what condition and state you are. Do not bear yourself in your bathrooms. Be careful. Let your private parts be always covered, no matter whether you're having ghusl or not. And try and keep your head covered also as much as possible. Shaitan is there. Many people have been affected ruinously, harmfully by going into the bathroom in all kinds of conditions, in any kind of condition. So be careful, take, know that shaitan, that is his room, right? His room in the home. Be very, very careful. Then furthermore, to know that shaitan roams around the bazaars, the markets and the city centers, the parks and the entertainment places. We must know this. So cut down on that. Brothers, we have this in us. It's the in thing at the moment that Sundays, or a lot of supermarket chains are opening now on Sundays. So what it becomes now the norm for us to take all our children and all our families and to go there to do the shopping on a weekend. Alright, and then we indulge in many things. Brothers, as far as we Muslims are concerned, be careful. Be very, very careful when you go into these places. Shaitan is loose in such places. We have been warned. Yes, if you do happen to go and you have no alternative, teach your wife, teach yourself, your wife and the children, the dua you must make. This is how you teach your children. Look, you have it with you and you tell your children and your wife, you sit down in the night before, Saturday night, Friday night, and then you start teaching them the du'as. And the best way to do it, you teach one du'a to your child, you've taught a family, you've taught a brotherhood, you've taught hundreds of people. One girl, your daughter that you teach to make a du'a, you've taught an entire tribe. That habit will be taught. You sit around and you tell your wife, now recite after me. And you learn also, brothers. We don't know these du'as. So you learn also and you sit down and du'a kitabs are available. The bookshops tell me the kitab that they sell the most, the book they sell the most is du'a books. Everybody that comes wants a du'a book. What is happening? I don't know how many minds those du'as are going. Sit down round with the family. You know, we used to do this. You know how children love to recite poems when they are young, when they go to kindergarten, and sabay and sabbi, how they love to recite poetry. Now do this, use that exercise, and you sit down and you start teaching them du'as, all the various du'as that are essential in a Muslim's life. And you say it and let them repeat it after you. Let them chorus after you. And so, and this is, some of the du'as are fairly long, but brothers, by repetition and repetition, you will get it right. That when we go in our bazaar, my children, my wife, we look down and we recite the du'as. And brothers, as far as possible, try to keep them away from these places. This is where shaitan, that is his sitting place, remember? He said himself and he admitted. So try and keep away from bazaars, markets, city centers, parks and entertainment places. Alright, you will say Mulana is trying to cut down our pleasures, cut down on our pleasures. Brothers, this life is not for us for pleasure. If you have to go, cut it down. How long do you need? You don't need 3 hours, you need 1 hour, so go for 1 hour and come back. Don't spend a minute longer than is essential. Make a list of what your requirements are, go there, get what you need, come back. There are other forms of entertainment that is permitted for us. Go to isolated beaches, take your family for swimming, training, beach, go and have a picnic. There's many ways, brothers, to enjoy life in this world for us. There is ways. There are good ways. Get away in some quiet and isolated places where there are no naked women and no bad things to see and no evil things to see. Go and have a good time. There's